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5: Your four-day forecast for Gippsland and the Valley. A gale warning for the East Gippsland coast. Strong wind warning for the central Gippsland coast. And a warning to sheep graziers in East Gippsland. Cloudy today, medium chance of showers. Less likely across the late morning. Snow possible above 1,300 metres. Tomorrow, showers and 13. Thursday, a shower or two and 14. Friday, a shower or two, 16 degrees. 14 for the Valley today. Sale 15, Bairnsdale, Lakes Entrance and Orbost, 16 degrees. Right now, it's 10 degrees.
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1: 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TRFM with Pink Pantherus. That is Stateside. Hello, it's Matt this morning. What do the following things have in common? Western Australia, Malaysia, New Zealand, Italy and South Africa. That's where all the judges are coming from, and some pretty powerful judges too, for the Gippsland International Winter Festival Championship Dog Show. I've never been to one of these, but I'm absolutely fascinated because there's a whole bunch of people that spend so much time pampering these pooches and then training them to win awards, best in show. This is happening in a couple of weekends' time. 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
12: Gale wind warning for the East Gippsland Coast. Strong wind warning for the Central. Warning to sheep graziers across East Gippsland too. Cloudy, medium chance of showers. Less likely by late in the morning. Snow possible above 1,300 metres. 14 for the Valley, 15 in Sale, Bensdale, Lakes Entrance and Orbos, 16. Tomorrow, showers, 13 degrees. Coming up in minutes, Sunny Federa and DOD. 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

0: 99.9, 99.5. It's TRFM, music that makes you feel good as we move through a Tuesday morning with DOD, Sonny Federa and Poppy Bascom. Think about us. Now, fishing terms and things put you in a little bit of a state of fear. It's okay. We can work through this together. Maybe you just didn't learn when you were younger, and a great opportunity is coming up. So if you don't know how to present bait correctly or even cast a rod, but would love to do it in a fun, friendly environment with your kids, there's a Kids in Fishing event at Lakes Entrance at the Basketball Hall. This is coming up in a couple of weekends' time on the 22nd. It's in the Arvo, 1 p.m. to 3 p.m. So if they've got Saturday sports, you can go along and still join in this. And guess what? Free kids' gift bags available while stocks last. Full details on our website. And here's the best bit. Kids under 18 have got to be accompanied by an adult, and that means you get to learn as well.
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20: I'm Daniel Brewer with your local news and sport. A housing requirement is now in place for poultry flock of 50 or more birds for an initial 14 days following recent detections of H5 bird flu. Minister for Agriculture, Michaela Yasettle, says it's a proactive approach.
21: To make sure that we can protect our poultry industry and its workers.
20: Police have located a yellow Holden Commodore as they continue to search for missing Belgrave man Evan on Saturday. The vehicle was located in Wingan State Forest after last being spotted travelling through Bairnsdale and Cairn River in the early hours of Saturday, the 1st of August. Anyone with information is urged to contact 000. In sport, a successful weekend of swimming at the Victorian Short Course Championships, which were held in Traralgon, with Traralgon finishing second behind Geelong, Sal finishing in ninth, Warrigal in fifth, and South Gippsland Bass in third. That's the latest in local news and sport.
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25: TRFM weather. Your 4-day forecast for Gippsland and the Valley. A gale warning for the East Gippsland coast. Strong wind warning for the central Gippsland coast. And a warning to sheep graziers in East Gippsland. Cloudy today, medium chance of showers. Less likely across the late morning. Snow possible above 1,300 metres. Tomorrow, showers and 13. Thursday, a shower or 2 and 14. Friday, a shower or 2, 16 degrees. 14 for the Valley today. Sale 15, Bairnsdale, Lakes Entrance and Orbost, 16 degrees. Currently, it's 11 degrees.

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99.5 TRFM with James Blunt and You're Beautiful. Hey, Bairnsdale, we're coming to visit you on Friday. Melissa and Mika from the Street Team as part of We Love Gippsland. Now, you might have heard us broadcasting live last week from Maffra and then Sale. Bairnsdale, it is your turn this coming Friday. We're even looking towards Mother Nature to see what she can do about the weather to make sure she really turns it on for us in East Gippsland. 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

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All that she wants. Hello, it's Matt this morning. When you were in high school, were you made to study Shakespeare? And in particular,

Romeo and Juliet. And in a moment of solitude to yourself, did you ever think, what if the story didn't end that way? What if Juliet said, you know what, this isn't all that life is. Why don't I take off to Paris for a fresh start and then sing songs by Britney Spears, Katy Perry, Kelly Clarkson, the Backstreet Boys and JT? Yeah, all right, I've added those last bit in, but that's because a fabulous new performance called And Juliet is being performed by the La Trobe Theatre Company coming up at the end of August. Tickets available from the GPAC box office, and kindly, we've listed all the details for you on our website right now, trfm.com.au. 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
14: Gale wind warning for the East Gippsland coast. Strong wind warning for the central. A warning to sheep graziers in East Gippsland. Cloudy today. Medium chance of showers. Less likely later this morning. Snow possible above 1,300 metres. 14 for the valley. Sale 15. Bairnsdale, Lake Centrans and Orbost. 16 degrees. Tomorrow, showers around 13 degrees. Teddy Swims coming up in minutes is Kelly Holiday dancing to TRFM.

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0: 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Now, I know that Collingwood haven't won the prelim final just yet, and we haven't booked ourselves a place in the grand final quite at this moment, but I am already starting to plan my grand final activities because we're definitely getting a wild card spot at the very least. 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There's also great company, great passionate locals, and of course the game on the big screen as well. 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

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It is midday, well, almost midday on a Tuesday. Congratulations to you. You made it. So you've knocked off 1.5 days of the working week. But don't think about that. Think about the 3.5 that are left of an average 5-day working week. Is that a positive for you? All right. Robbie is up in just minutes with the old school lunch and Bachelor Girl.

0: And then the Kings of Leon. Love that song. We'll play it for you in full in just minutes as part of the Old School Lunch with Robbie here at TRFM. Have a great arvo.
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12: I'm Daniel Brewer with your local news and sport. Mission Australia is encouraging Gippsland young people to participate in the National Charities Youth Survey before it closes on Friday. Executive General Manager, Community Services, Di Capira, says all the details can be found on their website.
13: So if they jump on our website at missionaustralia.com.au, young people between the ages of 14 and 19 can participate in the survey there. Really, it does give us an opportunity to inform government and government decision-making and really advocate for what young people are telling us are their biggest concerns.
12: Residents across Gippsland are being reminded to complete their census forms tonight, either online or via the paper form. In sport, Gippsland League A-grade netball results, Mowi defeated Bairnsdale, Leongatha defeated Warrigal, Mafra went down to Traralgon, Druin proved too strong for Morwell, and Wonthaggi defeated Sale. That's the latest in local news and sport.
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14: Your four-day forecast, Gippsland and Valley has a warning for sheep graziers in East Gippsland, minor flood warning for the Bunyip River, gale warning for the East Gippsland coast, strong wind warning for the central Gippsland coast. It'll be cloudy the rest of today. Slight chance of rain, winds to 35 k's. Overnight temperatures to between 1 and 8. Tomorrow is going to be cloudy with a high chance of showers, top of 13. Thursday, cloudy, slight chance of showers and 14. And Friday, medium chance of showers and 16. Currently, it's 12 degrees.
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Bachelor Girl with Buses and Trains on your Tuesday. Good afternoon. Robbie Goodwin with you for the old school lunch. Hope you're doing well as we move through the work week. Vanessa Carlton coming soon. REM with Everybody Hurts. Some classic Silverchair. In fact, one of my favourite Silverchair songs, I think, but definitely from my favourite Silverchair album, coming up a bit after the weather. Now it's Kings of Leon. Here's Sex on Fire.

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0: REM, Everybody Hurts, a Stone Cold classic here on the Old School Lunch. Coming up soon, we do have Jay-Z and Linkin Park with Numb / Encore from the fantastic album Collision Course. Around the same time, the Diorama came out, courtesy of Silverchair.
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0: 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Never released as a single from the album. I mean, not that the singles that are on the album are bad. In fact, they're fantastic. The Greatest View, Without You, Love Your Life, Across the Night. All amazing tunes and indicative of the genius of the three boys from Newcastle. And after all these years, it's not too far off. 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
0: Still plenty of warnings, even though a lot of the rain has eased. However, it is sort of returning a bit later on tomorrow. Warning to sheep graziers in East Gippsland is in effect. We do have a minor flood warning for the Bunyip River all the way out west. We have a gale warning for the East Gippsland coast. A strong wind warning for the Central Gippsland coast. It is cloudy the rest of today with a slight chance of rain. Winds up to 35 k's an hour and overnight temperatures to between 1 and 8 degrees. Before, as I said, the rain likely returns tomorrow. Silverchair coming soon on the old school lunch. Jay-Z in Lincoln Park. Now

0: song on the album Diorama by Silverchair. That is After All These Years on 99.9, 99.5. Fatboy Slim coming soon. Britney Spears too, as we head to the news with Dan Brewer. There are not many more opportunities for you to get your entries in for Macca's Drive Through for Cash. It's finishing at the end of this week. Entries close on Thursday. So that's only a couple of days for you to pop on down to your local McDonald's Gippsland restaurant. Scan that QR code. Don't go anywhere. More great music coming soon.
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1: Oh, it's beautiful. 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
0: Shh. Yeah, yes it is.
1: But I thought the old lady dropped it into the ocean in the air.
0: Well, baby, I went down and got it for you.
1: Aw, you shouldn't have.

0: Now, Britney Spears, she's done it again, as we are doing it again, finishing off the old school lunch and going to the news with Dan Brewer. American Authors, after that, with the best day of their lives. Shania Twain with the classic and the new one from Olivia Rodrigo. 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
22: I'm Daniel Brewer with your local news and sport. New Transport Accident Commission research has revealed a concerning number of local drivers are admitting to multiple risky or illegal behaviours behind the wheel. TAC CEO Tracy Slatter says nearly half of those surveyed admitted to doing the wrong thing.
23: More than 40% of drivers surveyed reported both low-level speeding and using a handheld mobile phone while driving. It shows how risky choices can quickly add up on Victorian roads.
22: East Gippsland Water have launched a new customer-focused website designed using feedback from recent surveys. In sport, Football Victoria Latrobe Valley men's competition results, Monash SC 2 defeated Traralgon City 1, Moa United 1 lost to Churchill United 2, Sale United 4 defeated Falcons 2003, and Morwell Pegasus 6 had a dominant win against East Gippsland 0. That's the latest in local news and sport.
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0: Your four-day forecast for Gippsland and the Valley has a warning to sheep graziers in East Gippsland, minor flood warning for the Bunyip River, gale warning for the East Gippsland coast, strong wind warning for the central Gippsland coast. It'll be cloudy the rest of today. Slight chance of rain, winds to 35 k's. Overnight temperatures to between 1 and 8. Tomorrow is going to be cloudy with a high chance of showers, top of 13. Thursday, cloudy, slight chance of showers and 14. And Friday, medium chance of showers and 16. Currently, it's 12 degrees.
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Oscar Medkay and Khaled, music that makes you feel good. Nobody Makes Me Feel is the name of the song. So I suppose we're making you feel good using the song that says nobody makes them feel. Well, it's a bit of a tongue twister and a mind bender, but it's what we're all about here on 99.9, 99.5. Robbie Goodwin here with you on your Tuesday. Shania Twain coming soon, also the new one from Olivia Rodrigo. Up next, I'll be doing our call for today's winner for Macca's Drive Through for Cash, and there's only a few left, so make sure you're getting your entries in. American Authors Now, best day of my life.

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0: on the phone. How are you doing, Lacey?
1: Super, actually.
0: You're super, you say. What is it about today that's making you so super?
1: I don't have to go to work until this afternoon.
0: Oh, lovely. Well, Lacey, do you want me to make your day even better?
1: Yes, I do.
0: You've won $200 thanks to Macca's.
1: Oh, that's awesome. I love Macca's. Thinking about going through the
0: drive-thru
1: for a quick coffee again, actually.
0: Oh, we're very glad to hear it, Lacey, and thank you very much for signing up to Macca's drive-thru for cash. Do you remember scanning the QR code?
1: Always, yeah.
0: Lovely. Where do you usually sign in at?
1: At Bairnsdale.
0: Bairnsdale Macca's, lovely.
1: And yeah, Bairnsdale Macca's.
0: And do you remember, what's your normal order? Yeah, you say you get a coffee, fine.
1: I usually get a dirty chai, extra hot.
0: Okay, all right. Not just a standard coffee order then.
1: No, I'm special.
0: Well, you certainly are, Lacey, because you've won $200 thanks to local McDonald's, Gippsland Restaurants. Thank you very much for being a part of this, and we'll get the money out to you.
1: Oh, that's awesome. Thank you so much.
0: There we go. That's the sort of enthusiasm we like to hear. Congratulations again, Lacey. And there's only three more opportunities for you to win $200. And indeed, entries close on Thursday night. So make sure you are both getting your entries in and listening out for your phone in case I call. Macca's drive-thru for cash. Thanks to local McDonald's at Gippsland Restaurants. More great music coming up soon. Don't go anywhere. Junior, senior coming soon.
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0: Watch out for the warnings because there are a few. There is a warning to sheep graziers still in effect. However, that has now been restricted to East Gippsland rather than the entire region. We have a minor flood warning for the Bunyip River all the way out the other direction. We have a gale warning for the East Gippsland coast. A strong wind warning for the central Gippsland coast. It'll continue to be cloudy for the rest of today. Slight chance of rain around Gippsland. Winds still blowy, up to 35 kilometres an hour, and overnight temperatures between 1 and 8 degrees. Tomorrow, your Wednesday, cloudy with a high chance of rain. Winds to 30k, so a bit less blowy and a little colder. Top of just 13 degrees. Junior, senior now with Move Your Feet. Soon, we're going to check in with the morning crew, see what Gabby and Dan have been up to.

0: Aussie DJ Fisher with Rain, music that makes you feel good on TRFM, the home of Gabby and Dan, the morning crew, who are always up to date with news stories. And this is actually one that we were having a bit of a laugh around the office at this morning.
1: It is a wonderful story that did have a good outcome because nobody has passed away. There was no body in a suitcase in O'Allen. It was a lifelike love doll.
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1: Could you imagine? 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
0: The morning crew, 6 a.m. to 9 a.m. each weekday morning, right here on TRFM. Jeez, I wouldn't want to have left my DNA on that thing. A Craze and Cherish coming soon. Bella Kane, Olivia Dean too.
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0: Olivia Dean with Baby Steps, surely taking the world by storm. She is 99.9, 99.5. Got the news with Dan Brewer up next. New rules around poultry farming that he's going to be chatting about. And the coppers are continuing to search for a missing man named Evan. 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Gracie Abrams coming soon. Mumford & Sons too. Music that makes you feel good.
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16: I'm Daniel Brewer with your local news and sport. A housing requirement is now in place for poultry flock of 50 or more birds for an initial 14 days following recent detections of H5 bird flu. Minister for Agriculture, Michaela Settle, says it's a proactive approach.
17: To make sure that we can protect our poultry industry and its workers.
16: Police have located a yellow Holden Commodore as they continue to search for missing Belgrave man Evan on Saturday. The vehicle was located in Wingan State Forest after last being spotted travelling through Bairnsdale and Cairn River in the early hours of Saturday the 1st of August. Anyone with information is urged to contact 000. In sport, a successful weekend of swimming at the Victorian Short Course Championships, which were held in Tarelgan, with Tarelgan finishing second behind Geelong, Sale finishing in ninth, Warrigal in fifth and South Gippsland Bass in third. That's the latest in local news and sport.
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0: Your 4-day forecast for Gippsland and the Valley has a warning to sheep graziers in East Gippsland, minor flood warning for the Bunyip River, gale warning for the East Gippsland coast, strong wind warning for the central Gippsland coast. It'll be cloudy the rest of today. Slight chance of rain, winds to 35 k's. Overnight temperatures to between 1 and 8. Tomorrow is going to be cloudy with a high chance of showers, top of 13. Thursday, cloudy, slight chance of showers and 14. And Friday, medium chance of showers and 16. Currently, it's 12 degrees. Churchill's

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I do miss that particular fashion in the early 2010s. Pop, folk music, Mumford & Sons with Little Lion Man on TRFM. Robbie Goodwin with you on your Tuesday. Bruno Mars coming soon. Ariana Grande with her new one. Some Noise Works later on. Some local events happening we might have a touch on soon. And Sonny Federa now. This is Let Me Be In Your Arms. Baby.

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0: Hate That I Made You Love Me, the new one from Ariana Grande on TRFM. And we have the 2026 Wellington Youth Art Prize coming up. Entries are not too far from closing. August 16 is the last time that you can get your art projects in. That is this coming Sunday, with artworks needing to have been completed after January 1st last year. Now, the art prize itself is open to all young artists aged 12 to 25 who live, study or work in or have studied in Wellingtonshire in the past 4 years. And the theme for this year's prize is Escape from Reality. 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But again, entries close this coming Sunday. So if you have something in the bank and you're up between the ages of 12 to 25, suit all the categories, you know, chuck it in. You may as well. You might win. Who knows? Noise Works and Harry Styles coming soon. 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
10: Bit going on out there. 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We have a warning to sheep graziers in East Gippsland for the rest of today and into tonight. Minor flood warning for the Bunyip River. Gale warning for the East Gippsland coast. Strong wind warning for the Central Gippsland coast. Cloudy through the rest of today. A slight chance of rain. Winds to 35 k's an hour. Tomorrow, your Wednesday, cloudy with a high chance of rain. It returns. Winds to 30 k's, top of 13. Thursday, top of 14 with a slight chance of rain. Friday, medium chance of showers. A top of 16 degrees. Getting ever so warm. Hopefully into a nice weekend. Harry Styles coming soon with his new track, Dance No More Now. It's Noiseworks with Touch.

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0: That is the new one from Harry Styles. It's called Dance No More. And we've got the bonus Q&A coming up. 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
1: It's the Mad Minute bonus question and answer.
0: Here's one of the 10 questions and its answer that you need to get correct tomorrow morning if you want to win $1,000 with Gabby and Dan. Before mercury, what was used to fill thermometers? Yes, mercury in the thermometers. It rises, it falls. What was used before mercury? Brandy. Yes, a classic trivia question. This one, before mercury was used in thermometers, they used to use brandy. Not sure how that worked. I don't even really know how thermometers work, to be honest. But brandy was what was used. Remember, brandy. Write it down. Call in to Gabby and Dan and try and win that cash. I'm out of here. Carrie and Tommy are coming up at 3 o'clock with more great music and lots of laughs too. I've been Robbie Goodwin. I'll see you tomorrow.
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18: Your four-day forecast for Gippsland and the Valley has a warning to sheep graziers in East Gippsland, minor flood warning for the Bunyip River, gale warning for the East Gippsland coast, strong wind warning for the Central Gippsland coast. It'll be cloudy the rest of today. Slight chance of rain, winds to 35 k's. Overnight temperatures to between 1 and 8. Tomorrow is going to be cloudy with a high chance of showers, top of 13. Thursday, cloudy, slight chance of showers and 14. And Friday, medium chance of showers and 16. Currently, it's 12 degrees.
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0: Jason on the Carrie Bickmore
1: and Tommy Little. This is Carrie and Tommy.
2: Yes, welcome to it for your Tuesday afternoon, and he's here. He survived.
3: Yeah. Big night in the Bear Grylls household last night. Big night. I was drinking my own piss. I was doing everything.
4: For context.
3: No, none needed.
4: If people aren't on your
3: just
4: Instagram,
3: a standard night.
4: You posted a thing saying that there was a blackout.
3: Not just my
5: house. We have a power outage at our house.
3: Oh, I think I swear in
5: I'd be equipped.
3: I think I swear.
4: But then you went on to say the most random thing. You asked people whether it was okay to cook a chicken on your in your fire.
3: Yeah, because we had no power, so the only thing we had was our fire.
4: Did you cook
3: and
4: a
3: also,
4: chicken in it?
3: Oh, it was. I didn't realize how dark Earth is. So because it wasn't just my house, it was my whole area, which meant all the street lights, all the traffic lights,
4: and I
3: was like, "Yo, it's dark."
4: Because
3: and
4: you then, lose everything, even like the clock timer on the on the oven.
3: Yeah, that was the one I was missing.
4: No,
3: not all the light to the bathroom. I can't believe the clock timer's off.
4: No, but you know all the little bits supply light.
3: Yeah, because I get so much light from the clock timer.
4: You know what I mean?
3: Often I read under it. I'm just like, oh, God, I'm basking this clock timer light.
4: What I mean is every tiny bit of light goes, even the clock timer on the
3: Not even the tiny bits. I was missing the big bits. Street lights, traffic lights.
6: Ceiling lights.
3: Viewing lights. But I didn't actually get to notice the clock timer. But now that I think of that, that was probably out as well. We're going to cover that later in the show. We also have cash to give away for cash draw. We're going to put somebody on the standby list to see Backstreet Boys live in Vegas, because what is up next?
4: I want to know if people, how do I just say this without saying it? There was a weird little thing that only some houses had when we were growing up. It was a strange concept that I tried to explain to our English counterpart in this room.
3: Oh, the British bolt.
4: And he was like, what do you mean? We're going to talk about it and reminisce together next.
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0: What'd you know?
1: Taylor Swift.
0: What'd you know,
1: and Tommy
0: Taylor?
1: Little. I knew what I knew.
2: It, I knew it.
1: It's Carrie and Tommy.
3: Sorry. Lyrics either.
2: Sorry. Is oh, it,
0: what do you mean?
3: If I knew it, I knew you.
1: Oh, God.
2: I like yours better.
0: Thank you.
2: I knew it, I knew it. Do you remember back in the day where we used to say to kids, hey, if you get scared, just run into a stranger's house and they'll protect you?
1: Carrie, I do. I remember getting taught it in school.
2: We all got taught it in school.
1: I remember getting taught, hey, look for this logo.
2: Look for the yellow triangle, and that is a safety house.
1: And asking an innocent question as a young person going, so what did the houses have to do to qualify to get this safe logo? They're like, I don't know. They just banged it on the front of the house.
2: That's what I wondered, because I was telling Kieran here, who grew up in the UK, and he'd never heard of a safety house. And I said to him, it's a place where when we were growing up, if we needed anything, we were scared, we could go into a stranger's house. And he was like, but what do you mean? So you were sending them away from strangers they were scared about into the house of another stranger. I said, yes, but these strangers had said they were safe for you to come
1: into.
2: Well,
1: these strangers have a sticker.
2: They have a sticker. And then he said, how did they get the stickers? And I'm like, that is a good question.
1: I also think it was like if we were lost. I feel like it was like basically if you're like, I can't even, now that I think back, I don't know what scenario and how we've got here, but I'm on a street I don't know. I'm lost as a kid. I'm looking for a sticker.
2: Did you ever go to a safety house?
1: Nah.
2: See,
1: nah.
2: I never
1: and I
2: went
1: got
2: to,
1: lost.
2: I never went to a safety house either. And I'm trying to remember as a child, because I'm scared of everything, whether I would have thought I was safe to go in there or whether I would have been too scared to go into a stranger's house.
1: I also feel like, given hindsight, if, I mean, I would like to consider my house to be a safe house, and if a kid knocked on the door, I would absolutely help them. But if the neighbour put up a sticker that said, we're a safe house, my first thought would be like, well, so are we, bro. Like, what have you done better than us?
2: My first thought would be, they're dodgy. Because wouldn't that, like, I don't understand. Like, wouldn't that be the perfect thing to
1: lure?
2: Yeah,
1: the ones that were hand-drawn.
2: Not a hand-drawn.
1: Nah,
2: I want to speak to anyone that had safety houses, because I want to know what, like, literally the criteria is. Did you just submit? Oh, they wouldn't even have been online. Did you just walk up to the council and say, I want a sticker?
1: Yeah, you walk into council with a bike helmet on. As you can see, clearly, I'm a safe person. We're good to go.
4: What confused me about it is, were you taught, like, don't take sweets from strangers,
2: of course,
4: but then told run into their house, though?
2: Exactly.
0: If
2: that's
0: they
2: what's
0: had a sticker.
2: Insane about it.
1: But can we also ask if anyone as a kid went into a safety house? Because I'd love to, because I don't know anyone that actually, that were a thing that existed.
2: But whether anyone ever went into them. How long were they, like, did something happen that meant they were phased out? Like, why do we
1: are they
2: stop
1: not a
2: having
1: thing?
2: Them all of a sudden?
1: Are they not a thing?
2: Oh, here we go. This is the checklist. Someone over the age of 15 had to be home and available during regular school hours. What do you mean? So a 16-year-old could just man the fort if you came in distressed?
1: But I kind of think that's interesting, because that just means there's a mum at home, right? Like, they've picked 15 as an arbitrary age. But that just means basically you've got someone, one of the parents is not working.
2: Sure, but it doesn't say there's an adult at home. It says someone over the age of 15.
1: Yeah.
2: Don't you think that's a weird phrasing?
1: No, because they just had to pick an age. But I think what that means, if you read between the lines, is basically there's a mum at home.
2: I don't know.
1: Neither.
2: I still just think
3: well,
2: the property needed
3: process
2: to be clear, unobstructed street view, mandatory police character and criminal history check.
1: Oh, that's good.
3: But what does the interview consist of as well?
4: Also, and what do they do? Like, if you're lost, you don't know where you live.
1: What do you mean? They get in touch with authorities.
4: So they call the police.
2: Well, they get out the UBD or whatever you used to call it.
1: Yeah, they get the police. Yeah.
2: 131060. Did you have a safety house? Did you go into a safety house? Tell us about your safety house experience. 131060.
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0: Stella Lefty, that is Boston for your Tuesday, Arvo.
1: What did she leave you? And when's she going to stay? Stella, stay.
2: Stella.
1: Nah, I've left you.
2: Stella.
1: Stella! Artois, you go.
3: Katie, how are you?
4: Hi.
3: We're talking Hi. Safety houses. We're remembering back in the day where all it took was for a strange home to put up a yellow triangle and then we went, kids, go in there. You've never met them, you don't know them, but you'll be safe.
4: Correct.
3: Did you ever use one or were you in one?
4: I was about four at the time when my parents made our house a safety house. And I remember I lived in a tiny little small town and the whole town pretty much went to the hall one night and the police were there and the town mayor was there. And that's how we decided which homes in our town were going to be safety houses if you wanted to volunteer. And from what I can remember, I was really little, but mum and dad had to go out for a night and get trained up into what to do. So,
1: Katie, it's a lovely, The whole thing in motivation and initiative stuff is lovely. It's like just the basis of community.
3: Yeah.
1: But I was wondering, did you have any kids that came in when you were a safety house?
4: I did, actually. Yeah. I got off the bus when I was little and I walked not far to my house and there was an older boy behind me and he followed me up to my door and I was like, hi, how are you? What are you doing? And he's like, oh, and he pointed at the sticker and said, this is a safety house. Can I talk to your mum or dad, please?
1: Oh.
4: So, yeah. And
1: I went inside
4: and, yeah. He just wasn't sure where he was and he was only a couple of years older than me. From memory, I can't remember whether he got picked up from our house or mum and dad drove him back to his place. But, yeah,
3: He's wild. Anyway, we'll just jump in the car
1: and
3: just drive you around. Like, it was a different time back then, wasn't it?
4: It most definitely was.
1: Thank you, Katie. Appreciate it. Should we go to Dave? G'day, Dave.
5: Hello.
1: Hello.
5: Hello.
1: Hello.
5: Hey, guys.
1: Hey, Dave. Hey, Dave.
5: We had the safety house triangle as well, but I don't know why we had it because we had this dog that would just tear anyone apart that came into his house.
1: A German Shepherd, Dave.
5: He was a German Shepherd cross red cattle.
1: He would just
5: eat people.
1: So the ferocity of a German Shepherd with the energy of a cattle dog.
5: Yeah, it was just nuts. It was like, why have we got this sticker, man? Like, no one's coming near this place.
1: Was it the best dog ever, though, Dave?
5: He really was. It was really weird because anywhere from the corner of our street down to our house, he would not let anybody near it. But you could take him down the beach and he'd be friends with everybody on the beach.
1: Yeah.
5: He just had that territory.

0: German Shepherd, and it is absolutely an attack dog. But it obviously protects her, makes her feel safe. And there's a bit of me like, anyway, I love the loyalty. Good.
1: Is he still there?
0: No, Dave's gone.
2: Yo.
0: Hey, Dave. Hey, Dave.
2: I got sidetracked looking at a Harley riding past me.
0: What was it?
2: It was a breakout.
0: Oh, sick.
2: Harley Davidson breakout.
0: Sick.
1: Sorry to interrupt your chat, guys. We've got Jakita on the line. Jakita.
3: Hey, Jakita. How are you?
0: Jakita, what a name.
3: Jakita.
0: I'm sorry. Yeah. not what's your name.
1: Just he was saying it was an awesome name.
0: I just
1: name,
0: like Jakita. Your name, Jakita.
3: Oh, okay.
1: Did you have a safety house? Did you go into one?
3: We didn't have a safety house, but I was just going to tell you a story about when we were young. Like, you used to be able to pick up safety house stickers from, like, your corner store shop. And so you could be the dodgiest person and grab a sticker from out of your store, from your school, from anywhere, really. And we grew up in Bundaberg, and the houses that had that yellow safety sticker were so dodgy, you wouldn't trust any of them.
0: How were they allowed to sell them just like at a shop?
3: Because if you considered yourself a safe person, you were allowed to collect it from the shop, from the police station, from legitimately anywhere. The school, they just used to hand them out, and it was just a little sinking safety house on the, you know how you get like put your number up on a,
1: yes, on a notice board.
3: Yeah, it was pretty much like that. That's how I remembered it.
1: Actually, that's how we got our babysitters as well.
3: We
1: just ripped a little thing off a notice board. I think they still do that. And then we went, oh, well, that's where Mum and Dad will send us. Someone down the road.
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1: Bang! Dinner made easy, Bickers.
2: Sorry, I'm just in the middle of my census.
1: Oh, it's interesting you mentioned that.
2: Not the right time to do it, but.
1: When is the right time?
2: I think it has to be done by today.
1: But maybe outside of work. Is that what you're saying?
2: Yeah, I reckon.
1: Yeah. Well, the good news is you won't even have to answer it yourself because I've got a friend who's coming in up next who can just give you all your details. You don't even have to fill it out. Anyway, I'll sort it out next. 99.9 TR FM's Carrie and Tommy.

0: Harry Styles, that's American Girls for your Tuesday arvo. It's Carrie and Tommy. Cash Draw is coming up after 4 o'clock.
1: And God, I got out of bed with a pep in my step today because it's one of my favourite.
2: What are you wearing?
1: It's one of my favourite days of the year. It is. No, I was not ready. You should have sensed when it was coming.
3: No, I can't.
1: It is. Don't call yourself that. It is Census Day, Carrie.
2: It is, and I'm distracted because I'm trying to get mine done. There's a lot of questions.
3: Oh.
2: Do you know Tim in our audio department said that when he was growing up, it was his family's favourite night of the year. They'd all sit around and fill out the census together.
1: I
2: he
1: always
2: loved
1: say
2: it
1: that.
2: So much that it was in his wedding vows.
1: Yeah, I always say that. I say, who cares about Christmas when we've got census night? When does it come? Is it every 4 years?
3: Five.
1: So, Carrie, you're filling yours out now.
2: Mm-hmm. But you've told me I don't need to.
1: No, you don't need to because we have help at hand.
4: Tommy, the census lodge.
1: So, as you know, I have a special shinning ability and I can read people's futures. I can know their circumstances without even being in the room with them.
2: So, because this is asking me what my main tasks I perform at my job are, what would I answer?
1: Filling out your census.
2: If you were psychic and you didn't know me, what would you say my main job was?
1: Agitator.
2: I reckon the only agitator here today is you.
1: You reckon? Is it hat?
2: Yes, even you got a ding.
1: He didn't even know his name then. He just pointed at him. That's Jesse. We've worked with him for years. Carrie, would you like me to tell you? So 131060, give us a call. And if you've never been amazed, because there's psychic mediums around.
2: Yes.
1: Right? And we can do one better. I'm a psychic large. So people will call in and I will be able to tell just by the tone of your voice, I'll be able to tell information like how many people live in your house, what's your median income, how many kids you have.
2: It's quite specific, yes.
1: Oh, yeah.
2: Yeah.
1: Because those psychic mediums, they go vague. And I really get down to the nitty-gritty.
4: Tommy, the census lodge.
1: You. Carrie, that form you're filling out, give me one of the questions from early on. One of the questions from early on you've already answered, but I haven't seen it. You can testify that I haven't seen it. My eyes are closed.
3: The globe doesn't work unless you've got your hand on the census too.
1: It's my balls, and then they've given me, I have a crystal ball here, but Kieran has been busy with the old glue stick this morning, and I've been given a book that says Census 2026 on the front, and then when I flip over the back, I realize it's Tom Tilley's book. Which, that's what we all needed.
2: So, one of the questions was, what's the highest level of degree I completed?
1: Oh, third?
2: What?
4: Tell me the census.
2: Third what?
1: Degree.
2: It's not a burn. Oh, what was it?
1: What was it?
3: That was a sick burn.
1: Carrie, one of the other early questions.
2: Are my parents, what country are they from?
1: Ooh. I think your mum.
2: Mm. Her mum. It's where their parents are from.
1: Your parents. Okay, that's impossible. How would I go back that far?
2: Because you're the psychic large.
1: No, but I'm not a medium. So medium deals with people in the past and past lives and stuff. I'm focused on the present. That's why I'm a large. Give me another question.
2: Where are my parents from then?
1: Your mum's from your dad's house and your dad is from your mum's house.
4: Tell me the census.
1: Is that correct?
2: Sure. They're not married, but whatever.
1: Hey?
2: They're not married anymore.
1: When were you going to drop that bombshell?
2: I separated when I was 3.
1: Carrie, why have you been keeping this from us?
3: Too far.
1: I've hung out with Brian so many times. And I said, as your gorgeous wife, you know, Carrie's mother. And he just said, good, thanks. Want to come to the pickleball? And I said, no, Brian, I don't. We don't even hang out.
2: Alicia, are we going to do these after
1: we're gonna
2: the break?
1: 131060. I'll read your mind next.
4: Tell me the census.
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0: Sabrina Carpenter, that is house tour for your Tuesday.
1: That's not her job, though, right?
0: No. But okay. If she was doing her census.
2: Funny, Jesse.
1: Shall we?
3: Tommy, the census.
1: So I have powers. I don't like to flex them too much, but every now and then, don't know why I'm wearing the hat.
2: That's a once only hat, isn't it?
1: Oh, yeah.
2: You wouldn't need that for any other occasions. It currently says the Australian Bureau of Statistics.
1: But I believe it's a watermelon. Fun watermelon sun hat that we must have found around the office.
4: There was hats today in the kitchen that just said, help yourself.
2: Yeah. I wonder why someone didn't want that one.
1: Someone needs to help me, so that's fine. G'day, Alana.
5: Hello.
1: Now, Alana, it's obviously Census Day, and it can be annoying when you've got to remember your own details. So that is why I'm here with my crystal balls, and I'm here to tell you details. Hey?
2: It's a crystal ball, isn't it?
1: I've got three.
2: Oh, do you?
1: Yeah.
2: Three?
1: Yeah.
0: There's only one on the desk.
1: Eyes above the desk, please. Okay. Alana.
5: Yes.
1: So one of the key questions, I'll start with this. One of the key questions on the census, one of the first questions, is your age, and I can tell by your aura mainly. So I'm going to go. So you're young, Alana. I can sense that already. Is that correct?
5: It depends who you ask, but yes.
1: Yeah, that's a very late 20s thing to respond. So you are 28 years old.
5: Do you want me to say yes or no?
1: That'd be helpful.
5: No, I'm not 28.
1: How old are you, Alana?
5: 35.
1: Yeah, but you're given 28.
3: Tell me the census.
5: Thank you.
1: Yeah, no worries at all. Anyway, focus on the task, please, Alana. Next, what did you write on the form? Did you say that you were 35?
5: Yeah, well, I had to put in my birthday and then it just tells me I'm 35.
1: You could lie. You're fine.
2: I don't think you can lie on the census.
4: It's a $3,000 fine. $3, I told you this so many times.
1: You reckon they're cross-referencing Alana's details with some kind of database?
2: I think that's exactly what they're doing.
1: Who?
2: The census people, the Bureau of Stats, you, the guy wearing the hat.
1: No.
0: Oh, my God, imagine if they're cross-referencing it with you.
1: I'd be like, Alana's 28, let her through. Play on. Fair bump. Let's go. Alana, let's talk about your household. It asks you how many bedrooms you have in your house. Firstly, if you can, if you can say a colour, that when you think of your house, if your house represents a colour, can you please say that colour to me right now?
5: White.
1: Oh, great. You've got a four-bedroom house.
5: No,
1: didn't think so. That's why I thought it was a three-bedroom house.
5: It's a three-bedroom house, yes. Yeah.
3: Tell me the census.
1: But there is an extra room that I reckon you don't use as a bedroom, but you've made into a study or something. There is a fourth room.
5: No, there's not.
1: Are you sure? Is there a garage?
5: There's a garage.
1: Got her. Alana, let's talk about the people that live in your house.
2: This is the ultimate gaslighting segment.
3: Tell me the census.
1: Alana, one of the key questions on the census is how many occupants are in the house given the time that you fill out the census. Now, the time that you fill out the census is actually the same as your day-to-day life. So even though you have, well, I think it's four rooms because I consider the garage to be a room, you have a room for each person, even though two sleep in one room. And I think the other two also sleep in one room. I think you have four people in your house.
5: I normally have four, but my husband is FIFO, so sometimes there's a fifth, but he's away at the moment.
1: So at the time of filling out the census, you have four?
5: Oh, yes.
3: Tell me the census large.
2: The look, I wish, Alana, you could see the look of satisfaction on his face. It's the cockiest you've ever seen.
1: My little
0: with his watermelon hat.
2: With his watermelon hat and his little silly balls.
1: Alana, one other thing. Oh, it talks about occupation. Mm-hmm. I believe your husband works in FIFO. Thank you, Alana. We appreciate your time. You're the best. G'day, Jeff.
6: Hi, how are we?
1: Pretty good, Jeff. How are you? He's going to say good.
6: Very good.
1: Yep.
2: No, he said very good, actually. He said very good.
1: Jeff.
6: Yes.
1: Jeff, tell me if someone was to describe you as a person, what do you think are some of the first things they'd say about you?
6: Like worthy.
1: What does that mean?
2: Does that mean not love worthy, but you'd like him?
6: Well, yeah, they seem to like me. They seem to have no problems with me.
2: No, Jeff, you sound lovely,
1: that's
2: Jeff.
1: That's the cutest answer I've heard in my life.
6: Thank you.
1: Jeff, I'm having a look in my ball here, and I'm scared. Yep. I'm scared to say. So one of the first questions, and we spoke to Alana about this on the census, is how many occupants in the house? Jeff, I think there used to be two and now there's one.
6: You're right. Tell me the
2: census. Oh, don't make me sad, mate. I can't. This is a happy segment.
6: You're right.
1: Yeah.
2: Not you, Jeff. I'm talking to my census collector over here. You're very likeworthy, Jeff. There's nothing you need to do
6: I'm
2: different.
6: I'm interested to see how good he is. That's why I rang up.
1: So, Jeff, there's an answer that I should give you for the radio station we're on, and there's the answer I want to give you. I think you deserve better in this life than you've had, and I hope you're okay.
6: Oh, I'm okay, yeah.
1: Would you like a pizza oven?
6: A pizza oven? I don't know what I'd do with a pizza oven.
1: I reckon you cook pizza,
6: Jeff. Well, that's right, but I mean, I don't know how often I'd use it and that sort of thing, yes.
1: We've lost Alana, haven't she's gone. Jeff, what about I just give you $100? Would you like $100?
6: That'd be lovely.
1: Hey, Jeff, have $100 and have a great one.
6: Thank you,
1: brother.
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1: Forecast for Gippsland and the Valley has a warning to sheep graziers in East Gippsland, minor flood warning for the Bunyip River, gale warning for the East Gippsland coast, strong wind warning for the central Gippsland coast. It'll be cloudy the rest of today. Slight chance of rain, winds to 35 k's. Overnight temperatures to between 1 and 8. Tomorrow is going to be cloudy with a high chance of showers, top of 13. Thursday, cloudy, slight chance of showers and 14. And Friday, medium chance of showers and 16. Right now, it's 11 degrees.
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1: Volvo EX30. The Swedish dream is closer than you think.
0: It's the one and only Carrie Bickmore
1: and Tommy Little.
0: This is Carrie and Tommy.
2: Yeah. Yes, and if you are just joining us, we are just in time for this.
3: Carrie

0: give away some cash, Bickmore.
1: Let's do it. Joe. Hey, Joe.
2: Hey, guys. How you doing?
1: Yeah, good.
0: Hey, Joe, do you know the Jimi Hendrix song, Hey, Joe?
2: No, I'm not sure.
0: Yeah, good.
2: I'll have to look it up.
0: How much money would you like to win?
2: All of it.
0: Give us a number. Three digits.
2: Three digits?
0: Yeah.
2: 427.
0: 427. Okay.
1: $427 you'd like to win, Joe.
2: Oh, that'd be fantastic, Joe.
0: Joe, I'm feeling very generous, so I'm going to include two of those numbers.
2: Oh, lovely.
0: Are you ready? All you have to do is, by the sound of my pen strokes, guess the number. If you get the number right, you win that amount. You ready?
2: Yep. Let's go.
0: Here we go. What do you think it is?
2: 467.
0: Oh. It was 452, Joe. I'm so sorry. That is okay. Let's go to, is it Jamie?
3: It's Jamie, yes.
0: Jamie. Hey, Jamie, how are you?
3: Good, how are you?
1: Yeah, you sound
3: good.
1: Very happy today, Jamie.
3: I am. I just finished work, so.
1: Great.
0: Heaven. Hey, Jamie, what amount would you like to win? Three numbers?
3: Let's go 500.
0: Okay. Ooh. Are you ready for this, Jamie?
3: I am.
0: See if you can guess this number.
3: Is it 500?
0: Jamie, so you asked to win $500, right?
3: I did.
0: Yeah. And then I just had to draw a number and you had to guess based on the pen strokes what the number was. Yes. Would I be that dumb to just write the exact same number that you asked for?
3: I think so.
0: Yeah, you're correct, Jamie. You won $500. Yes. Yes. What are you going to spend it on, Jamie?
3: Thank you.
0: Yeah, I agree. I'm
3: going to spend it on I don't know, something for the wedding.
1: Oh, congratulations. When are you getting married?
3: April next year. Won't help with a lot, but it's going to help a little bit, which is great.
1: Amazing, Jamie. Have the best time.
3: Thank you.
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0: G-Flip's new one. That is Bed on Fire for your Tuesday arvo. It's Carrie and Tommy.
1: I had a blackout last night, guys. I survived.
2: I know. We saw it on your socials.
1: I heard about it before I even got home.
2: Oh.
1: Yeah. My housemate messaged me. We were still on air. And he said, bro, we've got a blackout. Can you please pick up some fire lighters? Because we have a fireplace in the house, but we're not men. So we don't know how to start a fire without fire lighters. It didn't have any.
2: What, you just don't rub the two sticks together every night?
1: And I'm out there with twine. I'm blowing on stuff. Anyway, what's about my weekend?
3: About the fire.
1: Yeah. Let's not all have a go.
0: Yeah. Still That's talking about the fire?
2: Yeah. So what did you get home to? I'm assuming Johnny would have set the whole place up, candles going. You were set for this blackout.
1: So he also asked me to get candles. Yeah, I forgot to get candles.
2: He's the handy one out of the two of you too.
1: Yeah, which is not hard when you're against me. But I realised when I got back, as I got close to my house, all the street lights were out and all the traffic lights were out.
2: Yes, that's what happens in a blackout.
1: It is?
2: Yeah.
1: Well,
3: the street
1: is
3: lights
1: it?
3: Always go out.
1: Yeah, I think it was really rare.
2: I don't really know.
1: No, and I also think
2: the
1: traffic, I think it's rare. And I think the traffic lights going out was also rare. I remember we've had blackouts at our place and the traffic lights.
2: Well, I guess it depends whether the blackout's caused by something in your own home or whether it's a suburb-wide blackout.
1: I reckon if it's caused by something in your own home, it's not a blackout.
2: What is it then? The power has gone out.
4: It is Carrie's house. It is the whole suburb.
1: That's true.
2: Oh, so it's just the power's gone out in your home versus it's a blackout.
1: Yeah, I think
2: right.
1: So. But so he said don't go to the servo near us because their power is out as well to get fire lighters.
2: Okay.
1: Because their power's out as well. They can't sell anything. The supermarket couldn't sell anything. Mm. So anyway, I rock up home and it's pitch black.
2: No.
1: Pitch black and he can't start the fire. Yeah, I know. It's a blackout. It's actually a blackout. And I had organized to cook a roast chook last night. I had all the ingredients already bought, was so proud of myself, organized and ready to go. And I gave him the fire lighters. We started a fire and I said, I'm going to cook the chook in the fire. And he goes, what? And I said, I would cook the chook in the fire. And he goes, bro, we don't have a grill or anything.
2: Yeah, what were you imagining, putting it straight on the wood or on a pan?
1: Here's my exact plan because I thought about it. So I was going to put it in foil and just put it in the coals and I was going to do that for 20 minutes and then I was going to get a roasting pan and I was then going to put the semi-cooked 20-minute chook in the roasting pan, uncovered to crisp up the skin for another 20 minutes. I thought that was...
2: I mean, it sounds kind of reasonable.
1: I thought so too. And he said, hey, I'm not eating that chook if you do that.
2: Why?
1: I don't know.
2: It was on the pan. You weren't putting it straight on the coals.
1: No, I was going to in the initial 20 minutes.
2: But in alfoil.
1: I agree.
2: He's eaten far worse than that,
1: things that man's had.
2: No, seriously, the things that man's had in his mouth. I cannot believe he, of all people, said he wouldn't eat that. He'll eat on an overseas holiday anything from anywhere.
1: I know. He once, when we were in Thailand, he ate prawns that made him so crook he couldn't get out of bed for 2 days and then his first meal when he was
2: It was prawns.
1: With the prawns from the same place.
2: He
1: loves prawns. And he literally goes, I love prawns.
2: Normally when you're sick from an item, you never want to eat it again. It's why most people don't drink
1: anything,
2: tequila.
1: It gave him a hankering for it.
4: To be fair, did he get sick again?
1: No.
4: Oh.
1: Nah, lightning doesn't strike twice.
2: So hold on. So you didn't cook it, the chicken like that?
1: No, so then we went out for dinner.
2: Oh, that's boring. So boring.
1: It was so boring. And I thought it was so much more exciting than that.
2: I'm surprised you didn't push through and just cook it and say to him, order Uber Eats as a backup plan.
1: I didn't think it
2: was That's disappointing. Yeah. I want you now to go home tonight and cook the chicken on the fire and we'll all eat it.
3: You could put it on the spit.
2: Have you got a spit?
1: Sorry?
2: What spit?
1: Sammy?
3: On the rod.
1: Sorry?
2: What rod?
3: The chicken.
1: Who's
3: if rod? You're worried about it going on
1: I don't know, rod.
3: You sure?
1: 131060, I want to know how you cooked your chook because was it insane that I wanted to cook it on an open fire? Because I remember back in the day seeing things online of people cooking their chickens in their dishwasher.
4: Yeah, like charcoal chicken.
1: No,
2: in their dishwasher.
1: Yes, I remember that being a thing.
2: What, you put it in a bag and then steam it or something?
1: Yes.
2: Yuck.
1: Yeah, but I didn't even think fire was that. Like outrageous when there's dishwasher chooks going out.
2: So when people go out camping and stuff and they have an open fire
1: bring
2: that
1: their
2: they
1: dishwasher.
2: Built.
1: No, sorry.
2: No, surely they'd cook a chook over that.
1: I would have thought so.
4: That'd be most likely on the spit though, right?
1: Probably. Is Rod there, Sammy?
2: But when you have damper, you just put it on the you just put it on the rocks. I'm annoyed at Johnny. It's really irritated me.
1: No, I'm annoyed at myself because I think this is the most boring call topic I could have asked.
2: Did you sit and have a romantic night together under candlelight?
1: No, we went out.
2: That's unadventurous too.
1: Yeah, I agree. 13, 10, 60.
2: I mean, the calls aren't flooding in, to be fair.
1: It was the worst. So the thing I prefer.
2: What happened during the blackout?
1: Well, we had a second where we went, should we loot? So the supermarket near me is very expensive, right? And they were down. All their sales were down.
4: How long would you have to wait in a blackout before you
1: So this had been 45 minutes in the darkness, and I was ready to loot the joint. And I thought, it's a community and everyone knows each other and they know us. And if they didn't, I would have looted that joint like you wouldn't believe. I would have gone to the deli, give you us all your Dodoni feta.
2: No, you could have got a cooked chicken.
1: Oh, my God.
4: Oh, true.
1: Think of that. 13, 10, 60. Better. Reset. Everybody in the room. 3, 2, 1. Present. So what happened in the blackout?
2: Yeah, better call.
1: Give me a call, please.
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0: Oh,
1: interesting. We are asking on 131060, what happened in the blackout? I had a blackout last night. Had grand plans to cook the roast chook that I'd planned to cook, and I thought I would just put it on the fire. My housemate.
2: Boring man.
1: Disappointing.
2: Not normally, but last night he was.
1: Disappointing. Decided he wouldn't eat the fire chook. And we had to go out. G'day, Jody.
3: Hey, what's up?
1: Oh, what's up?
3: I've always wanted to do that.
1: Hey, Jody, I reckon if you listen closely, I reckon Carrie will give you a what's up.
3: Go, Carrie.
1: What's up?
2: Oh, Jody.
3: There you go.
1: Pretty good.
2: I don't just do them for anyone, Jody, by the way. I just liked
3: the cut of your jib. Very special.
1: Hey, Jody, what happened during the blackout?
3: Oh, my God. Okay, so new young mum, right? Breastfeeding, trying to do the right thing. The lights go out. He wakes up and I'm like, oh. So I'm stumbling around, grab him and put him on the bed. I thought, just get his head straight, get his arms there and put him on. And he's like gulping funny. And I'm like, oh, what are you doing? And I grabbed his arms, like, just face that way, head that way. It can't be that hard. Anyway, the lights come on. The poor kid, I've got him facing the wrong way, ripping his arms back, twisting his head.
2: You were trying to breastfeed him back to front.
3: Yes. Break his neck. Like, oh my God.
2: So how long were the lights out for?
3: Felt like forever because I'm like, why won't you get on and why can't you swallow properly? Like, what's wrong with you? And I kept like lining him up, got him face the right way, got his arms there, just the head's there. It just doesn't feel right. And yeah, Jesus Christ.
2: Oh, his poor little arms being pulled backwards.
3: I know. Hey, and his poor neck being ripped right around the other way.
1: Jody, Carrie asked you how long were the lights out, and you said it felt like forever. But now, in hindsight, we probably know how long it was. How long was it?
3: What? Do you want me to guess? Maybe not long.
1: Like, I sense it's like 7 minutes or something.
3: I feel like a minute.
1: Jody, you're the best. Thank you so much. We've got Tara. G'day, Tara.
4: Yeah, I'm here.
1: Yeah, I'm here too, Tara.
4: Hey.
1: Yeah. Well, what's up?
4: 1968-1969, Perth had record summers. And so they just had blackout after blackout after blackout. And
1: of course,
4: what do you do? I was conceived. So by the time September, October, November came around, all the maternity wards were taking babies in the hallway.
2: Did you say that was Tara in 1969?
4: Yeah.
1: Yeah, that's okay, right. Okay. No, Carrie's got a 69 joke, Tara.
2: No, it's just funny that they were conceived in that way.
1: Why?
4: Well, what else do you do in a blackout?
2: Yeah, I get it, Tara. What else do you do?
5: You don't cook chicken. Oh, what did you and Johnny do? Did you conceive?
1: Something about eggs, I don't know.
2: Eddie. Hey, Eddie.
1: Tara.
2: Eddie.
6: Hello.
2: Hello. What are you calling up?
6: I'm here for chicken chat.
1: Yeah.
2: Oh, great.
1: Yeah, yeah. I'm glad I got one. How do you cook it?
6: Well, I was about 10 years of age, and we were living on a property out the back of Toowoomba.
1: Yeah.
6: And we had an old kerosene heater. Yeah. Remember the old kerosene heaters?
1: Yeah.
6: Dad wrapped it up, wrapped up the chook with onions and garlic and all that, stuffed it in it, wrapped it up and stuck it on top of the kerosene heater while it was going in alfoil.
1: Yeah.
6: 25 minutes later, he took it out of the alfoil and put it into a pot and put it straight back on top of the kerosene heater.
1: Yeah. And how did it go?
6: It was beautiful.
1: Yeah. See, this is my plan.
2: Tonight. Come on. Do it for us tonight. We'll eat it tomorrow.
1: What? I'm going to do a fire chicken tonight.
2: Yeah, why not? Yeah. What else you got to do?
1: No, nothing. I will. Eddie, you want to come in and eat some fire chicken?
6: Why not? I'll do it.
1: All right, we're all in for fire chicken.
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14: It's a star-studded happy hour tonight, Nick. 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

0: Zara Larsson, that is Midnight Sun for your Tuesday arvo. It's Carrie and Tommy.
1: Vegas, baby, Vegas!
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4: Y'all ready to party?
5: Yeah, we're giving you the chance to head to Vegas with a mate. Tickets to the Backstreet Boys live at the Sphere, the most phenomenal place to watch a concert. You also get tickets to Wizard of Oz there, Rod Stewart. Oh, I didn't throw that one in, but apparently you're going to love... Oh, no. What? Oh,
6: yeah. Rod's what? Not looking good.
0: What?
5: Oh, because he has been pulling out of some of his shows.
0: He cancelled another show.
6: Yeah.
5: Oh, Rod, what are you doing?
6: Do you want to get him in? Rod!
5: We should ask him.
7: Hello, it's me. Rod Stewart, what is the question?
5: Why do you keep cancelling? What's up? What's your health stuff?
7: It's me. What? Sorry, I haven't put my cans on. Hang on, I'll just put my headphones. What was the question?
5: Why do you keep cancelling?
7: I'm very breathy. Is this, are we at altitude? Are we, I got a pop off the toodle pip.
5: You also get an ATV tour through the Vegas desert. Let us call someone now. All you've got to do is answer with the Backstreet Boys lyrics, and you're on the standby list.
6: Oh, come on. Ring-a-ding.
8: Backstreet's back.
0: All right!
5: Put your back into it, Nick. Come on.
8: Sing it.
5: You got to sing it.
8: Backstreet's back.
5: All right!
6: Yay! Hey, Nick. There's only 8 people on the standby list, so you have a pretty good chance of winning this trip. Who are you taking?
8: My wife, my kids. Oh, I'm happy to pay the extra money. It's been a dream, my bucket list.
5: Oh,
8: 1
5: Nick.
8: 1,000,000%. Hang on. My kids can sing and dance as well.
6: Whoa.
5: Nick, you're so sweet. Vegas is not your usual family destination.
8: No, it's not. I missed out probably about a decade ago because I was starting my business. So it's a full circle event if this happens.
5: What's your business, Nick? Give them a shout out.
8: It's a Rock Sugar restaurant in South Yarra, Asian fusion.
5: Great. Mm. Yum. Rock Sugar. Well, Nick, you're on the standby list, and hopefully we'll be sending you and a plus one. You'll have to pay for the rest to Vegas soon.
8: Thank you so much.
6: Good on you, Nick.
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2: Here we go now. If your parents are watching your game all the time and they're like, get off your games and go do something with your life, here's a job opportunity for you.
3: Talk to me.
2: In the US, they've done this entire campaign to try and get video gamers to become air traffic controllers. And they've hired over 2,000 of them based on the fact that they're very good at, like, skills like that.
3: Sorry, I know my face is looking confused. Mm. The reason is because I thought air traffic controllers in general around the world, and this is, I wish it wasn't the case, were getting phased out. I thought
2: that
3: there's a lot of airports now where they're using camera technology, and so the traffic controllers aren't in a tower. They're at home, and then anyway.
2: Well, yeah. Not over there. They've recruited 2,000. We were actually talking to The Mount, our audio guy there, who was saying that he once qualified to be an air traffic controller.
3: Mount,
2: based
3: did you?
2: On the fact that he was a video gamer.
4: Well, it was also because of this job. There's a lot of moving parts, a lot of buttons, and a bit of pressure. So they asked if I wanted to do it.
3: Who asked? What, someone approached you?
2: That's what I asked him. He was very vague about that bit.
4: No, I sent them an email and they said, you actually qualify for the next stage of the test.
2: And what's that test involve?
4: We have to take away all screens and put everything away, and then you log into your computer, and basically they...
3: So you have to take away all screens, but then log into your computer.
4: No, like your iPad and your phone. All right, Tommy, okay. And then they give you like a scenario, like you're flying around and you have to control all these planes.
3: That's fun. So what made you dip out? What made you dip out, or did you not pass?
4: I didn't pass.
2: Oh, didn't you?
3: I like it.
2: I mean, I could have told you that. We work with you every day.
3: No, he's so good.
2: No, he's very good. Yeah. A bit slow sometimes, but very good. You know, we'll go. Is it there? Ready?
4: That was what got me.
2: What?
4: I didn't read the instructions, and then I was already.
2: Yeah, gone. Yeah. You don't like a long list. That's the ADHD, isn't it?
4: Yeah.
2: Okay. Hey, other bits. Harry Potter star Jessie Cave. If you're thinking, who's Jessie Cave? Ron dated her to make Hermione jealous. So she was briefly in the
5: show. Now Tommy's thinking, who's Ron?
3: No, Ron Weasley. We know Ron.
2: Yes. So
3: I've read the first book.
2: She was acting, she said she.
3: What was her character's name?
2: Lavender Brown.
3: Oh, Mrs. Brown. Yes.
2: She has become an OnlyFans star, and she now says she's earned more doing OnlyFans than she ever made in her entire acting career. And
3: what
2: she
3: do you
2: made
3: mean?
2: That
3: the,
2: in
3: the actress that we don't know her name has earned more doing something else. No
2: but
3: way.
2: But it's not what you think. She's made $29,000 Australian. Not foot. It's all to do with her hair. So she started making videos of herself brushing and playing with her long hair while dressed as an elf, a maid, or even her Lavender Brown character. And then her subscriber base shrank because people realized she wasn't getting her gear off. And then she was like, no, I know there'll be a bunch of loyal fans that want to see me play with her hair. And now it's gone through the roof. And this is the bit you'll love. She said she had to do something like this because she couldn't go work at Tesco, because if she worked at a shop like that, people would shout out, Harry Spottle asked for Harry Potter spells all day long because she'd be so recognisable.
3: What was that sentence you stumbled through? It was like you hit every hurdle in the 100 metres because Harry what was it? Harry.
2: She can't work at Tesco.
3: Because Harry spottled her.
2: It's Harry spottled her. People will spot her and ask her for Harry Potter spells. That's a hard say, Harry Potter spells.
3: Harry Potter spells.
2: Yeah.
1: Okay. 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

0: Australia for your drive home this Arvo. It's Carrie Bickmore and Tommy Little.
1: So I remember when obviously cheating and everything growing up, cheating in exams and all of that.
2: Yes.
1: Like the crazy links kids would do to write things, you know, underneath their stockings.
2: I wore a school dress and wrote stuff on my leg so I could lift up the dress and peek at my notes.
1: Did you?
2: No.
1: Oh.
2: Why would you believe that?
1: I don't know. You said it so confidently.
2: I cheated just then.
1: Well, these days it's so much easier because kids just chat GPT everything. Like I watched, I'm not saying my son did this, but I watched him do year 11 and 12 and just kept thinking, if I didn't know stuff, I would just use Claude or ChatGPT.
2: You
1: right?
2: don't even know how to use Claude and ChatGPT now.
1: That is true. I had to do one of those courses though.
2: Why is younger you?
1: No, but younger me would have been more tech savvy. Right? Anyway, okay. Old me, young me, I'm not tech savvy, but the young kids are. And I saw that the New South Wales government is trying to bring something in where kids in year 12 can't bring home assessments to do, like writing assessments, so that they don't cheat, they don't use ChatGPT. Mm. And then Kizzy here, our producer, was telling us that Claude's got a new feature. Is that right?
3: Yeah. So Claude, due to EU rules, because they're always the worst, they will have to in the EU, and they're going to roll it out worldwide. When you copy and paste text, it will come with an invisible watermark so that it says Claude across the text. And you can't.
2: Interesting. I watched a thing from the States, and it was a teacher who decided to see if his kids were using like AI. And so he put white text in, so the questions were written in black on the screen. And then in white text, so invisible against a white background, he put in a prompt saying, I think it was, I'll get the name wrong, but I think it was also insert the word Mississippi with no context into this paragraph. And so when you copied the questions and put them into AI, it included the white text, which was invisible to the eye.
1: Right.
2: And he said 32 out of the 35 students got caught.
1: But see, what I don't understand is, to be fair, it feels like their version of Google. Like when Google first came around and you're wanting to do an assignment on like the 12 apostles in Victoria and you'd Google, tell me about the 12 apostles, half the time people just copy and paste and put it into their assignment. Is it that much different?
2: Yeah, I think it's really different. Like I think even in the name, like school, I think there's an argument that I don't know why no teacher ever told me this in school, but we'd always go, how am I going to use this in real life?
1: Yeah.
2: And I wish a teacher had said, this has nothing to do with real life. This is your ability to learn a skill that we're trying to teach you and your demonstration to display that skill, which is intelligence, and literally it's artificial intelligence. So it's like going, I'm going to farm this out to something else.
1: But I'm saying kids did that back then and no one stopped them using Google. It's funny that it's like very similar.
2: No, because Google wasn't, hey, can you take this and formulate this into an essay? It was like where you can, Google is an encyclopedia.
1: Yes, but I'm saying when you do research type projects, a lot of people just copy and paste
2: the information
1: they
2: found. But you're allowed to go to the library.
1: Yes,
2: it's very different to write the essay for me.
1: Well, I mean, it's crazy what it can do, Jesse. You were saying before that chat now can like do crazy things like getting hack systems.
4: There
1: and
4: was
1: stuff.
4: A guy who was trying to get into classes at his gym and they kept being booked out before he could book himself in. And so he told the little AI to make sure that I get booked into this class. And it just hacked into the gym, kicked someone else out of the class and put him in the class.
1: Isn't that crazy?
2: I like it.
1: You like Claude?
4: And he was like, oh, I don't know if I'm allowed to.
1: But hey, I can do my 10 a.m. Pilates, so I'm down.
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6: Hi there, I'm Adam Pond with a sports update for Powercore, working in all conditions to keep your power connected. We won't find out if Australia will pick two all-rounders in Cam Green and Bo Webster until just before the first test against Bangladesh in Darwin on Thursday. Webster says the drop-in pitch may have a say in the lineup.
7: We've got plenty of options now in this group of 13, so whatever the captain needs, I'm more than happy to do.
6: New South Wales Blues front rower Adam Fanoa Blake will miss Cronulla's meeting with the Raiders. It's after taking an early guilty plea over a high shot on Dragons back rower Hamish Stewart. Jack Viney will make his return from injury this weekend. The Melbourne veteran will line up in the VFL after overcoming Achilles and back injuries. The tribunal will sit tonight for the AFLW. Carlton's Lila Keck is fighting a one-match ban for a dangerous tackle during the season opener against the Saints on Sunday. And Jeff Bezos is set to purchase a stake in Premier League giants Liverpool. The Amazon founder is part of a consortium tipped to take one-third of the club's ownership.
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19: Your four-day forecast for Gippsland and the Valley has a minor flood warning for the Bunyip River and a strong wind warning for the central and east Gippsland coast tonight into tomorrow, partly cloudy for the rest of the night. Overnight temperatures fall into between 1 and 8. Tomorrow, your Wednesday, cloudy with a very high chance of rain. Winds to 35 k's, a top of 13. Thursday, cloudy with a slight chance of showers and a top of 15. And Friday, partly cloudy, slight chance of rain and a top of 15 degrees. Right now, it's 11 degrees.
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25: This is Carrie and Tommy.
0: Yeah, yeah, yeah. That is where you're at for your Tuesday afternoon. The music quiz is coming up next.
1: Hey, I want to give a shout out to Revo Fitness.
0: Ooh.
1: If you love getting down to their gyms.
2: What about Romani?
1: Oh, sorry.
2: Yeah, sorry.
1: Always a shout out to Romani first.
2: I didn't
1: first.
2: Know if you guys have stopped hanging out or
1: No, no, Romani, love your shout out. But also shout out to Revo Fitness, who I love. So they're doing steps for brain cancer tomorrow.
0: Cool.
1: So Wednesday the 12th of August, if you jump on a dedicated Carrie's Beanies for Brain Cancer treadmill at their gym, for every 1 kilometre walked on that treadmill or run or jogged, whatever your mojo, Revo Fitness will donate $10 to CB for BC. 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It's an incredible initiative, all because of a very personal connection for the founder and owner of Revo Fitness, which I won't obviously disclose now due to their own privacy, but that's the reason they're so passionate about it. And for them, I'm so appreciative of their support.
0: Yeah.
1: So get yourself walking. Around. If you've been thinking, which day this week am I going to do some activity?
0: Tomorrow.
1: Do it
4: And you
1: tomorrow.
4: Can walk as well. It's my gym, so I'm going to go down there and I'll give you some walking kilometres.
1: Oh, yeah, you
4: more.
1: Go there too.
4: Yeah. It's a really good gym. Yeah.
1: Okay, great. Well, I reckon we can get a jog out of you. Come on.
4: Okay.
1: You can get more done then,
4: okay.
1: And that's more money for me.
4: I might
1: see?
4: Blow up really quickly, though.
1: Yeah.
2: You have to stay on the treadmill.
1: You're a big boy.
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0: Barry and Tommy driving you home this afternoon, all thanks to the Volvo EX30 from just $55,990. 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The Swedish dream is closer than you think.
1: It is a beautiful small thing, and small things can make a massive difference. Like if you think about your day, the smallest little win can set you up for a great day.
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3: I mean, we're talking Scandinavian design, which is my favourite of the Scando countries, if I'm being honest. Heaven, Bickers.
4: Shake, shake, shake, curry, shake, it's music time.

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2: We were talking AI earlier in the show, and the Mount, our audio producer who lives in a cave and is never allowed to leave, is that opener that we just heard there, is that made with AI Mount?
3: Bit of both.
2: Mm. So bit of human. Yep, you go.
3: I sum it, but then I put it through a Harry Belafonte AI matching software, and it came out like that.
2: I love it. Thank you very much.
4: Who's quizzing who?
2: I'm quizzing you. It's based on the census.
4: Oh, I need to do mine. I keep remembering I've got to do mine.
2: I think you're fine, isn't it? When is it?
5: Today.
2: Is it today? Yeah. That's why we're doing all the census stuff. That's why we did the census stuff earlier.
5: Yeah, yeah,
2: it's today. I saw that coming.
5: It's a $365 a day fine if you don't do it. So open up your laptop.
2: I'm good for it.
5: Good for it.
6: It takes about 30 minutes.
2: Sorry,
4: we've already had this chat, guys. We don't need to have it again.
2: I'm also very supportive of the census, particularly if you're in regional areas, if you're disadvantaged, it works out where funding goes. I'm very supportive. And I said that earlier in the show. Question number one. I don't know if you know my high school sweetheart, Kylie Minogue.
4: Mm.
2: She's one of the most famous Aussies in the world. Her sister isn't far behind, also my high school alumni. But how many Minogues were actually living under one roof when Kylie was growing up in Melbourne? How many Minogues under one roof? Bit more. Answer time.
4: Mum, Dad, Danny, Kylie. Is there another one?
2: Is there? Interesting. Is it so four so far? Four at count?
4: I think there is another one.
2: Could have been raised by a single parent.
4: Kylie doco.
2: Could have been raised by a single parent.
4: And I feel like...
2: I'm dropping a hint. Could have been raised by a single parent.
4: Was she raised by a single parent?
2: I don't know. You just went straight away. Mum, Dad.
4: No, because I feel like I thought in the doco I saw her mum and dad speaking.
2: Okay, I'm just offering a hint. Could have been raised by a single parent.
4: I get it. So she was obviously raised by a single parent. Mm-hmm. Did she also have another sibling? Was there three of them? So four in the house.
2: The correct answer is five. There was Mum, Dad, Kylie, Danny, and her brother, Brendan. Question number two. See ya.
4: I thought you were saying see ya.
2: Yeah.
4: In fact, we've still got more to do,
2: See ya.
4: Yeah, see ya.
2: She's one of our greatest musical exports. We all know her for her famous moniker. Monica. You mean see ya. Sorry, I'm asking the person who wrote the quiz.
4: Yeah,
2: what do you mean?
4: Like, we know her as Sia, her famous, moniker.
2: We all know her for her famous moniker.
4: Sia.
2: Who's ever said that? Prince, we all know him for his famous moniker.
5: Oh, sorry, I was educated.
4: He's in a mood today, just ignore him. Yes.
2: Kieran's not in a mood.
4: No, you.
2: Oh, really? But what is her full legal government name?
4: No idea.
2: Okay, that's not the answer.
4: No, I don't have any clue. I don't think I've ever wondered. I mean, like I've...
2: No, you never wondered about the world. Sia Kate Elizabeth Furler.
4: Sia is part of her actual name. Wow.
2: Yeah, it's her actual name. Question number three, because we all love Keith Urban. Don't we all, Keith? Play the whole song. Get him, Keith. Does Keith, and this is a question from the quiz, does Keith remind you of a Keith, or do you think his name does not suit him?
4: That's not the question.
2: It is? Okay.
4: That's what you've just thought of hearing his name, Keith.
2: The second question, name one other famous Keith.
4: Richards.
2: Oh.
4: Also, that was not the question. What was the actual question?
2: Can't read it. Question number four, John Farnham. What year was The Voice born?
4: 88? No?
2: You think he was born in 1988?
4: Oh, I thought you meant that song came out.
2: Think he was born in 1988?
4: No, I thought The Voice, the song, came out in 88. Stop repeating yourself. Okay. I don't think that. I think John Farnham was born in 53.
2: Ooh, flattering. In 1949.
4: Ooh.
2: No, that's okay for him. Okay. Don't give him that. There you go. Question number five, one of your favourites, Troye Sivan.
4: So good, so good.
2: Where do you reckon he was born?
4: Perth.
2: Nope. South Africa. Not even the question, but you're already down one. But we happily claim him as our own since he moved here when he was just 2 years old. Which Aussie city did he grow up in?
4: Perth.
2: Incorrect again, Melbourne.
4: He didn't.
2: No, he grew up in Perth. Well done.
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15: Very exciting news for Olivia Dean fans. Tickets sold out so quickly, but news that new tickets are going to go on sale next week.
16: Where are they?
15: Which is awesome. So you must register prior to the sale. You've got to go on a wait list. You can do that at her website, and the new tickets will be released to people on that wait list next Wednesday, August 19.
16: So when they do that, where are they? Are they on the floor?
15: Well, I don't know. It says her team have said the additional tickets have become available following production changes, so maybe they're changing how the stage is going to be
16: so
15: or something.
16: Anyway, I love Olivia Dean, so this is in no way a... But I feel like there's a thing about scarcity at the moment where they just say things are booked out. And so you know, naturally go, oh, I wish I was a part of that. And so it feels like maybe they released half the tickets.
15: Nah, I don't reckon. There's no way, because she was so hot even when the tickets went on sale. It wasn't like a situation where they released them before she was even big and they didn't know if they'd sell out.
16: I know, but what production details changed? Was she in the round and now she's gone to one of the...
15: I don't know, but over in New Zealand, they've now upgraded the arena she's even going to be at. They just announced that today. So she's gone from Spark Arena to a much larger Western Springs Bowl, and more tickets are going to be released at the same time. A trip to New Zealand would be a fun way to see Olivia Dean, wouldn't it? Anyway, just to remind you just how damn good she is, let's get a bit of Olivia Dean on now.
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0: Around Australia, if you choose day arvo, it's Carrie Bickmore and Tommy Little.
1: So when you think Carrie, you don't think spontaneity. Okay, spontaneity is not usually associated with my personality.
2: I don't know. I think to give yourself credit, I think you're the most spontaneous version of yourself that I've ever known.
1: I'm the most spontaneous, organised person you've ever. No, I think that would be accurate. Yeah. I think I had a lot of responsibility early on in my life, in my 20s, at a time when most of my friends were out living crazy lives. I was caring for someone who was very sick. And so I feel like I'm kind of living my life in reverse. And in my 40s, I'm learning to just say yes to stuff do it.
2: Mm. Yes.
1: And one of the things, the opportunities I had was to go see the Backstreet Boys at the Sphere in Las Vegas.
2: Sick.
1: Now, we had seen the Backstreet Boys a few years ago in Vegas.
2: Yes.
1: I remember being heavily pregnant at the time and having to carry everybody's drinks for them. Yours,
2: I did ask you for a bucket of Coronas and immediately felt bad as I saw you waddling back to the pool.
1: It wasn't the most ideal trip to Vegas, let's put it that way. But also, I learnt when I was watching the Backstreet Boys with you on that trip, the same thing I learnt when I was watching the Spice Girls at Wembley Stadium with you. Mm. You were the wrong person to take to concerts like that. And so this time when the opportunity came up, you weren't even high on the list of people to take.
2: Not expecting a little drive-by
3: still
2: shot.
3: Still on the list, though. Still on the list.
0: No, spontaneous drive-by. Yeah.
1: Yeah. And when I think Backstreet Boys, I think to the most carefree times in my life, which is me and my girlfriends, my late teens, on a dance floor. And it was honestly, when I look back, I think my favourite time in my life. And I think of a couple of girls in particular. And so when this opportunity came up, I thought, I wonder if I could take them with me. But both of them are planners. Very much planners, and they don't do spontaneous things. So I decided the only way I could get them there is if I surprise them. So I set about organising the greatest surprise trip ever for me and two of my besties.
2: Yeah.
1: So one I had to get from one side of Australia to me, and that involved telling her, could she just come for a long weekend? For a long time, that's all I told her until the week before I said, can I please make sure you've got an active passport? And then she went, oh, my God, Carrie, where are we going? And one of the funniest things she said, two things she said to me, or three things actually. Firstly was, is this a Carrie midlife crisis type trip or a trip that I'll enjoy, meaning her, because my level of partying and her level of partying are a bit different. And I said, I promise you we're not going to Burning Man in the middle of the desert somewhere. You'll like it. The second thing she said is, will I need my going out heels? And I said, yes, but knowing she was going to have to walk on the Vegas Strip, I said, but make them like walkable.
2: Yes.
1: She knew what that meant. And the third thing she said is, remember, I'm gluten intolerant.
2: Buddy.
1: Will there be food I can eat? And I thought, is that not the three most pressing questions in a middle-aged woman's
2: That's
1: life?
2: That's great.
1: Anyway, so I got her. I surprised her. I told her when she got to my house what the trip was, that we were going to go to see the Backstreet Boys in Vegas. But I said to her, we were also going to collect on the way through our other bestie who lives in LA at the moment. And that was a funnier surprise I had to pull off to get her to the airport, that friend, because I was liaising with her husband. And I said to her husband, this is my idea. And he goes, oh, my God, she's going to love that. And I said, but we need to work out how to get her to the airport for this surprise trip. And he said, I'll just tell her I'm sending her on a weekend away, like a romantic, like a, not a romantic because he wasn't there, but like a special weekend away. And I said to him, is this something you would do? And he said, no. So we're going to have to work around why I'm sending her to the airport on a trip away because I've never organised her a weekend away on her own. So anyway, he managed to get her to the airport. So we do the first part of the trip. We get to LA airport and, like, we're flying high. We've caught up the whole flight over there. We've talked more than we have, I think, in 30 years.
2: The girls are up and about.
1: We're up and about because we've got kids and we never get a chance to just, like, talk without interruption. So we had a lot to catch up on. We get to the airport. We're ready to go. He says she's at the gate. So we start walking to the gate and I found this random woman and asked this random woman if she would film behind us the reuniting with our bestie. She goes, no worries. Anyway, for 20 minutes we walked around trying to find my friend. And we could not find my friend until the woman said, I've got a flight to catch. I have to give you the phone back. So she gave us the phone back. Then we found, I picked what I thought was a guy in his 20s. I thought he'll be tech savvy.
2: Oh, no.
1: He'll know exactly what we need from this. No. And he would have looked, like, watched on TikTok and Insta all these reuniting, you know,
2: videos. Yeah, you're misunderstanding men's algorithms.
1: Okay. Or he's at least seen three women together. But you know, sure, that if that's not his algorithm, sure, surely.
2: Imagine that. You've gone from one angle to an extreme close-up.
1: So we give him the phone.
2: Yeah.
1: We finally find my friend.
2: Yes.
1: And it's this beautiful moment of like, oh, my God. And she was stunned because it wasn't even like she was like shocked. She just couldn't
2: work. Yeah, you're in a different country.
1: You know when you work, someone's like, I don't, none of this is making sense. Why is Kate and Carrie here? And hold on, I'm in America. Like, it was all just, so it took a while for it to sink in. And it wasn't until we got on the plane, because then we had to go to the Vegas bit. It wasn't until we got on the plane that I looked back at the video. And he has filmed me from about 800 meters away for this. Literally the moment of the whole video, I've had to zoom in on to put it on Instagram. Zoom it in so you can even see us in frame.
2: Yeah.
1: And even then now you can't really see us. It's so blurry.
2: Yeah.
1: And then at the end of the video, because you can hear him talking to some guy, he's like, women, hey? They're laughing together. I'm like, dickhead, not only did you not film us where we can see, you're now making commentary. How about I go, men, hey, can't film a damn thing, right?
2: Yeah.
1: Anyway, it did make me laugh that the point of this whole video that I wanted to film is now blurry and we can barely use it.
2: Yeah.
1: But it was an amazing surprise. The trip was amazing.
2: Good.
1: Backstreet Boys got into song, full song. The Sphere was the most incredible place to ever see a concert. I'll tell you about that across the week. We had lots of funny things happen, which I'll also tell you about. But if you're listening to this and you're thinking, I want to do a trip with my besties to Vegas to see the Backstreet Boys,
2: Sphere.
1: You'll have to listen to us, because after five, we've got a very special announcement.
2: Oh, it better be they can win. Otherwise, this is an unfair tease.
1: Well, you just have to wait and see, won't you? But right now, though, I did want to talk to people who have planned surprises like this. A lot of effort goes into surprises, but in the end, you can barely see our surprise because the guy didn't film it properly.
2: Yeah.
1: So on 13, 10, 60,
2: who ruined the surprise?
1: Who ruined your surprise?
2: Yeah,
1: give
2: great.
1: Us a call.
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0: Happy Tuesday, Arvo. It's Carrie and Tommy. And right now on 131060, guys.
1: We're talking about when the surprise was ruined because I surprised two of my besties with a trip to Vegas to see the Backstreet Boys. And we asked a guy to film it and he filmed it from so far away that you can barely see. And now that we zoom in, we're barely make us out.
2: Let's not forget the commentary.
1: The commentary as he's filming it from too far away. Women, hey? Idiot. 131060. When was the surprise ruined, Rachel?
3: So I went to my hairdresser and she told who's going to be my friend's hairdresser for her wedding, mind you. And she told me, how exciting is it that you're going to be in her bridal party? And I said, oh, she hasn't actually asked me yet. So I hope she does ask me. And then 3 months later, I've kept it a surprise and she asked me yesterday. So
1: 3 months sitting on it.
3: Yes.
1: You must have been thinking she's changed her mind.
3: I was feeling a bit bad, but she hadn't asked anyone else yet. So I thought I was still in for a chance.
2: How was your acting, Rachel?
3: It was okay. I haven't seen her in a while, so I didn't have to actually see her face until yesterday. So
2: I didn't have to see her face. It's so good.
3: Yeah.
2: So I realized what you said.
1: She
2: what you meant now.
1: Yes,
2: but I meant the acting in the moment when she told you. Were you like, oh my god,
3: oh
2: what?
3: My god, this is so unexpected. she hadn't told the hairdressers who her thing was though, so she's unsure how they knew. But
1: the worst
3: anyway.
1: Thing with the secret, I don't know if this has happened to you before. So when a friend tells you something and they say, but don't tell that person, I'm not going to tell them I've told you. So then you do the whole lying like you don't know and you're all acting. And then the other friend says, oh, I end up telling them that you knew. Yeah. And it's like, oh, my God. And now I look like snitch. The biggest snitch.
2: Snitch. Thank you, Rachel. Appreciate it. G'day, Vicky.
4: Hi, how are you?
2: So good. Who ruined the surprise?
4: My older sister is a habitual surprise ruiner.
2: Yeah. What's she done?
4: Well, I sort of lived my life a bit backwards, a bit like Carrie. So I found out I was pregnant when I was 18 and I confided in my sister and she told my whole family around Good Friday, Easter lunch,
1: oh my
4: including
1: God.
4: My grandparents at the table. Oh. And then
2: boyfriend. Were you there?
4: I was there.
1: Oh. And were you not going to tell people for a while or at all or what?
4: No, well, I was still deciding what was happening.
1: Oh,
4: and
1: Vicky.
4: I hadn't long found out, but my grandparents and my mum and everyone was sitting around the table for Easter and she told everybody that I was pregnant. And then my boyfriend brought me an engagement ring and he told her about it and she told me before he had a chance to propose.
2: Oh, no.
1: What's wrong with her, Vicky?
4: I don't know.
2: Is she doing it deliberately, Vicky? Is she doing hot girl stuff where she's just ruining the surprise to kind of because you're happy?
4: I don't know, but I've held on to it for like 30 years of possible resentment.
2: Does it feel good just to say it out loud?
4: Yes. You ruined all my big moments.
2: Good on you, Vicky. Thank you.
1: What about Sarah? Hey, Sarah.
5: Hi, how are you?
1: Yeah, good. When was the surprise ruined?
5: So it was my husband's 40th and it was by his Uber driver.
1: Oh, what happened? Like you were throwing a surprise for him?
5: Yeah, so I was throwing a surprise for him and everything, like his brother flew and everything turned out perfect. He had no idea. And being in a smaller town, we had an Uber driver drop someone off and that person decided to spill their secret to the entire Uber driver and he happened to pick up my husband next.
2: Oh, my gosh.
5: As he's entering the venue, he goes, oh, are you here for a surprise 40th too? And then he knew it was him straight away. So with seconds to go, the Uber driver.
2: Because you said it's a smaller town. Have you ever seen the Uber driver again?
5: No, I wasn't in the car. I was already at the venue with our children hiding and his best friend, the first thing he did was look at his phone and Matt goes, I knew it was something weird because his phone wasn't even on. He just didn't know what else to do. But
1: so when he got in and everyone went surprise, how was his acting?
5: Pretty bad. And then I was like, who was the person here that decided to spill their whole secret of their daily life to this Uber driver? So, yes, it was very...
2: I do feel slightly bad for the Uber driver just because he was just trying to do the thing. Same as if you drop someone else at the same concert, you're like, oh, you're here
1: for
2: the concert.
1: Going to,
2: he wouldn't have thought, oh, you're the... person the surprise is on.
1: Well, he should have thought, you know.
2: Yeah, okay, fair enough.
6: That's all from us today. But if you missed anything, check out the Carrie and Tommy podcast. The Volvo EX30. The Swedish dream is closer than you think.
1: Bye.
2: See ya.
7: Hi there, I'm Adam Pond with a sports update for Power Core. Well, it's official. Josh Fraser wants the job full-time at Carlton. He's told the powers that be he wants in on the race for the senior coaching role after initially suggesting he wasn't ready for the position. It's believed he met with the club's hierarchy a couple of weeks ago to let them know he wants to present for the role. Meanwhile, veteran Mitch McGovern has signed a one-year extension to stay at the Blues. The 31-year-old forward has played every game this year, kicking a career-best 33 goals. Cronulla will be without Adam Fanua Blake for this weekend's clash with Canberra. The star prop has accepted a one-match ban after being charged with a Grade 2 careless high tackle on Dragons forward Hamish Stewart. And Bo Webster is pleading his case to be picked for the Darwin Test against Bangladesh starting on Thursday. He says he'd love to line up alongside fellow all-rounder Cam Green.
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21: Your four-day forecast for Gippsland and the Valley has a minor flood warning for the Bunyip River and a strong wind warning for the central and the east Gippsland coast tonight into tomorrow. Partly cloudy for the rest of the night. Overnight temperatures fall into between 1 and 8. Tomorrow, your Wednesday, cloudy with a very high chance of rain. Winds to 35 k's, a top of 13. Thursday, cloudy with a slight chance of showers and a top of 15. And Friday, partly cloudy, slight chance of rain and a top of 15 degrees. Right now, it's 10 degrees.
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6: What a great happy hour this is. Fifi, Fev and Nick, our Queen Fee, off sick again. But the boys are here. How are we, guys?
7: We're good. Great. The boys are back in town.
6: Yeah, we good are. Song. We've got some great guests this hour. Later. Reese Nicholson is going to be joining us.
8: Superstar.
6: On The Traders, great comedian as well. Yes.
7: Nailing The Traders.
6: But outside the studio, joining us for the next half an hour of the happy hour. Let's talk, boys. Who have we got?
7: Julia Morris up for a Gold Logie on Sunday night. Fifth time lucky.
8: Come on.
7: Let's chat to her about Logie.
6: Come on, Jules. She's excited.
7: We'll be there.
6: Yeah, we're going to be there with her as well. We're going to play a great game with her in about 10 minutes' time. But let's talk about the Logies, how she's feeling when she joins us after this.
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0: Yeah, great song across Australia for your Tuesday evening. Hello, it is the Happy Hour with Fifi, Fev and Nick. And we are pumped. And you can vote for Julia Morris for the Gold Logie now.
1: Talk about on fire.
0: How good is this? Fans can vote for their favourite nominees, tvweeklogies.com.au, but put a big tick next to this name. Julia Morris, thank you so much.
2: I'm going to get a tick out.
1: Yeah, mate. Get the what out?
2: You got to get a tick out.
1: Oh, I'm glad that you
2: have. And tick it off in the tick list. Mind you, not unlike the census, you do have to give 984,000 details, including, like, you know, goal weight. last 3 days. Anyway, good times.
1: Hey, so, good to see you, mate. Talk about royalty. You are royalty. Now, you're up for your fifth Gold Logie.
2: I mean,
1: fifth time lucky.
2: I cannot be told. Look, I'm absolutely honoured and thrilled.
1: Yes, of course.
2: It's been such a weird middle of the year, you know, finding out that we're not going back to the jungle.
1: Yeah.
2: And then finding back the jungle's going back to the jungle and being like, oh, that's feels super chill, guys.
0: Yeah.
2: Now they're going to be amazing.
1: Yeah.
2: And yeah, trying to let it flow through you. It's been, oh my gosh, mind you, we've had a bigger fish to fry, all of us, haven't we?
1: Yeah, so, we have. Now, I've been part of the jungle. My daughter was in the jungle.
3: You won, though.
1: Didn't want to bring it up. I hate bringing it up.
2: No,
1: Jules.
2: That's it. Is anyone in my crown?
1: Yeah.
2: No, I've got a crown, guys. And here's the thing. It goes right on my head. And so many of the family through.
1: Yeah, we have it.
3: DJ Shirts.
2: Promised myself I wouldn't go today.
3: DJ Shirts has brought in the crown.
1: Yeah, no, mine looked heaps better than that. I actually smuggled mine back.
2: Did you?
1: Yeah, because it was made from all the stuff there. Like, it's
2: groovy feathers.
1: Yeah, and you're not allowed to bring it back. So I actually put it in Lenny's luggage.
2: Oh, that old thing.
1: Yeah, and then
2: I'll put it in the baby stuff.
1: Yeah.
2: And let's see him search it.
1: And we got through, which was good. So I've got it at home. Well, Lenny's got it in her room.
2: It had a lot of beautiful beading work. Yeah. It was the feathers, but the feathers would have been treated. So even though they would have said, don't take it back.
3: Yeah, it's fine.
1: But it had a few of the animal things on it as well.
2: Like a hoof.
3: Would have been sprayed down.
2: So like a hoof hanging over it.
1: Yeah, well, like, I ate it. I can take it home.
2: That's exactly right.
1: Yeah.
2: Well, also, Fev, you did the hard yards. You were one of the few people that's gone through the jungle.
1: Yeah.
2: And we refer to you often within our production gang about accepting it, just accepting the experience, whereas lots of others are trying to guess what's coming up next and they're trying to make us feel paranoid.
3: I've always said about Fev. There's people that go to India for 20 years to meditate, to try and be in the moment as much as this bloke.
2: Adapt or die.
1: Yeah.
2: You're adapting. Feels super relaxing. I'm not sure that it is, and processing changes and all sorts of stuff in life, but certainly in the jungle, in one of the most intense experiences that somebody can have. And Fev's like, I might be able to get a bit of sunshine.
3: Yeah.
2: I mean, there seems like a lot of snakes around, but if I tan in between.
1: Yeah. Literally, like,
2: and everyone else is like, and another thing, they're not feeding us properly. And
3: people would describe it as he doesn't care about the consequences of his actions, but I prefer to say he's in the moment.
2: No, the French have got an expression, it's mon fou, which is I just couldn't care less.
1: Yeah, I couldn't care less. It's like, oh, well,
2: but you actually could. Do you know what? There's also an interesting thing about the jungle is who's done the work. We're talking loads about who's done the work at the moment, who's actually, you know, gone for a little bit of help, worked out the mass of their brain, what makes me
3: check
2: do those stupid things. And and people who have done even some of the work always go well in the jungle.
1: Yeah.
2: Because they do take that moment to be like, I'm here now. And I think you said it a number of times in the Tok Toki, I'm never going to be here again.
1: No, you're never.
3: So
2: am I
3: going to
2: go back on that weird wooden bed and, like, complain about the ox and gentleman's item that I have to eat for lunch?
1: Yeah. And it was tasty.
2: I mean, no judgment.
1: Yeah, now, obviously, it was off Channel 10, and now it's going back to Channel 7. Have you been approached at all to
2: look?
1: I have not
2: been approached since 1973.
1: Yeah.
2: But I mean, no one wants to one
1: shows.
2: Up a Coug. Let's face it. But not as yet.
1: Surely.
2: But, do you know what? It needs its new life.
1: No, it doesn't need. No,
2: I mean,
1: it's not broken.
2: I'm on a hot standby. Do not get me wrong. I go in a heartbeat,
1: right?
3: Yeah.
2: But I also think, you know, I'm not even kidding. There are a lot of very, very talented people at Seven. I'm looking forward to seeing all
3: sorts
2: of
3: them try and fill your boots and fail
1: and go, ha ha ha.
2: No, I think
3: you're a better person than me.
2: I think it should be a younger person for a start because I think all of this kind of, I think there's lots of women who have now risen and established. Now I want to see our young women coming through because I know there's some great female stand-ups out on the circuit. And it's those first steps into television that are really nervy in the early days. You're like, oh, my God, I've got to be funny. So I think it'll be exciting to see some fresh blood come through if that's what's going to happen. I don't know.
1: Well, they haven't got what you've got, and I think...
2: I mean, they can't afford me. No judgment.
1: Well, I'm a hopeless... I love romance, and I love romantic endings, and Chris is over there. Dr. Chris is at 7. Jules, come back.
2: And I hadn't even thought of that.
1: Yeah, okay. No, you and Chris, they should get you both back on.
2: Falling in love again.
0: Well, Julia Morris, you've been kind enough to stick around for a bit. We're going to play a fun game with you, if you don't mind sticking around on the other side of this across Australia. TRFM.

This across Australia, it is the happy hour with Fifi Fev and Nick. Our Queen Fee off sick at the moment, so Julia Morris has been kind enough to stick around here, boys. And Julia, we want to play a fun little game with you that we call the Nickname Detectives.

0: Give us a call with your nickname and we'll try and solve it.
1: And we've got a very, very, very, very special detective in the house up for a gold Logie on Sunday, Julia Morris.
2: A lot of questions.
1: A lot of questions. Now, we've got Aiden. What's your nickname?
3: Snags.
2: Uh-oh. Barbecue fever. Okay, so Snags has got to be something to do with your barbecue skills.
3: Nah.
1: You kick a lot of goals?
3: Wish.
2: Is your job wrapping sausage?
3: Is my what in what?
2: Is your job wrapping sausage in that weird like skin where all that squirty?
1: Butcher. Are you a butcher?
3: No.
1: Snags.
2: All right, Snags, how long ago did you get the nickname again?
3: About 10 years. He closed with the barbecue party, getting pretty warm there.
0: Your surname's Weber.
3: Oh, no, that's not it at all.
1: You got him. Snags, do you eat a lot of snags? You hold a record for snags? You've eaten like 10 of them at once?
3: Don't hold a record, but getting warmer.
0: Last guesses, guys. Time's running out.
2: Is it because you fell onto a whole lot of snags on the barbecue while having the dry white wine?
3: No.
0: All right, time's up. What is it, Aiden?
1: Snags.
3: Just a big fan of Bunnings Snags. Every time I go there, he makes like just start calling me Snags.
2: Just where's that? Sausages. Saturday morning.
1: Yeah.
2: Oh, no big guesses. Yeah, snag. Well, they're absolutely magnificent. And also, how good do you feel about yourself not only getting a snag but then giving money to charity?
1: Yeah.
2: It's a charity snag, guys. Snags, best nickname ever.
1: Yeah, good snags. Well done. You get an Uber Eats voucher. Well done, mate.
2: You get some snags.
3: Nice.
1: His line was horrible. Now, Tommy.
4: How are you? My nickname is Nierbo.
2: Uh-oh.
1: Nierbo. Oh, what does that
2: letters,
1: mean?
2: Nash? Nierbo. Is it... Do you like yeah, bro? But yeah, bro?
4: No, not quite.
2: Not eh.
1: What is a yeah, bro?
2: Maybe. Is it your version of yeah, no?
4: No. Pretty cold.
2: Oh, man. I've never heard.
1: I don't know what the word is, so it's.
2: Yeah, bro.
1: It's interesting how why the producers will put this one through.
2: Is it near or far, bro?
0: Yeah, I was thinking near Bo. Like he was twins and his brother was Bo, so he was near Bo.
2: Would you be able to tell me the location of where the nickname was given?
4: Where the nickname was given?
2: Yeah.
4: It was given from a TV ad.
2: Oh, Tom. Near Bo.
1: Oh, near, like as in like your hair?
4: No, not quite. Like
2: this is not a Lubemobile situation, is it, love? We're sort of legally on the air.
4: No, it's a play on spelling.
2: Ah, it is. I'm just spelling it backwards, which is OBR.
0: Oh, O'Brien.
2: Glass.
1: Oh, you nailed that.
2: 75 years in the business.
1: 75 years.
4: No,
2: seen it all
4: one, guys.
0: Wow.
4: Yeah, well done. You remember those glass ads, the O'Brien glass ads?
0: O'Brien.
2: Oh, my gosh. We've drunk the Kool-Aid, guys.
1: Mate, that is.
0: Very mate, good.
1: Julia Morris, well done. Mean, you get an Uber Eats voucher. Well done, Nier.
4: Thanks, guys.
0: Nierbo?
1: Yeah, I was trying to. I've never heard that word. I'm not the smartest.
2: What about
1: man.
2: Nierbo? No, it didn't work as well.
1: Jill, what's your nickname?
5: My nickname is The Squid.
2: Oh,
5: is
2: your last name Jill, Calamari? Also known as The Squid.
5: The Squid.
1: Last name Calamari?
5: No.
2: Has it got to do with being a sucker? Jill!
5: No.
0: Jill, you got a lot of tattoos.
1: Tattoos, ink.
0: A lot of tattoos, ink.
1: Ink.
5: No. Oh. Why should the ink, though?
1: Yeah, black ink. Is your last name black ink?
5: No.
2: Do you wrap around people's tummies and sting them?
5: I do love giving people cuddles, but not near there, no.
2: The mighty squid.
5: Ink with the ink.
1: Ink, black ink, ink.
2: Ink, ink.
0: Squidding pasta.
2: Stink.
1: Pasta, ooh. Last night.
0: If you get scared, do you poo yourself?
2: it's good to empty out, but not always ideal.
5: That would be awkward in the office. Jill, that was in the office.
1: Do you taste better lightly battered?
0: Here we go.
2: Jill, when did the nickname come about? Like, what was the scenario?
0: She just said
2: Shaquille,
0: the office.
2: You told me.
5: Yeah,
0: she said
5: the office.
0: I reckon a pen has leaked everywhere.
5: Bang on, you're on fire.
1: Bang! I mean, 2 from 3, and that's
2: Mighty
1: how you
2: Vic
1: play.
2: Has held up, Nick.
1: Nickname detectives, and you can win an Uber Eats voucher, Jill.
5: Amazing! Thank you, team.
2: Bye, sweetheart.
1: Why did you get called?
2: Free to fun bags. I think I have. I mean, I don't know. Are you allowed to talk about your own rack?
1: Yeah.
2: I mean, I did a lovely chuzzies back in the day.
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0: 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Hope you had a good Tuesday. It is the happy hour.
1: To paint a picture, Cody, laying on the couch yesterday. Only day I had a day off.
2: Yep.
1: Got a day off. Hadn't had a day off for a long time.
2: Beautiful.
1: And I thought, I'm going to relax. Schnooksy was home. And I'm like, okay, she went upstairs with her friend Claude. The AI Claude, it's like her boyfriend.
2: I'm glad you explained that.
1: She keeps talking to, like, mate, don't worry. She keeps talking to Claude, and I'm like, who the hell is Claude?
2: Maybe you're living a different lifestyle, Fev. Yeah, I didn't want to know.
1: She said,
2: Claude, that's cool. There's Claude, a Frenchman.
1: Well, she said, Claude's my boyfriend. I'm like, who the hell is Claude? And it's the AI, you know, yeah. You get. Anyway, so she's up doing some stuff for her runway room on her computer. She's getting real computer savvy.
2: Yeah.
1: So she's upstairs. I'm on the couch watching Elite Forces. It's a French dub TV show on Netflix.
2: Oh,
1: brilliant, right?
2: French everywhere. Claude's upstairs.
1: Yeah.
2: Elite Forces downstairs.
1: And I'm quarter French, so it just really rolls into one. And I'm having a beautiful bottle of Super Nanny Goat. Alex has got a glass upstairs, and she's doing her work. And I'm watching, and I'm just relaxed. The girls are in their rooms, and I'm like, heaven. This is just peaceful. Toby comes out. Dad.
2: Here we go.
1: Got to do some homework.
2: Yep.
1: I'm the principal and you're the student. I go, honey, I am watching my French dubbed movie.
2: Yeah.
1: And I need to relax. And I've got a glass of red. She chucks her homework book on me, and she's got a sheet of paper that she's written. Time to do homework, mass times one.
2: Yeah.
1: You're the student, I'm the principal, Brandon Favola. Didn't even spell my name right.
2: Yeah. Hurtful.
1: Get back to school, kid.
2: Yeah.
1: Now,
2: Dad, homework time. Oh, mate, I'm not at school.
1: Yeah.
2: That's a you problem.
1: Pretty much. But she's like, let's play schools, Dad. I'm the principal and you're the student. And if you don't do this, you're going to be grounded, suspended.
2: Yeah.
1: You're going to go, you're going to have detention, now. Detention.
2: Yep.
1: And then
2: You've
1: I go.
2: You've been method acting for this role.
1: And I go, now, honey, I am watching this show. Please, hon. Like, I just haven't had a day off in a long time. Yep. I just want to relax on the couch. She goes, no, Daddy, please just play. So I opened up the book, and it's her homework from school sent from the teacher. And she tried to persuade me to do her homework because they're all math sums. But she wanted to play.
2: She'd like role play it
1: role
2: to get
1: play
2: you to give
1: get me,
2: her the
1: get,
2: answers.
1: Give her the answers.
2: That is
1: genius.
2: Wow.
1: Genius.
2: Tobes.
1: And I go, is this your homework? She goes, no. And I go, well, what's this then? She's like, no, they're the sums that you have to complete to do the homework. And I said, now, honey.
2: That is genius.
1: I said, honey. Now, Alex goes, oh, hun, can you bring up some wine? And I go, Toby, let's play waiter. Here's the bottle of
2: you've
1: red.
2: You've got a job now.
1: You don't need homework. So she grabbed the bottle, walked up the stairs. Alex poured her a glass, and then she brought the bottle back. And I said, now, honey, that is living. There is absolutely no way. Go in your bedroom and do your homework. And she was that flat. And I said, if you don't do it, you're grounded.
2: Oh.
1: And then she just laughed, farted on me and walked off.
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15: 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Fia Queen's been off sick, but boys, it's census night. Are people having census parties across Australia?
16: I hope not.
17: Well, hold on. Look out. James Blake, he's off to the pub
15: or
17: something.
15: Hang on before he talks.
18: Nerd alert! Nerd alert!
19: My only issue with having a census party is that if you then all spend the night together in the one location, it'll throw the data off because it's based on who's staying at what location tonight. You can have your party, go home.
17: Yeah, no. Census after party. Get the census party, get the census done, 7 o'clock, then head out.
19: As long as you then come home and spend the night at home.
20: It wouldn't matter. You're not getting the results tonight anyway.
19: No, no, but it's all
16: a crock of shit.
19: Or it's that as well.
16: Yeah.
17: Or you're staying in your house tonight, a glamour I haven't met yet. Back yourself in the census.
15: Hey, up next, they're having a good laugh outside the studio. Reese Nicholson, great comedian, on The Traders at the moment as well. Great TV show on 10.
16: And Reese was actually on Conan and nailed it.
15: Yeah,
16: not
15: actually.
16: Like someone else we know.
17: Yeah. Hey, I did nail it. I did stumble over one word.
15: Let's talk about that after this across Australia.
0: TRFM. Yeah.

0: your late drive home on your Tuesday evening. Hello, it is the happy hour with Fifi, Feb and Nick.
1: Joined in the studio by one of the contestants, the wonderfully talented, multi-award-winning Australian stand-up. He's an author, he's an actor, three Netflix specials. And I love this because I work with a comedian and he has none of this.
2: No.
1: Intelligent,
2: I've got red hair.
1: Premium. premium comedy intelligence. See?
2: No.
1: And hey,
3: to be fair, you didn't write any of this.
2: No, this
3: someone told you this, so it could be lies. I literally wrote this
1: because I have to do my due diligence before I get on.
3: Oh, that's nice.
1: People are very litigious.
3: Was this mandated by the management?
1: No. I am the boss, bro.
3: Oh, right.
1: I run this joint.
3: Is that because Fifi's not here?
1: Yeah, absolutely.
0: Bruce Nicholson also did Conan O'Brien and didn't stumble.
1: Well, I was
0: like
1: about
0: a professional.
1: Hey. That was in me notes.
0: Oh, sometimes
3: I can't watch that. We both did. I can't watch mine. I can't watch my Conan clip. There's such fear in my eyes.
1: Nick. Yeah.
3: It's something about it. I think it's that because no one warns you that they're going to be sitting like a meter away from you when you talk, when you're doing stand-up. Yeah. Anyways.
1: Did you watch Nick's one?
3: Yeah,
1: of course. He stumbled.
2: Yeah, I did. I did stumble over a word. I stumbled over the word.
4: The older the house is, the more she finds it cute. Oh, Nick, look at that. That house is from the 1840s. Isn't that cute? Oh, it's just so cute. I'm like, no, you know what's cute? Air conditioning. Air conditioning's cute. Good water pressure. That's cute.
2: Yeah.
4: I guarantee it's not happening in that old house. You were going to get in the shower and think, am I washing myself? Or is there an old stroke victim dribbling on me from the roof?
0: Yeah, if you make a joke about a stroke victim, don't stumble on it.
3: No, I think you were method acting.
0: Thank you.
3: Maybe it's happening. Wow.
1: Now, Reese, we love the Traders and Fee's not here, but she is obsessed. She's watched every single episode from every single country. It was about 850 hours worth of Trader.
2: She's been busy.
3: She makes a bunch of money. Hey?
1: Oh, mate.
2: She's doing well.
1: Yeah, she's doing very well.
3: She comes here for a few hours, goes home and watch Traders.
1: To the point where she wanted our meetings to be done around a round table.
2: Yeah.
1: Our post-show. No, this is not even a joke.
2: And we said no, so she hasn't turned up to that.
1: Yeah.
2: She's gone to buy the castle.
1: Now, you are starring in Traders, and you said this is your first reality show that you've been on. How did you find the whole process?
3: Yeah, it's weird because I'm a judge on Drag Race. Yeah. And so I'm used to knowing what's going on and kind of, you know, being the person with the earpiece in making the person cry. But then it's like not knowing anything that's going on and you don't have your phone, you don't have anything in your room. They just want you to go crazy and it works.
1: Yeah.
3: And a lot of those reality stars were there already.
1: Yeah, exactly.
3: So it's just wild having to if you look at the cast, you do wonder when would these people ever meet? Do you know what I mean?
1: Never.
3: Like it's a real wild mix.
0: Now I heard something. We have the same manager.
3: Yeah.
0: I got told during the filming of The Traitors, is this true, that to go to sleep sometimes you use a medicinal assistant, a little medicinal marijuana.
3: Yeah, and look, let's be careful how we talk about this
1: because
3: I don't want to ruin anything. But there was a point in the show where I definitely
0: needed some help getting to sleep.
3: And was. Had to be spoken to by a producer because I was so stoned.
0: You thought you had longer to enjoy that sleep than you thought you were gonna
3: have.
4: Smoke weed every day.
3: Oh, like there will be footage.
0: Guys, can we get some snacks at the round table?
3: In the next couple episodes, you will not know it in the edit, but I am high as a car. And look, I think it made I'm better at finding those traitors, you know?
0: Yeah.
3: I can see the Matrix.
0: Yeah, you're scared of everyone.
1: Now, at some point, you got accused of being a traitor, and you love a little bit of airtime.
3: Oh, yeah.
1: So that gave you a bit more screen time.
3: Well, this is the thing about it where certain people in the show, because you get really into it, your brain does kind of go crazy. And you'd be at the round table and you'd say to someone, oh, I think you might be a traitor. And they just start bawling their eyes out. And you're like, no, I don't think you murdered someone. Yeah. I think a couple of days ago, Gretel Colleen touched your shoulder. You know what I mean? Like, we're in a game. It's fine. It happens I get accused a couple of times. And I'm always like, great. Like, this episode's about me now.
1: Yes.
3: Do you know what I mean? And Shane Gould accused me. And they cut it out of the edit. But Shane Gould said, you said something in the car yesterday that made me think you might be a traitor. And I said, is it when I told you I was a traitor? Because I don't think I was meant to do that.
1: Yeah.
3: Like that was my entire energy. They've edited a lot of it out because my whole energy the whole time was just like, I'm a traitor, guys. Come and get me.
1: You seem like a really fun person and you just chat. And they just go straight away. Like, are you a good liar? Can you lie well?
3: I think so, but then like...
2: Yeah, when Reese walked in, he said to me, good to see you.
3: Yeah.
2: I was like, this guy is traitorous vibes.
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0: Tuesday night, baby, right around Australia on a very beautiful and important night for civil democracy.
1: Happy Census Day, everybody.
0: Yeah, man, get your censuses done. It's a great night to do it. I did mine like a week early because I just couldn't wait.
1: You were that excited.
0: Personal data Christmas to me.
1: I did it today.
0: And no, you did. I would like to remind everyone, no, you didn't do it today. Who did it today?
1: My housemate, Blake.
0: That's right. We love Blake. Blake. What?
1: I sat with him and I said, I can do it. And he said, if you want to. And then he just had his laptop out. So he typed it.
0: Perfect.
1: He just asked me questions.
0: You'll get like a $400 fine if you don't do it. Do it.
1: My toes itchy.
0: Yeah, your toes been itchy for hours. I don't know what's going
1: on. Oh, God.
0: It's no good. Does that mean something astrologically?
1: No, if your palms are itchy, it means you're going to come into money.
0: So maybe if your toes are itchy, you're going to lose all your money.
1: Oh, I don't want that. I just bought a house.
0: Oh, no. We can't do that tonight. Wait, we've got a massive show for you, yeah? Slater's going to be here. That's going to be huge. Selling out huge venues. There's thousands of people on the waiting list for the tickets. Just played Lollapalooza. Massive moment for this artist who's going to be an absolute megastar. Think Lady Gaga. 15 years
1: yes.
0: ago.
1: Yes. Like,
0: okay. She's at the moment. We're also going to meet Will Ferrell's son tonight. His name is Magnus Ferrell.
1: Magnus. I've only ever heard of one other Magnus.
0: Who was he?
1: And that was Miss Honey's dad in Matilda.
0: I didn't even know that Miss Honey had a dad. When did we get into that?
1: Yeah, the Trunchbull kills him.
0: Oh, that's right. And that's his house. They take Matilda to.
1: It's his house and his box of chocolates.
0: I totally forgot the Trunchbull.
1: You should rewatch it.
0: I watched it at Christmas.
1: Did you?
0: Yeah.
1: Well, it's not a Christmas film.
0: It's my little nephew's favourite movie.
1: Oh, bless him.
0: It's very fun. We watched it like four times. All right, that's all coming up. Going to be a big show. We're going to do our own Hot Hits census very soon that you can get a part of.
2: Yes. It's just gone seven. And these are the hottest seven songs in the world right now.
0: All right, is your foot comfortable yet? You seem in a great matter of discomfort.
1: My foot's comfortable now. I was just thinking about Magnus again and thinking, I wonder if Matilda is Will Ferrell's favourite movie too, and that's why he called his son Magnus.
0: That could be it.
1: I wish...
0: He's made so many great movies, but that could be his favourite.
1: Well, maybe
0: we can ask Magnus when we talk to him, even though we recorded it eight days ago.
1: Yeah.
0: Huge

0: Alex Warren and Fever Dream. Tonight's number 6 on the Hot Hits Hot 7 at 7. Stand by. Huge Harry Styles news is on the way in just a tick.
1: You know it's getting hot.
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1: You know we're about to drop.
2: Hot Drop.
0: All right, we are hot dropping brand new music right now from a man that we absolutely adore. Possibly one of the hottest men making music right now, right?
3: Absolutely.
0: He's really bulked up recently as well.
3: Yeah, he looks different. We met him last year in his hotel room.
0: That's right.
3: And he looks different now. Like his sort of frontal lobe has matured or something and he's grown up a little bit.
0: It might be that, eh? Yeah. We are, of course, talking about the amazing role model. He absolutely lit the world on fire in February when he was here doing Laneway Festival, brought the Wiggles out to do this song, Sally. It's amazing.
3: In Sydney.
0: Did he bring Robert Irwin out in Perth as well? Is that what happened?
4: Yeah, it was Perth.
0: Well, Perth.
3: In Perth?
0: The Perthians got... Yeah, apparently they flew him in like he was meant to not be
3: in that's
0: Perth.
3: Right. That's right.
0: Of course, he's had some other amazing songs. Look at That Woman is a gorgeous one. And the brand new song we've been playing for the last couple of weeks called Joy. Really on his Bruce Springsteen tip at the moment, isn't he?
3: Massively.
0: Could definitely be if they hadn't just made... Have they made a Bruce Springsteen doco?
3: Yeah, no, they made a film with Jeremy Allen White.
0: That's right.
3: Did that come out?
0: That's what I was just thinking.
4: I think it is.
0: Well, you find out.
3: It kind of went nowhere if it's out.
0: If it is out. Chuck Timely and the Hourglass is the name. So Chuck Timely is kind of like a little persona for the man with a million personas already. He's also called Tucker. He's also called St. Laurent Cowboy. He's also called Role Model. Now he's Chuck Timely as well.
4: It was out in the 24th of October, 2025.
0: Are you joking?
3: That movie literally had the biggest build up and then I did not even know it came out.
0: Whoever did the marketing for that needs to be fired. Sorry, that's a bit harsh, isn't it?
3: No, I agree.
0: What's going on? Juggling multiple things. All right, let's play it. Brand new music for Role Model off the brand new album, Chuck Timely and the Hourglass. This is Harmony on the Hot Hits with Nick and Lauren. He'll sing at some point.
3: It has a 6.6 on IMDb. Not very good, the Springsteen movie.
0: Is that right?
3: By all reports.
0: Classic Jeremy Allen White. I think he's going to sing now.
3: No, not yet.
0: Long intro on this one. It'd be good if I listened to it first.
3: How we didn't put a marker in it.
0: Nah, why would we?
3: Okay. Here we go now.
0: Now.
3: Nope. Okay.
0: It's the longest intro I've ever heard on a song.
3: It just keeps going.
0: We loaded the instrumental. That's what we've done.
3: Right, he's going to sing now.
0: I'll drop it.

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0: song could ever say. Olivia Rodrigo, Stupid Song at number 5 tonight in the Hot Hits, Hot 7 at 7.
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2: Harry Styles is still in Mexico, I think.
0: Sao Paulo?
2: Sao Paulo,
0: maybe. Is that in Mexico?
3: Brazil, I think.
0: One of them.
2: Yeah. No, geography's not my strong suit. During his latest sighting, Harry Styles was captured sharing a very sweet moment with a fan's baby. Several fan videos caught the meet and greet, circulated on social media today. And, like, to be fair, the baby is not appreciative enough of what the moment means to so many people.
0: I've never seen you more jealous of anyone in my life. And it's a tiny baby. It's a little blob.
2: I mean, I'm happy for her, but
0: it.
2: She's just not. It is a. I'm fairly certain it's a girl. He is just sort of gone about his business, but then he gets he's just sort of in awe of her and he's doing a whole, like, hello, do we have audio of it?
0: Yeah, we've got some audio of the dad kind of asking for the kiss.
4: So. My daughter was born to Golden, so she's my Karina. Nice to meet you, hello. Thanks for your more alive,
0: I think that the daughter's called Macarena.
2: I was about to say, is that baby's name Macarena?
0: I think the daughter is called Macarena.
2: How iconic.
0: Hey!
2: Oh, well, now I'm jealous for two reasons.
0: Yeah.
2: Do you know I will... I will listen to this literally in the car?
0: It's on your dailies playlist?
2: Yeah,
0: it's in every daily mix you do, regardless of the vibe. Anyway.
2: Oh, God, what a song. Okay, Brad Pitt has opened up about some of the darkest times in his life. He told Esquire in a new interview that he once struggled to see a way out as he grappled with issues in his personal life. He just thought, I can't do it. I can't see a way out. The pain was so oppressive. He was, you know, going through a time.
0: Yeah.
2: He was pressed by the interviewer asking if it was related to his acrimonious split with Angelina Jolie. And he responded, it was family stuff. We could just leave it at that. Elsewhere in the interview, Brad revealed that his years-long sobriety had ended. He said, I was sober for 7 years. And then I got back off the wagon, after offering the interviewer a glass of wine. In a more restrained manner, I got overconfident a couple of times, went, yeah, no, not good for me, not in big quantities. I have to be professional about it.
0: Right. I find that really interesting. And I find people who choose not to drink for a very long time and then go back to it, I find it a fascinating story. It's not for everyone. Some people are very much, we can never do this again. But for other people, they can take that time to reframe their relationship with it and sort of come back to it in a more responsible way once they're a little bit older.
2: Is that what he's saying?
0: I think that's what he's saying, yeah. And I think he said he got overconfident a couple of times, but he's worked out his limit. And again, it's very much different strokes for different folks, isn't it, when it comes to this stuff? Thought I'd just mention, considering it gets a bit dark in some of those conversations, Lifeline's available 24/7 on 13, 11, 14 as well. Some good news now.
2: I'm very conflicted about Brad Pitt.
0: Are you? In what way?
2: At the moment. I think he's an incredible actor, and I think he can be extremely charming, but goodness me, some of the things we're hearing.
0: Yeah, it's challenging, isn't it?
2: Yeah. Very conflicted relationship with him in my mind.
0: A man we have no conflicted relationship with.
2: John Hamm.
0: Yeah, man.
2: John Hamm, and I hope that he's wearing tracksuit today, and his wife, Anna, have a baby on the way. Now, I didn't know that he wasn't a father at all.
0: I hadn't really thought about it, to be completely honest with you.
2: I have thought about it.
0: You wanted him to be your dad.
2: Many a times. The news comes 3 years after he dropped a major hint at the couple's future family plans. Now, I forgot I took out the next dot point, so that makes zero sense to anyone. They met while filming the Mad Men finale in 2020.

0: And he was in everything I've ever watched, including The Morning Show.
1: The outtakes from Bridesmaids. He is absolutely hilarious.
0: He's a charming man. He's a beautiful man. Looks
1: he's
0: great
1: in my favourite SNL skit that I was literally just telling you
0: Kristen
1: about.
0: The Kristen Wiig one, exactly. He's also got a new, literally today as well, announced a new movie coming out, which will be on Stan here in Australia, called American Hostage, where he plays a radio presenter.
1: Hey!
0: That's our thing.
1: John.
0: We could have given him some on-the-job training.
1: Maybe we'll call him. Say, give him some feedback.
0: You can offer him that training and also a bit of intimacy training as well, intimacy coordination if you'd like to.
1: I think that's off the cards now.
0: No. Anna! Get out of the way, Anna!
1: Anna.
0: All right, more coming up. Stand by. Hot Hits. Heaps. Good vibes. Hey.
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4: 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Hey.

0: straight off the cutting room floor of one of Ed Sheeran's albums at number 4 tonight on the Hot Hits Hot 7 and 7.
1: I can hear that.
0: Yeah. He wrote it and he went, I don't want this. Let's give it to Cat's Eye. And now it's like their biggest hit yet.
1: Do they auction off songs like that when they want to do that?
0: Like it's like a Sotheby's auction.
1: Like, yeah, they're like, right, I've got this song. Put it out to my people.
0: Yeah, I've got Ed Sheeran animal. Start it to bid at $500,000.
1: Yeah, no, I'm serious. Like, how do they decide who gets it?
0: Usually they, like, put a playlist together and they take the names off of who actually wrote it. And they just, like, go, we got this good song. And then,
1: artist chooses it.
0: Yeah, so Cat's Eye's team would go, oh, yeah, that sounds like it could be a good base for a Cat's Eye song. And they turn it into a Cat's Eye song. There you go. A little bit of music. Factuals for you tonight. Right, let's keep the countdown going. Then we need to do the Hot Hits Census, okay?
1: Yes.
0: We're going to collect your data and harvest it on the show tonight. Tame Impala's

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1: We put you onto it.
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0: been quiet on the Ariana Grande front the last few days, hasn't it?
1: I saw a video of her walking very swiftly down a New York street with, is it Ricky Alcaraz?
0: I've never heard of that person in my life.
1: It's her ex.
0: Ricky.
1: She's back with him. She broke up with the munchkin. But he left his family for her.
0: Munchkin. She's had one of the great series, hasn't she, of partners? The list. Yes. It's unbelievable. You know you can be single for a bit, everybody. I've got so many friends like that that don't know how to be single for more than about a month.
1: Yeah, that's sad.
0: I've been doing it for 7 years. Life's great. Do what you want. It's the Hot Hits with Nick and Lauren.
2: Turn it up. Let's get it. The Hot Hits on 7 at 7.
0: What?
1: I just have a lot to say about this matter, but I'm not
0: going to. It's over there. Should we just play the biggest song in the country and then get onto the Hot Hits census?
3: Yes.
0: Legit, if you want to be part of the easiest and biggest thing we've ever done, building the Hot Hits census, we're going to build the community.
1: We're going to get an average. We're just going to ask a simple question at ASL. Yes.
0: So we can supply better things to you, Australia.
1: Yes.
0: That's what we're doing. That's why we do it. We'll do it after the biggest song in the country from a guy that I wonder if he has to do the census, given he's not been in Australia
1: for
0: like 3 years. He wouldn't have to, right?
1: Nah. It's just remember if you're here, like Slater.
0: That's it. Sunny Federa is in at number one tonight. Let Me Be in Your Arms.

0: Sonny Federa and Libby Anker, Let Me Be In Your Arms. Tonight's number one song in the country in the Hot Hits Hot 7. With Will Ferrell's son, Magnus, joining us just after 8 o'clock. He's got banging music.
1: Music that matters right now.
2: This is the Hot Hits.
1: Nick and Lauren.
3: Yep. Today is Census Day. You have until the 14th of August to complete your census.
0: That's right.
3: So we would like to do our own Hot Hits Census. All you need to do is call us on 131060 and we're just going to ask simple ASL.
0: That's it.
3: Age, sex, gender, location.
0: Yeah, let's broaden it to gender to celebrate the fact they ask your gender this year, shall we?
3: Yes.
0: So age, gender, location.
3: Yep.
0: We're
3: easy.
0: Out right across the country right now. 131060 is the phone number. Let's get as many people from as many different places on the line and let's build our Hot Hit Census. And then once we've got all the raw data, all the basic information.
3: Correct. We can average it out, you see. This is what they do with radio ratings.
0: That's so true. We're going to find the average listener of the Hot Hits.
3: Yep.
0: They're probably going to be from the Central Coast. I just have a feeling of the waters. 131060. We are literally just asking ASL, age, sex, slash gender, location.
3: All right.
0: Yeah?
3: Do we want to throw something else in there, fun?
0: Favourite animal?
3: Animal? All right. What about... Yeah, maybe. What's a question that's like favourite shape flavour?
0: Do we do favourite shape flavour? We're thinking that? Yeah. Producer K-Dot, you got something out there.
4: I mean, we are meant to be a music show. Should we go, what's your favourite band or artist?
0: I like that.
3: Yeah, all right.
0: All right. Age, sex, slash gender, location, favourite artist, 131060 is the number. Call now.
3: Perfect.
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0: That's
4: so we're
0: right.
4: doing our very own census. You're going to get on the phone, 131060. We're going to ask you just simple ASL or, you know, age, gender, location.
0: Mm-hmm.
4: I've been told that I'm not allowed to have many follow-ups because I do love a follow-up, but we've got about 15 callers that we need to get through here.
0: I've given you permission to ask one follow-up because I know how much you love a yarn and you love to deep dive. You get one follow-up across the 15 people going to. You ready for this?
4: Yes.
0: All right, let's do this. Kiana, hello.
5: Hello.
4: Hi, Kiana. What is your... Oh, yes, go.
5: My name's Kiana. I'm 17. I'm from Cowra. And my favourite song artist is Empire of the Sun.
0: Fantastic.
4: Amazing.
0: Welcome,
4: fantastic,
0: to, welcome
4: Kiana.
0: To family, Kiana.
4: Wow, great. Mel.
6: Hello, yes. So I'm Mel, female. What else was I meant to up?
4: Age? 28.
6: And
4: nice.
6: My favourite artist is Luke Combs.
4: Nice.
0: That's a great choice.
4: Luke Combs. Excellent.
0: Thank you, Mel. Benjamin.
7: Hey, my name's, Benjamin. I'm 25 and I'm from Brooklyn.
4: Wow. Okay. And what's your favourite artist at the moment?
7: My favourite artist is Post Malone.
0: Who?
4: Post Malone.
7: Post Malone.
4: Okay. Excellent.
0: Thank you, Benjamin.
4: Claire.
8: Yes, my name's Claire. I'm 28, female, and my favourite artist is Cesar.
4: Wow, this is amazing.
0: Excellent.
4: All right,
0: choices.
4: I love this.
0: Kimberly.
4: Kimberly.
9: Hi, I'm Kimberly. I'm female, 26, yep. from Port Macquarie. My favourite artist is Taylor Swift.
4: Oh, brilliant.
0: Say hello to everyone in Port Mac for me.
4: Yeah, say hello to Kathy.
0: Yes, actually, yes, say hello to Kathy, our friend. Lily.
10: Yes, my name is Lily. I am from Toowoomba. Yep. I am 21 years old, and my favourite artist is Drake.
4: Oh,
0: fantastic.
4: Brilliant! I'm sensing a common thing here. I feel like our demographic is leaning towards the female.
0: And you're leaning a little, yes. It's just a sense I've got.
4: Kayla.
11: Yes, I'm Kayla. I'm from the ACT. I am 31 and Ziggy Albert.
0: Oh, good choice.
4: Kayla, excellent. Shari.
12: I'm Shari, I'm 29, I'm female, I'm from Sale, and my favourite artist is Rihanna.
0: Perfectly said.
4: Sale? Oh, I've got one of my best friends lives in Mafra, Shari.
12: Oh, wow.
4: Yep, there you go.
0: That's your follow-up.
4: Alana.
13: Hello, my name is Alana. I'm 22 and I'm a female. I live in Fraser Rise, and my favourite artist is Akon, for sure.
4: Alana, thank you. You have just concluded our census. That's just, I love our listeners.
0: What a fantastic crew. So what we're going to do, we're going to crunch the numbers over the next few minutes and we're going to find the exact midpoint of what a Hot Hits listener is.
4: All right.
0: And we're going to see if you make the cut. The rest of you go away.
4: No, the thing is everyone's welcome.
0: Yes, of course. But the average is going to be found. Welcome to the Australian Bureau of Useless Statistics from the Hot Hits.

0: Casey in Boston on the Hot Hits with Nick and Lauren, where I have never seen the team work faster to find the exact average listener of the Hot Hits with Nick and Lauren tonight.
1: All right. I haven't done a lot to find the average listener, I'm not going to lie. I was singing to that song. And I don't know how to average things.
0: That's okay. We've done the work. I've been crunching the ages.
1: Okay.
0: Carrot has been crunching the favourite artist of the Hot Hits family. Bailey has been crunching the average location of the listener. So here we go with the official results. Obviously, our average listener is female because we only have one man.
1: Yeah, Benjamin was our only male. Well, I did see a few other men, but we only have a certain amount of phone lines we can put through.
0: 10, and we got through 10. So, yeah. The average age of a Hot Hits listener is 25.3.
1: Wow, okay. Nice. We are hip. We are cool.
0: Especially when we say stuff like that. So if you were born in, say, 876-67675.
1: 2000.
0: May 2001. One. You're our average listener.
1: Wow.
0: Average artist, Kerrod.
2: The average artist. So I essentially put all of the artists that were listed, which is Taylor Swift, Luke Combs, Ziggy Albert, Post Malone, Drake, SZA, Rihanna, Akon, and Empire of the Sun. I put all of those into ChatGPT and I asked it what is the artist that averages out across all of those artists, could be outside of that artist. Mm-hmm. Coming in with a 10 out of 10 rating, Ed Sheeran crosses over with the majority of those artists.
1: Interesting.
0: And Bailey's ChatGPT isn't working, so we can't get location.
2: No, okay.
1: But do you know what it shows? We're from everywhere.
0: That's so true. We are omnipresent right across the country on the Hot Hits. So if you're a woman and you're 25 and 3 months old and you like Ed Sheeran, you're on the right.
1: You're right in our demo.
0: That's right, baby. The Hot Hits census, I am very proud to announce, is complete.
1: I love that.
0: We'll do it again in 4 years.
1: Hey.
0: If we're still in.
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9: Sure is on the hot hits with Nick and Lauren. Big news today. We appear to know what's coming with Apple's big announcement in September.
10: Yes. Now, I normally don't wait for the new phones because I just, I don't know. But I'm running an iPhone 15.
9: And I think I'm doing it. I'm a 15 Pro Max, yeah.
10: Well. We're the same. I thought you had a newer one than me.
9: No.
10: Well, I think I'm going to wait around for the iPhone 18. But I want one that fits in my hand. Apple's September event could be the biggest for the company in years as it readies to launch its first foldable phone. And now we have a very good idea of when the event will take place and when pre-orders could begin. According to Bloomberg's Mark Gurman.
9: You Gurman?
10: You bloody Gurman. The Apple event will see an avalanche of 8 new products. Capitalism, baby!
9: Yeah, baby. It's like Taylor Swift doing variants, only it's iPhones.
10: It is. They're all just various Taylor Swift albums.
9: they come preloaded 18. With the new Taylor Swift album, like when they did the U2 thing.
10: The U2? That was weird. iPhone 18 Pro. iPhone 18 Pro Max.
9: That'll be me.
10: iPhone Ultra. Is that the flip phone?
9: That must be. Yeah.
10: Apple Watch Series 12. I never wear my Apple Watch. Apple Watch Ultra 4.
9: Mm-hmm.
10: New Apple TV 4K.
9: I want that.
10: HomePod Mini
9: yep.
10: 2. HomePad. HomePod Touch. So is that because I have a Google Nest at my house?
9: Yeah. It's going to be. So they've never done one before.
10: They've been talking about it.
9: Yes. This is going to be the first one that they do of those. And this obviously is also really important because it's the first one that's going to be hosted by the new guy, John Turner, who's taken over from Tim Apple after
10: that's
9: many
10: right.
9: years.
10: That's right. Well, that's a bit of fun.
9: It is a bit of fun. I'm a big nerd for these events. The other interesting thing that some people will find interesting is that John Turnus, who is taking over from...
2: We appreciate it very much, Tim Apple.
9: Is going to be doing it live. So instead of the pre-recorded video they usually do these days, it's going to be a live event in front of people again, which is what Steve Jobs used to do back in the day. Nerd!
10: He's been gone for a long time.
9: Yeah, Barley. About 15 years, I reckon, since we lost Mr. Jobs. Yeah, very sad. Anyway, that'll be a bit of fun. I reckon the iPhone 18 is not going to launch until the first half of next year, though. The normal 18.
10: Oh, and then I can't be bothered waiting.
9: So they'll do the Pro and the Pro Max this year. Oh. But the actual iPhone 18, the general version.
10: Right.
9: Interesting. Here's Amy Shark. It's kind of hot on the Hot Hits with Nick and Lauren. If you want to watch a very funny video, go watch her video yesterday asking her husband questions. It's good.
3: I love it how you never rush. For anyone, you're always a touch. Late. It's kind of...

0: out with Will Ferrell's son in a tick on the Hot Hits.
1: The Hot Hits.
0: The jungle is massive. And last night on the show, we found out that the jungle exists within you, our Hot Hits family. I mean, we had you call up as the animal that is truly within you.
2: Good.
0: You don't think that one was very good, though?
2: Well, I've never heard a panda, but apparently that is what they do.
0: That's a panda. I thought, based on that, because we were pretty good at guessing, like, people doing their animals.
2: Yes.
0: What about we have a play at guessing actual animals?
2: Oh, yes, I love this. This is one of those things that you might be like, this sounds easy, but it's like that game when you put just a random something in your mouth, like a food, and it's really hard to taste it without seeing it.
0: So beautifully said.
2: Like on MasterChef.
0: And that's the beauty of taste, sight, smell, and umami.
2: They all work together.
0: That's so true. How we're going to do it, I'm going to play you this. I've got five animals in front of me. You get the first guess, Loz. If you can't get it, we throw to K-Dot and he gets to be your like little backup. He's got you in his... He's cradling you.
2: Phone a friend.
0: That's it. That's it.
2: How good.
0: You can confer to him if you wish. Ready for the first one?
2: I am.
0: Here we go.
2: That wasn't a person?
0: No. Promise they're all animals. Once again.
2: Is it a Tasmanian devil?
0: Holy shit. Yes, it is.
2: Is it right?
0: Yes, it is.
2: Oh.
0: Very good from you. That is one from one.
2: God, I have a gift.
0: Now, remember I accidentally said the name of one of the animals earlier, so that does give you a slight advantage. However, here is the second animal.
2: Sounds like me after a night out.
3: Can we play that at that time of night?
2: Is a titty monkey.
0: Yes, it is. It is a titty monkey. The context, Australia, that is the clue that I gave Loz, was one of them was titty monkey.
2: Yeah.
0: I was labelling the sounds and I went, titty monkey. I don't know what a titty monkey is, though.
2: No, I've never heard of a titty monkey.
0: I've heard you refer to that to as that before.
2: Hey.
0: The great titty monkey's about time.
2: Oh, titty with a T-I-T-I.
0: T-I-T-I, yeah.
2: Oh, they're a bit cute. Fluffy little tails.
0: South American little things. Looks a bit like a quokka.
2: Why do they sound like that?
0: Sound like human.
2: They're really cute sounding.
0: Yeah. Probably scratch your eyes out. All right, third animal. Here we go.
2: First thought was a bison, but I don't think it is a bison. I think it's somewhere on the coast.
0: Okay. Interesting. Coastal.
2: May I hear it again, please?
0: It's coastal. You may.
2: Gee, that's really tough.
0: Think about how guttural it is. Think about how bellowing it may be.
2: Is it an elephant?
0: No. Would you like to cross to K-Dot for a guess?
2: I would like to cross to K-Dot.
3: I quite like what you're thinking. I'm thinking some kind of African animal. I was going to go like a rhino or something like that.
2: Oh, good.
0: What are we locking in?
3: I think rhino.
0: American bullfrog.
2: Oh, okay.
0: Big one with the big gullet.
3: Yes.
2: Their disgusting gullet.
0: Huge.
2: Blows out like a bubble.
0: It's impressive. Fourth animal.
2: All right. What end was that coming out of? Now, is it a camel? Damn.
0: No.
2: May I have a continent, please?
0: You're welcome. Continent, you say?
2: Yes, I do.
0: Sounds more like incontinent. Ha ha. they're kind of everywhere. Southern Hemisphere, mainly. Ocean.
2: Ocean?
0: Yep.
2: Is it a walrus?
0: Nah.
2: Elephant seal? Regular seal?
0: Sperm whale.
2: A sperm whale,
0: I thought
2: you
0: would have got that.
2: I've never heard a sperm whale speak.
0: Whale of it all.
2: I love whales.
0: All right, so you're two from four now. Let's get one more in your ears.
2: Okay.
0: Nope.
2: Is that a loon?
0: Is it a what?
2: Loon.
0: What's a loon?
2: They're a duck.
0: No. Not a bird. I know it sounds like a bird, but it's not.
2: Is it a primate of sorts?
0: Yes, it is.
2: Hmm.
0: What's primate mean?
2: Monkey.
3: Monkey.
0: Sort of, yeah. Sort of like a monkey.
2: Sort of like a monkey.
0: Yeah, it's got titty vibes. It's got titty monkey vibes.
2: Titty monkey vibes.
0: Yeah, but it's not a monkey of sorts.
2: Titty mouse.
0: No, not bad. Not bad.
2: Hint, please.
0: There were these in Madagascar.
2: Lemurs!
0: Yeah, baby!
2: Yes!
0: She's done it!
2: Big giant!
0: 3 from 5. Not bad
2: at
0: all.
2: Pretty good.
0: Pretty impressed with that. We'll definitely do another one of these great animal kingdom noise games at some point.
2: I really like this.
0: Move over the secret sound. Guess the exotic animal and win on the hot hits. I'm going to talk to Magnus Ferrell in a tick. He is Will Ferrell's son. He's making amazing music. He'll be on in a tick.
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1: And right now, we've lined up the songs and stars that move the world.
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0: On the hot hits with Nick and Lauren, the music that matters right now, we're very excited to introduce you to someone really cool.
1: Yeah.
0: You know his dad quite well already.
1: Oh, very well. Not personally, but from his films.
0: That's right. A very proud dad who recently appeared on Michelle Obama's podcast and got, you know, a bit soppy about his son, Magnus. I'm talking about Will Ferrell.
1: Yeah.
0: Have a listen to this. This is him dropping the heat of his son, Magnus.
2: Can I play you a little something?
3: Please.
2: Sorry.
3: Proud dad.
2: So
3: I love
2: proud.
3: It. Yes.
2: So proud. This is this little five-year-old you met in the map room.
3: Oh, yeah?
2: Yeah. When they brought whoopee cushions?
3: Yeah. Oh, God.
2: The boys brought whoopee cushions to the White
4: did.
2: House.
4: Oh.
3: Okay.
4: Okay, Magnus.
3: Oh, right? Yeah.
2: Okay.
4: Okay.
2: Anyway.
3: Okay.
2: Magnus Ferrell.
0: Proud Papa, and the music is so good. We
1: it's
0: love
1: so
0: it.
1: So good.
0: It's called Asleep Talking. It is going absolutely bonkers online at the moment, thanks to his dad's shout out. And I reckon we have a little yarn with Magnus Ferrell, shall we?
1: Yes, please.
5: Hi, this is Magnus Ferrell on the Hot Hits with Nick and Laura.
1: Your music, it sounds so refined and it's got such a unique sound, and people are craving that real music sound at the moment. Is that sort of the vibe that you're picking up as well?
6: I mean, as a consumer of music, I kind of had a moment where I was like, why is no one playing live instruments anymore? Who's using an instrument as their main, like, thing? Like I haven't seen an artist in so long, like, rip on a guitar, and that's their thing, you know? And so we weren't using my keys, and I wasn't playing piano at shows. I wasn't playing piano in the songs. And I just was like, what are we doing here? Like, I need to make music that sounds like who I am. And that is, you know, the soul music I listen to. That's like the disco stuff I love. And it's the piano playing and like my falsetto. I grew up, when I first started singing, I only sang in my falsetto. So that's the most developed part of my voice. Like, use that. Like, why not? And I don't know. That was just kind of a moment where I realized I had to be making that stuff because it sounds like me.
0: I was going to say about your vocal, your voice sounds so clean. And I mean that in a really good way. Because, like, we talked to some artists who've got, like, a signature rasp to them or, you know, that kind of thing. But you've got this beautiful, clean tone to you. And I wonder whether that's something you've had your whole life. Because I know that when I, like, when my voice broke, I went from, like, singing in the choir at school to sounding tone deaf. Did you manage to maintain some semblance of, like, ability to sing from through puberty?
6: From sounding tone deaf.
0: That's
6: funny. I think it was developing my piano ear and my musical ear along with developing my vocal ear. I also, it's a curse because I make the music for myself and I sing for myself, but I also then judge myself and I also listen to myself in that way. So there was a certain point where I was like, I am not singing on pitch correctly. I'm not singing the way that I want. So I just took a year to like really refine that. And I think that was the result of all the vocal exercises, all like the pitch training and all that stuff, was getting this super light, airy tone that you can stack a lot of vocals with and like make really cool chords, but still like keep the emotion in it. I don't know if that all makes sense,
0: yeah.
6: But it's just like, that's how I see it.
0: Totally.
1: Yeah. Now, Magnus, obviously you have a very big supporter in your dad, and this is a very jazzy record. Did he want to play the jazz flute at all on any of your songs? Is that an option?
6: I hate to break it to you, but he couldn't make a whistle on a flute if he tried, is the reality.
1: What? That wasn't real? No.
6: No, it's funny. It's actually the guy who produces the record, Gabe, he's been one of my closest friends since we were literally like 12, 13. We grew up playing jazz band in the same jazz band together. And it's actually his mom who plays flute.

0: It's real left.
1: Whoa. That's so sick. There's always a flautist somewhere in your life, right? There's always someone you know who got forced to play the flute at like age 7 and still manages to play it.
0: Yep.
1: Everywhere.
2: Not enough flute in this world, I say. Bring it back. We hate it. We need it in a big way.
1: I read what you were saying about like the kind of, you know, the nepotism side of it and the Nepo baby situation. And I really found it quite refreshing that you're, you know, acknowledging it and leaning into it. And obviously, you know, you do different disciplines, but, you know, there's always going to be a kind of conversation when you've got a famous parent. I wonder how you're feeling about the way that people have received the way you've talked about, you know, the nepotism side.
0: I just keep it real, to be honest. I think that there was a time period in my life where I was like, okay, I'm going to figure out a way to not make it go away. It's not going to, like, I know I'm going to figure out a way. And then I realized, like, even if I worked as hard as I could and did all the things, which I think I have to this point, it's the opportunity that has been kind of gifted to me. And like, some people don't even get the opportunity. And some people work so hard and get super good at instruments and super good at singing, and the opportunity just never shows up. So it's like, I have to acknowledge the position I'm in because it's true. But I can take advantage and make it a positive thing by, you know, doing a really good job and setting a really good example and letting the work speak for itself.
1: I reckon we're going to talk more about this whole nepotism thing, yeah?
2: Yes, absolutely.
1: Magnus
2: Ferrell. The elephant in the room.
1: Yes, the white elephant. Magnus Ferrell is hanging out with us. Will Ferrell's son making amazing music, including this. Sleep Talking is on the Hot Hits with Nick and Laura. Tell me.

0: That is the very smooth sound of a man named Magnus Ferrell on the Hot Hits with Nick and Lauren. Ferrell, famous name.
1: Yep.
0: Just been talking about the whole nepotism of it all with a very grateful son of Will Ferrell.
2: Hi, this is Magnus Ferrell on the Hot Hits with Nick and Lauren.
3: So Nick and I say it all the time. There's nepotism when there's people that are just given opportunities who probably don't have the talent to back it up. Whereas, like we were saying, you're in a completely different field. You have the talent. You would be doing this regardless, but you just have had that little extra push. Yeah. And use it. Use it to your advantage. It's amazing.
4: And I'm not ashamed of it. It's like, That's what it is. He's my dad, and that's it.
0: That's it. Yep. Exactly, man. Most of us have got one, or at least had one at some point.
3: And dude, at some point.
0: At some point, yeah, I just wanted to include
3: it. At some point, I did.
0: Just wanted to include the Dead Dad Club around here as well. It was cool. I opened up the song. I'm talking about Sleep Talking. I opened it up in YouTube, right? And the mix that comes up on the right-hand side, so it puts you in there with Dijon, it puts you in there with Chance the Rapper, it puts you in there with Kate Trinada.
4: Yes.
0: And I'm like, yes, this is why, like, 4 p.m. our producer just said sipping an espresso in a European city somewhere. That's my playlist.
4: Those guys are so cool. Those guys are so cool. Oh, my God.
0: That's the world, right? That's the world that you're enjoying, that you really want this to exist in, that beautiful world.
4: Yes. Yes. I would say the reality is we do write pop songs over these soul tracks, but I think that's kind of what we're going for. I don't know. We still want music kids to like our stuff. We used to make really pop records and that's cool, but you know, I wanted the music child to still be like, oh, that's a really weird chord. But then you come back to like some stuff that people would understand, you know? So that's the idea.
0: I love it, man.
3: But it's like we were saying before, in this world of AI at the moment, people are craving music. They're craving the sound of actual music, and that is literally what you're delivering in like the most pure, beautiful way, and we love it.
4: Thank you. No, I mean, that's a thing too. It's like you zoom out right now, it's like being human and being AI, and I think that's also why you see iPhone videos do way better than really high quality edits of things, and it's just this, we're in this weird era of human and AI, and I think the most human thing you can do is play live instruments and hopefully be really good at them and make mistakes while playing live instruments, making it sound like not a robot is doing it is so important right now.
0: Are you looking at a full kind of live tour situation for this? Obviously, you mentioned the live instrumentation is so important to you. Would a little Australian, maybe club, little dive bar experience be on the cards for you in the next little while?
4: Absolutely. Are you kidding me? That would be awesome. Send me in a UPS package right now. I'll go.
3: We can hit you up with some really sick little jazz bars that are around as well and just be like, surprise everyone.
0: There's one in Sydney. If you come here, there's one in Sydney in a place called Newtown called Pleasure Club. And it's
4: Pleasure Club. Wow.
0: It is very pleasurable, my friend. And I guarantee it's not a brothel. I promise you it is a proper establishment for music.
4: I wasn't going to say anything. I didn't say anything. I didn't say a word.
3: After 12, though, just be careful. I'm kidding.
0: Freaks of the night. Dude, we're really excited to follow the journey. Thank you so much for tapping in with us today and sharing the story so far, because I feel like it's only the beginning of people discovering your name and your talents and the art you're creating that's definitely feeling very human for us. So we really appreciate your time, man.
4: Thanks. Yeah, let's stay human, guys.

0: hits.
1: Hey, this is G Flip, and this is my song, Bed on Fire. 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

0: G Flip on the Hot Hits with Nick and Lauren right around Australia. And why are we talking Akon?
1: Well, this is just a little story that I found on the Instagram. I don't know when this happened. This probably isn't recent, but a Middle Eastern family of three people booked Akon once for $1 million, and the daughter made him perform Lonely for an hour.
0: Excellent. That's perfect. Honestly, you'd be willing to do whatever if you're getting paid $1 million for an hour, wouldn't you?
1: God, there's some money in the world, isn't there?
0: There really is. You see this happen every now and then. Justin Bieber will get booked for like a $2 million for one night. Kylie's done a couple of them, I think, over the journey. When you got the coin, you'll do whatever.
1: I wonder if he did the little chipmunk bits as well. Lonely.
0: Well, they would presumably be in a backing track. However, I do wish that he could bring sort of someone with a chipmunk voice on tour with him as well. You'd be good at this,
1: I'd do it.
0: Yeah, I was going to say.
1: I have nobody.
0: That's terrifying. Wow.
1: There's only another talent.
0: Only a few people in this world qualified to do the Akon chipmunk voice, and you were one of them. They could get you in the new Chipmunks movie.
1: I was just about to say.
0: Yeah.
1: Is there a girl chipmunk? I never saw Alvin and the Chipmunks.
0: Yeah, there's a girl
1: chipmunk. Three girls.
0: Yeah.
1: Oh, they wouldn't even have to auto-tune me.
0: Who's in the new one?
1: Wasn't there a rumor that Kendrick Lamar was meant to be in it?
0: That's right, which turned out to be BS.
1: I think he should do it.
0: Jesse McCartney was in the last one in 2015.
1: That's right.
0: Yeah.
1: He was Alvin, wasn't he?
0: Yeah, I think so. Pretty cool.
1: All right, so is Chris Pratt in it?
0: No.
1: Good, because I'll have stern words if he is.
0: Jason Lee, Tony Hale, who we love. Kimberly Williams-Paisley and Josh Green. Kaylee Cuoco, Anna Faris and Christina Applegate with the Chipettes.
1: Oh.
0: Strong combo.
1: That is a great combo. Hang on. Anna Faris, Christina Applegate, who?
0: And Kaylee Cuoco, who won the Razzie Award that year for Worst Actress.
1: For Alvin and the Chipmunks for a voiceover role?
0: Apparently. No good.
1: Do they still do the Razzies?
0: I think so. Once again, a very hot hits break. Engines, baby. We're back with one of the biggest bangers that we've heard out of this country in a while next.
2: Oh, yeah. The Hot Hits with Nick and Lauren. Back next.
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0: I'm like a cat on stage in Istanbul over the weekend.
1: Why a cat?
0: Don't know. Zara Larsson. She said it's the city of cats. Apparently there's a lot of cats roaming around Istanbul. So she was a cat.
1: Yeah, okay. Makes sense.
0: It's giving cat Istanbul, isn't it?
1: In a way, yes.
0: Yeah.
1: I mean, I only know Istanbul. I know Istanbul, but I just remember the Spice Girls' first concert was, I had it on VHS, Spice Girls Live in Istanbul.
0: All the great things happen in Istanbul. Our friend Inji supported as well. She's from Istanbul.
1: Heck really?
0: Yeah, man. You're on the hot hits right across the country. It is Nick and Lauren, and we're doing this.
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0: You remember her.
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0: All right, let's do a brand new local banger. Dude, we play this on Saturday on our countdown show.
1: If you want to get up and about,
0: mate,
1: and I'm talking fist pumping.
0: Sydney DJ and producer and also vocalist Lucy Grind brought us an absolute belter about a year ago called I Like. Cash, I like money on the dash, I like. Obviously, we are in a golden era for not just Australian dance music, but women making Australian dance music.
1: Oh, they're absolutely killing it.
0: It's on fire at the moment. Lucy is doing it in a very clubby way. Things that are made for 2 a.m. in those dark, sweaty rooms while you're pashing someone. This new song is like that, but on steroids. Let's do it. You need a banger? Her name is Lucy Grind. This is Essentials, and it's added to the Hot Hits local list, LFG.

0: It's Olivia Dean, it's Baby Steps. The Hot Hits with Nick and Lauren is on right around the country.
1: Everybody needs good
2: I've lost the post, haven't I? Congratulations are in order to the Kennedy family, the Australian Kennedy family. It is 32 years since they moved to Ramsay Street. And Mr. Kennedy, Carl, has posted a photo of him and Susan. They're in Umbria. It was actually Alan Fletcher that posted that. Your lights have gone off, Nick.
0: They certainly have.
2: Certainly have. They're looking well.
0: They are looking well. I'm just curious as to why they're so loved up in the photo when they're not actually married in real life.
2: Well, he did tag Jen Hansen and Susan Kennedy's wife or girlfriend.
0: Susan Kennedy, a lesbian.
2: She's a lesbian. A famous lesbian.
0: Did not know that.
2: Yep. They should have written it into the show when Carl did the dirty on her with Izzy.
0: Couldn't agree more.
2: What on earth is this?
0: Oh, good friend.
2: Wow. Here we go.
0: This is absolutely awful.
2: Isn't it?
0: I just googled Neighbours Theme Remix and this is what came up. That is terrible.
2: Someone needs to do an actual good one like the Pendulum ABC News one.
0: 100%. Could make something better on Garage Band. Anyway, Free For All's next.
2: Yep.
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3: 3 for all. It's one of the best nights of the year. It's one of the best nights of every 4 years. It's Census Night, Australia. Welcome to it.
4: Hooray. You may have already completed the census like I did today while watching The Sopranos finale.
3: But when you say you completed the census, who completed it for your household?
4: My housemate.
3: That's right.
4: He asked me questions and I answered them.
3: It's perfect. One per household. If you don't know how to start, you got to get the thing out of the mailbox.
4: Yes.
3: It's got all the details on it. Now, guys, would you like to know how you complete the census if you're, say, I don't know, staying in a caravan park?
4: Yes.
3: Okay. Census staff will visit caravan parks and drop off census forms. You mail back your completed form in the reply paid envelope provided.
4: Wow.
3: Would you like to know what happens if you're staying on a boat tonight?
4: Yes.
3: Census staff will visit marinas to drop off census forms. You will then mail it back in a reply paid envelope. Any other scenario you'd like me to cover?
4: What if you're... All right, here we go.
3: Yep, hit me.
4: What if you're currently in the process...
3: Yep.
4: ...of driving around the country in a camper van?
3: Oh, perhaps you say you're travelling or in transit during census night.
4: Yes.
3: You can get a census number and complete your census online wherever you have access to the internet. You just need to know where you will be. That includes anyone who's on a long-distance train with sleeping facilities, overnight buses, overnight aircraft, or a long-haul road transport vehicle.
4: What about people who may not have a home or access
3: to
4: a
3: computer? Houseless folks?
4: Yes.
3: I actually don't know. Do you want to know what they do with retirement villages?
4: Yeah,
3: it's good fun. Love this stuff. The hospital or care facility will provide census forms and collect the completed forms and return them to the ABS.
4: My question is, why do travellers, like when people that are here just on holidays and stuff,
3: yeah,
4: why do they need to fill it out? Because isn't it a census thing about our population?
3: Yeah, but it's the population at the one given moment, you know? So that includes travellers and that sort of thing.
4: But then when you look at the data and you say, oh, 75% of people... have this. It's not really, because maybe...
3: But you would tick a box to say you don't normally live here.
4: Oh, yeah,
3: that
4: true.
3: Kind of thing. Now,
4: I wonder if they have different questions.
3: I have an answer on your houseless folks
4: yes.
3: and rough sleepers. Census staff have been in locations over the last week where people are known to sleep rough. They'll do it in cars and tents. They'll do face-to-face interviews.
4: Lovely.
3: They'll do it for you. So they've got everyone covered, man.
4: Good. Okay, nice.
3: I could talk about this for ages, or we could play some songs that include questions.
4: I was going to ask another question, but...
3: No, please, no. I'm happy to answer.
4: All right. How long do you have to fill it out? Like, because do you start getting fined after a certain amount of time for
3: you
4: not filling
3: do?
4: It out?
3: The fine is significant.
4: Yes.
3: I'll tell you that much. Now, you have to complete your census form by... Not quite sure.
5: I did mine earlier today. It said they're going to start chasing people up by the 14th of August.
3: Okay. So you've got a couple of nights.
5: Friday.
4: It didn't take very long. No. I thought there was more questions.
3: I wanted more questions.
4: Me too. I have a little bit of fun with that kind of stuff.
3: They added a couple this year, including sexual orientation.
4: Yes, I answered painfully, unfortunately, straight.
3: The bi-curious wasn't an option this year.
4: No, I have to be... No, because I haven't acted upon it.
3: Well, and it's also about how you're feeling on the particular night, because obviously you have your moments of bi-curiousness.
4: Yeah, but and I was watching Sopranos and all I want to be is a mob wife when I'm watching Sopranos.
3: All right, let's play some bangers. We'll come back with more census gear. How many questions are in the census, you ask? 21.
4: Hey! Actually?
3: No.
5: Six, seven.

0: 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It's the Hot Hits 3 for All.
1: The Bureau of Statistics are sadistic and deranged. They're back here asking questions, but our answers haven't changed. Cause my life is just as shitty
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1: And I feel like such a loser when the census comes to town.
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0: The chain smokers and five sauce. It is Who Do You Love on the Hot Hits right across Australia with Nick and Lauren. 3, 2, 2.
1: The Hot Hits with Nick and Lauren.
2: 3 for all.
0: We're doing three songs that have to do with the census. Three songs with questions in them. And that was a special one to play.
3: Yeah, because it's the first time they've asked about sexual orientation.
0: That's right. And another one. What are the new questions?
4: Another one.
3: There was one that was funny. They were like,
0: do you need help with things?
3: Blake was filling it out for me and it was, does Lauren ever need help to complete daily tasks? And I was like, well, clearly, because I'm not even doing this.
0: Whilst it's an important, genuinely important question for those who do need assistance, it does create a funny moment for those who are just genuinely incompetent. Mm. There's two new questions, one about your gender identity and one about your sexual orientation. The woke census, some would say. But no, it's very important.
3: The stellar lefty census.
0: That's so true. It's really important, though. And this is something that's been advocated for a very long time, way before the last census. But it kind of hit a critical mass last census because this is how we know how to, provide support and funding to marginalised people. It's critical.
3: I truly thought that the sexuality one was... in the last one, I was mistaken.
0: No, it's the first year. And the gender one's very important as well because it actually helps us allocate. I'm not going to go into the allocations of funding here on the Hit Network tonight.
3: No.
2: We've already done 15 minutes on the census, so honestly, it's not the end of the world if you do.
0: Play another census song. All right, we got one more for you. This one's for all the women who ticked woman and single.
3: Yeah, baby, that's me.
0: It's Destiny's Child.
3: All the women who independent.
0: Question. Hot Hits.

0: The Hot Hits with Nick and Lauren has been tracking an artist who we are just so psyched about, and the whole world is at the moment as well.
1: Yeah, on a massively upwards trajectory.
0: She sure is. 2019 brought us a song called Mine. Started the trajectory for Slater.
1: Three Wise.
0: What?
1: Three Wise.
0: Yeah, Three Wise. And it's Slater, not Slayer. She just played to 90,000 people at Lollapalooza. It was madness. She's also going around the country playing some of the most sold-out gigs there ever have been. There are literally thousands of people in the queue on Tixl for these tickets.
1: What venue sizes were they doing?
0: Emmore in Sydney.
1: Okay.
0: So kind of the 2,000 cap venues. Definitely could have done a stack
1: more.
0: Wow.
1: Very indicative of the next time, 100%. I imagine.
0: It's one of those ones. Just like when Chapel Roan came here and played 300 people, and the next time she came, she headlined Laneway.
1: Harry Styles, but that was a bit of just...
0: I mean, everyone knew Harry Styles
1: as your mother.
0: Slater's incredible. Brandy Chanel's is the new song. She is in the country at the moment, and a little while back, we had a little yarn about this crazy trajectory that she is on.
2: What's up? This is Slater on the Hot Hits with Nick and Lauren.
3: I'm actually kind of famous.
4: You've been tapped in on me when, like, nobody else in the world was.
5: Now, sometimes I wonder if people remember these things, and I don't do it for that, but, like, my Slater, my Slater shares are being cashed in right now. I really feel that.
6: Oh, yeah, you bought your stock early.
5: I feel like it has been kind of a gradual build. It hasn't been this kind of overnight kind of hockey stick swing, but the last 6 months really have been quite special. I wonder, in your words, how it feels for people to kind of finally understand what you're all about.
6: It's been really amazing. I feel so proud of this project and that so many people are connecting with it. I really was not expecting any of that, but I'm very grateful. It feels overnight, honestly. Even though I've been doing this for so long, it feels like everything has changed kind of since Coachella, which is crazy. Like, it feels so overnight, even though I definitely have put my hours in, but obviously it's just different now. It's crazy. Yeah.
5: That's kind of cool because, yeah, I do talk to a lot of people who have a very sort of sudden swing into full spotlight. And I try and really respect the fact that I know that there's a 10,000 hours that goes before, and obviously with you releasing for as long as you have as well. But that's a really interesting way to actually look at it, that it does feel kind of overnight. What comes with that from a, I suppose, a personal perspective? What changes in your life at this moment?
6: Honestly, just like being on the phone more. I feel like I start my day with phone calls until I get to a such. I feel like I'm just like talking more, but I'm talk so much anyway that it's not that different. But I just feel busier, I guess. Nothing has really changed that much. I think this is all happening at a really good time in my life where I'm a bit older, you know, like I'm 29. If I had been thrown into something like this many years ago, before having the kind of like maturity or like skill set, maybe not even mature yet, but like the skill set or touring experience, I think this would all be very nightmarish and scary. Like, I'm old, like, I don't care. Like, I'm very grateful for it all, but I have been doing this without attention for so long that, like, this is just kind of like a lovely bonus, I guess.
5: That speaks so deeply to my soul. The whole idea of like, you've seen the shit, you've been through the shit, you kind of give up on the idea a little bit. And so when it comes to fruition, then all of a sudden it's like, oh, well, this is just kind of nice to have on top. Like, it honestly is how my, without making it about myself, it's kind of how my radio career went. Like, I kind of gave up on doing a big kind of show talking to artists and stuff. And then all of a sudden, when I was really trying to leave it, it's when I got offered the dream job. And it's that's the thing. You kind of go, well, there's nothing to lose now.
6: I feel like life needs to bring people into that zone before delivering maybe what you're meant to have. I feel like it's not all meant to be so easy, which I think this has been a good lesson in that, you know, I appreciate this 10 times more than maybe I would have if my like stupid little debut album would have been the thing that hit off. But like, that just wasn't in the cards. And I am glad that that's not the music that is my introductory into like a larger audience of people. Like, I think everything happens as it's meant to in our lives, you know?
5: Beautifully said. You say stupid little debut album, and I know that you're really proud of this work, and it does feel like the most arrived version of you. But, you know, that stuff meant so much to people and is like necessary
6: for
5: growth
6: for sure.
5: As well, right? How's your relationship with the old stuff?
6: See, it's not even like, I love that some people love my earlier music. Like, I think that Troll of Paradise definitely has some songs that are like, there's bits and pieces of Worst Girl in America all over old music of mine. I just didn't have the ability to edit or the wherewithal to really hone in and I think make a project feel like one complete project. I think it was a little all over the place, but I needed to have the experience of doing that and being like, okay, I won't let that happen again. You know what I mean?
0: The very smart, the very talented, and about to be one of the biggest stars in the world, Slater, is with us. More with her after the brand new song, brand new Chanel's on the Hot Hits.

0: trash back to the forefront, yes. baby.
1: I love trailer trash.
0: All along lineage. Britney did it really well. Ashley Simpson did it really well. No, Jessica Simpson did it really well.
1: Britney did trailer trash well.
0: She had a bit of a trailer trash vibe to her for a while, didn't she?
1: I don't know. She did it well.
0: Oh, okay.
1: Well, and I don't know if it was intentional.
0: It was accidental. Anyway, Slater's doing it in a really cool way. Selling out shows right around Australia. She is back and we caught up with her just before she took off.
2: What's up? This is Slater on the Hot Hits with Nick and Lauren.
3: I'm actually kind of famous.
4: You've been tapped in on me when like nobody else in the world was.
5: What has Australia meant for you over the journey? Because I know it has been a really significant part.
6: It has meant so much. It's one of the first places I ever traveled internationally. Like I had never been out of the country. I just feel like my fans in Australia, it's like so crazy how it's a place that seems so far away, but people have really created community around my music and community within my music. And we all keep in touch on Twitter, on Instagram, and it was so crazy to go down there for the first time. And people, it was like the first time people had come up to be like, oh my gosh, like you're Slayer, like can I take a picture with you? Like that was like the first instance of that ever really happening was in Australia. So I love Australia. I love Australian music. I love the people. I love the food. I love it all. I love the coffee. It really is one of my favorite places in the world.
5: I was going to ask you about Australian music because I know you have been kind of connecting with some of the best people doing it out of here. Who are you loving from our world at the moment?
6: Oh my gosh. Well, Nina Jirachi, I'm obsessed with her. Would love to work with her. Met her at Coachella and have been listening to her album nonstop. I have loved Mallrat for years. I actually met her as well, like in at Coachella. I have one of her albums on vinyl, actually, but I'm a huge fan. Australia has really great music and culture. I feel like there are two people that I have like met and spoke with, but there's artists that I've never met. Like I can't pronounce it. Is it Aniel or Amel and the Sniffers? And like the chats, like I love, there's like a lot of cool Australian music and bands that I really love that are just blowing up right now.
5: Also, weird fun fact, but with Nina Jirachi, I went to the same high school as her.
6: I have a lot of people in music that have gone to the same high school as me, and it's always so funny. I feel like it's always like funny when things happen like that.
5: Sometimes these smaller places that create like pockets of creativity, and we all just end up breaking out of the Kia Asylum.
6: Yeah.
5: Hey, thank you so much for spending some time with me today. Obviously obsessed with the record and obsessed with seeing everyone get around you. And you've always had such a great, you know, energy around everything. So I really appreciate your time.
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0: Styles on the Hot Hits with Nick and Lauren, remixed by the Promenade People. Let's get you today's goss.
1: Straight to the source. Hot off the press. The Hot Hits with Nick and Lauren.
2: Harry Styles is still in Mexico, I think.
0: Sao Paulo?
2: Sao Paulo,
0: is that
2: maybe
0: in Mexico?
3: Brazil, I think.
0: One of them.
2: Yeah. No, geography's not my strong suit. Yeah. During his latest sighting, Harry Styles was captured sharing a very sweet moment with a fan's baby. Several fan videos caught the meet and greet, circulate on social media today. And, like, to be fair, the baby is not appreciative enough of what the moment means to so many people.
0: I've never seen you more jealous of anyone in my life. And it's a tiny baby. It's a little blob.
2: I mean, I'm happy for her, but
0: it.
2: She's just not it, is it? I'm fairly certain it's a girl. He is just sort of gone about his business, but then he gets he's just sort of in awe of her and he's doing a whole, like, hello, do we have audio of it?
0: Yeah, we got some audio of the dad kind of asking for the kiss.
4: So. My daughter was born to Golden, so she's my Karina. Nice to meet you, hello. Best day of our lives, Karina.
0: I think that the daughter's called Macarena.
2: I was about to say, is that baby's name Macarena?
0: I think the daughter is called Macarena.
2: How iconic.
0: Hey!
2: Oh, well, now I'm jealous for two reasons.
0: Yeah.
2: Do you know I will wanna... Do you know I will listen to this literally in the car?
0: It's on your dailies playlist?
2: Yeah,
0: it's in every daily mix you do, regardless of the vibe. Anyway.
2: Oh, God, what a song. Okay, Brad Pitt has opened up about some of the darkest times in his life. He told Esquire in a new interview that he once struggled to see a way out as he grappled with issues in his personal life. He just thought, I can't do it. I can't see a way out. The pain was so oppressive. He was, you know, going through a time.
0: Yes.
2: He was pressed by the interviewer asking if it was related to his acrimonious split with Angelina Jolie, and he responded, it was family stuff. We could just leave it at that. Elsewhere in the interview, Brad revealed that his years-long sobriety had ended. He said, I was sober for 7 years and then I got back off the wagon, after offering the interviewer a glass of wine. In a more restrained manner, I got overconfident a couple of times, went, yeah, no, not good for me, not in big quantities, I have to be professional about it.
0: Right. I find that really interesting, and I find people who choose not to drink for a very long time and then go back to it, I find it a fascinating story. It's not for everyone. Some people are very much, I can never do this again. But for other people, they can take that time to reframe their relationship with it and sort of come back to it in a more responsible way once they're a little bit older.
2: Is that what he's saying?
0: I think that's what he's saying, yeah. And I think he said he got overconfident a couple of times, but he's worked out his limit. And again, it's very much different strokes for different folks, isn't it, when it comes to this stuff? Thought I'd just mention, considering it gets a bit dark in some of those conversations, Lifeline's available 24/7 on 13, 11, 14 as well. Some good
2: news
0: now. I'm
2: very conflicted about Brad Pitt.
0: Are you? In what way?
2: At the moment. I think he's an incredible actor, and I think he can be extremely charming, but goodness me, some of the things we're hearing.
0: Yeah, it's challenging, isn't it?
2: Yeah. Very conflicted relationship with him in my mind.
0: A man we have no conflicted relationship with.
2: John Hamm.
0: Yeah, man.
2: John Hamm, and I hope that he's wearing tracksuit today, and his wife, Anna, have a baby on the way. Now, I didn't know that he wasn't a father at all.
0: I hadn't really thought about it, to be completely honest with you.
2: I have thought about it.
0: You wanted him to be your daddy.
2: Many a times. The news comes 3 years after dropped a major hint at the couple's future family plans. Now, I forgot I took out the next dot point, so that makes zero sense to anyone. They met while filming the Mad Men finale in 2015, but they didn't start dating until they reconnected 5 years later and he popped the question in 2023.
0: Wow.
2: I think she's in her 30s, he's early 50s. That's fine.
0: That's fine. I find him very endearing. I only came into him with Mad Men and then all of a sudden he was in everything I've ever watched, including The Morning Show.
2: The outtakes from Bridesmaids. He is absolutely hilarious.
0: He's a charming man. He's a beautiful man.
2: He's in my favourite SNL skit that I was literally just telling you about.
0: Kristen Wiig one, exactly. He's also got a new, literally today as well, announced a new movie coming out, which will be on Stan here in Australia, called American Hostage, where he plays a radio presenter.
2: Hey!
0: That's our thing.
2: Ah, John.
0: We could have given him some on-the-job training.
2: Maybe we'll call him. Say, give him some feedback.
0: You can offer him that training and also a bit of intimacy training as well, intimacy coordination if you'd like to.
2: I think that's off the cards now.
0: No. Anna! Get out of the way, Anna!
2: Anna.
0: All right, more coming up. Stand by. Hot Hits. Good vibes.

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1: In celebration of the night that was, it's the Hot Hits Awards.
0: Yeah, a couple of awards for things that have happened in on or around the show. Lauren Barry has the first award of Census Night.
2: Well, yes, we did our own Hot Hit Census to find the average Hot Hits listener.
0: Yep.
2: And we got my award tonight is going to the average Hot Hits listener, which is a 25-year-old, someone who is 25 and 3 months, female.
0: Yep.
2: And their favourite artist is Ed Sheeran, even though not one person said Ed Sheeran,
0: no,
2: of course.
0: I do like that we got to that point. Did you have ChatGPT set to light, medium, or high?
3: Well, no, initially it actually came back as Post Malone, but that was because it was the combination of all of the artists that were suggested rather
0: right.
3: than all of the artists in their entirety
0: okay.
3: of artists.
0: Yep. You got the data crunched very quickly, which was impressive.
2: You did.
3: Thank you.
2: Bailey,
3: you did.
0: Less impressive from you. He's having
2: laptop problems.
4: My laptop's broken.
2: Oh.
4: It's a brand new one.
0: Have you submitted a ticket to the help hub?
4: I can't even open it up.
3: No, he's been on the other hub, though.
4: Oh, that's why. That's all the viruses I've got.
0: When K-Dot's working on something else at the same time as being on the program.
2: You're the executive producer, may I remind you.
0: Executive producer, not listening.
2: Yeah.
0: Bring it up. P-Hub.
3: Yeah.
0: Can't even get on there anymore.
2: The Fub.
0: The Fub.
3: Not the Fub.
0: My award for this evening goes to my animal game. I was really impressed with my work there.
2: I loved that game. That was brilliant.
4: Online of it right now.
0: You put a clip up, have you?
2: Yes,
0: I have. It's fantastic.
4: About 10 o'clock. Yeah.
0: Did you? Yeah.
4: Yeah.
0: Is that when you had it scheduled for?
4: I had it scheduled for 9, so it is up.
2: Oh, yeah, I've seen it already. I've watched it. It's very funny.
0: Personal favourite animal was the titty monkey.
2: That literally sounds like me spewing.
0: It's called the titty monkey.
2: Yeah, and I am a titty monkey.
0: Yeah.
4: I thought you were referring to something else, Lauren.
2: No. It sounds like me after a night.
4: Yeah, that's what I thought you meant.
3: Jesus.
4: That's the start of the clue. That's the hook. I was like, damn, you're saying that. Wait, I think we're all not actually thinking what I'm thinking.
0: No, I think I'm thinking what you're thinking.
4: No, I'm not thinking that.
0: Can I do a gesture to the room?
4: No. That's not what I was thinking. That is... I swear, Lauren, that is not what I meant.
0: Australia, DM at the Hot Hits AU. What do you think this sounds like someone doing?
2: I don't even know what to say anymore.
3: Oh, my God.
0: Here's a sperm whale. It's also carried after a vindaloo. I wanted to do that joke earlier.
3: Oh, my God.
0: Good stuff. Roddy Rich, you got an award?
3: Yes, I need a piss.
2: What's going on?
0: Bailey, have you got an award?
4: Yes, I have an award for good humans PR for inviting me to fiddle on the roof. And I went for the first half last week. I forgot to mention it. It was great. It was a great first half. I did have to leave midway through.
2: Tired.
4: I was a bit tired. I had a very big day.
2: But you enjoyed it?
4: I enjoyed it. Oh, it was amazing. I'm going to watch the movie now.
2: Yeah, nice.
4: Yes.
2: The original.
4: One of them.
2: Pretty old movie.
4: I just want to see it. I don't know. I want to know what happens at the end.
0: Pretty old.
2: I've never seen it.
0: Pretty old.
2: I just know the one song.
0: Fiddler on the Roof. That was Gene Kelly, wasn't it?
2: No.
0: I was singing in the rain.
2: Yes.
0: What's Fiddler on the Roof?
2: If I was a rich man.
0: Yeah. Wasn't that also Singing in the Rain?
2: Are you kidding? Singing in the Rain is completely
0: Singing in the Rain's a musical though, right?
4: That's not.
2: Yes.
0: And the song Singing in the Rain comes from Singing in the Rain.
2: Yes.
4: Yeah. That's a movie, isn't it?
0: Anyway, we're starting to sound a little bit like Kyle Sanderland's Live, so we might go.
4: Sound on last.
0: Put the sound on the last.
2: Don't.
0: Now we sound like it. Bye.
2: Bye.
4: Oh my God.
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9: Your four-day forecast for Gippsland and the Valley has a minor flood warning for the Bunyip River and a strong wind warning for the central and the east Gippsland coast tonight into tomorrow, partly cloudy for the rest of the night. Overnight temperatures fall into between 1 and 8. Tomorrow, your Wednesday, cloudy with a very high chance of rain. Winds to 35 k's, a top of 13. Thursday, cloudy with a slight chance of showers and a top of 15. And Friday, partly cloudy, slight chance of rain and a top of 15 degrees. Right now, it's 9 degrees.
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2: Oh God, my God, how she get at me? 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My ego, her pride, some recipe. We are biggest fans and our own worst enemies. Ain't shy, let the whole world know. Have them tuned in to the blow by blow. She move, I move, let her go, I go. Stir it up, stand back, watch your fireworks show. Ayo. Too proud to quit when it's broken. 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Both in

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14: Your 4-day forecast for Gippsland and the Valley has a minor flood warning for the Bunyip River and a strong wind warning for the central and the east Gippsland coast tonight into tomorrow. Partly cloudy for the rest of the night. Overnight temperatures fall into between 1 and 8. Tomorrow, your Wednesday, cloudy with a very high chance of rain. Winds to 35 k's, a top of 13. Thursday, cloudy with a slight chance of showers and a top of 15. And Friday, partly cloudy, slight chance of rain and a top of 15 degrees. Right now, it's 9 degrees.
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11: Your four-day forecast for Gippsland and the Valley has a minor flood warning for the Bunya River today. Strong wind warnings for the central and east Gippsland coast. And it's going to be cloudy around the regions. Very high chance of rain. Winds to 35 kilometres an hour, looking at a top of 13 degrees. Overnight temperatures will fall to between 3 and 7. Tomorrow, your Thursday, cloudy and a slight chance of rain, top of 15. Friday, slight chance of rain also. Winds to 25 k's, a top of 15. And Saturday, partly cloudy and 15 as well. Right now, it's 9 degrees.
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15: Well, it's a great, big, gigantic, huge, enormous happy birthday to my dear, dear friend and incredible co-host extraordinaire, Alex Dyson. Put it mate.
16: Thank you, brother.
15: Yes.
16: Very nice to be joining the 38 club today.
15: Oh, officially, what an insignificant age.
16: Well, it's officially 20 years since I became a man. When I turned 18 and I was officially a man. And would be reported in news articles of, instead of boy found on roof of school, it would be man found on roof of school. So 20 years of doing that.
15: Do you know that you share almost the same birthday with Wheatus, Teenage Dirtbag, which came out 26 years ago, I think, on Saturday.
16: On the 20th of June, was it?
15: I think so, yeah. So, something like that. Belinda walked in and said, did you know Wheatus, Teenage Dirtbag came out 26 years ago? That makes me shudder.
16: I can't remember if I share a birthday or it was a famous death on the 22nd of June, but it was the dog actor from the new TV sitcom Frasier and Meryl Streep. I'm pretty sure Meryl Streep's birthday today as well. So big happy birthday to Meryl. And a big happy solstice to everyone over the weekend, shortest day of the year.
15: Are you always on the solstice?
16: Well, I'm pretty sure the solstice is the 21st, so I think it's up. The days are only getting longer from here on in, Matt O'Kine.
15: Things are only getting brighter. I love to hear it. Nicole Kidman had her birthday yesterday as well. So you really are rocking with the big guns. Well That's done, it. Mate. Very proud of you. Now, look, let's dive into this big 38th birthday week of Matt and Alex All Day Breakfast. Hopefully you've treated yourself to a little parody. Well,
16: it's Alex's birthday and you get the parody presents.
15: Get to work.
16: Can I have something for my birthday? Can I have an update on the piano saga that has enthralled the nation ever since Matt O'Kine promised two little children a piano and then withdrew it because his own desired a place to play.
15: Okay, yes, there has been an update. Let's dive in. Matt and Alex, All Day Breakfast. Hope you're well.
17: Let's get this show on the road.
16: Let's go.
17: Here we go.
15: Well, it'll be no surprise to you, Alex Dyson, that at about 8:30 on Saturday morning, I was just pottering about the kitchen. I think I was making a bit of a Milo. Making a bit of toast for Sophia, a bit of peanut butter on one half, butter on the other half.
16: What's your usual scoop levels? Because I could see you the kind of guy who would like scoop 3 teaspoons out to save for later and then pour just the jug into the
15: I do two teaspoons for me and one for Sophia, and I'm a very moderate Milologist. So I was doing my little two for me, one for you kind of business when I got the bzz, bzz of my phone.
16: And I thought, Saturday morning hotline bling.
15: Yeah, I thought, wonder what that could be. Look down, calendar reminder. Now, I've taken to using emojis in my calendar reminders, and if you don't do this, this is a life hack for you.
16: Okay.
15: Okay, chuck the emojis into the reminders, because then...
16: Does it even work?
15: Yeah, this is the thing. I didn't realize that it worked.
16: Okay.
15: Because there's so often I've got 5 things on in a day, mm-hmm. and they're all just words. And when you look at your calendar, you're like, oh, what's that? You got to read every single one of them, figure out, oh, okay, no, that is important. Whereas now, chuck the big old red siren emoji. That's important.
16: I like the spinning red lights.
15: Yep. I'm like,
16: next
15: woo,
16: to something.
15: Woo, woo, important. So I know if I see that on a day, I'm like, oh, I can't just ignore that. But on Saturday.
16: And like other emoji, like a surfing emoji is like leisure or something.
15: Exactly.
16: Like it's in the calendar, but it's not like.
15: Or on this particular Saturday, the two little beer emojis. I'm like, oh. Yeah, have some beers with Sam and Greg in the Arvo.
16: Some
15: absolutely.
16: Calendar approved beers.
15: So anyways, and then there's 2 soccer balls, you know, at the very start of the calendar. Oh,
16: 5 a.m.
15: Brews are playing. Exactly.
16: 5 a.m. Saturday, pop it on the calendar.
15: So I don't have to worry about, oh, is that important? Because I just see soccer balls. I'm like, well, that's not important, but I want to know about it. Anyway, yeah. So that's my little hack. Until at 8 o'clock on Saturday morning, I see the calendar and look down and see 2 little piano keyboard emojis.
16: It's time.
15: With the words move piano !!! And I went, oh no.
16: Well, what have you got your calendar set to? Like, remind me 10 minutes before, 30
15: yes.
16: minutes before,
15: 10
16: one
15: minutes
16: day
15: before. But this
16: I got
15: was
16: a phone call last week. Friend I hadn't chatted to for a little bit calls me up, says, happy birthday. And I'm like, oh, it's. You're about a week early on this. And I, oh, really? Popped up in my calendar. I'm like, have you got your calendar set for like a 7-day reminder, like lead up? Because that's quite early.
15: Did they
16: said that must have been what happened.
15: No, I do 10 minutes beforehand. And for whatever, and 8 a.m. is the default. So it obviously, I just chucked it in at 8 a.m. And then, yeah, that's why it was coming up.
16: Oh, so you didn't have to move it at 8 a.m. and you were late scooping.
15: No. I realized, oh, God, I've organized this thing. I'd sent multiple messages during the week to many different people to make this happen, and now I actually had to deliver on the goods. And so suddenly, morning ruined. You know, I'm sitting there thinking, how the hell are we going to move a piano? Like, because I'd messaged so Julie.
16: You typed in the calendar, move piano, without a thought to the other than just picking it up and move, like shifting.
15: I just thought, yeah, well, we'll be able to do it. And then I messaged Julie, and Julie was like,
16: is the president kindly donating the piano to another listener of the pod?
15: And Julie, with years and years of wisdom ahead of me, I said, oh, Adam's good for 12 p.m. You know, what's your address? Then Julie said, is Adam the recipient of the piano or the piano mover? And I said, oh, he's the recipient. It might just be me and him.
16: Well, you had to say poco de los dos here. He is both the recipient and the mover.
15: Yeah, so I said, no, he's the recipient. It might just be me and him. Then Julie just said, have you moved a piano before? They weigh 300 kilograms. Book a piano mover. They are fast, pro, and you won't end up with pieces of a piano. So then I thought,
16: Julie, laying down a little bit of common sense across the board here.
15: And in the most dude fashion, we rock up, right? And I meet Adam out the front. He's got his trailer there. And I'm like, I might just go in and see Julie. So say g'day.
16: So you didn't book a piano mover?
15: Well, we put a call out on the podcast. Is there any piano movers? I wasn't expecting free piano moving, by the way. I was just hoping to get some advice from someone, but no one even helped me out there. So suddenly I was like, okay, well, looks like it's O-kind on his own kind.
16: Adam brings a trailer, like a standard two-wheel, like just trailer on the back of a car.
15: Yeah. And then two wooden dolly things, like with wheels on the bottom of them. They're like plastic wheels, and they were looking
16: not
15: pretty.
16: A piano moving dolly. Because I do remember when we talked about it ages ago, I sent you a link
15: for
16: piano-moving dollies, which are larger rubber wheels.
15: Yes, we will get to that, okay?
16: Okay.
15: I walk in just to say g'day to Julie, and then I go, oh, is this the piano? She's like, yeah. And I'm like, oh, yeah, no worries. I go to lift it up. I'm like, it is not, the end that I'm lifting is not like, uncontacting the ground by even the tiniest millimeter. And I looked at Julie and she goes, I told you. And I'm like, it really is heavy, isn't it? She's like, yes.
16: She tells you it's 300 kilograms. You go, okay, I'll bring two men. This means that you think that you can comfortably enough deadlift 150 kilograms.
15: Belinda calls me multiple times as I'm driving to this place going, we are going to Europe soon. Don't you dare break an arm, get squashed.
16: Hurt a back.
15: Hurt your back. There is no fun holidays with a popped disc. Just don't do anything silly. I'm like, yeah, don't worry about it. We'll be fine. Get to Julie's. Can't move it. So then Adam's friend comes along, Dan.
16: Oh, okay. Now, did Dan come with him at the time, or did you both get there and realize you needed a third person?
15: Dan was coming, but he was a bit late, so he ends up coming. Mm-hmm. And Dan is a safety certifier, so he's like all across all this stuff.
16: As a job.
15: Yeah. And so him and Adam, they got to work. Okay. Now,
16: wait. What do you mean?
15: There was partners. Dan and Adam's partners were there as well. Both of their kids were there. There was like a party at Julie's, all watching Dan and Adam use all of their brute strength.
16: What were you doing there?
15: I was there for emotional support. And eventually we get it onto the trolleys. I say we very loosely. And we wheel it down the hallway. I'm more worried about whether it's going to mark the floor or not.
16: Yes.
15: And then we get to the tough bit. We get it out the door, okay, along the wooden floorboards, out the door to the back area. But Julie's house is a Queenslander. It's high set. All right. Big.
16: So it's up on stilts off the ground.
15: Oh, yeah. So thankfully.
16: Up a wooden staircase?
15: Oh, yeah. But no, no, no. See, this is the thing. There is no, like, literally no way we can do that. So we take it all the way out the back.
16: Yeah.
15: And then there is like a, it's like, the house is also on a slight hill. So okay. The back of the house is actually at sort of ground level,
16: and
15: it's the front of the house is that's quite high. Yeah. So we get it out the back and we wheel it around, and then the side of the house, there's this long, thin, multi-stepped gradient down.
16: Okay. It's like not just a ramp. Line. There are steps, but it's long. And
15: we look at it and we think, we're going to need something here.
16: How are you going to roll this thing down steps?
15: Bro, as soon as I went to lift it, I was like, this is why these things squash people on cartoons. Immediately, I was like, I could see myself getting absolutely mashed under this thing.
13: 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It's Matt and Alex, the all-day breakfast podcast for your early morning.
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2: Jumped in the car.
3: Okay, so you've hired, like, we can't use these two smaller...
2: plastic wheeled, no, yeah, the
3: freewheeling, like, because the piano dolly, the wheels are set, like, in a straight line. I'm assuming you won that you had, like, a caster that would just spin in any direction.
2: Yes, exactly.
3: Depending on which way the piano was pointing and the weight and the slope.
2: Eight plastic wheels just spinning in any direction. Basically two skateboards is what we were dealing with.
3: No, the skateboards would have been better. They go straight.
2: So then I jump in to the car. I head to the local moving or, you know, appliancey, whatever it's called, movers center.
3: Higher place or?
2: Yep. And it takes me about 20 minutes. And when I get back to the house, I arrive to this. Well, I just spent probably 20 minutes going to get a piano dolly from the local moving company. Adam, do you want to tell me what's happened in the meantime?
4: Typical males, Matt. We couldn't wait for you. Risk assessment's out the door and just got it down the side of the house.
2: Okay, how dangerous did it all seem to you, Nikki?
5: There's maybe a few fingers and toes nearly lost at one point, yeah.
2: It's all in one piece. The only thing bruised is, my ego. I'm the one standing here with a silly dolly that I just hired.
6: We swapped them over because I think that one's going to be easier getting up the ramps.
2: Oh, okay.
4: I still reckon it'll be needed for the ramp.
2: Oh, yeah, because we got to ramp it into the trailer.
4: Yeah.
2: All right, well, it's not all waste. Okay, great, guys. I'm going to stand back and let you hurt yourselves. I'm good. Surely, you were
7: marginally right.
2: Yes, I mean,
7: correct.
2: It was. I think you were certainly very correct in the fact that it was extremely heavy. Did you think we were going to be able to do it?
7: Look, Matt, I am just so impressed the way you turned up, knock on the door, organise everything, but then let your mates do the heavy lifting. Like, that's it.
2: You've actually just uncovered the secret of my whole career, Julie. Don't reveal my secrets. Guys, this is looking like a very steep ramp up onto this trailer. How are we feeling about this?
4: I'm trying to find words, but the main thing I wanted to make sure is that it could hold the weight, so they can hold 450 kilograms, 300 kilograms for the piano. With Dan and I, maybe it'll hold us.
2: All right, so, okay, this is...
4: Trolley, go in.
2: Okay. I'm going to hit pause on this. Yay, we did it! Or is it too soon?
4: Too soon to say.
8: Get off the
4: RC.
8: Oh, wait.
2: Well, Dan and Adam, as we strap it into the trailer at the back, what's on the cards now?
4: So, job half done. Matt's dogging us.
2: Yeah. Yep, that's pretty classic me, to be honest.
4: Like crumb.
2: Yeah.
4: But no, we'll get it home and then see how we get it off the other side. But, appreciate all the effort you put into it with Bron, Alex as well, to a lesser extent.
2: And also a shout out to Julie as well for reaching out, and Julie's friend. Oh, there's one hiccup. No, now we're good. All right, well, I'm going to drop this completely useless dolly back. I expect to hear some good piano from the kids as of next week.
4: Are they responding to you?
2: No, I wouldn't respond to me either.
3: Oh,
2: so there we go.
3: Matt,
2: we got it up onto the trailer. It was a very steep gradient to get that up there. But I, as Adam said, I don't know how it ended. I don't know. Well, I wasn't going to go to his house and undo. He lives miles away. I had to get home. Not?
3: But they needed help, Matt.
2: Well, that's why I figured I'd call Adam now and just see whether he actually made it off safely. Because that was the last I heard from him.
9: Hello, Adam speaking.
2: Adam, it's Matt O'Kine and Alex Dyson. How are you?
3: Are you at home, Adam, or in the hospital?
9: No, I'm at home. I'm just barely at home and putting my legs up and trying to relax.
2: So I was a little bit nervous that there was going to be some sort of catastrophe trying to get that piano off the trailer. Talk us through how the rest of the day played out.
9: So after we left you, Matt, it was actually quite a nice afternoon. We went out and drank people and a drink.
2: Oh, thanks. A lot of people say that, Adam. Yeah, a lot of people say that.
9: The sun came out. It was so much nicer. No,
2: yeah.
9: It was a nice afternoon. We just kind of relaxed because the heavy lifting, as you know, Matt, was getting the piano out of the house onto the trailer. And it's incredible. I've woken up this morning with the blackest shoulders you would imagine. Like, the bruising on my shoulders is incredible.
10: What from? From straining?
9: Yeah, so we used some straps, so lifting straps, to put underneath the piano.
3: Yes.
9: So we could lift it with our shoulders.
3: Yes.
9: And that's put the pressure, I guess, on the muscles and the shoulders. And yeah.
2: Oh, God.
3: But it looks like a seatbelt bruise if you've been in a car crash you see sometimes, sort of like
2: absolutely
3: that.
2: Oh, right. Yeah. Oh, so, God. I mean, how did you get it off the trailer? Because I was a little bit scared for you guys. Did you end up hiring a dolly?
9: We didn't. We went with the ones that I had, and it just went well, Matt. It really did. We just, slowly but surely just rolled it off because the grooves in the actual ramp kind of held it as it went down, so we could just do it step by step. Came straight off, and I've just got a single level house that I live in. So straight off into the house, done.
3: Oh, that is incredible,
2: amazing.
3: Adam.
2: Yes.
3: And are you near the piano now? And do you have any child or fingers of your own that is able to give us the official tinkle of the ivories to make sure that we hear it in place and prove that this entire process was worth it after all?
9: I'm going to walk to the other end of the house and I can hear it already being played without even prompting.
2: What?
9: So I'll see if I can get the guys to keep playing. So Matt and Alex is on the phone, guys. Can you hear it as I walk through?
2: Hello. Yeah!
3: It works! The bruises!
2: Yes,
3: it was all worth it. Thank you so much, Adam. So glad the kids are already on the piano there. And thank you very much for listening to All Day Breakfast. Really love it, man.
9: No, thank you for all your efforts, guys. Thank you so much for organizing it. And Matt, thank you for your help. Even though it was a little bit, you did help.
2: Thanks, Adam. Congrats to the fam. I can't wait to hear what the next generation of Australian choppins can produce with that one. Thank you very much. We'll see you next time, Adam. Cheers, mate.
9: Thank you, guys. Take care.
2: Oh, do you know what's funny? I messaged Adam just before, said, hey, we might call you in the pod. I hope that's okay. But I didn't get time to see his response.
3: And we just called him.
2: Yeah, and we just called him instead. But he responded, yeah, mate, just finished a plasma donation at Lifeblood. So just relaxing for the next bit.
3: What a good guy. Yeah, they put the needle directly into my bruise. There was a bit of blood around. Got that out of there. Perfect.
2: Well, there you go. Good stuff, Adam. Thanks very much. There you go. Donate blood. Just like Adam. Moving pianos, donating blood, doing it all.
3: So I'm assuming, Matt, that entire process took place after your alarm woke you up with those soccer emojis and you watched Australia take on the United States in a big Group D match.
2: Yep. There was a couple of Group D matches over the weekend. Turkey taking on Paraguay and actually getting knocked out of the competition now. There will be no knockout phase for Turkey. So it all rests on the next game, Australia versus Paraguay. But you're right, Dice.
3: Even if Turkey beats America handsomely.
2: No, can't do it.
3: Why not?
2: I'm going off what the commentator said.
3: Mm-hmm.
2: He said, just a reminder, if Turkey A gets knocked out, they can't go through. Now, my understanding is that is because it will come down to if two teams are tied,
3: mm-hmm.
2: the first thing that is considered is how both of those teams went against each other. So if there's a tie, if let's imagine Australia lose and Turkey win, that means that they've both won one game
3: Australia
2: each. But Australia beat Turkey, therefore
3: so we're
2: it's
3: better.
2: Not. So that is So Turkey are gone.
3: And if Paraguay have a win,
2: they're going to go through. But Australia still might go through as third place, but it's going to be unlikely.
3: And if Paraguay lose, could be on the same points as Turkey, but having beaten them now, they're also better. So Turkey
2: exactly
3: can't go through.
2: Exactly,
3: I understand. Yes. And I'm getting a bit of understanding, Matt. because I was also up at 5 a.m. cheering along. What I didn't understand was the two players who scored in our win versus Turkey, yeah, starting on the bench for the U.S. Now, you having hosted an Australian soccer show for a certain amount of time, having been in the advertisement to encourage people to watch this particular global event, can you tell me what Australian coach Tony Popovich was thinking with that move?
2: No, I can't. But I mean, that this is one of the things that he's been criticised for after that loss. And obviously he had a plan. Mark Bosnich, ex-Australian goalkeeper, very prominent soccer media personality in Australia, was rather, I mean, I don't want to use the word scathing, but was fairly critical of this decision. Mm-hmm. Boz came out and sort of said, you know, if you've just scored two goals in one of our greatest men's World Cup victories,
3: yep,
2: wouldn't you put those players on? They're pumped up, they're feeling good, they're on a high.
3: Yep.
2: Wouldn't you give it all you got?
3: Yep.
2: So, and that's a very good point, I think. Instead, they brought them on. I think Irukunda came on at about half time.
3: Yeah, they came in out of the half. Yeah.
2: Another person who came on about in the second half was Cristian Volpato.
3: He looked good.
2: Who's Italian Australian. I tell you what, he looked real good.
3: He was dancing, he was skipping, he was juking, was all over it.
2: So he's someone who surely, I mean, I don't know what's going to happen on Friday's match, but surely will be a prominent person. He has achieved, he could have played for Italy, could have played for Australia, and he actually chose, got the selection for Australia. I don't know whether he chose.
3: But. Yeah, I think part of it is Italy didn't make the World Cup this year, so...
2: So
3: I think his choice became a bit clearer if he felt like playing in the World Cup. Australia was the one to go for. But, and I guess a few people were confused with the selections, Popovich's selections for the first game, which turned out to be genius, you know, putting Beach in keeper. No one.
2: Yes.
3: That was a decision which was looked on with confusion but paid off. And so if it had paid off this time, everyone would have thought, oh, he's a genius again. Didn't. So I guess he's got to wear that, and we'll see what happens in the future. But it's amazing because, like, I played a lot of soccer growing up. Like, the soccer was one of my first sports, Matt. Mm. Really enjoyed it. When it comes to watching the games, it is that sport that I find outside of World Cups, I cannot really get into at all.
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3: An absolutely huge day for you today, Matt O'Kine, because it's finals time. World Cup finals. Forget about it. This is the real deal. Australia's best TV show theme tune will be decided. Ooh. It is a five-pronged Royal Rumble in which some of the best theme tunes this country has are going up against each other. We're letting you know what they are. We're letting you know who they beat. And we're looking ahead towards tomorrow when we find out who takes it out. There was a huge week last week, though, of just grit and determination between these finalists and controversy.
4: Thousands of votes coming in as well. It's been so good. We're going to dive into all of that very, very shortly. But also, Alex Dyson, improv?
3: Yeah, it's a big week for me, Matt O'Kine, so I'm going to be needing your help a little bit, if that's all right.
4: Okay.
3: And Bron. Bron's going to be a part of this as well. So that's all coming up here on a big edition.
4: Wait. And also...
3: Perfect,
4: are,
3: Matt.
4: Are we...
3: Yes, and also. This is perfect. You're the perfect person.
4: Are we getting Dave Hughes on the show?
3: Yeah, I can give you a Hughesy update.
4: Oh, all right. Let's dive in. Matt and Alex, all day breakfast. Hope you're well.
5: Let's get this show on the road.
6: Let's go.
7: Here we go.
4: So where are we going to start, Daiso? I mean, well, should we dive into the finalists?
3: I think we should. I really think we should, Matt, because it's been hotly contested. Australia's Best TV Show theme song, maybe even the biggest Australia's Best so far.
4: One of these head-to-heads that we had just over this past week, just shy of 5,000 votes. I mean, this is spreading like wildfire.
3: It's quite huge. And I think it's the passion that people have for these particular songs. Obviously, coming out to give us the five finalists from 10 down to five. And the results came as followed. We kicked off the week last week, Matt O'Kine, where Play School came up against Bananas in Pyjamas.
4: People thought that was going to be tough. People thought we led with our... with our toughest one, but that was soon to be a walk in the park.
3: Yeah, it ended up being a 65% victory for Play School. Quite iconic, bearing there, beating Bananas Coming Down the Stairs to take out number one. But childhoods were only just beginning to be ruined, Matt, with people forced to vote against some of the most treasured songs that defines the generation. Because then we moved on to the closest semi-final of the entire week.
4: Oh, this was neck and neck. I had to check back in several times across the day to see where we were sitting with this one. It was Rage versus Wide World of Sports cricket opener.
8: Rage.
4: Do you know, someone said I was very disappointed that we didn't put the closing theme of Rage. You know that one?
3: Yeah, I do.
4: I can't really do it, but, you know, Rage.
3: Jared commenting, dang, the sound of summer versus the sound of afters, which was huge. L said, as much as I dislike cricket, Rage gave me so many nightmares as a child, so potentially voting against the least favourite of each.
4: But then the controversy with cricket being that it was a catalogue song from a UK music catalogue, and it had also been used for the opening themes of a show called Bluey.
3: What?
4: Which was an old Australian police show, Bluey. Remember Barge Ass?
3: Kind of like The Bill or something.
4: Yeah, something like that. Yeah, it was an old TV show.
3: Okay.
4: From 1970s, a guy with a moustache.
3: Oh, Bill the Beer Guy pointed it out. The voters, it did... might not have influenced the voting, Matt, because Wild World of Sports cricket opener did win with 52% of the vote over Rage, taking it into the final. Whether people want to hold that against in the final, we'll wait and see. But it did move on to Cheese TV versus Bluey, which was probably our biggest generational sort of split in the voting.
4: Yeah, this was a tough one. It was usually coming down to your childhood versus your child's childhood. Yeah. And it seems to me like the power of recentness got Bluey certainly across the line here. Shout out to Joff Bush, who we chatted to on the pod, almost didn't take the job as was picked up by news.com.au. I don't know if you saw that news article, Alex Dyson.
1: They're big fans of the pod, must have heard that.
4: Quoting our podcast in their article.
1: And I got to say, of all the themes, we had a lot of themes got posted last week. The Cheese TV one is the one that got stuck in my head across the week. Cheese TV.
4: It is a real Euro trash pop banger, isn't it?
1: Yeah, and shout out to B. Gons who commented on that one. I won a Game Boy Advance when I was 7 years old from Cheese TV. Will forever be one of my greatest achievements. And
4: bro,
1: so it should be.
4: I'm still jealous. I just heard that and I'm 41. I could buy a Game Boy myself right now. It still wouldn't feel right. It wouldn't feel like winning it on Cheese TV.
1: Well, in the end, Bluey took it out with 66% of the vote. Austin commenting, Bluey's one of the greatest exports we've had since Margot Robbie. So there we go. It's into the final.
4: All right, now we've got two more head-to-heads that we had. H2O Just Add Water versus Neighbours. And this one, Dice, I'm not going to lie, I was a little bit disappointed in the Australian public with this outcome. I was hoping my girls, H2O Just Add Water, would get through. But alas, it drowned. It drowned in the big wide sea to an Australian stalwart. Of the
1: Everybody
4: screen.
1: Everybody needs good neighbours. So Neighbours did take it out with 68% of the vote. Jordan said, this is tough. Neighbours is more iconic. But going off the song alone, that H2O theme is a banger.
4: It is, man. Bron, how did you feel about that outcome?
2: It was tough. I think H2O is one of the better ones that we've had in the competition. Even though Round the Twist has been stuck in my head, if we're going off just earworminess.
1: Yeah, if you missed the episode where that final was on, we did chat to the composer of H2O Just Add Water, Steph. That was quite incredible. So make sure you're listening to that one. But one of the comments under that particular one was, hurry up and let me vote for Ship to Shore, which brings us to Friday's semi-final. It was Ship to Shore versus Round the Twist. I was like, that has to be on Friday, the final. Have you ever felt like this? And I got to say, Matt, as a huge devotee to the theme song of Ship to Shore, I thought it would have been closer.
4: I thought it was going to be closer too. I was quite gobsmacked when I hit, you know, admittedly, I hit Round the Twist.
1: Oh, Matt.
4: And I was shocked when that black bar just shot forward into the 90% at that time when I voted. Yeah. 92% it was. So I think, you know, if we're really looking at the song, which song would I rather, you know, sit down and have a cup of tea to listening? I reckon it would have to be Round the Twist.
1: It did take it out. 88% of the vote is sort of where it's ended. Ali said, how dare you pit these two against each other? Aaron Gox said it was like choosing a favorite child. Goxie would definitely know that one.
4: The Beardless Brewer, who we've spoken to on the show many times before over the, you know, in the years gone by, he suggested that because Round the Twist was just such a champion of this poll so far, that we just elevate it to automatic grand final status.
1: As in, like, it's a season of sport and it's the one seed that gets a week off out in front whilst the others battle it out in the semis.
4: Yes, and then we do the semis for the other two. I mean, that was...
1: It'll take
4: an
1: too
4: option.
1: Long.
4: Should we do that? Should we
1: It'll
4: do
1: take
4: it?
1: Too long.
4: It no, was... We just do two semi-finals.
1: Okay, so you're saying that we do Play School versus Wild World of Sports, Bluey versus Neighbours, and the winners of those two would then be
4: go
1: up against
4: Round the Twist. Yes.
1: Or are you saying after we do that, the winners of each two would then play each other and then face Round the Twist in the final?
4: No. I think we do two preliminary finals. And then we do one big final next
1: it's
4: week.
1: Too
4: Come
1: much.
4: On.
1: Let's
4: no,
1: do
4: it's
1: it
4: not
1: all
4: too
1: in.
4: Much. It's not too much. It's too much having to choose one out of five options. That's I don't like that idea. That's scary to me.
1: But it's choosing one out of five or one out of three. That's fine.
4: No. I think we do it.
1: Why don't we just put Ship to Shore in the final then?
4: No!
1: Sampology, incredible Australian artist Sampology commented on that one, saying Ship to Shore theme is Australia's pond de floor. And a never a truer statement has there been said, has there been uttered.
4: I don't know what Pond de Floor is.
1: Major Lazer, Pond de Floor?
2: I don't know what that is either.
1: You've never listened to Major Lazer's Pond de Floor.
4: How does it go again?
2: I've never heard of Ship to Shore either.
1: It's the drum, like the drum drop. It's hard to sing a drum, all right? Pond de Floor. Yeah, come on.
4: Oh, okay, yeah. No, I do know it.
1: You went
4: to
1: Triple J, man.
4: Okay, yeah. But I just missed that era. It's a 2009 song, bro. I wasn't there then.
1: Fine.
4: So anyways, I think, Bron, how do we feel about this?
2: No, I hate that. Yeah.
4: No.
1: We've got to do it all in. We've been talking about the Royal
2: because
1: Rumble.
2: If it's going to win, it's going to win against the five. Like, that is the winner.
4: No, we need more. I want this tension. I want it to be drawn out. Come on.
1: But it's not fair to we're just assuming from one comment, putting it through to the final. Maybe it won't. Maybe around the two neighbors is Australia's biggest export.
2: You know what I'd rather do if we're going to bend the rules around? Oh, not even bend the rules. We'll do the five grand final. That's fine. And then maybe next week, just for fun, do neighbors versus home and away just to see.
4: No, terrible idea, Bron.
2: People kept commenting.
4: Yeah. Okay, no, look.
1: It's got to be an all. Because, like, Bluey, you're telling me that a lot of votes won't come through for Bluey. And Round the Twist sits on top of the Pantheon and Bluey's just scrabbling around in the semis to try and get up with Round the Twist. No. Absolutely not.
4: Bluey is incredible, but it hasn't lasted the test of time yet.
2: But it will. But it will.
4: Yeah, maybe. I don't doubt that it has the potential.
1: We got to do the all-in challenge.
2: It's the all-in.
4: No! Oh, look, fine. I'm two against one. That's fine, but you're both wrong and I hate you both. So whatever. I don't care. Do whatever you want. This podcast stinks. I don't like you.
1: I trust the voters to pick the best of the five. If it happens around the twist, fine. If it happens to be Neighbours, perfect. If it happens to be Bluey, great. If it happens to be the Wild World of Sport, cricket theme, fantastic. If it happens to be Play School, good on them. All right? There's five. Everyone with an equal chance.
4: You're making a big mistake here,
1: and
4: guys.
1: And the Beardless Brewer, you know, makes a good point. Imagine, Matt, if we lived a world in which a single comment under an Instagram article changed everything like that. We just had to agree and go on with it. We can't do it out of principle.
4: Dave Hughes
1: would be bloody running the country.
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12: Your 4-day forecast for Gippsland and the Valley has a minor flood warning for the Bunya River today. Strong wind warnings for the central and east Gippsland coast. And it's going to be cloudy around the regions. Very high chance of rain. Winds to 35 kilometres an hour, looking at a top of 13 degrees. Overnight temperatures will fall to between 3 and 7. Tomorrow, your Thursday, cloudy and a slight chance of rain, top of 15. Friday, slight chance of rain also. Winds to 25 k's, a top of 15. And Saturday, partly cloudy and 15 as well. Right now, it's 9 degrees.
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15: 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Julia Morris, thank you so much.
17: I'm going to get a tick out.
16: Yeah, mate. Get the what out?
17: You got to get a tick out.
16: Oh, I'm glad that you
17: have. And tick it off in the tick list. Mind you, not unlike the census, you do have to give 984,000 details, including, like, you know, goal weight. last 3 days. Anyway, good times.
16: Hey, so, good to see you, mate. Talk about royalty. You are royalty. Now you're up for your 5th Gold Logie.
17: I mean,
16: 5th time lucky.
17: I cannot be told. Look, I'm absolutely honoured and
16: yes,
17: thrilled.
16: Of course.
17: It's been such a weird middle of the year, you know, finding out that we're not going, we're not going back to the jungle.
16: Yeah.
17: And then finding back the jungle's going back to the jungle and being like, oh, that's feel super chill, guys.
16: Yeah.
17: Now they're going to be amazing.
16: Yeah.
17: And yeah, trying to let it flow through you. It's been, oh my gosh, mind you, you've had a bigger fish to fry, all of us, haven't we?
16: Yeah, so, we have. Now, I've been part of the jungle. My daughter was in the jungle.
0: You won, though.
16: Didn't want to bring it up. I hate bringing it up.
17: No,
16: Jules.
17: That's it. I don't. Yeah, it. Is anyone in my crown?
16: Yeah.
17: Yeah. No, I've got a crown, guys. And here's the thing. It goes right on my head. And having had so many of the family through.
16: Yeah, we have.
0: DJ Shirts.
17: Promised myself I wouldn't go today.
0: DJ Shirts has brought him the crown.
16: Yeah, no, mine looked heaps better than that. I actually smuggled mine back.
17: Did you?
16: Yeah, because it was made from all the stuff there. Like, it's
17: groovy feathers.
16: Yeah, and you're not allowed to bring it back. So I actually put it in Lenny's luggage.
17: Oh, that old thing.
16: Yeah, and then
17: I'll put it in the baby stuff.
16: Yeah.
17: And let's see him search it.
16: And we got through, which was good. So I've got it at home. Well, Lenny's got it in her room.
17: It was had a lot of beautiful beading work.
16: Yeah.
17: It was the feathers, but the feathers would have been treated. So even though they would have said, don't take it back.
0: Yeah, it's fine.
16: But it had a few of the animal things on it as well.
17: What, just like a couple of...
16: No, like a horn, because a couple of little
17: hoofs. Like a hoof.
0: That would have been sprayed down.
17: So like a hoof hanging over it.
16: Yeah, well, I'm like, I ate it. I can take it home.
17: That's exactly right.
16: Yeah.
17: Well,
16: yeah.
17: Also, Fev, you did the hard yards. You were one of the few people that's gone through the jungle.
16: Yeah.
17: And we refer to you often within our production gang about accepting it, just accepting the experience, whereas lots of others are trying to guess what's coming up next and they're trying to make us feel paranoid.
0: This is what I've always said about Fev. There's people that go to India for 20 years to meditate, to try and be in the moment as much as this bloke.
17: Adapt or die.
16: Yeah.
17: You're adapting. Feels super relaxing. I'm not sure that it is, and processing changes and all sorts of stuff in life, but certainly in the jungle, in one of the most intense experiences that somebody can have. And Fev's like, I might be able to get a bit of sunshine.
0: Yeah.
17: I mean, it seems like a lot of snakes around, but if I tan in between.
16: Yeah. Literally. Like,
17: and everyone else is like, and another thing, they're not feeding us properly. And
0: People would describe it as he doesn't care about the consequences of his actions, but I prefer to say he's in the moment.
17: No, the French have got an expression, it's mon fou, which is I just couldn't care less.
16: Yeah, I couldn't care less. It's like, oh, well.
17: But you actually could. Do you know what? There's also an interesting thing about the jungle is who's done the work. We're talking loads about who's done the work at the moment. Who's actually, you know, gone for a little bit of help, worked out the mass of their brain, what makes me
0: check
17: do those stupid things. And and people who have done even some of the work always go well in the jungle.
16: Yeah.
17: Because they do take that moment to be like, I'm here now. And I think you said it a number of times in the Tok Toki, I'm never going to be here again.
16: No, you're never.
0: So
17: am I
0: going to
17: go back on that weird wooden bed and like complain about the ox and gentleman's item that I have to eat for lunch?
16: Yeah. And it was tasty.
17: I mean, no judgment.
16: Yeah, now, obviously, it was off Channel 10, and now it's going back to Channel 7. Have you been approached at all to
17: look? I
16: to
17: have
16: host?
17: Not been approached since 1973.
16: Yeah.
17: But I mean, no one wants to one up the Coug. Let's face it. But no, not as yet.
16: Surely.
17: But, do you know what? It needs its new life.
16: No, it doesn't need. No,
17: I mean,
16: it's not broken.
17: I'm on a hot standby. Do not get me wrong. I go in a heartbeat.
16: Yeah,
17: right?
16: Yeah.
17: But I also think, you know, there are, I'm not even kidding, there are a lot of very, very talented people at Seven. I'm looking forward to seeing all
0: one
17: sorts
0: of them try and fill your boots and fail.
16: And go, ha, ha, ha.
17: No, I think
0: you're a better
17: first
0: person
17: of all, I think
0: than
17: it
0: me.
17: Should be a younger person for a start. Yeah. Because I think all of this kind of, I think there's lots of women who have now risen and established. Now I want to see our young women coming through because I know there's some great female stand-ups out on the circuit. And it's those first steps into television that are really nervy in the early days. You're like, oh, my God, I've got to be funny. I think it'll be exciting to see some fresh blood come through if that's what's going to happen. I don't know.
16: Well, they haven't got what you've got, and I think...
17: I can't afford me, no judgment.
16: Well, I'm a hopeless... I love romance, and I love romantic endings, and Chris is over there, Dr. Chris is at Seven, Jules come back, and
17: I
16: then,
17: haven't even thought of that!
16: No, you and Chris, they should get you both back on
17: Falling in love again.
16: All right, mate. Now, the Logies, we'll take a break and we'll come back and let's talk about the Logies because we are going.
0: Oh,
16: so we want to know all the details, who's good to hang out with after parties, everything that goes on, and we'll chat with you up next.
15: Thanks, Julia Morris.
13: Fifi, Fev and Nick's happy hour.
16: Now, we're going to play a game, Jules. We're going to play a game of nickname detective. So we're going to open the line 131060 if you've got a nickname. And we just got to say the nickname. So my nickname at the footy club at Carlton was Croc.
17: Oh!
16: And you got to, and then you go, what? Why are you called Croc?
17: Oh, I see.
0: And you've got to figure it out.
17: Oh, well, it's obviously you're full of it.
16: That is not why.
17: Oh, rude.
0: But it is now.
17: Yeah, absolutely, 100%. Well, okay, so why Croc?
16: Well, you've got to keep guessing.
17: Yeah. Oh, no, I see.
0: You're the detective.
16: You're the detective, right?
17: Is it because you... I want to say you used to do a lot of sunbaking. Your skin was very leathery and therefore took on the appearance of the old crocodile.
16: No.
17: Did you have to cross a golden river?
16: No. Been in a golden river.
17: Crocodile.
16: No, I got it. I was in, we had a mid-season break and we all went up to the Gold Coast with the boys for and our partners. And we went out one night and a guy... threw a drink on me and then...
17: Did you death roll him?
16: Well, I was going to, and then we left. The boys were like, can't get any trouble, leave. And then the guy came out and I was walking down Cav Ave and I saw him. And I was pretty quick back in the day, so I took off. The boys chased me and then I stopped and then they all jumped on me.
17: What exact address was this?
16: They jumped on me and I stood up and I had three blokes on my back and I kept running and then they pinned me down. Like Steve Irwin, the croc, they're like, rope, getting down. And I was like a crocodile.
17: Did they tag your ear?
16: No. They almost did. So that's how I got the name the Croc.
17: The Mighty Croc.
16: Because they pinned me down like Steve Irwin.
0: Took so many to hold him down.
16: Yeah, it took so many to hold me down.
17: My nickname back in the day was Frida Funbags.
15: I wonder how. 131060.
16: We'll guess in the ad break.
15: Yeah. Give us a call right now with your nicknames. Let these three detectives, Jules, you get to be a detective next. We'll try and guess your nicknames on the other side of this.
13: It's called Fifi, Fev and Nick's Happy Hour, and we take that pretty seriously.

0: Give us a call with your nickname and we'll try and solve it.
1: And we've got a very, very, very, very special detective in the house up for a gold Logie on Sunday, Julia Morris.
2: A lot of questions.
1: A lot of questions. Now, we've got Aiden from Endeavour Hills. What's your nickname?
3: Snags.
2: Uh-oh. Barbecue fever. Okay, so Snags has got to be something to do with your barbecue skills.
3: Nah.
1: You kick a lot of goals?
3: Wish.
2: Is your job wrapping sausage?
3: Is my what in what?
2: Is your job wrapping sausage in that weird skin where all that squirty...
1: Butcher. Are you a butcher?
3: No.
1: Snags.
2: All right, Snags, how long ago did you get the nickname again?
3: About 10 years. He closed with the barbecue party. You're getting pretty warm there.
0: Your surname's Weber.
3: Oh, no, that's not it at all.
1: You got him. Snags, do you, you eat a lot of Snags? You hold a record for Snags? You've eaten like 10 of them at once?
3: Don't hold a record, but getting warmer.
0: Last guesses, guys. Time's running out.
2: Is it because you fell onto a whole lot of Snags on the barbecue while having the dry white wine?
3: No.
0: All right, time's up. What is it, Aiden?
1: Snags.
3: Just a big fan of Bunnings Snags. Every time I go there, my mates like just started calling me Snags. Just
2: where's that? Sausages. Saturday morning. Yeah. Oh, no big guesses. Yeah, Snag. Well, they're absolutely magnificent. And also, how good do you feel about yourself not only getting a Snag but then giving money to charity?
1: Yeah.
2: It's a charity Snag, guys. Snags, best nickname ever.
1: Yeah, good Snags. Well done. You get an Uber Eats voucher. Well done, mate.
2: You get some Snags.
0: Yeah.
3: Nice.
1: His line was horrible. Now, Jill from Roeville. Morning, Jill. What's your nickname?
4: Good morning, detectives. My nickname is The Squid.
2: Oh, is your last name Jill, Calamari? Also known as The Squid.
4: The Squid.
1: Last name Calamari?
4: No.
2: Has it got to do with being a sucker, Jill?
4: No.
0: Jill, you got a lot of tattoos.
1: Tattoos, ink.
0: A lot of tattoos, ink.
1: Ink.
4: No, most of the ink, though, you're
1: getting black
4: warmer.
1: Ink. Is your last name black ink?
4: No.
2: Do you wrap around people's tummies and sting them?
4: I do love giving people cuddles, but not near there, no.
2: The mighty squid.
4: Ink with the ink.
1: Ink, black ink, ink.
2: Ink. Ink. Squid ink pasta. Stink.
1: Pasta, last name.
0: If you get scared, do you poo yourself?
2: it's good to empty out, but not always ideal.
4: That would be awkward in the office. Jill,
1: Do you taste better lightly battered?
0: Here we go.
2: Jill, when did the nickname come about? Like, what was the scenario?
0: She just said the office.
2: She just told me.
4: Yeah,
0: she said the office.
4: The office.
0: I reckon a pen has leaked everywhere.
4: Bang! You're on fire.
1: Bang! Two from three, and that's how you play.
2: Has held up, Nick.
1: Nickname check. And you can win an Uber Eats voucher, Jill.
4: Amazing. Thank you, team.
2: Bye, sweetheart.
1: Why did you get called
2: Free to Fun Bags? I think I don't know. You're allowed to talk about your own rack?
1: Yeah.
2: I did have lovely chuzzies back in the day.
5: Orders up. Fifi, Fev and Nick's happy hour. You are welcome. Fifi, Fev
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3: We are. We love that show. And we're joined in the studio by one of the contestants, the wonderfully talented, multi-award-winning Australian stand-up. He's an author. He's an actor.
4: Keep going.
3: Three Netflix specials. And I love this because I work with a comedian, and he has none of this.
5: No, I don't.
4: No.
3: Intelligent.
5: I've got red hair.
3: Premium.
5: True.
3: Premium comedy intelligence. See?
5: No.
3: And
4: To be fair, you didn't write any of this.
5: No, this
4: someone told you this, so it could be lies.
3: I literally write this every morning when the guest comes in because I have to do my due diligence before I get on.
4: Oh, that's nice.
3: People are very litigious.
4: Was this mandated by the management?
3: No. I am the boss, bro.
4: Oh, right.
3: I run this joint.
4: Is that because Fifi's not here?
3: Yeah.
5: Bruce Nicholson also did Conan O'Brien and didn't stumble.
3: Well, I was
5: like a professional.
3: Hey. That was in me notes.
5: sometimes.
4: I can't watch that. We both did. I can't watch mine. I can't watch my Conan clip. There's such fear in
3: Neither
4: my eyes.
3: Nick.
5: Yeah.
4: It's something about it. I think it's that because no one warns you that they're going to be sitting like a meter away from you when you talk, when you're doing stand-up. Yeah. Anyways. Hi, good morning, everyone. It's early.
5: Morning.
3: Did you watch Nick's one?
4: Yeah,
5: of course.
3: He stumbled.
5: Yeah, I did. I did stumble over a word. I stumbled over the word.
2: Of course. Oh, what was it?
5: Go on.
6: The older the house is, the more she finds it cute. Oh, Nick, look at that. That house is from the 1840s. Isn't that cute? Oh, it's just so cute. I'm like, no, you know what's cute? Air conditioning. Air conditioning's cute. Good that's water pressure. That's cute.
5: Yeah.
6: I guarantee
5: well.
6: It's not happening in that old house. You were going to get in the shower and think, am I washing myself? Or is there an old stroke victim dribbling on me from the roof?
2: Yeah, if you make a joke about a stroke victim, don't stumble on it.
4: No, I think you were method acting.
2: Thank you.
3: Yeah.
4: Hey, maybe it's happening. Wow.
3: Now, Reese, we love the Traders, and Fee's not here, but she is obsessed. She's watched every single episode from every single country. It was about 850 hours worth of Trader.
5: She's been busy.
4: She makes a bunch of money. Hey?
3: Oh, mate.
5: She's doing well.
3: Yeah, she's doing very well.
4: She comes here for a few hours, goes home to watch Traders.
3: To the point where she wanted our meetings to be done around a round table.
5: Yeah.
3: Our post show. No, this is not even a joke.
5: And we said no, so she hasn't turned up to that. She's gone to buy the castle.
3: Now, you are starring on Traders, and you said this is your first reality show that you've been on. How did you find the whole process?
4: Yeah, it's weird because I'm a judge on Drag Race.
5: Yeah.
4: And so I'm used to knowing what's going on and kind of, you know, being the person with the earpiece in making the person cry. But then it's like not knowing anything that's going on and you don't have your phone, you don't have anything in your room. They just want you to go crazy and it works.
3: Yeah.
4: And a lot of those reality stars were there already.
3: Yeah, exactly.
4: So it's just wild having to if you look at the cast, you do wonder when would these people ever meet? Do you know what I mean?
3: Never.
4: Like it's a real wild mix.
5: Now I heard something. We have the same manager.
4: Yeah.
5: I got told during the filming of The Traitors, is this true, that to go to sleep sometimes you use a medicinal assistant, a little medicinal marijuana.
4: Yeah, and look, let's be careful how we talk about this
3: because
4: I don't want to ruin anything. But there was a point in the show where I definitely
5: needed some help getting to sleep.
4: Needed some help getting to sleep and was. Had to be spoken to by a producer because I was so stoned.
5: maybe there was. You thought you had longer to enjoy that sleep than you thought you were
4: going to. No,
7: smoke weed every day.
4: Oh, like there will be footage.
2: Guys, can we get some snacks at the round table?
4: In the next couple of episodes, you will not know it in the edit, but I am high as a car. And look, I think maybe I'm better at finding those traitors, you know?
5: Yeah.
4: I can see the matrix.
5: Yeah, you're scared of everyone.
3: Now, at some point you got accused of being a traitor and you love a little bit of airtime.
4: Oh, yeah,
3: so that
4: gave
3: you a bit more screen time.
4: Well, this is the thing about it where certain people in the show, because you get really into it, your brain does kind of go crazy. And you'd be at the round table and you'd say to someone, oh, I think you might be a traitor. And they just start bawling their eyes out. And you're like, no, I don't think you murdered someone. I think a couple of days ago, Gretel Colleen touched your shoulder. You know what I mean? Like, we're in a game. It's fine. It happens a couple. I get accused a couple of times, and I'm always like, great. Like, this episode's about me now.
3: Yes. Do
4: you know
3: what I mean?
4: And it's, Shane Gould accused me. And they cut it out of the edit. But Shane Gould said, you said something in the car yesterday that made me think you might be a traitor. And I said, is it when I told you I was a traitor? Because I don't think I was meant to do that.
3: Yeah.
4: Like, that was my entire energy. They've edited a lot of it out because my whole energy the whole time was just like, I'm a traitor, guys. Come and get me.
3: You seem like a really fun person, and you just chat. And they just go straight away. Like, are you a good liar? Can you lie well?
4: I think so, but then like...
5: Yeah, when Reese walked in, he said to me, good to see you.
4: Yeah.
5: I was like, this guy, this traitorous vibes.
4: It is weird though, like, because I think I am a good liar and you really want to be a traitor. And then when I found out I wasn't one, it is a little bit of a relief.
3: Flattening.
4: Well, I think because, I mean, you've got to... You don't have a job then. Then you've kind of got to go, well, what am I going to do now to get any time? But they're after you. Whereas I could just float through. Someone, I think it's in tonight's episode, someone says to me, well, you're clearly hyper intelligent. And it's not that. I'm just making double innuendos all the time. You know what I mean?
3: Yeah, like, you're stone. I mean, can you pick a liar?
4: Yes, I think that's an ADHD thing. Okay. I think I am pretty good.
3: I'm gonna tell you a truth or a lie to see how good a liar you are.
4: Oh, no.
3: I'm gonna tell you a story.
4: Okay.
3: And you gotta tell me whether you think it's true or false. Now, in 2007, I used to play footy, Reece. I used to play for Carlton.
4: You've lost me.
3: Yeah.
4: that's a lie.
3: And we travelled over to South Africa.
4: Oh yeah.
3: And we played Fremantle at Joburg. And
4: yeah, Joburg.
3: In between that, I was fortunate enough to be to go to lunch. And I went to lunch with two people that you may know. Mm. One was Mike Tyson.
4: Oh, yeah.
3: And it was
4: not
3: also...
4: returning my text at the moment.
3: No, it was also Nelson Mandela.
4: Oh, and yeah.
3: He's brown bread. And I sat down and had lunch at his residence with the great Nelson Mandela.
4: So am I guessing one of them's there and one of them isn't?
3: No, just see if it's true or not.
5: Is that a true story or not? Did Fev have lunch with Mike Tyson?
4: I reckon details are incorrect. Like, I think you've added details to a mostly true story.
3: No, they're all true.
4: Really?
3: Yeah, the whole story's
4: true.
3: And
4: now you do this.
3: Yeah, I know, and I have to work with this.
4: I know. The real leader of the Rainbow Nation.
3: Catch Traitors tonight on Channel 10 and 10 Play from 7:30. 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
4: good luck with 10 Play, everyone.
3: Reece Nicholson, also, who is not a traitor.
5: And also, you're definitely not doing a viewing party.
4: I'm not doing viewing
5: comedy
4: parties.
5: Comedy Republic in the city, incredible comedy club. There's definitely not a viewing
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5: Valvo,
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2: Yeah, Queen off six still. Boys, continue.
5: Here we go.
3: Now, it's a big day today, apparently, in Melbourne. Is it Melbourne? Is this Melbourne?
5: No, Australia.
3: Oh, Australia. And the only reason I knew this, it hasn't been spoken once in our household. Not once. But I was watching TikTok last night.
5: Beautiful.
3: And I heard this.
1: Happy Census Day, everyone. Just having a read. $364 fine every day that you don't fill it in. I'm about to be broke.
3: Census Day.
5: Today,
3: yeah.
5: Got to fill out the form.
3: Have you done it?
5: Not as yet.
3: No.
5: The envelope's on the kitchen bench.
3: Where do you get that from?
5: They send it to you.
3: Oh, do they? So it's in your letterbox. Yeah. I won't. I've never done one.
5: Oh, you probably would have. Or Alex would have.
3: Never done one. And won't do with this one either. Why? Nah. Why do you have to do it?
5: Well, it's so the government gets information so they know where to put money.
3: Oh, there it is. The government gets information.
5: So your tax money gets used wisely.
3: Oh, does it?
5: Yeah.
3: Like building roads and stuff that they don't do and
5: well,
3: sending...
5: Roads are useful.
3: And celebrating a Commonwealth Games in Glasgow.
5: Well, that's not the best use of...
3: Yep.
5: Maybe we said in the last one there was a lot of Scottish people, so they went, we'll help you out.
3: I don't know the reason why you need to do this, because they should, like, what are the questions, Cody?
5: Well, what is your address?
3: Well, they should know that.
5: Yeah.
3: Don't need to answer it.
5: How many bedrooms do you have?
3: Look at the house plan.
5: Realestate.com.au. Yep. Who's staying in the house?
3: None of your business.
5: Who's staying the night in your house tonight?
3: None of your business.
5: I'm not going to snitch on yourself, government.
3: I'm not going to dob myself in.
5: Yeah. What's your ethnicity?
3: They should know that on your passport, birth certificate.
5: What is your educational background?
3: Should know that with your school.
5: Yeah. What do you do for work?
3: Obviously.
5: Look at the billboard, idiot. Are you in the Defence Force?
3: Obviously not.
5: Yeah, but I've got a couple of guns. How much money do you make?
3: None of your business, but they'll know it anyway because they get your tax returns.
5: Yeah. Are you comfortable with your answers being made public in 99 years?
3: Absolutely. I don't care. I'm dead.
5: You wouldn't care now.
3: No.
5: You'll just give it all out on the show.
3: What other questions are there?
5: That's just some of them.
3: Why?
2: 66 apparently, Fitz.
3: They shouldn't know all this. Why? I'm a busy person. I don't need to sit down and answer 66 questions. Hey,
5: I believe last night you said you were drinking red and watching a French special
3: because
5: forces Netflix show.
3: Yeah, it was my only day off. Now, all these questions, they should know.
5: Yeah.
3: Do your work. What are we paying them for? It's my tax money. Do your own bloody work.
5: Do your own research.
3: Do your own due diligence.
2: The census boy outside the studio wants to talk.
7: Nerd alert.
5: This will be a party for JB tonight. Don't rush it.
8: I was so excited, I went a little bit early on the census.
5: Oh, of course you did.
3: Yeah, and he filled out his missuses. No, Is that not the law?
5: Well, you do it. It's one per household. So it's whoever's in your house gets included in that.
3: He did too, though.
8: I did the one census and I answered for Lucy and we made a little moment of it. One of the other questions I asked.
5: Promise I don't normally do the census this quickly. I usually take longer to do the census. I promise, Luce.
8: She was impressed by my speed, actually.
5: And she never got to census. Yeah, I know.
8: One of the other questions that they ask is how many hours of unpaid domestic work have you done? So how much cleaning have you done in the house?
5: I'm about to dunk on my wife, dude. I'm going to look so cool tonight in the census.
3: Are you joking? Why do they need to know that?
2: Yeah.
8: Just want to keep track.
3: Keep track of what?
8: What was that one?
3: Keep track of what? Why?
8: Well, they want to know basically, like, what are people spending their time doing?
3: It's none of their business.
8: Oh, it's nice to know.
3: No, it's not.
5: And unpaid domestic work, what have I got these slaves for?
3: Yeah.
0: Three voices, too many lols. Fifi, Fev and Nick's happy hour. Fifi, Fev
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3: I had to paint a picture, Cody, laying on the couch yesterday. Only day I had a day off.
4: Yep.
3: Got a day off, hadn't had a day off for a long time.
4: Beautiful.
3: And I thought, I'm going to relax. Schnooksy was home, and I'm like, okay. She went upstairs with her friend Claude, the AI Claude. It's like her boyfriend.
4: I'm glad you explained that.
3: She keeps talking to, like, mate, don't worry. She keeps talking to Claude, and I'm like, who the hell is Claude?
4: Maybe you're living a different lifestyle, Feb. Yeah, I didn't want to know.
3: She said,
4: you know? Okay, that's cool. There's Claude, a Frenchman.
3: Well, she said, Claude's my boyfriend. I'm like, who the hell is Claude? And it's the AI, you know, you get. Anyway, so she's up doing some stuff for her runway room on her computer. She's getting real computer savvy.
4: Yep.
3: So she's upstairs. I'm on the couch watching Elite Forces. It's a French dub TV show on Netflix.
4: Oh,
3: brilliant, right?
4: French everywhere. Claude's upstairs.
3: Yeah.
4: Elite Forces
3: and downstairs. I'm quarter French, so it just really rolls into one. And I'm having a beautiful bottle of Super Nanny Goat. Alex has got a glass upstairs, and she's doing her work. And I'm watching, and I'm just relaxed. The girls are in their rooms, and I'm like, heaven. This is just peaceful. Toby comes out. Dad.
4: Here we go.
3: Got to do some homework.
4: Yep.
3: I'm the principal and you're the student. I go, honey, I am watching my French dubbed movie.
4: Yeah.
3: And I need to relax. And I've got a
4: Special
3: glass of
4: forces
3: red.
4: Or
3: she chucks
4: forces.
3: She chucks her homework book on me, and she got a sheet of paper that she's written. Time to do homework. Mass times one.
4: Yeah.
3: You're the student. I'm the principal. Brandon Favola. Didn't even spell my name right.
4: Yeah, hurtful.
3: Get back to school, kid.
4: Yeah.
3: Now, I
4: also,
3: said,
4: Dad, homework time. Oh, mate, I'm not at school.
3: Yeah.
4: That's a you problem.
3: Pretty much. But she's like, let's play schools, Dad. I'm the principal and you're the student. And if
4: it.
3: You don't do this, you're going to be grounded, suspended.
4: Yeah.
3: You're going to go, you're going to have detention,
4: now.
3: Detention.
4: Yep.
3: And then
4: You've
3: I go.
4: You've been method acting for this role.
3: And I go, now, honey. I am watching this show, please, hun. Like, I just haven't had a day off in a long time. Yeah. I just want to relax on the couch. She goes, no, Daddy, please just play. So I open up the book, and it's her homework from school sent from the teacher. And she tried to persuade me to do her homework because they're all math sums. But she wanted to play.
4: She like role play it role to get you to give, to get you, me, her the
3: get,
4: answers.
3: Give her the answers.
4: That is...
3: Genius.
4: Wow.
3: Genius.
4: Tobes.
3: And I go, is this your homework? She goes, no. And I go, well, what's this then? She's like, no, they're the sums that you have to complete to do the homework. And I said, now, honey.
4: That is genius.
3: I said, honey. Now, Alex goes, oh, hun, can you bring up some wine? And I go, Toby, let's play waiter. Here's the bottle of
4: you've
3: red.
4: You've got a job now.
3: You don't need homework. So she grabbed the bottle, walked up the stairs. Alex poured her a glass, and then she brought the bottle back. And I said, now, honey, that is living. There is absolutely no way. Go in your bedroom and do your homework. And she was that flat. And I said, if you don't do it, you're grounded.
4: Oh.
3: And then she just laughed, farted on me and walked off.
0: Fifi, Feb and Nick's happy hour.
3: Super excited to announce this. Now, the dating world, Cody, we haven't been in it for a long time.
4: No.
3: But it's grim. Apps, horrible. Bumble.
4: Be worse if I was back in it.
3: Yeah.
4: You're
3: Bumble,
4: welcome.
3: Tinder,
4: I'm staying out of it.
3: Grindr. You go to the pub, the nightclub. It's hard to find love out there. And when you think of love and you're single, you come to the Fox, Fifi, Feb and Nick. We've thrown big parties.
4: Yes.
3: We've had matchmaking mamas. People have been married from that. Our boss, Mad Mando, found love at a singles party. Babies have been born from our singles party. So we thought, why not throw a party and include

0: Mate, single, dog obsessed, this might be your time to make your pup play Cupid.
1: Yes.
0: We are having a doggy dating party, and this is going to be held on Saturday, 22nd of August from 9 p.m. We're going to go...
2: 9 a.m.
0: What did I say, p.m.? Mate, hopefully it goes
2: yeah,
0: to p.m.
2: Yeah, yeah. The
0: depends
2: after
0: how
2: party.
0: Much, depends how much love you find. It's going to be at the Coburg Velodrome. We're going to have
1: sick.
0: Food trucks, vendors, photo booths. It's going to be sick. So you... Hey, the premise of this is if you're single and you've got a dog, come.
1: Yeah, or borrow someone else's dog. A big thanks to Prime 100 as well.
0: Borrow someone else's dog.
1: Why not?
0: I like that.
1: Yeah, don't steal anyone's. Just ask.
0: And I don't have a dog. So I've never really been to a doggy park before.
1: Oh,
0: but
1: mate.
0: Josiah, I heard that's a really good place to pick up.
1: Obviously a happily married man now, guys. But when I was single, you take the dog to the dog, but it is the perfect icebreaker because if you see someone that you like and you don't really have the confidence to go up to them, you just walk near them, let your dog sniff, and that's an easy one. Oh, what's your dog's name? Bang, you're
0: and
1: in.
0: And then bang, you're in.
1: It's
2: if
1: a
2: it's someone
1: one.
2: You don't like, let your dog off the leash. Get him.
1: Hey, just quickly, big thank you to Prime 100 as well.
0: Yeah,
1: they've got
0: we
1: involved
0: the
1: as well. They'll be there with an activation on the day at Coburg's Velodrome. Vet-recommended fresh single protein diets formulated for Prime Health as well. Prime 100, loved by pets and vets. But does this work?
0: Well, I assume it does because I know people that have met at the doggy park because the dogs go up to the dog. You used to go to the same doggy park as Mando.
1: Yes, our dogs used sniff each other.
0: She tried to tune you a couple
1: times. No, she didn't do that.
2: Stop hitting on Josiah.
1: No, she never did. But again, if we were both single at the time and it happened, Mad Mando is a great lady.
0: When you think about it, you've got a nice little golden retriever. Someone's got a little cavoodle. They go in, they sniff each other, and then you go, hey, it's a real good icebreaker.
2: Absolutely.
0: Because you don't have to do it. Your dog does it. Your dog does the job for you. And if you love your dog and the dog, it's a man's best friend, and you go, hey, there's a hottie over there. Go sniff its dog's bum.
1: Yeah.
0: And then you go, oh, I'm so sorry. How you going? Oh, g'day, Nick. I'm Susan.
2: And if you both got rescue greyhounds, you can race them around the velodrome.
0: That means you can bet.
1: Responsibly, of course. Hey, so the Coburg Velodrome, Saturday the 22nd of August, like Fev said, from 9 a.m. But does it work? Should we ask the question if this has worked before?
0: Yeah, 13 10 60. Have you met someone at a doggy park?
1: Let's go. We'll take your calls after this.
3: It's called Fifi, Fev and Nick's Happy Hour, and we take that pretty seriously.

0: Join us.
1: Famous for our singles parties. Now the latest twist is if you're single, bring your dog.
0: Yeah, the Coburg Velodrome on Saturday, 22nd of August from 9 a.m. Bring your dog. Hey, anyone can come. You can borrow a dog from someone.
1: Yeah.
0: Well, just come because we love a singles party. Now, the dating world, it is grim out there. So many people call up and we're single, we hate Tinder, we hate this, we're Bumble, we can't find a date, we go out, the blokes are sleazers, you can't talk to them at a pub.
2: I'm in that nice time of primary school now, my kids are, Charlie's in grade two, heaps of divorces happening and there's a lot of parents getting on the apps going, yuckaroo.
0: Yeah, is that why you do pick up every day?
2: Huh? That is why I do pick up, you've got to stay fresh. See,
0: Grim like that. That's what Leon. Yeah, grim.
2: What?
3: I'm single and the apps are rough.
0: Yeah,
3: I matched with someone that look, it's tough for them, but didn't have a house. So like maybe try and find a house.
0: What do you mean didn't have a house?
1: What do you mean didn't have a house?
0: They live in a hotel or something.
3: In their car. Yeah.
0: In their car. Oh.
1: But did they have a dog?
0: Did they ask for?
3: Yeah. Might have been stray.
0: What did they want? A sleepover?
3: Obviously.
0: No, your house.
3: They might have been trying to find a house.
0: Yeah, I reckon they've catfished Leon just for a bed. we threw it out to Melbourne 131060. Have you picked up at a park, a doggy park? Now, Alex from Frankston. Morning, Al.
4: Good morning. How are you?
0: We're good. How have you gone at a doggy park?
4: So it wasn't really a doggy park. I was working, so he was my boss. We started hanging out after work, It wasn't until the second date that I didn't let him meet my dog because my dog didn't like many people. And I'm thinking, okay, my dog doesn't like females, doesn't like males, so we'll see how this goes. As soon as my dog got out of the water down at the lake, he ran straight to my boss and fell in love with him in first sight. And I knew that was, my boss was the one I was meant to be with.
0: Wow.
4: And we've been together for 5 years and we've got a little girl.
0: Oh,
1: wow.
0: Thanks.
4: My little girl. See, at the...
2: Take it easy, HR. Give it a minute. You don't know what'll come of it. Relax.
4: My girl is now a Mad Carlton fan.
1: Beautiful.
0: Now, what sort of dog did you have?
4: I had a little papillon.
0: A papillon?
4: So it's a French word for butterfly. So his ears used to stick up like butterfly wings.
0: Like Stitch, sort of.
4: There you go.
0: Well, congratulations.
4: Unfortunately, I don't have that puppy anymore. He's going to puppy heaven, but...
0: You still got your boss.
4: Yes.
0: Yeah, that's a win. Well, thanks, Alex.
4: That's okay.
0: We've got Lisa from Templestowe. Morning, Lise.
5: Good morning.
2: Lisa.
0: How do you go at doggy parks?
5: I've got a Cane Corso Cross German Shepherd. Beautiful dog. Loves everyone. Right. Goes up
2: big
5: to
2: old
5: everybody.
2: Dog.
5: Big dog.
2: Yep.
5: And I get hit on a lot, and I'm sort of over 50 plus a decade, and I think these chaps are using it as a dating club.
0: Oh, really? You get hit on a bit, Lise?
5: Yeah, I do. I sound like a bit of a wanker, don't I?
2: No, not at all. Back yourself, Lise.
0: Hey, mate. If you've got it, Lise.
5: I'm very happily married. I'm very happy. And I'm like, I'm just chatting away being nice. And I'm thinking, oh, no, you want a bit more.
0: Oh, what do they say to you, Lise?
5: Oh, your dog's lovely and do you live locally?
2: Do you want to go out?
5: Do you get out much? Yeah. And the next question is, I think, do you want to go out? I'm like, yeah, no.
0: Well, Lisa's got it.
5: I think the chappies are using it as a bit of a club.
0: Yeah, I feel that. I've heard a lot that people go, we'll go to the doggy park just to pick up.
1: Like we said, it's the perfect icebreaker, boys. Yeah. That's why we're doing this singles party.
0: Well, Lise, mate, if you're near Lisa, don't try to pick her up at the doggy park.
2: Pretty brazen to go up to someone with a Cane Corso German Shepherd Cross. That is a massive dog.
0: It's a massive name.
2: Yeah.
0: It's a lot of words.
2: Yeah.
0: Kirsty from Wallen, good morning.
6: Good morning.
0: Have you picked up at a doggy park?
6: I have. I have two mini dash hounds.
0: Yes.
6: But the guy I ended up dating fell in love with Butterscotch more than me and my other dog, to the point where when we broke up, he spent an hour in my room with her as a breakup and then tried to... like pay for her as like I'll take her as the breakup when he didn't even buy her.
0: Oh wow!
2: So he's trying to buy your dog off you.
0: Yeah, he fell in love with a dash hound.
6: Yeah, just one of them, not the other one. Just butterscotch.
2: Just butterscotch.
0: Butterscotch.
2: Who's the other one?
6: Bourbon.
7: It's called Fifi Fevenick's Happy Hour, and we take that pretty seriously. Fifi Fevenick. Tiara.

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That's when I knew that your heart was scarring. Friends to lovers need a part to star in. Like, wait, babe, let me ask your part.

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9: Your four-day forecast for Gippsland and the Valley has a minor flood warning for the Bunya River today. Strong wind warnings for the central and east Gippsland coast. And it's going to be cloudy around the regions. Very high chance of rain. Winds to 35 kilometres an hour, looking at a top of 13 degrees. Overnight temperatures will fall to between 3 and 7. Tomorrow, your Thursday, cloudy and a slight chance of rain, top of 15. Friday, slight chance of rain also. Winds to 25 k's, a top of 15. And Saturday, partly cloudy and 15 as well. Right now, it's 9 degrees.
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13: And God, I got out of bed with a pep in my step today because it's one of my favourite...
14: What are you wearing?
13: It's one of my favourite days of the year. It is... No, I was not ready. You should have sensed when it was coming.
15: No, I can't.
13: It is. Don't call yourself that. It is Census Day, Carrie.
14: It is, and I'm distracted because I'm trying to get mine done. There's a lot of questions. Oh. Do you know Tim in our audio department said that when he was growing up, it was his family's favourite night of the year. They'd all sit around and fill out the census together.
13: I always say that.
14: He loved it so much that it was in his wedding vows.
13: Yeah, I always say that. I say... Who cares about Christmas when we've got census night? When does it come? Is it every 4 years?
16: Five.
14: 5.
13: So, Carrie, you're feeling yours out now.
14: Mm-hmm. But you've told me I don't need to.
13: No, you don't need to because we have help at hand.
0: Tommy, the census lodge.
13: So, as you know, I have a special shinning ability and I can read people's futures. I can know their circumstances without even being in the room with them.
14: So, because this is asking me what my main tasks I perform at my job are, what would I answer?
13: Filling out your census.
14: If you were psychic and you didn't know me, what would you say my main job was?
13: Agitator.
14: I reckon the only agitator here today is you.
13: You reckon? Is it the hat?
14: Yes, even you got a ding.
13: You didn't even know his name then. You just pointed at him. That's Jesse. We've worked with him for years. Carrie, would you like me to tell you? So 131060, give us a call. And if you've never been amazed, because there's psychic mediums around.
14: Yes.
13: Right? And we can do one better. I'm a psychic large. So people will call in and I will be able to tell just by the tone of your voice, I'll be able to tell information like how many people live in your house, what's your median income, how many kids you have.
14: It's quite specific, yes.
13: Oh, oh yeah.
14: Yeah.
13: Because those psychic mediums, they go vague. And I really get down to the nitty-gritty.
0: Tommy, the census large.
13: Carrie, that form you're filling out.
14: Yeah.
13: Give me one of the questions from early on. One of the questions from early on you've already answered, but I haven't seen it. You can testify that I haven't seen it. My eyes are closed.
15: The globe doesn't work unless you've got your hand on the sensors too.
13: It's my balls, and then they've given me, I have a crystal ball here, but Kieran has been busy with the old glue stick this morning, and I've been given a book that says Census 2026 on the front, and then when I flip over the back, I realize it's Tom Tilley's book. Which, that's what we all needed.
14: So, one of the questions was, what's the highest level of degree I completed?
13: Oh, third?
14: What?
0: Tell me the census.
14: Third what?
13: Degree.
14: It's not a burn. Oh, what was
13: it? What was it?
16: That was a sick burn.
13: Carrie, one of the other early questions.
14: Are my parents' parents, what country are they from?
13: Ooh. I think your mum.
14: Mm, her mum. It's where their parents are from.
13: Your parents. Okay, that's impossible. How would I go back that far?
14: Because you're the psychic large.
13: No, but I'm not a medium. So medium deals with people in the past and past lives and stuff. I'm focused on the present. That's why I'm a large. Give me another question.
14: Where are my parents from then?
13: Your mum's from your dad's house and your dad is from your mum's house.
0: Tell me the census.
13: Is that correct?
14: Sure. They're not married, but whatever.
13: Hey?
14: They're not married anymore.
13: When were you going to drop that bombshell?
14: I separated when I was 3.
13: Carrie, why have you been keeping this from us?
16: Too far.
13: I hung out with Brian so many times. And I said,
16: how's
13: your gorgeous wife? You know, Carrie's mother. And he just said, good, thanks. Want to come to the pickleball? And I said, no, Brian, I don't. We don't even hang
14: Alicia,
13: out that often.
14: Alicia, are we going to do these after the break?
13: 131060, I'll read your mind next.
0: Tommy the census large.
13: Shall we?
0: Tommy.
13: So I have powers. I don't like to flex them too much, but every now and then, I don't know why I'm wearing the hat.
14: That's a once-only hat, isn't it?
13: Oh, yeah.
14: You wouldn't need that for any other occasions. It currently says the Australian Bureau of Statistics.
13: But I believe it's a fun watermelon sun hat that we must have found around the office.
15: There was hats today in the kitchen that just said, help yourself.
14: Someone, I wonder why someone didn't want that one.
13: Someone needs to help me, so that's fine. G'day, Alana.
17: Hello.
13: Now, Alana, it's obviously Census Day, and it can be annoying when you've got to remember your own details. So that is why I'm here with my crystal balls, and I'm here to tell you
14: just
13: your
14: one.
13: Details. Hey?
14: It's a crystal ball, isn't it?
13: I've got 3.
14: Oh, do you?
13: Yeah.
14: 3?
13: Yeah.
16: There's only one on the desk.
13: Eyes above the desk, please, Carrie. Alana.
17: Yes.
13: So one of the key questions, I'll start with this. One of the key questions on the census, one of the first questions, is your age, and I can tell by your aura mainly. So you're young, Alana. I can sense that already. Is that correct?
17: It depends who you ask, but yes.
13: Yeah, that's a very late 20s thing to respond. So you are 28 years old.
17: Do you want me to say yes or no?
13: That'd be helpful.
17: No, I'm not 28.
13: How old are you, Alana?
17: 35.
13: Yeah, but you're given 20 out. Tommy the Census
17: Lodge. Thank you.
13: Yeah, no worries at all. Anyway, focus on the task, please, Alana. next, what did you write on the form? Did you say that you were 35?
17: Yeah, well, I had to put in my birthday and then it just tells me I'm 35.
13: You could lie. You're fine.
14: You don't even lie on the census.
15: It's a $3,000 fine. $3, I told you this so many times.
13: You reckon they're cross-referencing Alana's details with some kind of database?
14: I think that's exactly what they're doing.
13: Who?
14: The census people, the Bureau of Stats, you, the guy wearing the hat.
13: No, no.
16: Oh, my God, imagine if they're cross-referencing it with you.
13: I'd be like, one is 28, let her through. Play on. Fair bump. Let's go. Alana, let's talk about your household. It asks you how many bedrooms you have in your house. Firstly, if you can say a colour, that when you think of your house, if your house represents a colour, can you please say that colour to me right now?
17: White.
13: Oh, great. You've got a four-bedroom house.
17: No.
13: Didn't think so. That's why I thought it was a three-bedroom house.
17: It's a three-bedroom house, yes. Tommy the
13: census. But there is an extra room that I reckon you don't use as a bedroom, but you've made into a study or something. There is a fourth room.
17: No, there's not.
13: Are you sure? Is there a garage?
17: There's a garage.
13: Got her. Tommy the census. Alana, let's talk about the people that live in your house.
14: This is the ultimate gaslighting segment. Tommy the
13: census. Alana, one of the key questions on the census is how many occupants are in the house given the time that you fill out the census. Now, the time that you fill out the census is actually the same as your day-to-day life. So even though you have, well, I think it's four rooms because I consider the garage to be a room, you have a room for each person, even though two sleep in one room, and I think the other two also sleep in one room. I think you have four people in your house.
17: I normally have four, but my husband is FIFO, so sometimes there's a fifth, but he's away at the moment.
13: So at the time of filling out the census, you have four.
17: Oh, yeah. Tommy
14: the
17: census.
14: The look, I wish, Alana, you could see the look of satisfaction on his face. It's as the cockiest I've ever seen
13: my little
16: with his watermelon hat.
14: With his watermelon hat and his little silly balls.
13: Alana, one other thing. Oh, it talks about occupation.
17: Mm-hmm.
13: I believe your husband works in FIFO. Thank you, Alana. We appreciate your time. You're the best. G'day, Jeff.
18: Hi, how are we?
13: Oh, pretty good, Jeff. How are you? He's going to say good.
18: Very good.
13: Yep.
14: No, he said very good, actually. He said very good.
13: Jeff.
18: Yes.
13: Jeff, tell me, if someone was to describe you as a person, what do you think are some of the first things they'd say about you?
18: Like worthy.
14: Does that mean not love worthy, but you'd like him?
18: Well, yeah, they seem to like me. They seem to have no problems with me.
14: No, Jeff, you sound lovely,
13: that's
14: Jeff.
13: That's the cutest answer I've heard in my life.
18: Thank you.
13: Jeff, I'm having a look in my ball here and I'm scared. Yep. I'm scared to say. So one of the first questions, and we spoke to Alana about this on the census, is how many occupants in the house? Jeff, I think there used to be two and now there's one.
18: You're right. Tommy the
14: census. Oh, don't make this sad, mate. I can't. This is a happy segment.
18: You're right.
13: Yeah.
14: Not you, Jeff. I'm talking to my census collector over here. You're right, delightful. No, you're very like-worthy, Jeff. There's nothing you need to do different.
18: I'm interested to see how good he is. That's why I rung up.
13: So, Jeff, there's an answer that I should give you for the radio station we're on, and there's the answer I want to give you. I think you deserve better in this life than you've had, and I hope you're okay.
18: Oh, I'm okay, yeah.
13: Would you like a pizza oven?
18: A pizza oven. I don't know what I'd do with a pizza oven.
13: I reckon you cook pizza, Jeff.
18: I know I'd put, well, that's right, but I mean, I don't know how often I'd use it and that sort of thing, yes.
13: We've lost Alana, haven't we? She's gone. Jeff, what about I just give you $100? Would you like $100?
18: That'd be lovely.
13: Hey, Jeff, have $100 and have a great one.
18: Thank you.
13: Thank you, beloved.
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0: Carrie Bickmore and Tommy Little.
2: I had a blackout last night, guys. I survived.
3: I know. We saw it on your socials.
2: I heard about it before I even got home.
3: Oh.
2: Yeah. My housemate messaged me. We were still on air. And he said, bro, we've got a blackout. Can you please pick up some fire lighters? Because we have a fireplace in the house, but we're not men. So we don't know how to start a fire without fire lighters. It didn't have any.
3: What, you just don't rub the two sticks together every night?
2: I'm out there with twine. I'm blowing on stuff. Anyway, it was about
4: more
2: my weekend.
4: About
2: the fire. Let's not all have a go.
4: Yeah. Still That's talking about the fire?
3: Yeah. So what did you get home to? I'm assuming Johnny would have set the whole place up, candles going. You were set for this blackout.
2: So he also asked me to get candles. Yeah, I forgot to get candles.
3: He's the handy one out of the two of you too.
2: Yeah, which is not hard when you're against me. But I realised when I got back, as I got close to my house, all the street lights were out. And all the traffic lights were out.
3: Yes, that's what happens in a blackout.
2: It is?
3: Yeah.
2: Well,
4: the street
2: is it?
4: Lights always go out.
2: Yeah, I think it was really rare.
3: I don't really know.
2: No, and I also think
3: the
2: traffic. I think it's rare. And I think the traffic lights going out was also rare. I remember we've had blackouts at our place and the traffic lights.
3: Well, I guess it depends whether the blackout's caused by something in your own home or whether it's a suburb-wide blackout.
2: I reckon if it's caused by something in your own home, it's not a blackout.
3: What is it then? The power has gone out.
5: If it is Carrie's house, it is the whole suburb.
2: That's true.
3: Oh, so it's just the power's gone out in your home versus it's a blackout.
2: Yeah, I think
3: right.
2: So. But so he said don't go to the servo near us because their power is out as well to get fire lighters.
3: Okay.
2: Because their power's out as well. They can't sell anything. The supermarket couldn't sell anything. Mm. So anyway, I rock up home and it's pitch black.
3: No.
2: Pitch black and he can't start the fire. Yeah, I know. It's a blackout. It's actually a blackout. And I had organized to cook a roast chook last night. I had all the ingredients already bought, was so proud of myself, organized and ready to go. And I gave him the fire as we started a fire and I said, I'm going to cook the chook in the fire. And he goes, what? And I said, I would cook the chook in the fire. And he goes, bro, we don't have a grill or anything.
3: Yeah, what were you imagining? Putting it straight on the wood or on a pan?
2: Here's my exact plan because I thought about it. So I was going to put it in foil and just put it in the coals and I was going to do that for 20 minutes and then I was going to get a roasting pan and I was then going to put the semi-cooked 20-minute chook in the roasting pan uncovered to crisp up the skin for another 20 minutes. I thought that was...
3: I mean, it sounds kind of reasonable.
2: I thought so too. And he said, hey, I'm not eating that chook if you do that.
3: Why?
2: I don't know.
3: But it was on the pan. You weren't putting it straight on the coals.
2: No, I was going to in the initial 20 minutes.
3: But in alfoil.
2: I agree.
3: He's eaten far worse than that, man.
2: The things that man's had.
3: No, seriously, the things that man's had in his mouth. I cannot believe he, of all people, said he wouldn't eat that. He'll eat on an overseas holiday anything from anywhere.
2: I know. He once, when we were in Thailand, he ate prawns that made him so crook he couldn't get out of bed for 2 days and then his first meal when he was
3: It was prawns.
2: Prawns from the same place.
3: No,
2: yeah, he loves prawns. And he literally goes, I love prawns.
3: Normally when you're sick from an item, you never want to eat it again. It's why most people don't drink
2: anything,
3: tequila.
2: If anything, it gave him a hankering for it.
5: To be fair, did he get sick again?
2: No.
5: Oh.
2: Lightning doesn't strike twice.
3: So hold on. So you didn't cook it, the chicken like that?
2: No, so then we went out for dinner.
3: Oh, that's boring.
2: It was so boring. And I thought it was so much more exciting than
3: that. I'm surprised you didn't push through and just cook it and say to him, order Uber Eats as a backup plan.
2: I didn't think
3: that's disappointing. Good. I want you now to go home tonight and cook the chicken on the fire and we'll all eat it.
4: You could put it on the spit.
3: Have you got a spit?
2: Sorry?
3: What spit?
2: Sammy?
4: On the rod.
2: Sorry?
3: What rod?
4: The chicken.
2: Who's
4: if
2: rod?
4: You're worried about it going on
2: I don't know, rod.
4: You sure?
2: 131060, I want to know how you cooked your chook because was it insane that I wanted to cook it on an open fire? Because I remember back in the day seeing things online of people cooking their chickens in their dishwasher.
5: Yeah, like charcoal chicken.
2: No, in their
3: dishwasher.
2: Yes, I remember that being a thing.
3: What, you put it in a bag and then steam it or something?
2: Yes.
3: Yuck.
2: Yeah, but I didn't even think fire was that like outrageous when there's dishwasher chooks going out.
3: So when people go out camping and stuff and they have an open
2: they'd
3: fire that
2: their
3: they
2: dishwasher.
3: Built,
2: no, sorry.
3: No, surely they'd cook a chook over that.
2: I would have thought so.
5: That'd be most likely on the spit though, right?
2: Probably. Is Rod there, Sammy?
3: But when you have damper, you just put it on the you just put it on the rocks. I'm annoyed at Johnny. It's really irritated me.
2: No, I'm annoyed at myself because so I think this is the most boring call topic I could have asked.
3: Did you sit and have a romantic night together under candlelight?
2: No, we went out.
3: That's unadventurous too.
2: Yeah, I agree. Mm. I agree. 13, 10, 60.
3: I mean, the calls aren't flooding in, to be fair.
2: It was the worst. So the thing I prefer.
3: What happened during the blackout?
2: Well, we had a second where we went, should we loot? So the supermarket near me is very expensive, right? And they were down. All their sales were down.
5: How long would you have to wait in a blackout before you
2: So this had been 45 minutes in the dark. And I was ready to loot the joint. And I thought, it's a community and everyone knows each other and they know us. And if they didn't, I would have looted that joint like you wouldn't believe. I would have gone to the deli, give you us all your Dodoni feta.
3: No, you could have got a cooked chicken.
2: Oh, my God.
5: Oh, true.
2: Think of that. 13, 10, 60. Better. Reset. Everybody in the room. 3, 2, 1. Present. So what happened in the blackout?
3: Yeah, better call.
2: Give me a call, please. We are asking on 13, 10, 60, what happened in the blackout? I had a blackout last night. Had grand plans to cook the roast chook that I'd planned to cook, and I thought I would just put it on the fire. My housemate.
3: Boring man.
2: Disappointing.
3: Not normally, but last night he was.
2: Disappointing. Decided he wouldn't eat the fire chook. And we had to go out. G'day, Jody.
6: Hey, what's up?
2: Oh,
6: I've always wanted to do that.
2: Hey, Jody, I reckon if you listen closely, I reckon Carrie will give you a what's up.
6: Go, Carrie.
2: What's up?
3: Jodie.
6: Oh, there you go.
2: Pretty good.
3: I don't just do them for anyone, Jodie, by the way. I just like the
6: you.
3: Cut of your jib.
6: So special.
2: Hey, Jodie, what happened during the blackout?
6: Oh, my God. Okay, so new young mum, right? Breastfeeding, trying to do the right thing. The lights go out. He wakes up and I'm like, oh, son, stuff. Goodness, I mean, stumbling around, grab him and put him on the bed. I thought, just get his head straight, get his arms there and put him on. And he's like gulping funny. And I'm like, oh, what are you doing? I grabbed his arms, like, just face that way, head that way. It can't be that hard. Anyway, the lights come on. The poor kid, I've got him facing the wrong way, ripping his arms back, twisting his head.
3: You were trying to breastfeed him back to front?
6: Yes. I thought I was going to break his neck. I was like, oh, my God.
3: How long were the lights out for?
6: Felt like forever, because I'm like, why won't you get on and why can't you swallow properly? Like, what's wrong with you? And I kept, like, lining him up. Got him face the right way, got his arms there, just the head's there, it just doesn't feel right, and yeah, Jesus Christ.
3: Oh, his poor little arms being pulled backwards.
6: I know, hey, and his poor neck being ripped right around the other way.
2: Jodie, Carrie asked you how long were the lights out, and you said it felt like forever, but now in hindsight, we probably know how long it was. How long was it?
6: What, do you want me to guess? Maybe not long.
2: Like, I sense it's like 7 minutes or something.
6: I feel like a minute.
2: Jodie, you're the best. Thank you so much. We've got Tara. G'day, Tara.
7: Yeah, I'm here.
2: Yeah, I'm here too, Tara.
7: Yay.
2: Yeah. Well, what's up?
7: 1968-1969, Perth had record summers. And so they just had blackout after blackout after blackout.
2: And of course,
7: what do you do? I was conceived. So by the time September, October, November came around, all the maternity wards were taking babies in the hallway.
3: Did you say that was Tara in 1969?
7: Yeah. That's right.
2: Okay. No, Carrie's got a 69 joke, Tara.
3: No, it's just funny that they were conceived in that way.
2: Why?
7: Well, what else do you do in a blackout?
3: Yeah, I get it, Tara. What else do you do?
5: You don't cook chicken. Oh, what did you and Johnny do? Did you conceive?
2: Something about eggs, I don't know.
3: Eddie. Hey, Eddie.
2: Tara.
3: Eddie.
8: Hello.
3: Hello. What are you calling up?
8: I'm here for chicken chat.
2: Yeah.
3: Oh, great.
2: Yeah, yeah. I'm glad I got one. How do you cook it?
8: Well, I was about 10 years of age, and we were living on a property out the back of Toowoomba.
2: Yeah.
8: And we had an old kerosene heater. Yeah. Remember the old kerosene heaters?
2: Yeah.
8: Dad wrapped it up, wrapped up the chook with onions and garlic and all that, stuffed it in it, wrapped it up and stuck it on top of the kerosene heater while it was going in alfoil.
2: Yeah.
8: 25 minutes later, he took it out of the alfoil and put it into a pot and put it straight back on top of on the kerosene heater.
2: Yeah. And how did it go?
8: It was beautiful.
2: Yeah. See, this is my plan.
3: Tonight. Come on. Do it for us tonight. We'll eat it tomorrow.
2: What? I'm going to do a fire chicken tonight.
3: Yeah, why not? Yeah. What else you got to do?
2: No, nothing. Eddie, you want to come in and eat some fire chicken?
8: Why not? I'll do it.
2: All right, we're all in for fire chicken.
0: Deja vu? No, just some best bits from the other afternoon. Gippsland's best music. 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
5: Y'all ready to party?
6: Yeah, we're giving you the chance to head to Vegas with a mate. Tickets to the Backstreet Boys live at the Sphere, the most phenomenal place to watch a concert. You also get tickets to the Wizard of Oz there, Rod Stewart. Oh, I didn't throw that one in, but apparently you're always going to love... Oh, no. What?
7: Yeah. Rod's not looking good.
8: What?
6: Oh, because he has been pulling out of some of his shows.
8: He cancelled another show.
7: Yeah.
6: Oh, Rod, what are you doing?
7: Do you want to get him in? Rod!
6: We should ask him.
9: Hello, it's me. Rod Stewart, what is the question?
6: Why do you keep cancelling? What's up? What's your health stuff?
9: It's me. Well, sorry, I haven't put me cans on. Hang on, I'll just put me headphones. What was the question?
6: Why do you keep cancelling?
9: I'm very breathy. Is this, are we at altitude? Are we, I got a pop off there, toodle pip.
6: You also get an ATV tour through the Vegas desert. Let us call someone now. All you've got to do is answer with the Backstreet Boys lyrics, and you're on the standby list.
7: Oh, come on. Ring-a-ding.
10: Backstreet's back.
7: All right!
6: Put your back into it, Nick. Come on.
10: Sing it.
6: You got to sing it.
10: Backstreet's back.
6: All right!
7: Yay! Hey, Nick, there's only 8 people on the standby list, so you have a pretty good chance of winning this trip. Who are you taking?
10: My wife, my kids. Oh, I'm happy to pay the extra money. It's been a dream. My bucket list.
6: Oh, Nick.
10: 1,000,000%. Hang on. My kids can sing and dance as well.
7: Whoa.
6: Nick, you're so sweet. Vegas is not your usual family destination.
10: No, it's not. I missed out probably about a decade ago because I was starting my business. So it's a full circle event if this happens.
6: What's your business, Nick? Give them a shout out.
10: It's a Rock Sugar restaurant in South Yarra, Asian Fusion.
6: Right. Yum. Sugar. Well, Nick, you're on the standby list, and hopefully we'll be sending you and a plus one. You'll have to pay for the rest to Vegas soon.
10: Thank you so much.
7: Good on you, Nick.
11: This is Carrie and Tommy.
4: It's time for Bickmore's Bits.
6: Go now. If your parents are watching your game all the time and they're like, get off your games and go do something with your life, here's a job opportunity.
7: Talk to me.
6: In the US, they've done this entire campaign to try and get video gamers to become air traffic controllers. And they've hired over 2,000 of them based on the fact that they're very good at like skills like that.
7: Sorry, I know my face is looking confused.
6: Mm.
7: The reason is because I thought air traffic controllers in general around the world, and this is, I wish it wasn't the case, were getting phased out. I thought there's a lot of airports now where they're using camera technology, and so the traffic controllers aren't in a tower, they're at home, and then anyway.
6: Well, not over there. They've recruited 2,000. We were actually talking to The Mount, our audio guy there, who was saying that he once qualified to be an air traffic controller.
7: Mount,
6: based
7: did you?
6: On the fact that he was a video gamer.
12: It was also because of this job. There's a lot of moving parts, a lot of buttons, and a bit of pressure. So they asked if I wanted to do it.
7: Who asked? What, someone approached you?
6: That's what I asked him. He was very vague about that bit.
12: No, I sent them an email and they said you actually qualify for the next stage of the test.
6: And what's that test involve?
12: You have to take away all screens and put everything away, and then you log into your computer and basically they...
7: So you have to take away all screens but then log into your computer.
12: No, like iPad and your phone. All right, Tommy. Okay. And then they give you like a scenario, like you're flying around and you have to control all these planes.
7: That's fun. So what made you dip out? What made you dip out, or did you not pass?
12: I didn't pass.
6: Oh, didn't you?
7: I like the vulnerability.
6: I mean, I could have told you that. We work with you every day.
7: No, he's so good.
6: No, he's very good. Yeah. A bit slow sometimes, but very good. You know, we'll go. Is it there? Ready?
12: That was what got me.
6: What?
12: I didn't read the instructions and then I was already...
6: Yeah, you don't like a long list. That's the ADHD, isn't it?
12: Yeah, okay.
6: Hey, other bits. Harry Potter star, Jessie Cave. If you're thinking, who's Jessie Cave? Ron dated her to make Hermione jealous. So she was briefly in the show.
8: Now Tommy's thinking, who's Ron?
7: Ron Weasley. We know Ron.
6: Yes. So
7: I've read the first book.
6: When she was acting, she said she...
7: What was her character's name?
6: Lavender Brown.
7: Oh, Mrs. Brown. Yes.
6: She has become an OnlyFans star, and she now says she has earned more doing OnlyFans than she ever made in her entire acting career. And
7: what
6: she
7: do
6: made
7: you mean?
6: That
7: the,
6: in
7: the actress that we don't know her name
6: yes.
7: has earned more doing mm-hmm. something else. No
6: but
7: way.
6: But it's not what you think. She's made $29,000 Australian dollars. Not foot. It's all to do with her hair. So she started making videos of herself brushing and playing with her long hair while dressed as an elf, a maid, or even her Lavender Brown character. And then her subscriber base shrank because people realized she wasn't getting her gear off. And then she was like, no, I know there'll be a bunch of loyal fans that want to see me play with her hair. And now it's gone through the roof. And this is the bit you'll love. She said she had to do something like this because she couldn't go work at Tesco, because if she worked at a shop like that, people would shout out Harry Spottle, ask for Harry Potter spells all day long because she'd be so recognisable.
7: What was that sentence you stumbled through? Yeah. It was like you hit every hurdle in the 100 metres because Harry's and then what was it? Harry.
6: She can't work at Tesco.
7: Because Harry spottled her.
6: It's Harry spottled her. People will spot her and ask her for Harry Potter spells. That's a hard say, Harry Potter spells.
7: Harry Potter spells.
6: Yeah.
5: Okay. Around Australia, if you drive home this summer, it's Carrie Bickmore and Tommy Little.
6: So I remember when obviously cheating and everything growing up, cheating in exams and all of that,
7: yes.
6: like all the crazy links kids would do to write things, you know, underneath their stockings.
7: I wore a school dress and wrote stuff on my leg so I could lift up the dress and peek at my notes.
6: Did you?
7: No.
6: Oh.
7: Why would you believe that?
6: I don't know. You said it so confidently.
7: I cheated just then.
6: Well, these days it's so much easier because kids just chat GPT everything. Like I watched, I'm not saying my son did this, but I watched him do year 11 and 12 and just kept thinking, if I didn't know stuff, I would just use Claude or ChatGPT.
7: You
6: right?
7: don't even know how to use Claude and ChatGPT now.
6: That is true. I am going to do one of those courses though.
7: Why is younger you?
6: No, but younger me would have been more tech savvy. Right. Anyway, okay. Old me, young me, I'm not tech savvy, but the young kids are. And I saw that the New South Wales government is trying to bring something in where kids in year 12 can't bring home assessments to do, like writing assessments, so that they don't cheat, they don't use ChatGPT. Mm. And then Kizzy here, our producer, was telling us that Claude's got a new feature. Is that right?
8: Yeah. So Claude, due to EU rules, because they're always the worst, they will have to in the EU, and they're going to roll it out worldwide. When you copy and paste text, it will come with an invisible watermark so that it says Claude across the text and you can't.
7: Interesting. I watched a thing from the States, and it was a teacher who decided to see if his kids were using like AI. And so he put white text in that. So the questions were written in black on the screen. And then in white text, so invisible against a white background, he put in a prompt saying, I think it was, I'll get the name wrong, but I think it was also insert the word Mississippi with no context into this paragraph. And so when you copied the questions and put them into AI,
6: it inserted that Mississippi
7: part. Well, it included the white text, which was invisible to the eye.
6: Right.
7: And he said 32 out of the 35 students got caught.
6: But see, what I don't understand is, to be fair, it feels like their version of Google. Like when Google first came around and you're wanting to do an assignment on like the 12 apostles in Victoria and you'd Google, tell me about the 12 apostles. Half the time people just copy and paste and put it into their assignment. Is it that much different?
7: Yeah, I think it's really different. Like I think even in the name, like school, I think there's an argument that I don't know why no teacher ever told me this in school, but we'd always go, how am I going to use this in real life?
6: Yeah.
7: And I wish a teacher had said, this has nothing to do with real life. This is your ability to learn a skill that we're trying to teach you and your demonstration to display that skill, which is intelligence, and literally it's artificial intelligence. So it's like going, I'm going to farm this out to something else.
6: But I'm saying kids did that back then and no one stopped them using Google. It's funny that it's like very similar.
7: No, because Google wasn't, hey, can you take this and formulate this into an essay? It was like where you can – Google is an encyclopedia.
6: Yes, but I'm saying when you do research-type projects, a lot of people just copy and paste
7: the information they found. But you're allowed to go to the library.
6: Yes,
7: it's very different to write the essay for me.
6: Well, I mean, it's crazy what it can do. Jesse, you were saying before that chat now can like do crazy things like getting hack systems.
5: There
6: and
5: was
6: stuff.
5: A guy who was trying to get into classes at his gym and they kept being booked out before he could book himself in. And so he told the little AI to make sure that I get booked into this class. and it just hacked into the gym, kicked someone else out of the class, and put him in the class.
6: Isn't that crazy?
7: I like it.
6: You like Claude?
5: And he was like, oh, I don't know if I'm allowed to.
6: But hey, I can do my 10 a.m. Pilates, yeah. So I'm down.
13: Missed their last show? Catch the podcast on the Listener app or just keep it locked right here.
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9: Your four-day forecast for Gippsland and the Valley has a minor flood warning for the Bunyip River today. Strong wind warnings for the central and east Gippsland coast. And it's going to be cloudy around the regions. Very high chance of rain. Winds to 35 kilometres an hour, looking at a top of 13 degrees. Overnight temperatures will fall to between 3 and 7. Tomorrow, your Thursday, cloudy and a slight chance of rain, top of 15. Friday, slight chance of rain also. Winds to 25 k's at top of 15. And Saturday, partly cloudy and 15 as well. Right now, it's 9 degrees.
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12: Ahoy to me deep hollow,
13: Hamish. Okay.
12: Horn names?
13: No.
12: Okay.
13: Ahoy to me vertical.
14: Yeah, could still be porn name.
12: Not as sexy.
13: Yeah, well, mine.
12: It's vertical, Jack.
15: I suppose if you're always lying down.
13: And mine's, well, this actually does sit on the theme as well. Protruding.
12: Wow, so not an innie.
13: Not an innie. But, wow. Or belly button type. Jack's got it.
12: Oh.
13: Well done, Jack.
12: I feel like I assisted again, but well done, Jack.
13: Deep
12: a
13: hollow.
12: Deep hollow.
13: Belly button is an innie.
12: The
13: belly,
12: so is that's an ultra innie? Because why isn't it just a hollow?
13: Well, it's...
12: But why, you know what I mean? Why deep?
13: Is there two... It forms a shadow underneath. Like you've got a... Like, which is most are deep hollows. Vertical is the one that looks quite... Like a slip.
12: Yeah, that is interesting when you see those. Kind of a cat's eye.
13: Yeah. Like you'd need two, like at the indoor cricket nets, you need two people either side to pull it back to get
12: sure,
13: in.
12: Sure. Yep, niche, but correct shape. Yep. Yeah.
13: And obviously your outie.
12: Yep.
13: Is
12: protruding.
13: Is protruding. So it's protruding, yes. Mm. Roughly 10% of the population have an outie. Mm. Ahoy also to Briley Ham from New Zealand, but in Japan. Went to hamishandy.com to tell us what she's been up to.
6: Ahoy, Hamish, Andy, and number six. I'm currently in Japan, Sapporo, just strolling through the uni. But the other day I had to sign some very important documents, and as I was signing it, my boyfriend told me that my signature could use some work. That's when I thought, hey, what happened to Hamish's impulse buy?
13: Yep.
6: With the calligrapher to create the new signatures for you guys.
13: Yep.
6: Anyway, could you use that guy right about now? Sayonara.
12: Great call.
13: Yeah.
12: We should get back onto that.
13: Nah. I reckon that's a genuine Peter out.
14: All right, also,
13: wasn't it a scam? Didn't they not get...
12: I bought it twice for us.
13: Yeah.
12: And I just don't think... didn't get around to doing
14: it. But we filled out real forms about it. Remember that? We had to fill out, like, do we want them flourishy or do we want them...
12: Yeah, I remember that. Yeah, I just don't... Back. I just didn't... No, I did get one back. And then I just said, this isn't any of the things I asked for. It's not, it was just quite neatly written, my name, possibly just AI generated.
13: Yep.
12: And I went, I don't think you've read the brief. And then we just didn't hear from them. But I do still like the idea of getting kind of like a Declaration of Independence type flourishy signature.
13: I've got.
12: Do we go back to the well a third time and be.
13: No, do that in your own time. I've got to delete it then off my desktop because, you know, you get those files on your desktop which don't really have a home. And one of mine is the photo I took of the what I want the signature to look like. Mm. And it's just sitting there.
14: Delete it, man.
13: Okay, it's gone.
12: So it's still a current project on your desktop.
13: You get reminded of it all the time. As I'm clearing out my desktop, I thought, well, this one, we might come back to this at some stage.
14: Team and Jacko, there's an ad going around at the moment, played a lot during the footy, AFL football, that has really got me perplexed. And it's got Christian Petracca in it from the Melbourne Football Club and Isaac Heaney from the Sydney Swans. Do you guys, have you seen the ad?
13: I've seen the ad.
12: I actually have seen the ad, yes.
13: Do you know where I'm?
14: I reckon I know.
13: It's like.
12: It's what you wouldn't expect two stars to be involved in this instance.
13: No, yes. You would say that they were equal footing as their contribution to the game.
12: Mm. Oh,
13: yeah, one of them in the ad is obviously a winner and one of them is not a winner.
14: Yes, in that particular moment.
12: Yeah.
14: Yes, you're right, Jacko. That's what I find confusing. So, it offers up a lot of questions. So in the ad, for people who don't know, the ball is coming in. Christian Petracca is waiting to catch the ball or mark it. Isaac Heaney is behind him, also wanting to catch the ball at market. Yes.
12: If you're not familiar with the game of AFL, both players want the ball. Shares that with a lot of other team ball sports. The ball is the desired item.
14: It's an ad for toothpaste, Colgate.
12: Yep. So far, if you're just hearing the ad for the first time, you'd be like, I don't see the connection just yet.
14: Isaac Heaney decides to smile, and it's the power of that smile that gives him enough energy and a boost over his... frowning opponent.
12: His teeth, and Track has beautiful teeth, but at that stage, they're just not being
13: used.
12: He's got them sheathed in his mouth.
14: And so then Isaac Heaney takes the mark on top, like climbs up on top of Christian and marks on top of him. This is what the ad sounds like.
16: Your game face, a growl, a scowl. But you know what? The real game changer isn't a scowl, it's a smile.
14: And then the smile is what gets
12: Lovely, lovely notion.
14: Weird. Yes.
12: Now, you've got a beautiful notion, and I'm all for more smiles than frowns in the world. Are they saying, though, it's you smiling that'll make you feel better, or is it like the positive reaction to your smile? Because I don't think there's enough time for Isaac Heaney to smile for the crowd to notice it and to respond positively and then for that energy to reflect back to him, and then he's charged
14: up from that energy,
12: he just feels good about himself.
14: He feels good about himself, so it gives him the extra energy.
12: And we just happen to be the fortunate bystanders that can see the smile.
14: Absolutely.
12: The bright white smile.
14: Here's the parts that I want to ask.
13: did Christian Petracket know that he was going to be the dunce of the ad, not the hero of the ad, before he rocked up on set?
12: Because you know what, I reckon both outcomes here make Petracket look like a great guy. Because if the script just says player one,
13: yes.
12: If you're and again, he would never say this, but like we can say it. One of the greats, right?
13: Yeah.
12: One of the best of all time, all Australia. You get a script and it says player one leaps on player two's back. 1,000%. If you're one of the superstars of the game, you go, oh, sure, that sounds like great fun. Yeah. I wonder who player two will be.
17: Exactly.
12: Because I'll be soaring high above them. And you know what? I might even take, you know, if they've just got some extra that plays like club footy, I might take along a jersey or something just to give to him to go, mate, good fun meeting.
13: I'm with you,
12: I might make this guy's day.
13: I reckon
12: and then you turn up and it's another star on your footy, on your level, then it would get, then you go, uh-oh, who is player one and player two?
13: Yeah. So then did they film both options? Or was
12: that's interesting.
13: Like, and then it's like, let's just see who had the better smile. Who has
12: a better smile? It would be smart from the ad to do that, but just knowing what we know about ads, you've got very limited time. You can't shoot two versions of the ad with each other playing each other's role. Would have been incredibly smart from Colgate to do that because you would have seen the biggest smiles of all time from both those guys. Their gums would have been ripped off their heads. Watch this. Watch this, guys. Actually, do you have any, like, pegs, sort of the colour of my skin that I could use and you could paint out maybe in post? Because I will get up there. You've got to check. You do have to check. Remember, like, it was last year I got invited to speak at a corporate event and it was a fireside chat for a large, like a tech company from America. And they're like, I'd love you to, you know, would you come and be like half an hour and they pay you a fee? And I was like, yeah.
18: What's a fireside chat?
12: Fireside chat is a fancy way of saying a
13: question
12: Q&A.
13: And answer.
12: Okay. Yeah. There's no actual fire. Well, they can be fires. But this was at the Sydney Convention Centre. Yeah. So no fires in this one. Yeah. And they went, it's a fireside chat. I went, love Q&A.
13: Money for Jeff.
12: Like, how good is Q&A? I'll stay for an hour. Yeah. And then they go, great. Awesome. We'll get in touch with you. Week out from the event, they go, okay, so you're going to be with Janine Ellis, the founder of Boost?
13: Yep.
12: I went, oh, wow, okay. And, yeah, what sort of questions do you think you'll ask her?
13: Oh, yeah.
12: I was like, whoa,
13: that's
12: hang on, I'm
13: different.
12: The Q. No, I was the A. I thought I was the A. You're like, no, well, I mean, it's Janine Ellis. I was like, yes, no, I know. She's got much more to say about business, but...
18: Yeah, you totally thought you were player one and then you've rocked up and you realised you're player two.
12: 100% player two. So now I'm like, oh, my God, I have to do homework. I thought I was just going to rock up to the far side and just be player one.
13: Well, here's my other question, if we ever manage to get on track, because we should ask him a bunch of these things. But
12: because what I was going to say was if you turn up on the day and you find out you're player two, what good on him for just going, yeah, sure,
13: I think you
12: jump
13: paid,
12: all over me.
13: I think you should get paid more for being player two.
18: Yeah.
12: So do you think the person in the ad that does more work gets paid more?
13: Not necessarily more work.
12: Because I know why you're guarding this, because that Jack, long-running question between Andy and I that we've been asked many times by people, hey, for the Hubble TV ad that you guys did Hamish get paid a lot more?
18: Because you're dancing he's in the box. In the costume. Yeah.
12: He's in the box. He does all the voiceovers. Yeah. And Andy essentially just sits on the couch. So it's interesting to hear what Andy's argument is here about how you split the money.
18: We'd love to know. What is the answer? Was it a 50-50 split?
13: Absolutely, Jack.
18: Yeah. Well done to you, Andy.
12: Thank you. Because it shouldn't be, should it? He's not dancing. He's not in the box.
18: He's not doing the voiceover. You're in the costume. I can't believe that.
12: There's one ad where he doesn't even speak. Sitting there as player two laughing all the way to the bank.
13: Helped him out of the box occasionally, Jack.
12: They have people for that. Didn't need you to do it, and I would have paid someone else, and it would have been a lot less.
18: Yeah.
13: True.
18: But so if Christian Petracca got paid the same as Isaac Heaney, that is the same situation that Hamish should have got paid more, I think, than you.
13: So you think Christian Petracca should get paid more or less?
18: More.
13: Same.
18: More, because he's
13: Isaac Heaney would be saying, they're going, but I'm the guy smiling,
12: that's true.
13: And
12: it's a
13: the brand Colgate comes over the top of Isaac Heeney when he catches the ball.
12: Arguably, they're using Heaney's teeth. And the
13: to sell the product.
12: Person, the tooth person is.
18: Yeah, but I
12: agree. The reputational
18: made more of a
12: risk.
18: Sacrifice. Yes.
12: He has. The reputational
13: similarly,
12: risk.
13: Similarly, Hamish has made more sacrifice than Hubble.
18: Yes, because.
13: But it's me going, yeah, this is a great product that's really selling the product.
18: Yeah, but Hamish has made
12: No, it's not. There were murmurs, Ando, because true or false, there were a few days on set where you left before me too.
14: No, all days on set. Yeah. True, yeah.
12: And there were murmurs as I was walking off set, and you know, like the camera guys and the unit and stuff and the people packing up. It was like 30 people on set. There's a lot of rumbles going, God, could have been anyone on that couch. I was like, come on, guys, you did a good job. Yeah, people were like, man, I could have just sat there if it's just a guy on a couch. I was like, oh, okay, well, he's okay.
14: Which didn't really translate, but the whole idea was meant to be a play on words of Hubble and Andy, Hamish and Andy.
18: Oh, I never got that. No, and that plays all the time.
14: It only works with the and Andy, hence making me as integral.
12: I feel your track. I feel for you.
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2: Well, funnily enough, Jack, interesting that you mentioned that, because it's something, this is sort of in the ballpark of what I was thinking I wanted to bring up on today's show. We might as well do it now.
3: Okay.
2: That, I mean, it's not a huge one, but you'd almost classify that as a quote-unquote monkey on your back.
3: Oh, yes.
2: It's just a little something,
3: yes,
2: right?
3: Yeah, now, a little niggle.
2: Heard this the other day. We all know the saying, but I heard something the other day. It was a friend of mine. They just like finally sorted out a council thing. They're like,
3: yep.
2: He's like, great to have that monkey off my back.
3: Yes.
2: And I thought, we do all use that term. Mm-hmm. And I thought, how many monkeys does the average person have on their back
3: yeah.
2: at any one time? We all know where the term came from. Obviously,
3: do we?
2: Back, well, I think, I assume it's from, you know, millions of years ago when we had a common ancestor with the monkeys, and then we split off. We became Homo sapiens. They became monkeys. And they realized we've made the better choice, and they're always jumping on our back to get a free ride. And we're like, no, you don't.
3: That's a huge assumption.
2: I don't know where this came from. But
3: I just feel it'd be annoying to have a monkey on your back.
2: Yeah. Yeah. You want to get him off.
4: It's the kind of thing that you say, like, I must get him off.
2: This is terrible.
4: I can't shower. I can't go to sleep.
2: And it's the kind of problem where I guess it's like if you just put a bit of effort in, you could always get a monkey off your back.
3: Yeah.
2: But you could also go about your day forgetting the monkey was on there if he was light and if he was quiet.
3: Yeah.
2: And then from time to time he would, you know, yeah, he'd spark up and he might put a claw in your hair. And then you remember, I do have that monkey on my back. I must get round to getting rid of that.
3: Yes.
2: So I think
3: sometimes the monkey's psychological. Like sometimes it's admin, which is
2: very rarely is it a real monkey. Yeah, yeah. That's right.
3: Almost never.
2: Yeah, no, they are usually psychological.
3: No, but like, you know, oh, that admin, like I've got to do that. But

0: Sometimes it's just like, oh, he's never won at this particular ground. He's got to get the monkey off his back.
1: Meaning oh,
0: it's
1: right. Yeah.
0: It can so be like getting rid of a curse.
1: It can be a curse, yes. And sometimes their monkeys are much smaller than they seem. Just once you start grabbing at it, you're like, oh, I thought it was, you know, more of an orangutan, but this is just a little monkey.
0: Yeah.
1: I just had to put the effort in to get him off my back.
0: Correct.
1: Here's my question to you guys. As a case study, because I was just thinking to myself, we're all walking around with various amounts of monkeys on our back.
0: Mm-hmm.
1: It was interesting. This friend of mine, you know, he's got a pretty busy job and like he's got three kids. I was like, didn't sound like it was the final monkey off his back.
0: Mm.
1: It wasn't like great to have the final monkey off my back. And so his back still has monkeys on it.
0: When he got rid of this little admin bit.
1: Yeah. So the council thing happened. He goes, I've got that monkey off my back. And I thought, I wonder how many are left. Mm. And do we ever get to a stage where we have no monkeys on our back?
0: Mm.
1: And would you ever say, great to get the last monkey off my back?
2: You got to be then getting rid of monkeys faster than new monkeys are grabbing on.
1: Yeah, that's true. And then monkeys see so many monkeys on your back and they think there must be something going on that back and I want to get on that back.
0: Yeah.
1: So it can happen. Here's what I want to do. Take a moment. Mm-hmm. Yeah, we might even pause. We can pause the pod. We write down how many monkeys we think we have on our back at the moment.
0: Yep.
1: And I'd also think it would be interesting to write down how many we think each other has.
0: Okay.
1: To see if we're close. Okay. Do you want to? Because I'm just going to have a quick think about like what qualifies a monkey.
2: Let's pause.
1: Okay.

0: we're back.
1: Okay.
0: Everyone's so how do you want to run it? Yeah. Are we going to say how many we all thought Jack had and then we'll go around?
2: And then he can reveal the number.
1: Okay.
0: How many do you think Jack has, Ham?
2: I think Jack has 4 monkeys on his back.
0: Oh, I had Jack down as 2 monkeys. Only because I feel like he passes a lot of these monkeys to Bianca.
2: Jack wears a Teflon coat. And Bianca, unfortunately, is underneath with a grippable coat that the monkeys can land on.
0: Jack has a Perspex little bit of plastic that goes around his trunk.
3: Oh, yeah. Like they stop possums running up trees in nice parks.
2: Yeah, that's right. Almost impossible for monkey to get up. I was generous. I gave you 4 monkeys, Jack.
3: I have. Exactly 4 monkeys on my back.
2: All right. Wow, yes. Great. Okay.
0: And are you willing to go into some up your personal?
3: Like I can say all 4. Mm-hmm. There's a downlight in the kitchen that's gone out. Mm-hmm. Got to do that at some stage. That's been a week now. Mm-hmm. Yep. Do you guys have a will? I've never written a will, and that's
2: an absolute monkey on your back. Yeah, it takes so long.
3: I don't even know how to start.
2: Yeah. You should do it.
3: That's what everybody says.
2: It is a gorilla.
3: Yeah.
2: But you definitely should do it. You know the hardest part your face is, or maybe not, but when it comes like, okay, you have to answer the question about your kids, like who's going to look after the Gordy?
3: Mm.
2: And you go
3: that's where
2: around.
3: We stopped.
2: But you go, hang on a sec. Okay, if it was them, and you just go through, and I'm sure everyone with kids goes through this, you go, no, I don't want to live with them. Right. Oh, God, no. No, actually, it's got to be us.
3: Yes.
2: We're the best parents.
3: We had that exact conversation.
2: And then you basically just get depressed because you don't finish your will and you just go, I must not die.
3: That's where we finish. It's like,
2: I must not die until the kids are 25.
0: I've been asked whether I would be
2: gay. I mean, yeah, you get it. You have to pick someone, but it's not ideal.
0: It's a tough one to say no to.
3: Yeah.
2: But was it a family member? It's got to be a family member.
0: I've had been asked by someone that wasn't a family member.
2: Well, that's weird. That's a celebrity thing. Was it someone on the street? Just a fan of the 100? Don't do it.
3: Wow.
0: And
3: that's a huge ask for a friend.
0: And I thought to myself, no. Yeah. At the time, I'm like, well, no. But then I'm in my head going, well, they're not going to die. And this is such an easy...
3: It's a huge ask. Your life would change so much.
0: Yeah. Oh, and at the time, at the time, I wasn't with Beck. Mm. So it would have been by myself, single Andy.
3: Strange choice.
2: I mean, it's basically 2.5 men with Charlie Sheen, I think. Just not as funny in real life and goes for more than 30 minutes. What's the third monkey?
3: The third monkey is Dad got us a board game for Christmas and every time we see him, he goes, you played the board game yet? And we haven't played the board game.
2: So either we hope Dad dies or we play the board game good to get the monkey off our back.
3: At some stage, play the board game. The last one is I went to play golf. And they double charged me where she goes, oh, I don't think it worked. And then I had to tap again. And then last week I was looking through my charges. What's that double charge? And so to get the money back, I've got to go back to the golf course.
0: Just play again.
3: Yeah, but it's not my usual golf course. But
2: oh, you have a nice life.
3: They're my monkeys.
2: No, that's good. That's nuisances.
0: That's a nice amount of monkeys.
2: A good amount of monkeys. Okay. Jack, how many monkeys do you think Andy had?
3: I said 5 monkeys. And my reasoning was, because I've given you a lot more, Haim, I reckon Andy has a lot, like he's got his fingers in a lot of pies, but he's great at getting things ticked off.
2: Okay, I agree with the pies, but just because you've got your fingers on a lot of monkeys doesn't mean you're getting them off your back. Mm. I gave Andy 15 monkeys.
0: Wow, 15 monkeys?
2: You just have so many things that you...
3: He's so good at they're like if there's a problem, he addresses it quickly.
0: There's not a single admin monkey on my back.
2: If I was just dealing with all the admin that Andy embroils himself in, even his house alone must be 10 monkeys.
3: Yeah, but he's so good at ticking them off.
2: No, Jack, you have no idea. Think of a million monkeys falling from a water bomber, right?
0: Well, hang on. This is
2: like that's Andy underneath with that build.
0: That's an interesting thing because at the moment I have no decisions. It's all with everybody else. So does that mean? There'll be monkeys getting placed back
2: Andy's
0: on.
2: Andy's chucking monkeys at everyone else.
3: Yeah, he's getting monkeys. The only monkey he's really got is that friend's kid. If they pass away sadly, and he has to adopt the kid,
2: and you're not getting that off your back. That's there to stay.
3: You might
2: as well get that monkey a little bed because he lives with you. I'm not saying the kid's the monkey.
0: Here are my monkeys.
2: Metaphorically,
0: here are my monkeys. the wedding invite list.
2: Oh, yeah.
3: That's a hard, that is a
2: That's
3: hard
2: a monkey list. On my back too. When's this bloody Bucks party? I need to start locking out dates.
0: I don't love that one. I got asked to write a speech for a person's function, and I said yes, and it's just slowly coming at me. And
3: I hate those ones.
0: It's a monkey.
3: That's a monkey.
0: A present for Jess. I suggested just Jess's birthday. I said to Beck,
2: Jess works for you outside. Yeah, yeah. Works for us.
0: I said,
3: Beck, that was weeks ago.
0: I know. I said, Beck, we should get Jess this. Beck's like, that's not good enough. So what about this? Beck's like, that's not good enough. I said, hey, well, can you organize it?
2: And now Jess gets the treat of having thousands of people hear that it's an absolute monkey on your back.
0: It's a monkey on my back. Every time we see Jess, we lie to her and go, she's just here. She's looking at me and we go, it's on its way. We don't know what it is.
2: Presents in general are a monkey.
0: Yeah. It's a monkey on my back.
3: And now it has to be something that justifies that it's on its way.
0: Exactly.
3: I have to come from
0: overseas.
3: Now I
0: can't go back to the things that I was just at the beginning because you go,
2: custom engraved cowboy boots from Texas or something.
0: Look forward to those coming, Jess. I have choked the last two golf tournaments with my mates. Had a huge lead.
2: Yep, and that's a psychological monkey.
0: So that is one of the...
2: See, Jack, I'm close on 15 here. He's got a huge list.
0: No, that was four. and then there's a lot of boxes that have been put in my office that I haven't unpacked yet. Of just stuff I don't even know what's inside.
3: What, from moving house?
0: Yep.
2: What brand of boxes are they? Are they Kennards or like, is it great? Just good to know because small prank we could play, Jack, is just continuously send Kennards boxes to Andy and he'll think that they're from the move.
3: So six monkeys.
0: Mm.
3: Yeah, nice.
0: I had Hamish at 17 monkeys.
3: I could have gone higher, but I had him at 15.
2: Do you know what? I'm at three.
0: No, you don't think
3: you're at three. This is
2: I've got so used to living with monkeys, I just feel like I'm wearing a big jacket. I'm one of the monkeys. I've actually been adopted into their tribe. We don't know if they're on my back or I'm on their front. They're probably talking about having a human on their front. We're all just a big wobbling ball of primates. Well, we don't know who's on who.
0: That's interesting, actually.
2: That's life. That's how you get through life not feeling stressed. You just become one with the monkeys.
3: Yeah, because if it needs to be done but you don't care about it, maybe it's not a monkey on your back.
2: So, yeah, Zoe would look and be like, get that monkey off your back. And he's okay. He's been there for ages.
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3: Same tall hat update.
4: Great. Is this from the team? Construction team?
3: Yeah. So people may remember that we've got Sam and we've got Grace. Grace is at university studying aerospace engineering.
4: Sick.
3: And Sam has molds and does manufacturing of carbon fibers and other materials.
4: Just seems like the perfect mix of theory and practicality, doesn't
3: it? Yeah. A couple of episodes ago, you said, you made the comment that we should be more involved in being across what they're up to.
4: Yep.
3: So we started them on a WhatsApp. I've now added myself.
4: Surprised you didn't do a website form that's really fiddly.
5: Every time you have something to say, just simply
4: upload it to hatchat.org, and then I, as the admin, will jump on the back end, scroll through the code, and have a look at what you've said.
3: I have got into the WhatsApp, Pam. I'm now there, but it feels like that I'm surveilling them. You know, I very rarely add much, Jack, and then I wait for them to chat, and you never know when the chat's coming. And suddenly, at night, for instance, they have a question for each other, and then they go back and forth.
4: What I love about these two is, and this won't surprise anyone, but I'm just going to say it anyway. Obviously, at this stage, our hat business is cash flow negative, so they aren't making any money.
3: No,
4: this is just passion. They're just building this for the love of the people's podcast here. Yeah, so you got to love them.
3: Yeah, well, no, they did mention that in conversation. So I'm not going to focus on that right now. But again, I'm not sure if they are aware that I'm there surveilling them.
4: Well, maybe me saying stuff like this and getting the word out there about how generous they're being with their time might hose down any requests for money.
5: It will remind them of their passion.
3: Well, guys, what I thought I'd do is in the coming weeks, I will relay to you what is being discussed on the WhatsApp.
4: Right. Great.
3: I've used AI to regenerate their voices so we can get their conversations. Then we pause and then we contemplate it. We can get back to them. It's a new segment called
2: The Inside Word. Conversations of Tall Hat Construction.
4: This is extra exciting because even WhatsApp can't do this. That's their whole thing. Like, we can't get into your messages. It's end-to-end encrypted.
3: Mm-hmm.
4: By having someone in the chat, you can, obviously. So, you know, if Mark Zed ever asks to join your chat, and you don't want him to know, you should keep him out. But this is huge, Ander, that we're spying inside of WhatsApp.
3: There's three conversations that I want to concentrate on today that happened this week. First one, just to give you a sense. I mean, I downloaded it and converted it to a Word doc. It was 5 full Word doc pages for this week of conversation.
5: And that's just back and forth between them. You're never chatting to them.
3: Never chatting to them. This is give you an idea. This is AI's best representation of Sam, who's in the manufacturing side. This is the kind of stuff that he's bringing up.
6: So we have access to an oven for pre-preg, but that's only 1,000 by 600 by 400 millimeters. We've been thinking about it at work and reckon we'd make a 1200 millimeter mold with both the top and base on it. We'd then lay up and cut the lengths that we need and assemble the full hat post cure.
3: I had no idea what that meant.
4: All right, couple of things he's saying there. First of all, let's get our giggles out of the way at pre-preg, because where I come from, pre-preg is sex. That's how you get to, that is pre-preg.
3: Mm.
4: Anyway, I assume that means something else there.
3: Well, I looked that up. That is the type of different fibers and materials that all get injected in to create a certain mold. And
4: they're impregnating the mold, which again, we're scientists here, so let's keep it cool. I think what he's saying though is we only got an oven so big. So in other words, if you're trying to create a 10 meter high sponge cake, you're obviously not cooking that in one batch. I think what he's saying is we're going to tier it up.
3: Yeah.
4: So we're going to build different layers, and you're essentially building like sticks in a circle times 50 that you're just stacking on itself.
3: Well, they went back and forth on materials, et cetera, on that front. That to me was a bit boring. But then this is where I thought the conversation got interesting. So I feel like when I'm watching the WhatsApp that I'm in a van outside just listening to people, and then, you know, some guys want off to get donuts and a coffee, and then you go, they're talking about something that I find interesting. And this is part of the conversation.
6: What are your thoughts on balancing? The more I think about it, the more I think we'll have a big problem with it, staying upright while walking.
0: Apologies. Just getting home from uni now. My thoughts on this was having a bottom-heavier hat, even using the brim to distribute more weight.
6: Yeah, I was thinking of a similar brim idea. If we dropped the level of the brim below where the hat contacts the head and lined it with lead, then we can have the center of gravity below the point of rotation. Should make it want to remain upright.
0: Yep, 100%. Not sure how we could get it below the point it touches the head. You'd want as much surface contact as possible, but we are on the same page. I did have another idea if we had someone with a ponytail wearing the hat to put it through the back of the hat as extra support like a cap, but not sure if that's above board.
3: Now, I don't think that is above board because yeah, I've never seen a top hat with a ponytail
4: with a tail hole. No. I mean, yeah, you can only imagine if they stayed fashionable, one would have been made, but alas, the world moved on and top hats fell out of favour. Let's go back to this weighted brim idea, though. Ballast brim.
3: So they're saying it's going to be a brim, but it's only obviously been a top hat wide, but it will have the outer edge of the brim lead all the way around to make it heavier at the bottom to add a base and more structural support
4: again,
3: to keep it on.
4: If you've got one of those, you know, inflatable toys that you punch and it comes back.
3: Like yes.
4: It's using that kind of idea to have a very, very heavy base.
5: And were they talking about having the brim lower than what you would usually have?
4: That worries me because I think
5: then it's not going to look like a hat.
4: Has to look like a hat.
3: Well, that's where I need to jump in and go to, at some point, jump on the WhatsApp and go, hey, guys, just go make it straight here. It has to be a replica of a known hat.
5: You can't have brim around your shoulders or something like that.
4: No. This is where the FBI listening van analogy breaks down a little bit because this is you hopping out of the van, ducking inside and saying to the Sopranos, sorry, guys, just need to let you know. I just need you to speak up a bit when you're talking about the syndication stuff. So, yeah, we just can't hear what you're saying. Okay, as you were, I'll be back in the van.
3: True. So I'll have to get them straight on that. We can't have, like, what I thought they were hoping for is, like, if you had, say, an extra length and eye holes in the top, like, so for instance, like a more of a mascot.
4: Come down to your chin.
3: But
4: the other thing we could do is hang corks of lead off it. Like, so it's a cross between a swagman's hat and a top hat. But again, that's not, that does violate the rule.
5: No, but could you have heavy corks and just make it a bush hat?
4: Yeah, we could say it's a swagman's hat.
3: Oh, yeah.
4: And the heavy corks are we know they're for stabilization.
3: You'd want them
4: and
3: to
4: this
3: be.
4: This could give us the edge over the Americans who currently hold the record because they would have never thought of a bushy's hat.
3: But you would need, I don't think you'd want the corks on a string. They'd need to be on rigid rods.
4: Not necessarily. It just is about getting the weight under the head.
3: Because if the weight's rolling around.
4: Doesn't matter. It's all just under that line.
3: Okay. So it does mean that whoever's wearing the hat may have to wear a mouth guard.
4: And this comes down to who our athlete is who wears the hat, the hat fleet. But they've got a huge responsibility driving this hat. You take off too fast, that thing topples backwards.
3: Yeah.
4: The correct way to drive the hat, the more I think about it, and this is what they're talking about with balance, would be ever so slightly lean your head forward and the hat begins to topple forward and then you smoothly accelerate under it and kind of catch that topple. That's how I would imagine you drive the hat. Because if you just take off from a standing start with your head upright, that thing's going backwards.
3: It's going backwards. This is another part of this conversation.
6: I also looked into helium. Unless it was pressurized, that volume will only make around 300 grams of lift. So I don't think it's worth chasing.
0: Yeah, don't think it's worth the hassle. I don't think weight will be a problem. You can apparently hold 20% of your body weight on top of your head, so I think we are good for that.
6: Agreed. Well, not including balancing weights, I think we can be under 12 kilograms.
3: It's a 12
5: wow.
7: Don't just, how quickly did Grace just go off going, I've heard you can hold 20% of your body weight. Yeah, that's like very strong African women who have grown up doing that with like a giant, like, you know, 10 barrels of water on their head from birth, and it's an acquired skill. We ain't holding 20 kilos on our head.
3: No. No.
7: Or 12.
3: 12. Well, there's some 10. That's some heavy corks
5: they're
3: as well.
5: Saying, they're saying that it's around about the 12 kilo mark.
7: That's a whopper. Dude, go to the gym, grab a 12 kilo dumbbell and pop it on your head and just see how comfortable you think that might be. That is, that's heavy. I mean, I know the weight's distributed, hopefully, through a system, you know, internally.
3: Or lead rim. Or the cork.
7: The thing is, yeah, I'll accept the extra. I would have thought I'd accept the extra weight if it's really going to help the balance. But gee, it wants to be light further on.
3: I think they're talking about 12 kilos before the lead rim.
7: How do you feel about this? That's a bloody heavy hat.
5: I just feel like
3: Ricardo. I've come back to asking Daniel Ricciardo. it's a strong-necked person, but
7: I hate to say this out loud because my phone's in here and I think I thought I got through this, but I get served quite a lot on Instagram an ad for a thing. I was just saying a bit quietly here because the phone's listening for a thing called the Iron Neck. And it's a training aid to strengthen your neck.
3: Mm.
7: I thought I'd moved on from that. I managed to get through that.
3: Well,
7: but it might start advertising at me now a lot more. Do I buy one and start training?
3: I mean, that comes down to the discussion that we'll have to have in future weeks is
5: who's wearing the hat.
7: I think we'd need 8 weeks' notice before go time to strengthen. An 8 week neck strengthening program.
3: And we need to think about it. We can't just have a conclave because the three of us will all just vote for ourselves to wear the hat. I think it's good we've been down that path. So to be continued.
8: Look, cutting in here to take a quick break. But we'll pick up exactly where we left off next. The Hamish and Andy podcast. And for more of the boys, search Hamish and Andy on Listener. 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
18: Your 4-day forecast for Gippsland and the Valley has a minor flood warning for the Bunyip River today. Strong wind warnings for the central and east Gippsland coast. And it's going to be cloudy around the regions. Very high chance of rain. Winds to 35 kilometres an hour, looking at a top of 13 degrees. Overnight temperatures will fall to between 3 and 7. Tomorrow, your Thursday, cloudy and a slight chance of rain, top of 15. Friday, slight chance of rain also. Winds to 25 k's, a top of 15. And Saturday, partly cloudy and 15 as well. Right now, it's 9 degrees.
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3: Ahoy also to Gab, who used the very easy system at hamishandandy.com to tell us what she's been up to.
21: Ahoy boys, gusto to you. This one is for Jack, a life lesson from my three-year-old. Just this morning we were building Hot Wheels tracks and he asked for help because he said, "Mummy, I'm just a little boy." As I leaned in to help, he stopped and said, "But I can be a big boy too." And I thought, that's a great lesson. And I know he would appreciate that. So, Jack, that one's for you. Thanks, boys. Love listening to the pod.
4: Yeah. Oh, the missing second part of your sentence.
5: I have a three-year-old and I am noticing that it's really important in a three-year-old's life to go from little to big. Mm. And he's at the moment now where he's saying that he's a big boy. Mm. And a couple of times I've thought, it's weird to have a dad who's a little boy and a son who's a little boy.
4: Just a family that's all out of whack size-wise.
3: Hey, you wanted the top of the show today. For some important work.
4: Let's get straight into this. Mm. No padding or a quick little bit of admin. Housekeeping, but it's not padding.
3: Okay.
4: The crumpet, blow something wide open, crumpet gate.
3: Yes.
4: The accusation was leveled by alert emailer, alert listener last week on the show. I did say there'd be no padding, some slight padding while I get her email. Cassie.
3: Yep.
4: Cassie emailed in and said, "Hey, listen, I live in Adelaide. I went to Brisbane. I love eating crumpets in Adelaide. That's till I got to Brisbane and I ate the crumpets there. They're fluffy, they're thick, they're incredible. Thought it was a one-off. Went back to Adelaide. Can't find any crumpets. Same brand?
3: Same brand crumpet. That has to be made very clear.
4: Yep, yep. Because I know nowadays you can get an artisan crumpet. We're just talking about supermarket crumpets, which are and should always be good enough for everybody.
3: Yep.
4: You can produce a great fluffy treat for breakfast should you cook them properly. She was blown away. Then she was talking to a few other people and they'd also experienced similar crumpet variants across Australia. Now, you do a bit of digging and you go, okay, they're not all coming out of the same factory. And then different factories are going to get different wheat. They're going to be made different ways. Is there a way to definitively test where the best crumpets are? Mm-hmm. Which ones are little fluffy packets of paradise? Which ones are kind of like dry old sponges?
3: You asked for crumpet mules. In each state of Australia to go to the supermarket, get the same brand of crumpet and send it through to you. That's arrived with us here in the studio.
4: Boy, were they great. Shout out to our crumpet mules that made it through that we selected. We had a lot of applications, but Kyle from New South Wales, Cassie, South Australia, WA, Charlotte, Tasmania, Phil, and Queensland, Harry. Much appreciated.
3: Right.
4: Victoria was sent, but didn't make it in time. Sadly, so they are not in this. And also Tassie doesn't seem to have got here. So we've got New South Wales, Queensland, WA and SA. Because I also was like, you got to send them yesterday. I don't want stale crumpets. We kind of got to like send them yesterday, do it today. So sharp turnaround on that. Kyle, who works with us here, he's just gone and cooked them. Not Carl Sandilands, it's different Carl. Just for
3: wouldn't
4: those.
3: Trust him not having a bite on the way back.
4: So just for those wondering what Sandilands does after he knocks off of a morning, come and cook our crumpets. Okay, so Cassie, who's our obviously our original emailer, she sent in the South Australia version, but the others have done a great job mewing.
3: And she thinks the Queensland version is superior.
4: And that's what we're going to try and back up in the test today.
3: And so what we're going to establish in this Blow Something Wide Open is, in fact, that they are different. That's the first thing to
4: first be step. And I can already tell from the look. We've got four warm crumpets in front of me. I even feel like number two seems fluffier.
3: Really?
4: However,
5: and you don't know which is which. You don't know what's come from which state.
4: No, I only have them labeled 1, 2, 3, 4. Andy has the key. That's why he has to sit over there away from the crumpets. Yes. Mm. He's got the key. Mm-hmm. Quick look at this postcard from Queensland Crumpet Mule Harry. Just a beautiful Gold Coast postcard. Lovely. This is enjoy the plump fruits of the north. so you get the sense that they know.
3: They know. Mm. They're
4: they know and they've been sitting on this for a while.
3: Okay.
4: Gusto to you.
3: Let's get ready for the test, and before we do, we haven't heard this for a while.
1: Stand back!
2: She's set to blow!
22: Look out!
23: Fire in the hole!
24: Hamish is blowing this wide open!
25: Amazing!
26: Amazing!
27: He's done it again!
28: Oh, what a great guy.
4: Another week, another case. it is an absolute barrage of cases. Just, it's like we're in a mine. Oh, gosh. Someone, stop for a sec. Clear the rubble. Get the gold. All right. I guess I just go through from 1, 2, 3, 4. On first looks, I'd give the appearance to number two, but that could have come down to how Kyle toasted them.
3: Yep.
4: But here we go. Got to say to you, these, I'm just doing crumpet and butter. For those that are butter aficionados, I went for Pepe Sayo butter.
5: Oh, good butter.
4: The best, because the company's
3: never heard of it.
5: No, you would know. There's little silver
4: it's the
5: round
4: silver wheel. Looks like a brie cheese.
5: The big nose on the front.
4: Big nose. Yeah. And that's you find to say that because that's their ad. They say the big nose guy. I'm going to go, he knows.
3: Yeah, he knows.
4: He put himself on there. Yeah. He deliberately goes in profile too, so he's milking it.
3: All right, before you jump in, everyone at home will hear what state the crumpet's from. As we go through this, the first crumpet is from
27: South Australia.
4: Fluffy. The rim and base of the crumpet. God, crumpets are good. But you got to admit, like, this is a subjective test, so you have to involve your emotions.
3: Yes.
4: A little chewy on the rim. And I probably didn't get as much. The difference between the top, the cloudy bit, and the base, I feel like the texture changes close to the base there.
3: Okay.
4: So number one.
3: Number two, everyone will be able to hear which state this came from now.
27: Queensland.
3: Hey, what are you feeling about that?
4: That was a good crumpet.
3: Okay. Better than one or worse than number one?
4: I feel like it's slightly thicker than one. Slightly thicker.
3: Thicker, which makes it better?
4: Okay.
3: Is that, you're saying
4: yeah,
3: it's
4: yeah,
3: fluffier?
4: Yeah, thick and fluffy. Thick and fluffy. Number three.
3: Number three. This one's from
27: New South Wales.
4: Okay. Noticeably chewier. Tough, much tougher on the bite.
3: Mm-hmm. Your least favourite during so
4: the,
3: far?
4: Well, I noticed it. During the chewing session there, you regain, I'm not trying to brag, but my teeth are able to overpower it easily.
3: Yep.
4: And mash the crumpet into submission. So it becomes what I want it to become. But in that initial bit, it had a lot more resistance on the crumpet than number one or two.
5: Okay. In a bad way.
4: Yeah, I would say it didn't kind of like fluffy falls apart and that put up a fight.
3: Is that ranking three now? If you
4: that
3: had
4: was
3: to
4: three.
3: Rank them. No, that is number three, but is that ranking number three in yours?
4: Yes, it is. So far I'd say we got 2-1-3.
3: 2-1-3.
4: Yep. Order of podium.
3: This last one is from
27: Western Australia.
4: Four. Again, that tastes a little, that might even taste a little drier. Now, that could be user error because I bit in, you know, sometimes the crust curls up.
3: Mm-hmm.
4: I bit in at a slightly curled up bit. I put that down to my own fault. I was excited and I just jumped in there. Mm-hmm. I could have bit into a better position on the crumpet.
3: Mm-hmm.
4: So it might be a cooking issue, but I'd say in order of success, we've got 2, 1, 4, 3.
3: Okay. Can you say categorically that they're different now?
4: Yeah, I felt it.
3: Yeah. Yeah. And Cassie was suggesting that the one from Queensland.
4: Yeah, was the best. And I suppose we're just testing the other states. We're just testing the other states because it's fun to eat more crumpets.
3: Well, Haim, I'm going to go from the bottom to top.
4: Okay.
3: Really bad news for you as you live in Sydney, but your least favourite crumpet is in your hometown.
5: Wow.
3: New South Welsh crumpet is the inferior crumpet, and I see. Okay. Second, don't bother getting on a plane because the second most inferior is a Western Australian crumpet.
4: Long way to travel. Good wheat in WA, but so you wonder what's going on. You wonder what's going on there.
3: And then obviously if I say second, it's going to give away first. So I'll just do first. You've managed to correctly identify what Cassie is saying.
4: Oh, my God.
5: Queensland is fluffiest.
4: Oh, my God. And and even from appearance as it came in. And look, I'll be honest now, with the benefit of hindsight, you know, the others 1, 4, and 3 were close.
3: Yep.
4: It really was just 2 that had that little, it just had
3: what
4: the X factor about it from the beginning.
3: What are they doing?
4: It was so
3: there?
4: Sure of itself.
3: Yeah.
4: As Harry, the mule, said, they are plump fruits of the north. How is this? Why are they fluffier? I'm as shocked as anyone else is because really, let's again be honest, the chances there were just 1 in 4. Like,
3: yep.
4: I mean, you would think going into this, I had the thought as they came in, I went, okay, this has been exciting, but this could just be 4 crumpets. This is random. But 2 from the get-go felt different and bloody hell.
3: Even looked different. You identified it as fluffier to the eye, but also to the taste.
4: It's like when you go back and you see young footage of, you know, superstars or whatever, like when you see Gosling in the Mickey Mouse Club and you go, look, I know I'm just saying this because I know it's Ryan Gosling now, but he had it. He had it from a young age. And I just felt that way with the Queensland crumpet as it came in.
3: Yep.
4: It charmed me from first look. It didn't disappoint when I bit through it. And the others couldn't do it in the big dance.
3: And the groundbreaking revelation is the same company, you're getting different crumpets in different states, which, I mean, I don't want to steal your thunder. Do you want to point to Jack for the explosion or do you want me to?
4: Yeah, I'm just saying, I mean, when Queensland gets wind of this, they're sitting there going, you know, we've got the Barrier Reef,
3: got the Olympics,
4: and everything else. You've got the Olympics coming up. And now we've got this. They're just going to be smug as hell, but they earned it.
0: We're taking a quick break, but we'll continue this episode of the Hamish and Andy podcast next. TRFM.
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1: Hamer, in the past, I've come to you because you can guarantee if I follow a script where I have to ring someone to get out of a sticky situation, the script that you provide will be perfect for the conversation and get me out of the sticky situation.
2: Think of it like a late night TV commercial. At Excuse Pro Services, if you follow our script at Excuse Pro, you will get out of anything that you've found yourself in, whether it be hot soup or hot poop. We will try our best to get you out. If you follow the script, all we need is a few simple details.
1: Yes.
2: You've got to fill out our intake form. So I might as well do the intake form with you now, Andrew.
1: Okay, yeah, sure.
2: Because this is relates to an issue that you had on, well, specifically May the 19th, I believe it was.
1: Yeah.
2: Ex birthday.
1: A few weeks ago now, it's the kind of thing you get reminded of, but I did forget to say happy birthday to Beck when I woke up and it was her birthday.
3: Wow. For a band who receives so many happy birthdays every single day.
1: Don't celebrate them, mate.
2: I know. And Ando, just so I can fill the form here, how many hours into the day was it when you said happy birthday?
1: Under two.
2: We'll call it two.
3: And did you remember yourself or were you prompted?
1: I may have been prompted.
2: Yeah. Okay. And it's you woke up, you went out, from what I understand, from your form you've pre-filled in.
1: Yep.
2: You went for a walk with the dog.
1: Yes.
2: And it was when you're outside across the road from your apartment building in the park.
1: At the park, yep.
2: That you were prompted. Does this day ring a bell?
1: Yep.
2: In any way? Yep, that's fine. And look, can I just say off the top of the bat here, at Excuse Pro Member Services, we don't judge.
1: Thank you.
2: Just need the facts.
1: Getting judged over here by Jackie McJackster.
3: How was
2: sometimes
3: reaction?
2: Our interns will judge you. Yeah, for sure. They haven't done the full training.
3: We are a little bit shocked. What did Beck say?
1: I can't remember specifically, but it's just like, what a great way to start my birthday or something like that.
2: Yep.
1: Walking the dog.
2: Yep. Okay, we can fix this. That's fine. Couple of things here. Mm. So the target is Beck.
1: Mm-hmm.
2: Yep. And you live in, at the moment you live in an apartment building, is that correct?
1: Yeah.
2: Great. How many floors is the apartment building?
1: 12.
2: Roughly? It's 12. That's all good. We can make that work. And I just have to ask this as part of the intake form, comfortable lying?
1: Oh, yeah.
2: Great. Good. That's the whole basis of the scheme. Yeah. Okay. Great. Well, I think we've got everything we need. I'll just send you the script now.
1: Mm-hmm.
2: Tell me what you think about it. One of our dedicated excuse crafters has worked on this script.
1: Okay.
2: We're very happy with his work.
1: Okay.
2: And I think you will be too.
1: Okay. I'm getting it now. And
2: one of our platinum members.
1: Let's
2: do a rehearsal because I want you, you obviously have to follow the script to a T. It's important it sounds conversational.
1: Okay. So ring, ring, ring, ring.
2: Yep.
1: You pick up, I imagine.
2: Hello.
1: Hi, honey. I hope you're having a great day.
2: Oh, I am. What's going on?
1: I just wanted to bring something up that has been bugging me for 5 or 6 weeks. But, you know, since we're getting married, why are the interns laughing at me?
2: He's allowed to do whatever he wants.
3: A long time to be mulling it over, but it is what it
2: but
3: is.
2: But I think that adds gravitas to it.
1: Since we're getting married, I want to be a bit better at not having anything unspoken between us.
2: I agree. That's, yeah, good policy.
1: It's in regards to your birthday and me not saying happy birthday until we're walking the dog a few hours into the day.
2: Oh, yes, I remember.
1: Now, I completely acknowledge that it would have seemed a little weird and kind of negligent. And that must not have been nice for you. But
2: okay, so what we're doing there, Ando, whether you've done this before in your relationship or not, is we're just establishing some empathy.
1: Great. No, haven't done that.
2: Sorry, I notice you stumbling over the words. So some of these could be, but again, remember, follow the script.
1: A
2: this
1: real
2: will
1: shot.
2: All
1: you're
2: make
1: sure?
2: sense.
1: You sure? We don't want to adjust anything? All right.
2: This will all make sense.
1: But I can now reveal that the real reason I didn't say it was that I was trying to organise something very, very special that morning that meant I

0: window washing.
1: Sorry, that very important. 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
0: Yep,
1: and it was meant to be up there when when we're outside, and I wanted a giant 10-foot sign to be the first one that you saw.
0: Okay, yeah. So don't rush that. That's okay. The killer bit. So you'd organize with the window washing company, High Rise Solutions. We've included the window washing company's name there to add some believability.
1: A giant happy birthday.
0: To hang a giant happy birthday Beck sign off their window washing rig. Okay, now I'm back in character. Mm. Oh, right. Okay, well, that's weird, but thank you. That's so romantic.
1: Then when I didn't see it there, you probably noticed me on my phone and I was texting them trying to figure out what went wrong. They said they'd have it up when we got back. That's why I was holding out. Annoyingly, they never got it up.
0: Oh, so you organized a 10-foot happy birthday sign for me.
1: I fought with them all day.
0: Well, yeah, okay. You could have just said happy birthday.
1: I really appreciate you coming to watch me play hockey that night. I'm not sure if we need to include the fact
0: because that's what she did on the day of the birthday, isn't
1: yes,
0: it?
1: Yes, she did.
0: You made her go to your hockey game.
1: Yeah.
0: I think you have to say thanks for coming to my hockey game on your birthday.
1: Okay. I really appreciate you coming to watch me play hockey that night, even though you missed my goal. she did miss the goal.
0: You said but, in your intake form she got there late and she missed the goal.
1: You probably noticed I was a bit distracted at the drinks afterwards because I was still talking to the window washing company trying to get the bloody banner organized because I spent thousands on it.
0: I did notice you were a bit distracted, yes.
1: And so in the intervening weeks, I've been trying to get them to make it up to me, but I just heard this morning they've gone bankrupt and have completely vanished without a trace. Oh. So I thought I'd better let you know that on what's let you in on what's happening. I explain the reasons and explain the reasons I may have looked uncaring the morning of your birthday.
0: Yep. Okay. Well, that does make a lot of sense now.
1: It feels great to let you know the real story.
0: Boom.
2: Wow.
1: You're good. It's really good. Okay.
0: It's so really good.
1: We got what
0: 10 meter sign. And I think you add that bit in like in the intervening weeks I've been arguing them because it makes it sound like that's why you haven't told her this earlier.
1: Yeah.
0: You were hoping they'll do a make good and then you've just found out they're bankrupt, gone without a trace and off the internet. And so they've vanished.
1: And I don't stray from this script?
0: Well, yeah, read it properly.
1: No, I will.
0: Obviously. That's why I wanted to have a go.
1: I've just made it in bigger font as well.
0: Okay, great.
1: But don't stray from it. What if she goes and asks me something else?
0: You have permission to do some very, very, very constrained improvising to get it back on track.
1: Okay.
2: Constrained.
0: Okay. It's yes,
1: all right.
0: But.
1: Okay, yes, okay. But. All right, here we go.
3: Please.
1: Hey, honey. I hope you're having a great day.
3: Yeah, you too.
1: I just wanted to bring something up with you. It's been bugging me the last 5 or 6 weeks. And, you know, since we're getting married, I just wanted to...
3: What?
1: Just be a bit better at having these kind of conversations and anything unspoken between us.
3: Yeah, you're trying to prank me.
1: Why would you think that?
3: I can hear it in your voice.
1: Well, no, I'm just... It's just in regards to your birthday.
3: What?
1: And me not saying happy birthday when we're walking the dog a few hours into the day.
3: Yeah, so why is that my problem?
1: Well, I just, you know, I completely acknowledge that, you know, I would have seemed a little weird and kind of negligent and I just, that wouldn't have been nice for you.
3: It was fine.
1: It was fine? Yeah, but I can now reveal the real reason. I didn't say... It was that I was trying to organise something very special for you in the morning and I couldn't say it at the time.
3: What was it? I still haven't got it.
1: Well, I had organised a window washing company, the window washing company for our apartment, the High Rise Window Solutions.
3: Oh, shut up. I'm running late.
1: Okay, well, no, to hang a giant Happy Birthday Beck sign off the window washing rig. And it was meant to be outside and I wanted the giant 10-foot sign to be the first one that you saw on the day.
3: Okay, great.
1: And then when I didn't see it, you probably noticed that I was on my phone, I was texting them trying to figure out what went wrong. And, you know, they said they would get it up there and that's why I was holding out. And annoyingly, they just never got it up there.
3: Mm-hmm.
1: And I fought with them all day.
3: Yeah.

0: school.
1: Yeah, and so
0: I Andy, it's a Tuesday. I know that you're in at
1: Yeah, mate. What am I meant to keep going here, Ham? I mean,
2: well, you said it was just the way you read it was so clunky.
0: It's so bad.
2: So clunky, well, Beck. He's stumbling, stopping halfway through sentences to go to the next paragraph.
1: Well, it's not really the way I was
3: It's not written conversationally, to be
2: Jack, in the hands of a professional, it absolutely is conversational.
1: Anyway, I
3: also, Beck picked that it was a prank so far earlier, but Hamish kept silently doing it, keep going, because he was eating something.
0: Maybe you've lost the ability to prank me, Andy.
1: I haven't lost. You will be pranked by the end of the year.
2: But Beck,
1: it's just I'm using a service. It's called. It is an excuse management service, and to be honest, I don't think I'll use them again.
0: Oh. Okay.
2: Keep an eye on the outside of the building because that Happy Birthday Beck sign might be there soon.
0: It actually would have been a welcomed birthday gift.
2: Yeah.
0: The window need a clean.
1: Okay.
2: No, sir. They're putting a sign up.
1: Yeah, they're not cleaning the windows. Anyway.
2: Gone bankrupt now if you actually listen to the end of the script. It doesn't matter.
1: Anyway, I really appreciate you coming to watch me play hockey even though you missed my goal.
2: Oh, you're fine, Adam. You'd have to do that.
0: No, not to mention a chicken soup.
1: Yeah.
2: Sounds like a cool birthday you had, Ben. Lucky duck.
0: This is 35.
2: I know.
1: See you, darling.
0: Bye.
4: Yeah. I'm quite going to plan.
2: Well, we're not taking responsibility for that, mate. You butchered it.
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3: Ahoy to my divergent, Hamish.
4: Just try and guess which direction I'm going in, because you won't be able to, because it's often two.
3: Yep.
4: I diverge.
3: Ahoy to my convergent. Ahoy. I feel like we're in the math science realm.
4: Yeah.
3: Something we probably learned at high school and forgot.
4: It is ringing bells. I'm confused because is the bell at ringing just that I know those words?
3: Oh, yes, yes.
4: Are these just English words that I know?
3: My science, I would say, is a part of it. Transform, I am. But I would say it's more geology. Divergent, convergent, transform.
4: I'm out.
3: We are the three main types of tectonic plate boundaries.
5: Mm.
3: Oh, gosh.
4: No, it's good. That is good because, look, we often complain that if it can't be something that you get the fun of getting straight away, then you learn something.
3: Yes. Well, divergent boundaries are commonly found along mid-ocean ridges.
4: Yep.
3: And they're plates, tectonic plates that move away from each other.
4: Sure.
3: Convergent boundaries, tectonic plates that collide.
4: Yep.
3: Obviously.
4: And transform, just a bit of rumbling around.
5: Yep. Side to side.
4: Changing.
3: Convergent, they create mountain ranges.
4: Yep.
3: And
4: yep.
3: Transform boundaries, they're tectonic plates that just slide past each other.
4: Ah, gotcha. Like ships in the night.
3: Horizontally.
4: Just without bothering each other.
3: Yeah. Not worried.
4: Not worried. I think the noise I made was because I think my son's doing this stuff at the moment in geology and I should have... It rings a bell.
3: Do you help a lot with homework? Are
4: you there for pop quizzes and stuff?
3: Certainly wouldn't just sit there playing chess.
4: Well, I revel. I quite enjoy... He's in a sweet spot because he's in year five and it's exactly... Year five is exactly the sort of like level where a grown-up can very confidently remember and get it right.
3: That's why they made a TV show out of it.
4: I reckon that's exactly it, Jack, because it's just hard enough for you to have to think for a second.
3: Yeah.
4: And that tricks you into thinking you're smart because, like, there'll be a maths question or whatever and you'll be like, what's that going on there? Oh, you got to add those two together. And because you did 3 seconds of work, you're like, God, I'm very good at this. Do you remember you're 43 and you're beating 11-year-olds?
3: Yes, but they do learn specific things at that age. When it comes to, like, particularly history and stuff that you're like, oh, am I going to recall that?
4: Yeah.
3: Guys, I was in the car last night and a game happened to me just due to circumstance.
4: Yep.
3: I tuned in, I got in the car, it was on AM radio and I must have been listening to a cleaning specialist. Where people ring up.
5: I think I've heard her on before.
3: Yeah. Where people ring up and talk about the stain or the thing that they want to clean. And
4: you've heard this as well, Jack?
5: I think she's got a regular segment once a week because I've heard her before.
3: It must be regular on a Mondays because a guy did say as I continued listening.
4: I have to say, at this mere seconds ago, I was scoffing at this segment and now I think I would like to listen to it.
5: Yeah, you'll be surprised at how how much you lean into the radio to find out how to get like red wine out of a carpet.
4: I am interested.
3: So when I joined, she was describing the remedy, but I didn't know what they were trying to clean. And I was left going, what are they trying to clean?
5: That's a great
3: So game. I've gone great back game. And got the audio from last night's cleaning segment. And I've got two bouts and two rounds of what are they trying to clean?
4: Yes. One AM radio's treasure is our treasure as well.
3: Yes. Because the weird thing was I finally found out what they were trying to clean the first one, got a call in the middle, the call completed, and then I was in the middle of the second remedy and I got to play the game again. Because
4: how does it work? Do we just yell out what we think the stain is or does it have to be stain in something?
3: The first thing is what they're trying to clean. It's actually, today it's not a specific stain. It's a thing they're trying to clean.
4: Gotcha.
3: You'll hear from the cleaning expert first with the remedy and then we'll go back. And here,
4: yeah, but we'll have time to guess, won't we?
3: Yeah, we'll pause.
4: Okay, great.
3: And then you guys will both guess.
4: Don't ruin the game for us. We want to play.
3: Yeah, and then after all guesses, we'll go back and hear what the caller asked. The caller was Caroline in this situation, and here is the remedy.
6: Don't use commercial cleaners.
0: Commercial cleaners are actually abrasive and they damage the surface. And when they damage the surface, they make the surface rougher so that dirt can actually stick to it. So you're actually making a rod for your own back. When you want to clean it, just sprinkle it with a little white vinegar and rub it with a pair of pantyhose and then paper towel. Do not use newspaper.
4: Okay. Firstly, it goes against my policy of not using commercial cleaners. I believe you always should be a commercial cleaner. No matter what the task, surely more powerful is better.
5: Mm. Hospital grade, even if you're not in a hospital.
3: Yeah, you'd be a sucker for any of those infomercials just saying now.
4: Not interested in consumer grade anything. Yeah. I'm a professional grade everything. So, but what the vinegar was a giveaway for me. Is it wood of some type? Is it like cleaning a wood, like a wood chopping board or something with vinegar and then you rub it with pantyhose is a tricky one, but maybe is it getting stains out of a wood, like a wood chopping board?
3: Jack?
5: I'll go for a couch, some type of upholstery.
3: Okay. Let's see what Caroline rang up with.
6: I'm just wondering, because we're in drought conditions, we've got two outdoor glass tables and they're constantly covered in dust all the time and it takes me forever to clean them.
4: I've got it.
3: A glass table.
4: Yes, but I think in terms of what's closer to a glass table, a chopping board is much closer than a couch.
5: I think neither is close.
4: One is flat and hard.
3: I'm going to give it to Hayden. I just don't think that was upholstery type stuff. Whenever you're ever using newspaper or upholstery.
5: No, she said don't use upholstery. So
3: don't use newspaper, you mean?
5: Yeah.
3: But I know.
4: No one
3: would be tempted to use newspaper on their couch upholstery.
4: It was interesting though.
3: Better
4: so she
3: the
4: was
3: black print on this couch.
4: God, she sucked us in here because I always use newspaper on glass. So she's saying don't do it.
3: Well, that's what I thought might have been the clue for you guys because when I was starting going, oh, maybe she's talking about glass.
5: I've never heard of newspaper on glass, though.
3: Really?
5: Was that a myth?
4: I don't know. I always just use, like, Windex and newspapers my go-to.
3: Don't
4: anymore.
3: Use newspapers.
4: I won't. Don't tell her.
3: Okay, Tom was the next caller, although I didn't hear him. We'll hear him last. But here is the remedy for Tom's call. What area of his or object in his house or garage is he trying to clean?
0: Okay, there's a couple of things you've got to do. You'll need to get some cigarette ash.
7: Yes.
0: And you need 2 tablespoons of cigarette ash, 2 tablespoons of white vinegar and 2 tablespoons of bicarb soda. Now, if you're a non-smoker and you don't know where to get cigarette ash, go to your local pub with a bucket and a sieve.
4: Ask around for Andy Lee.
0: You put a sieve over the top of the bucket and you empty an ashtray into it and the ash will fall through into the bucket. Just don't wink or smile at anyone while you're doing it. And then you just empty the butts back into the ashtray and take your ash home.
5: Well,
3: this is in 3 parts, this one. More and more clues come, but any early clues.
4: Tips on how to steal ash from the pub.
3: Yeah, which I thought was really odd.
4: Huge.
5: Whatever it is, it's got to be valuable because you wouldn't put that amount of effort in.
3: Oh, old people have time on their hands.
4: Jack, she's assuming this guy's got enough time to walk down to his pub. Mm. Also, walk back in time to the early 2000s when pubs had ashtrays. and then just go and get one and empty it out.
3: Any early guesses?
5: It was cigarette ash with bicarb soda, was it?
4: It was like making a paste.
3: Yeah.
5: Mm.
4: Could it be silver? Does this do something to silverware?
3: We'll continue to listen.
4: Okay, it's bloody exciting.
0: When you make your mixture up, it's 2 tablespoons of each, bicarb soda, white vinegar and cigarette ash. You must do it in an inert container. That's a non-metal container, either ceramic or glass, and you stir it with something like a bamboo skewer. Don't use metal when you're stirring it.
4: God, it's such a witch's spell, isn't it?
5: It's the Da Vinci Code was easier to solve than
4: I feel like this is the potion that Beck mixed up and dabbed behind her ears to make Andy fall in love with it. This is such a witch's spell. I'm sticking with silver. That's why she's carrying on about no metal.
5: Yes, I think metal is important because she doesn't want it to touch metal. And
4: so
5: I might say
4: side.
5: Platinum or tin.
3: Okay.
5: Clean your tin.
3: Okay. We'll continue listening.
0: Then you leave it sit for 5 minutes and get a rolled up pair of pantyhose and put a pair of rubber gloves on because it can irritate your skin. And that's what you clean all the hard surfaces, like all the plastics and all the metal surfaces. You wipe it on, leave it on for 5 minutes and wipe it back off again with a damp cloth.
4: So it's something that has hard metal and plastic surfaces.
5: Something's happened to his car, maybe.
4: Interior of the car, maybe?
3: Let's have a listen.
7: I bought a car yesterday and a terrible cigarette smoke smell inside.
4: Powerful from the host.
5: Well yes, done, so you two.
4: That's interesting, though, isn't it? So you use cigarettes to fight cigarettes.
5: Fire with fire. It's so strange.
4: That's wild.
5: They
4: bond to each other and then you can take them out. Yeah. I'm addicted. People might have seen these on Instagram and stuff where people like get the old car, like a 1985 Corolla or something, and then completely clean the inside, like fastidiously, and bring it back to showroom condition. And it's all this stuff.
5: It's
4: bloody addictive.
3: Well, do we want to play again? I mean, should I be listening to this show every week?
5: I actually really enjoyed that. Yeah.
4: I think I'd like to play one more time.
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18: Good morning, I'm Dusty Fitzpatrick. The opposition maintains the federal government is to blame for Australia's stubbornly high inflation rate. The Reserve Bank has kept the official cash rate on hold at 4.35% for its second consecutive board meeting. Governor Michelle Bullock is warning rates may need to rise again unless inflation comes down. Shadow Treasurer Tim Wilson says Labor must take responsibility.
19: The RBA continues to call out the problems of government spending and its impact on driving demand that is increasing pressure on interest rates. And all that means is Australian households will continue to suffer the consequences.
18: Metro Petroleum says it's terminated arrangements with nine operators after raids on its stores nationwide. The Australian Border Force carried out the operation after reports some servos were selling illegal tobacco products, including vapes. Australia will follow New Zealand and vaccinate endangered wildlife against H5 bird flu. 231 cases of the virus strain have so far been recorded across Australia, with most in South Australia. Federal Agriculture Minister Julie Collins says the vaccination program will start soon.
20: So the states and territories will be making their own announcements in coming days in relation to starting the vaccinations and what they've identified as their priority species. So we've been working very closely with them.
18: Assault and stalking charges against Bondi hero Ahmed El Ahmed are expected to be dropped by police. The 44-year-old was charged after an incident with his father at Bankstown in March. Ahmed El Ahmed was shot and disarmed a gunman during the December terrorist attack. The death toll from an earthquake in Colombia has risen to at least 160. Many people are still trapped. A state of emergency has been declared. A survey has found most Australians would like to have great control over what they see on social media. Teachers Consent founder Chanel Contos says the government should regulate online algorithms.
21: What we're actually pushing for is a user choice. The word regulation is being used because technically it would be regulating social media companies to make individual Australians have this choice. But it is all about increasing autonomy for the individual and the way that they want to interact with their social media platforms.
18: Also making news, Victoria's Premier has pushed back the start date of the government's controversial work-from-home laws. US President Donald Trump has signed an executive order calling for fewer childhood vaccinations, and a long-term monitoring program of the Great Barrier Reef has found it's bounced back from a recent bleaching event. Checking the markets, the Dow Jones is trading down 60 points, the Nasdaq down 190, one Australian dollar buying 70.58 US cents.
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18: better. The AFL player at the centre of a concussion waiver controversy, Geelong's Jake Colajasny, won't play this weekend as the club waits to see if it faces sanctions. Sydney Swans have announced veteran defender Jake Lloyd will play on next season. The 32-year-old's triggered a games-based contract extension.
23: Super stoked to be hanging around next year. And I guess when you get to this stage of your career, mate, sometimes these things can linger into the off-season. So it's obviously a great feeling to hit that now and really put all my attention into obviously finishing the home and away season really strongly and then looking forward to finals.
18: Gun fullbacks James Tedesco and Dylan Edwards have been named to return from injury for Thursday's Roosters-Panthers blockbuster in the NRL. Latrell Mitchell's been seen doing light running at South Sydney training, fueling talk the Rabbitohs star will return from injury in time for the finals. That's the very latest news and sport.
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2: Your four-day forecast for Gippsland and the Valley has a minor flood warning for the Bunyip River today. Strong wind warnings for the central and east Gippsland coast. And it's going to be cloudy around the regions. Very high chance of rain. Winds to 35 kilometres an hour, looking at a top of 13 degrees. Overnight temperatures will fall to between 3 and 7. Tomorrow, your Thursday, cloudy and a slight chance of rain, top of 15. Friday, slight chance of rain also. Winds to 25 k's at top of 15. And Saturday, partly cloudy and 15 as well. Currently, it's 8 degrees.
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6: Good morning, it's Daniel Brewer with your local news and sport. Woodside Beach Surf Lifesaving Club is celebrating Bridie Hurrell after she was awarded the prestigious National Medal. The honour recognises years of dedicated and selfless service to saving lives and protecting the community. The club says Bridie has helped keep beaches safe, patrol in challenging conditions and mentor the next generation of lifesavers. Following the rain on Monday, more potholes are starting to appear on Gippsland's roads. Caller Robert to 3AW says there were 17 potholes between Latrobe Regional Hospital and Morwell.
7: They're not small potholes either. They're very, very big ones. Now, I've tried to ring the various agencies, but all I'm getting is that we're flat out at the moment and we'll get to them in time.
6: Police are seeking assistance as they search for missing 14-year-old Georgia, who was last seen in Traralgon on Wednesday the 24th of July.

0: Brown hair, blue eyes and a nose piercing. Police hold concerns for her safety and welfare and believe she may be in the Latrobe Valley or Footscray areas. Anyone with information on Georgia's whereabouts is urged to contact Traralgon Police Station, and a photo is on the iWatch Latrobe Police Service area Facebook page. Nominations are now open for the Community Sports Dad of the Year, recognising the dads and father figures keeping grassroots sport running. Emma Roberts reports.
1: The award celebrates those coaching, managing teams, fundraising and driving kids to training. Founder Paul Maslach says the award was created to recognise the people whose contribution to local sport often happens quietly. The winning dad will receive a Phillips Water Station, while their club will receive a $5,000 Rebel Sports voucher. Nominations close on the 27th of August, with the winner announced ahead of Father's Day. Emma Roberts, Ace Radio.
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0: Football Victoria Latrobe Valley women's football results. Tigers SC 1 lost to Fortuna 62. Sale United 1 went down to Falcons 2004. Moa United 2 defeated Churchill United 0. And Monash SC 0 lost to Traralgon City 3. Falcons 2000 are on top of the ladder from Fortuna 60 and Sale United. That's the latest in local news and sport.
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2: 10 degrees in Melbourne, a shower or two at top today, 15 at 6 o'clock. Good morning. I'm David Armstrong. Less than 2% of motorists seeking compensation for pothole damage is receiving a payout. Secret government data obtained under a Freedom of Information request confirmed just 23 drivers from 1,809 cases were compensated. It comes after more than 30 cars were damaged after hitting a monster pothole on the Princes Highway between Bunyip and Narnagoon this week. A man in a stolen car trying to evade police has been arrested after running out of fuel. Kiara Parker has the story.
3: A grey Audi was stolen from the driveway of a Donnybrook home just before 2 this morning. Police quickly on scene, spotting the Audi speeding on Donnybrook Road towards Micklem, allegedly doing 150 k's in an 80 zone. While officers were in pursuit, the driver pulled over because the Audi ran out of fuel during the getaway. A 32-year-old man was arrested. He's now in custody being interviewed. Police are still hunting a second vehicle that had been travelling in convoy with the Audi and may contain offenders who attended the address where the car was stolen from. Anyone with information or dashcam footage is urged to contact Crime Stoppers. Kiara Parker, Melbourne.
2: Scotch College is buying Vision Australia's head office in Kooyong for around $60 million. It outbid rival St Kev's. In its latest filing, Scotch reported net assets of more than $130 million. The death toll from a major earthquake in Colombia has now reached 224. Rescuers are working around the clock to free those trapped after the 7.4 magnitude quake. This one of the moments search teams found signs of life under the rubble. Metro Petroleum says it's terminated arrangements with 9 operators after illegal tobacco raids on its stores nationwide. Border Force carried out the operation after reports some servos were selling illegal tobacco products. 9 have been ordered to close. A new online program's being launched to help Australian mothers who use alcohol to cope with anxiety. Researchers found 1 in 4 women turn to drinking to cope with the stress of motherhood. The Matilda Centre's Dr. Katrina Pryor says it's an unspoken problem.
4: Not every mum wants to admit that they might be drinking, particularly if they're breastfeeding, but we want to bring awareness to this, that we know motherhood is difficult, it's overwhelming, and there are evidence-based strategies and ways of coping without, you know, relying on alcohol.
2: In finance, Wall Street is down 184 points, the dollar higher, 70.59 US.
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2: better. Geelong defender Jake Collard-Jasny will not play football at any level this weekend. The club says he is unavailable for selection as the AFL appoints an independent KC to examine the Cats' response to the league's please explain over the concussion saga. North Melbourne captain Nick Larkey admits he's been using the ladder predictor, with the Roos still a mathematical chance to play finals.
6: I have at times had a look because, it's just so pleasing to be in the back end of a year. It's the first time I can remember in my career being in the back end of the year and still having a season alive in terms of, you know, that incentive to play finals.
2: Ricky Ponting's pushing for Australian cricket leaders to allow private capital to be injected into the Big Bash League. Cricket Australia meets in Melbourne today. It could give the green light to allow expressions of interest in purchasing the Melbourne Renegades. That's the latest news and sports.
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8: Good morning, it's Daniel Brewer with your local news and sport. The Premier has pushed back the start date for work from home from September 1 until July next year. The bill was to be debated later this week, but has been removed from the parliamentary agenda. The Premier says he will now continue consultations regarding the proposed laws.
9: Everyone knows it's a partnership between working families and the business community and the government. My door will always be open to the business community. I want Victoria to be open for business. I want it to be thriving. That is why I've delayed these changes, and it's why I'm going to continue to work with the business community.
8: The recent rainfall across the region has not only provided a welcome boost for gardens, but is also benefiting local farmers. Gippsland dairy farmer Stuart Griffin says the rain has been wonderful for the farming community.
10: Yeah, we had 24 mils to 9 a.m. yesterday. I don't know exactly how much more we've had today. Until this morning, but probably at least another 15 mil on top of that. So sort of pushing up around the 40 mils mark.
8: Fishing clubs across Gippsland are being reminded applications are still open for the Stronger Fishing Club Grants program. Grants of up to $10,000 are available to help clubs grow membership, improve facilities and encourage more people to get involved in fishing. Applications close at midnight this Sunday, August 16. More information is available through the Victorian Fisheries Authority Facebook page. East Gippsland's biggest celebration of the region's older community is returning this October as part of the Victorian Seniors Festival. East Gippsland Shire Council is calling for expressions of interest from community members wanting to be involved. This year's theme is Connect, Create and Celebrate, with events and activities planned across the Shire. 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
8: Moorlees Football Netball Club is celebrating Hannah Sandy, who will play her 100th club game this weekend. Sandy has stepped up to C grade this season after several years in D grade, where she won last season's Best and Fairest. She'll mark the milestone against Merbau North on Saturday. That's the latest in local news and sport.
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12: Your four-day forecast for Gippsland and the Valley. There is a strong wind warning for both the central and east Gippsland coasts and an initial minor flood warning for the Latrobe River. Cloudy today with a very high chance of showers. Winds westerly up to 25 k's an hour. We're heading for a top of 13 across the Latrobe Valley, 14 in Sale, 16 in Bairnsdale, Lakes Entrance and Orbost. Tomorrow, a shower or two, 15. Friday, cloudy with a possible shower, 15. Saturday, partly cloudy, 15. Right now, 6 degrees in the Valley, 5 in Sale, 9 in Bairnsdale and Lakes, 10 in Orbost.
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13: And now, ladies and gentlemen, here's
0: Gabby and Dan.
12: Hello, it is 6:08. Happy hump day. We're getting there. This is the Morning Crew with Gabby and Dan. Hello, Gab.
14: Good morning.
12: Saw a shooting star on my way to work.
14: Oh, did you make a wish?
12: I didn't.
14: Missed opportunity.
12: Should I have done?
14: Probably.
12: Oh, I don't always believe in that sort of make-a-wish stuff. But, I mean, anyway, if you saw a shooting star, it would have been easterly, in an easterly direction, at about 5 o'clock-ish.
14: Oh, well, then people were looking at the same star as you.
12: Yeah, potentially. So
14: how
12: there
14: many
12: you go.
14: Other people made a wish?
12: If you saw it. Well done. We shared that experience together.
14: Lovely.
12: Just like we shared the census as
14: yes.
12: a nation together last night, although a few snags hit along the way.
14: Some snags.
12: Not necessarily with the Bureau of Statistics itself or the website or whatever, just arguments within the household about one particular question. I'll explain on the other side of Joshua Wars.
14: There was no argument in my household.
12: 9:06.

0: What a ridiculous lyric. That is Gwen Stefani at 14 past 6. Morning Crew with Gabby and Dan Wednesday. Happy hump day. It's the morning after the night that was census night. Hopefully you did yours. Otherwise, big fines imply. I'm sure you did.
1: The fines don't apply straight away.
0: No, they give you a bit of time.
1: You've got a bit of grace still to get your census done. Yep. Then after that, they'll issue you a demand to do your census. And then if you ignore that, then fines start to apply. But they're hefty.
0: Yeah, they're quite hefty fines if you don't do your census. But that was interesting. Quite a few questions. And I find it fascinating. I'm a bit of a stats nerd myself. So I answered as honestly as best I could. And I enjoyed it. Once I got to the fourth kid, I was like, oh my God, again. But, overall, let me say on a few questions I probably should have slipped in, like, how many budding snags do you consume in a typical week? How many varieties of milk are in your fridge? Things like that. Three-ply, four-ply, how do you go with your toilet paper options?
1: The census is important, though, for planning
0: and
1: how maybe federal government money might be allocated for schools. It's looking at housing.
0: The question I pose is, why did they need to know how many bedrooms my house has?
1: They wanted to know how many bedrooms I have?
0: Yeah. You got that question?
1: No recollection.
0: Really? Were you the first person to do it or did Trove do it first then?
1: I did it first.
0: I think that only question came up for me because I did mine first and then Belinda did hers and then I did the kids.
1: Oh, maybe I was distracted.
0: Yeah.
1: How many bedrooms?
0: Yeah. Well, I've got six.
1: I've got four.
0: Yeah.
1: I guess that's showing how dense the living is.
0: I guess so.
1: Yeah.
0: I guess so. But there was
1: four
0: one
1: bedrooms,
0: question.
1: Two humans.
0: Was one question that's sparked a little bit of debate, I imagine, between couples. And it does, I guess, come down and boil down to a bit of unpaid domestic work there, Gab.
1: Oh, yeah, every year.
0: Yes. How much domestic or unpaid domestic housework have you done in the past week, essentially, is the question. You can tick the box, which is up to 5 hours, or no, is what one option. Then up to 5 hours, 5 to 14 hours, I think 15 to 29. 9 hours is the next option. Which box did you tick?
1: 15 to 29.
0: Did you really? Wow. I did the less than 5 hours box.
1: Wow.
0: Yeah.
1: That's scary.
0: Yeah.
1: But it included cooking, cleaning, pet care, like walking the dog. I think I'd walk the dog maybe six times a week for about an hour each time. So there's six of the hours.
0: Yep, less than 5 hours is what we went with.
1: Wow.
0: Yeah.
1: Wait, you and your wife?
0: Yeah, she ticked the same box as well. She went, what did you tick? I said, less than 5 hours. And she went, okay then. And then ticked the same thing.
1: Really?
0: Yeah.
1: I must have had a light week. Husband.
0: Must have had a light week of housework, maybe.
1: I'm going to message him in a moment.
0: Yeah.
1: Be like, what did you click?
0: Yeah.
1: 15 to 29 feels about right.
0: I do feel, though.
1: By the time you wash and you iron and you fold and you clean the kitchen and scrub a toilet and.
0: Yeah. Maybe
1: by the sounds of it, you're not scrubbing toilets or walking dogs.
0: Maybe I do more than five, but I just felt wrong to tick anything more than that.
1: Right.
0: Yeah, maybe
1: I was
0: not.
1: Trying to answer as honestly as possible.
0: Well, so did I, but I just never dawned on me that maybe I do more than five. And I think my wife tells me I don't do enough and she's probably right. So I ticked under five.
1: According to the time use survey, this is in 2024, women reported doing an average of 4 hours and 53 minutes a day.
0: A day?
1: Of unpaid work. However, male counterparts were an hour behind.
0: Really?
1: Yeah. I think you do more than what you realise.
0: Yeah, okay.
1: All those little fossicking things.
0: Right.
1: Yeah.
0: Anyway, interesting. There was an error though, and this is hard part.
1: An error?
0: Yeah. I don't know if I should say this. But so my son lives out of home. So my older son, he's got special needs. He lives in an independent living situation with carers. And last night I went round there to do the census with them.
1: Yeah.
0: And I said to the head carer, the guy who was in charge last night, I said, well, let's sit down, let's do the census and we'll do your stuff. And he said, oh, I've already done it. I said, oh, you've done your census? Yeah, I did yesterday. I said, and you said
1: you're going to be here
0: tonight. And he said, no, I did at home. I said, no, you've got to answer where you are on this Tuesday night. He said, oh, I thought you just answered where you are on a typical Tuesday night.
1: No.
0: And I was like, no, it's about here and about now. So, yeah, I think maybe that wasn't necessarily, and I know that.
1: I thought it was pretty
0: maybe,
1: clearly conveyed.
0: Maybe not.
1: Imagine being a tourist and you're in the country and suddenly you've got to do
0: census?
1: A census.
0: Yeah, I've never thought about that.
1: What's your income?
0: Yeah,
1: none of your business.
0: What the hell?
1: Yeah.
0: How many bedrooms do you have?
1: Exactly.
0: Anyway.
1: What did you tick for the last question?
0: What was the last question?
1: About
0: 99 years.
1: Yeah, your records being released in 99 years.
0: I said yes.
1: I said no.
0: Did you?
1: Yeah.
0: Yeah.
1: I was like, I don't know how I feel about that in 99 years, so it's a no for now.
0: I thought, in 99 years, that will be the last thing on my mind, whether my details get released.
1: You never
0: or not.
1: Know.
0: Yeah, I think I do. I don't think in the
1: it's
0: year 21, 25 I'm going to be.
1: It's in.
0: Yeah,
1: so
0: yeah.
1: If you just didn't answer, it's an assumed no.
0: Right.
1: But yeah, I said no.
0: I think I ticked yes.
1: Are you ticked yes for the government getting your medical records? Because I'm also a no for that.
0: I think I did tick
1: yes. I've got my little tin hat on here.
0: There's. you can search everything you need to know about me. If you want to hack me, go for it. Just hack away. See you.
1: Future genealogists will be looking and be like, oh, they were the medical ailments he had at 34. Mine will never know.
0: 19 past 6. Morning Crew, Gabby and Dan.
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0: Doja Cat and SZA, that is Kiss Me More, right on 6:30. This is The Morning Crew with Gabby and Dan. Locker Room coming up very soon. Soon the NRL have proposed a third v4th playoff. I don't think that's going to work. I'm not sure it'll get across the line. Anyway, we'll discuss that in the locker room very soon here on The Morning Crew with Gabby and Dan.
1: Radio is a dangerous job, and we could lose our job and be cancelled every single day that we open our mouth or accidentally play something. So the British media watchdog has found an Essex radio station breached its rules after it accidentally and falsely announced the death of King Charles.
0: Okay, that's a big one. That is a big one. Like, so, you can't be doing that.
1: I do remember this actually happened back in May, but now the watchdog has ruled on it. So a staff member was performing routine maintenance on the studio computer, and they came across...
0: Stop it.
1: They came across audio files prepared for the day that the monarch actually dies. And curiosity got the better of them,

0: on air.
1: Oh, my
0: God.
1: And
0: it interrupted national programming, and that national programming was suspended to as a sign of respect to mark that His Majesty King Charles III had died. Then the UK national anthem, God Saves the King, that played, and then there was 16 minutes of dead air.
1: And as like a homage to the king because the king's died.
0: No, because the staff member, when they realised what they did, they panicked and left the building.
1: So this is a cleaner. This is a cleaner, essentially.
0: No. They were doing maintenance on the computer.
1: Okay, so it's you going
0: through files on this computer.
1: Right, I thought you meant like somebody might have been, like an engineer might have been doing something on desk or something.
0: Or it could have been the engineer.
1: Yeah, okay.
0: But it was somebody who was like, oh, what's this file? And they played
1: And they just ran.
0: They just ran with
1: it. It's hard to know what you do in that situation, isn't
0: it? I don't think you go, I'll just get me coat and I'll leave. I think you might go on and say, I'm sorry about that, but he's Wonderwall.
1: Yeah. Yeah, probably.
0: Yeah, I don't think you just leave the building.
1: King Charles is dead. I'll let myself out.
0: I'll just let myself
1: out. Yeah, no, you can't do that.
0: Shouldn't the file say, absolutely, do not play this unless the king is dead, .mp3?
1: We have what we call a SOOS warning here at work, the warning service, which is only to play in serious life-threatening situations. And next to it on the screen, because it's on my screen, it says, you know, do not play unless given authorization. Yeah. Like, it's really serious.
0: It's really clear.
1: And you'd think the King is Dead button at this Essex radio station would also have asterisk, asterisk, don't play unless King is actually dead.
0: Exactly.
1: Asterisk, asterisk.
0: Have you checked with authorities first?
1: Yes. Have you cross-referenced whether this is actually a thing?
0: Exactly. But it just made me laugh. They're like, oh my gosh, I've announced the King is dead. I'm just going to leave. I'm just going to go home early.
1: I've told this story before on the radio, but it's a silly one. So when I was a kid, I was in grade 6 at the time, and I used to get a lunch order. And at lunch order, you used to get these tiny little lasagnas.
0: Yes.
1: Do you remember them? Like in a foil packet.
0: Yeah, yeah, yeah.
1: And we were playing cricket on the top basketball court for some reason, but it was right next to the road. And I said, hey, guys, I don't really want this today. Shall I throw it on the road and watch cars run over it?
0: Yep.
1: And I was like, yeah, I'll do it. Let's do it. Yeah, great idea. Great idea. I'm 11. So I go to throw it. Big gust of breeze blows it straight onto the bonnet of a car, which turned out to be the PE teacher, Mr. Hunter's car. And we all watched it happen.
0: Slow-mo.
1: And then my friends looked at me and said, run, just run. So I just ran. And then apparently somebody got a teacher when they came over and said, who did this? And all my friends went, it was Dan Robinson. Dan Robinson, he ran away.
0: Anyway. That's exactly what happened to this.
1: Yeah, so I can relate. When you do something that's a bit naughty, like, and you just run away. Yeah, yeah. Shout out to Mr. Hunter if he's listening. Hope he got lasagna stains out of the bonnet of his car.
0: Well, it's quite acidic, so you may have been on the paint.
1: I had to clean that. I spent all afternoon cleaning that.
0: You should have just eaten it.
1: In hindsight, yes. You know, hindsight's 20/20.
0: Giving it to a mate.
1: Yeah. Oh, well, you live and learn.
0: You do.
1: So don't announce the king's death and don't throw your lasagna on people's cars.
0: I can confirm, to my knowledge, he's very much alive.
1: Great stuff. 25 to 7. Morning crew, Gabby and Dan.
0: Building.
1: Yeah, go on. Local news coming up next. Lock room thereafter.
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3: Good morning, it's Daniel Brewer with your local news and sport. Following Monday's rain, more potholes are beginning to appear across roads in Gippsland. A caller to 3AW Robert says he counted 17 potholes between Latrobe Regional Hospital and Morwell.
4: They're not small potholes either. They're very, very big ones. Now, I've tried to ring the various agencies, but all I'm getting is that we're flat out at the moment and we'll get to them in time.
3: Police are seeking public assistance as they search for missing 14-year-old Georgia, who was last seen in Traralgon on Wednesday, July 24. Georgia is described as Caucasian, with long brown hair, blue eyes and a nose piercing. Police hold concerns for her safety and welfare and believe she may be in the Latrobe Valley or Footscray areas. Anyone with information on Georgia's whereabouts is urged to contact Traralgon Police Station. A photo of Georgia is available on the iWatch Latrobe Police Service Area Facebook page. Nominations are open for Community Sports Dad of the Year, celebrating the dads and father figures who help keep grassroots sport going. Emma Roberts reports.
5: The award recognises dads who coach, manage teams, raise funds and make sure kids get to training. Founder Paul Maslach says the award shines a light on the dads who quietly make a big difference to community sport. The winning dad will receive a Phillips water station, while their sporting club will receive a $5,000 Rebel Sports voucher. Nominations are open until August 27, with the winner to be announced ahead of Father's Day. Emma Roberts, Ace Radio.
3: Woodside Beach Surf Life Saving Club is celebrating the achievements of member Bridie Hurrell. She has been awarded the National Medal, recognising her years of dedicated service to life saving and the local community. The club says Bridie has shown commitment both on patrol and through mentoring the next generation of lifesavers.
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3: Traralgon basketballer William Hamilton has been selected in the Australian Emus squad for the FIBA Under-18 Asia Cup. Hamilton is one of 12 players chosen for the tournament, which is to be held in India from August 13 to 23. Australia will face Thailand, the Philippines and Chinese Taipei in the group stage. That's the latest in local news and sport.
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7: Your 4-day forecast for Gippsland and the Valley. There is a strong wind warning for both the central and east Gippsland coasts and an initial minor flood warning for the Latrobe River. Cloudy today with a very high chance of showers. Winds westerly up to 25 k's an hour. We're heading for a top of 13 across the Latrobe Valley, 14 in Sale, 16 in Bairnsdale, Lakes Entrance and Orbost. Tomorrow a shower or two, 15. Friday cloudy with a possible shower, 15. Saturday partly cloudy, 15. And right now, 8 degrees in the Valley in Bairnsdale, 9 in Sale and Lakes, 10 in Orbost.
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1: Well, the whole way through his 12-week coaching tenure, Carlton interim coach Josh Fraser has, well, seemingly denied that he ever wanted the job full-time. I saw a funny podcast with a couple of his former Collingwood teammates who said, I can't believe he's a coach. He used to hate footy. He hated it.
0: Wow.
1: Now he's a coach.
0: That's fascinating.
1: That's fascinating. So things changed. Great career with the Pies and the Suns to Josh Fraser. Now, doing wonderful things with the Blues and has put his hat in the ring to be the coach full-time.
0: Makes sense.
1: And with a record of 10 wins and 2 losses from 12 games, he's taken the team from third last to finalists, which is an incredible performance. So you would be shocked if he does not get it. Essendon were expecting probably an announcement about their coach for 2027. Mark McVay is the favourite there, and that will probably be made next week, I believe. We'll see. Just quickly on Melbourne, Jack Viney's back playing. The D's are a bit angry with the VFL and how that works. So Jack Viney's been out all season. Had some calf issues, some back issues. He hasn't played a game. He's coming back in the VFL this weekend for the Casey Demons. The problem is, it's the last round of the VFL this week. So the AFL still has a couple of rounds and finals to go. The VFL's done as of this weekend. So if you are a player like Viney or maybe Christian Salem, who are trying to get back before the finals, it's hard to prove your fitness in the lower grades if there ain't no VFL to play in.
0: That's true.
1: So we'll see. Hey, Zach Butters is somebody that's been talked about a lot. He's the Port Adelaide player who wants to come back to Victoria, and the money that's being thrown around for him, apparently Collingwood have offered him the biggest deal in their history that they've ever offered a player. Richmond have offered the biggest deal in AFL history.
0: Whoa.
1: To get him across. I think Richmond have offered $16 million over 8 years.
0: Whoa.
1: And I think Collingwood have offered $14 million over 8 years. A lot of money, and the favourites to get him are actually the Western Bulldogs, who are offering much less, but not quite hard to get there. I'm not a big fan of talking about trading players before the trade period, but with Zach Butters, he's out injured. He had a syndesmosis, a bad ankle injury, and he's essentially been ruled out. Most people be ruled out for the season, but he's gunning to try and make it back for one final game for Port Adelaide in the last round of the season.
0: It's a hurrah.
1: But I think he's got $16 million not to play in that last round for Port Adelaide and focus on getting himself right for the big paydays that are ahead. We'll see. What's interesting is with Tasmania coming into the AFL in 2028, the CEO of Tassie, Brendan Gale, is on the front part of it. Actually, Benny, he was my favourite player growing up, number 25 for the Tigers, now the CEO of the Tassie Devils. And he's saying it might get to a point where Tassie do sign players before the end of next season. And maybe we should just get used to having NRL-style announcements of players changing teams before their contract is done. Because in the NRL this week, another player said, oh, yeah, I'm going to PNG in 2028, but I'm going to stay at Penrith for this year and next, and then go to PNG. And in the NRL, they're like, yeah, sure, mate, no read it. Good, great.
0: We'll support you until then.
1: Absolutely. It's fascinating. Anyway, speaking of the NRL,
0: I think for Tassie Devils, it also runs a bit different because you need a club, you need excitement, you need fans to sign up.
1: Absolutely.
0: Yeah.
1: Just quickly on the NRL, there's a report they're looking into a third v fourth playoff similar to that of the World Cup. I can't see it happening.
0: Always feels like a game. Like, who wants to be playing in that?
1: Well, it was an absolute goal fest in the World Cup, the FIFA World Cup. And because defence isn't really, you're not fussed about it. You missed out on what you wanted.
0: Yeah.
1: I don't think it'll happen, but there's some crazy things going on in the NRL, including two new teams in the next 2 years. Perth Bears next year, PNG Chiefs the year after.
0: Unless you won money or something for the club.
1: Yeah.
0: There has to be something on the line, I reckon.
1: Well, what about this? Ben Simmons looks like he might play his first international for Australia. Is this right? Has he not played for Australia since the 2013 FIBA Oceania Championships? He's committed quite a few times to different World Cups and Olympics and different things, but then withdrawn close. He's now with the LA Clippers, is Ben Simmons, the former number one draft pick, and he's training. He's ready to go. Looks like he's keen to represent the Boomers once again.
0: Okay.
1: Because he sort of, I don't know, kind of fell out of love with Australia a bit, I think. Got enticed with the US lifestyle, but now I guess the Boomers are always very competitive. With the Olympics in a couple of years in LA, maybe he's thinking now's the time to get out there and have a crack before it's too late. One sad thing, though, for the Australian basketball scene, I suppose, is Patty Mills has ended weeks of speculation. There were rumours that he was going to go to maybe the Perth Wildcats or the Brisbane Bullets, so an NBA star coming to the NBL. Unfortunately, he signed with French powerhouse ASVEL, is that how you say that? And reunited with former San Antonio Spurs teammate Tony Parker.
0: Oh, he's chosen France.
1: Yeah, so he's gone to France. So it would have been nice to have Paddy back in Australia in the NBL. Big boost to the NBL. Unfortunately, he's gone to the France Basketball League, whatever that is.
0: French.
1: Anyway, good luck to him. 6:49, Morning Crew with Gabby and Dan.
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0: Harry Styles, 4 to 7. This is The Morning Crew with Gabby and Dan. National and local news coming up in just a moment. On the other side of 7, I must stress, I am a very happily married man. But the question I'm posing, what was your trick to pick up chicks? I heard the most amazing story of how a guy used to woo the ladies back in the day, and I'm going to tell you about it next.
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10: 11 degrees in Melbourne. A shower or two atop today. 15 at 7 o'clock. Good morning. David Armstrong. Less than 2% of motorists seeking compensation for damage caused by potholes are actually receiving a payout. Here's Kiara Parker.
11: Secret government data obtained only after a Freedom of Information request confirms 98% of pothole cases are rejected. The Herald Sun reports just 23 drivers from 1,809 cases were compensated. It comes after more than 30 cars were damaged after hitting a monster pothole on the Princes Highway between Bunyip and Narnagoon on Monday. The payout is 0.02% of the claimed $1 billion poured into the government's road maintenance blitz. Victorians can apply for compensation if their pothole repair bill exceeds the $1,681 threshold. Kiara Parker, Melbourne.
10: A 32-year-old man who stole an Audi from the driveway of a Donnybrook home this morning has run out of fuel while being chased by police. The driver spotted speeding at 150 k's an hour in an 80 zone before he was arrested. Police still hunting a second vehicle that had been travelling in convoy with the Audi. Premier Ben Carroll is under pressure to strip Jacinta Allen and Dan Andrews of their government pensions if the Royal Commission into Corruption on the Big Build implicates them. The generous packages are believed to be upward of $300,000 a year. Shadow Attorney General James Newbury says the Premier must review the rules. Former Liberal Prime Minister John Howard has warned against an alliance between the Coalition and One Nation. Opposition leader Angus Taylor has faced pressure from a small number of MPs to collaborate with Pauline Hanson's party, but Mr. Howard says the only party the Liberals should be in coalition with is the Nationals. Scotch College is buying Vision Australia's head office in Kooyong for around $60 million. In its latest filing, Scotch reported net assets of more than $130 million. It outbid rival private school St. Kevin's. A Canadian airline has cancelled a flight after a toddler refused to wear a seatbelt. The flight from Victoria to Toronto was forced to return to the terminal after repeated attempts to secure the child in its seat failed. CEO at the Australian Travel Industry Association, Dean Long, has told 3AW Breakfast the night curfew kicked in before they could strap the kid in.
12: The parents were with them and they couldn't get their kid under control. Usually what happens is there's an extension seat belt that goes into the adult seat belt. But it appears this parent didn't want to do that. If you don't get the plane out before the curfew, you're not allowed to leave. There's no doubt if this flight was an hour earlier in the day, it wouldn't have been cancelled.
10: In finance, Wall Street's down 184 points, the dollar 70.59 US.
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10: better. An independent KC will examine Geelong's response to the AFL's Please Explain and the concussion saga to determine if it's broken any AFL rules. The Cats have made Jake Collard-Jasny unavailable for selection from all football this weekend. Premiership teammate Isaac Smith telling Footy Classified their defender is shattered.
14: He's devastated, and I think a lot of it comes to do with his private medical documents have been put out there, his name's been out there, and Ed, you've been in footy long enough, you understand when everyone's talking about you in the footy world, it can be all-consuming, and he'd be coming to the realisation now that effectively his career's done as well.
10: Ricky Ponting's pushing for private capital to be injected into the Big Bash League, with Cricket Australia's board meeting today to discuss the league's future. That's the latest news and sport.
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17: Good morning, it's Daniel Brewer with your local news and sport. Recent rain across the region is proving beneficial for both gardens and local farms. Gippsland dairy farmer Stuart Griffin says the rainfall has been a welcome change and has provided much needed boost for farmers.
18: Yeah, we had 24 mils to 9 a.m. yesterday. I don't know exactly how much more we've had today. Until this morning, but probably at least another 15 mil on top of that. So sort of pushing up around the 40 mils mark.
17: Fishing clubs across Gippsland are being reminded applications remain open for the Stronger Fishing Clubs Grants program. 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Applications close at midnight this Sunday. More information is available through the Victorian Fisheries Authority Facebook page. The Victorian Seniors Festival will return to East Gippsland this October, celebrating the region's older residents. East Gippsland Shire Council is seeking expressions of interest from people in the community who would like to take part. The festival will focus on this year's theme of Connect, Create and Celebrate, with activities planned throughout the Shire. Further details can be found on the Council's website. The Premier has delayed the introduction of new work-from-home laws, pushing the start date from September 1 to July next year. The bill was due to be debated in Parliament later this week, but has now been removed from the agenda. The Premier says consultations on the proposed laws will continue.
19: Everyone knows it's a partnership between working families and the business community and the government. My door will always be open to the business community. I want Victoria to be open for business. I want to be thriving. That is why I've delayed these changes, and it's why I'm going to continue to work with the business community.
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17: Football Victoria, Latrobe Valley Women's Football results. Sale United 1 went down to Falcons 2004. Moa United 2 defeated Churchill United 0. Tyres SC 1 lost to Fortuna 62. And Monash SC 0 lost to Traralgon City 3. That's the latest in local news and sport.
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0: Your four-day forecast for Gippsland and the Valley. There is a strong wind warning for both the central and east Gippsland coasts and an initial minor flood warning for the Latrobe River. Cloudy today with a very high chance of showers. Winds westerly up to 25 k's an hour. We're heading for a top of 13 across the Latrobe Valley, 14 in Sale, 16 in Bairnsdale, Lakes Entrance and Orbost. Tomorrow, a shower or two, 15. Friday, cloudy with a possible shower, 15. Saturday, partly cloudy, 15. And right now, 8 degrees in the Valley and Bairnsdale, 7 in Sale, 9 in Lakes, 10 in Orbost.
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0: Swift and Elizabeth Taylor, 7-Eleven Morning Crew with Gabby and Dan. Wednesday, happy hump day. This is an interesting one. It could be a bit of fun. Feel free to share if you'd like, 1-300-799-31, or hit us up at the Facebook page. Did you have an old move that always got the ladies going or vice versa?
1: A trick for the chicks?
0: A bit of a trick for the chicks.
1: Well, vice versa.
0: I never really had to do this because I went straight out of the care of my mum, straight in the care of my wife, and here we go.
1: How'd you woo her?
0: Woo her. I just during recess and lunch mainly.
1: So, got a bite of my sandwich.
0: I mean, I remember we had the Wog Boy back in the day, that movie where he had the line that made all women melt.
1: What was it?
0: I believe you are what you eat and tomorrow I want to be you. That was the line.
1: The big
0: line. It was like the big crescendo of the movie that revealed that line.
1: Right.
0: Anyway, there is a comedian in the United States called Joel Lindley who recently appeared on the Kill Tony podcast. And his way of wooing ladies back in the day, I must stress, this is back in the day, was fantastic. So here we're talking 80s, maybe early 90s for this trick. So what Joel used to do, he used to go to the ATM, or not the ATM, but he used to get fake ATM receipts printed. Fake ATM receipts printed.
1: There's always the little silver box under the machine that people slip them into.
0: Correct.
1: Once they've read them.
0: Well, he got fake ones printed with ridiculous amounts of money in his bank account. We're talking huge six-figure sums in the everyday account. What he would do if he met a lady or spoke to a lady, he would say, can I give you my number? And when he would do that, what he would do is go to his wallet, he'd get a fake ATM receipt out and write his number on the back of it, give it to the lady and hope that she would turn the receipt around at some point to see that he had like $324,000 in the bank account or something like that. And he said it worked well, but you had to act like a guy who would have $300,000 in the bank account or else it wouldn't work.
1: And but also
0: you had to act and dress like that.
1: You're just
0: as well.
1: Attracting gold diggers.
0: Yeah, of
1: for
0: course.
1: Example.
0: But he's only looking, he wasn't looking for long-term things, I don't think.
1: Right.
0: And apparently worked very well. The fake ATM trick. So this is before mobile phones, before you could exchange phone numbers on your phone or exchange Instagram handles or Snapchat handles or whatever kids do these days.
1: Very clever.
0: He'd write his number on the back of a fake ATM receipt with an outlandish amount of money in the bank account. Obviously fake, apparently worked. Did you have a trick for getting chicks? 1-300-799-31.
1: I met a guy one night, much older. He was apparently one of Warwick Capper's mates. Anyway.
0: Right, okay.
1: So very bizarre. I was on the Gold Coast.
0: Checks out.
1: Yeah, he had a very nasty, like, icky way of attracting women.
0: Okay.
1: So if they, like, if he was able to snag a woman to come back to his house, on his fridge he had, like, sponsor children. But he didn't really sponsor them.
0: No, he did not. Oh, he like did. World Hunger Kids.
1: Yeah.
0: Oh, that's
1: as
0: terrible.
1: As if he had a big heart.
0: That's so
1: But then
0: bad.
1: I was like, oh, but that's great that you sponsor them. He's like, oh, no, I don't. I
0: just have the pictures.
1: Them.
0: Just have pictures of the kids on the fridge.
1: Yeah.
0: Oh, no, that's.
1: I don't think it works.
0: I know, but that's got to get the chicks back to the house to start with.
1: Yeah.
0: The ATM receipt thing gets them there, and then you put the kids on the fridge, and then you're
1: but
0: right.
1: Yeah, that's what he
0: has. Oh, that's terrible.
1: Isn't that icky?
0: But it sort of also fits the bill as something one of Warwick Capper's mates would do.
1: That's why I added the Warwick Capper thing.
0: I get what you're saying. Yeah,
1: there's
0: right.
1: There's no reason to mention Warwick Capper in that story, except that you go, oh, yeah.
0: Yeah,
1: no,
0: I know.
1: No, yeah,
0: he sounds like a mate of Warwick's.
1: 1-300-799-31.
0: Did you have a surefire way? Back in the day, of course, you might be happily married now, and phones have changed a lot of how we interact anyway, but 1-300-799-31.
1: Tricks from the 80s.
0: Tricks from back in the day to pick up chicks.
1: I can tell you a trick from the 60s.
0: Okay.
1: No, I think my dad thought he was pretty smooth, so he was older for his year. So he was born in the June.
0: Oh,
1: and in New South Wales, you can drive
0: at
1: once 17. You're
0: 17. Yeah.
1: So my dad had a car.
0: Yes.
1: And he would drive to school.
0: Yeah.
1: And I think he thought he was a bit smooth.
0: Yeah.
1: Because he wouldn't have picked up a chick by his looks. It had to be by his smarts or his rugby playing or the fact that he drove a car.
0: Yes, girls don't like boys, girls like cars and money.
1: Exactly
0: right.
1: Okay. So he shined a lot of Tenpin bowling lanes and saved up money for a car and then he bought it.
0: I remember when I was in year 12.
1: I think he bought an MG or something ridiculous.
0: Yeah, right.
1: Which I don't know how he afforded that.
0: Cars were cheaper back in those days.
1: Yeah, were they what?
0: I had a friend called Ken who was 11 months older than me. So his birthday was in May of year 12. So he turned 18, got his P's. I didn't turn 18 until I was at TAFE.
1: Yeah.
0: So I was a long way behind. But I remember when if you're the first person in year level to actually drive to school, mate, you are the bee's knees. Even though he was driving this crappy little Nissan Pulsar thing, you are still the bee's
1: the
0: knees.
1: Bee's
0: yeah,
1: knees.
0: Absolutely.
1: Yeah.
0: And I reckon it worked for Ken. Does it work for you? 1-300-799-31.
1: Worked for my dad.
0: Gabby wouldn't be here if it wasn't for that MG. 16 past 7, morning crew with Gabby and Dan.
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0: Strong wind warnings for the coast, an initial minor flood warning for the Latrobe River as well. Today, showers for Gippsland. A top of 13 for the valley, 16 for the east, but at least it's not snow. A very cool valley throwback was posted on Latrobe City Council's Facebook page yesterday. Many will remember August 10, 2005, when the valley woke up to snow.
1: So the photos were taken at Kurnai College in Churchill, capturing kids making the most of the rare snow day. You can check them out via Latrobe City Council's Facebook page. But for now, we've had cold weather. Good amount of snow at Mount Baw that you can soak up right now.
0: Absolutely. It's been a very good week for snowfall. Morning Crew with Gabby and Dan. 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
15: I know it's weird to say this,

0: Guy Sebastian and Choir, 23 past 7. This is The Morning Crew with Gabby and Dan. 1300 799 31. Did you have a surefire way to pick up chicks? I know it's a random question to ask, and there might not be too many people able to contribute because a lot of us aren't great at picking up chicks. But comedian Joel Lindley in America, he shared a wild dating story on a recent episode of the Kill Tony podcast. So what he used to do was he used to get fake ATM receipts printed with large sums of money on it. And this was in the pre-mobile phone era. So what he would do is if he'd give his number to a girl at the bar, he would say, oh, hang on a tick, I've got a bit of paper in my wallet. He'd pull out one of these fake receipts, write his number on the back of one of these fake receipts, give it to the girl and hope that she'd flip it around at some point to see how much money was in the bank account. And there was ridiculous amounts of money in there. We're talking hundreds of thousands of dollars. Fake, not real. He was a struggling local stand-up comedian at the time.
1: But then I have high expectations.
0: Yes, well, it wasn't supposed to be long-term. He was not after anything long-term with the exchanging of numbers.
1: But even the second date, yeah. I'm expecting champagne.
0: Yeah, I guess so.
1: Not a pint of beer.
0: Yeah, I guess so. Anyway, he said it worked. 1300 799 31. Did you have a surefire way? Gabby's story about someone she once met was a bit full
1: on. Oh, he was quite proud and gloating over his kind of pickup tactics.
0: Tells you everything you need to know about the man.
1: He had to get the woman to his house.
0: Yes, which is an effort in itself.
1: But then, depends who you are, then the woman would invariably see his fridge where he had pictures of sponsored children on
0: there.
1: All
0: the children
1: he didn't
0: sponsored.
1: Sponsor any of them.
0: Just printed pictures out of kids.
1: Isn't that gross? He's going to hell.
0: Oh, wow.
1: We don't do it anymore, but there was mixtapes. People would create a mixtape. Yeah. I remember CDs, like some of my friends, their boyfriends in high school would burn a CD for them.
0: Isn't that crazy? CD's just not a thing anymore.
1: But sharing a Spotify playlist doesn't have the same. It's not the same.
0: No. Hey, Rob's on the line. 1300 799 31. Rob, did you have a surefire tactic to pick up chicks, mates?
2: No, I was really bad. But ATM receipts, though. I was on a working holiday in England. And in the late 90s, and I've still got the ATM receipt. I should have been paid £600 for the week, but they paid me
0: $6,000.
1: Mm. Oh, nice. What a delight. Did you take it and run?
2: I didn't sleep that night, and then I thought, well, let's just roll with it, and if they catch up with me, and I took an extended the holiday, and if they catch up with me, I'll take out a bank loan and pay them back, but they never did.
0: Wow.
2: That was in 1999.
0: Wow.
1: That's a lot of money in 1999.
0: Well, that's a lot of money now. It was
2: 3-1 back then, so it was about 14 grand. I should have been paid about 1,400. They paid me about 14,000 for the week.
1: Wow. That's outstanding.
0: That is good. Usually when I go to the ATM or check my bank account, it's usually unexpectedly low. Something I didn't think was going to come out has come out. But that's nice. That's a very nice surprise. I hope you enjoyed that, Rob, and spent up big. I'm not sure how honest it is, but who cares? Nearly 30 years ago now.
2: Oh, no. It's a big bank, and what are you going to do?
1: Surely statute of limitations, something double jeopardy, we won't tell.
0: But if you are the British Authority, streaming via the Listener app this morning, his name's Rob.
1: That would be fantastic.
0: It'd be exciting, wouldn't it?
1: I don't know. Like, you'd want to go on the spree.
0: Yeah, you'd be panicked.
1: But then you'd be, my friend was overpaid.
0: All right.
1: And her work eventually did realise. Oh. And she's had to go on like a payment plan to pay them back. Because she spent the money.
0: Yeah, but it's their fault. It's not her fault.
1: That's what she was trying to say. Like, you overpaid.
0: You did it to me.
1: She works off commission.
0: Oh,
1: so
0: right.
1: She was like, well, how was I meant to know?
0: Yeah. Well played.
1: It's about $25,000.
0: Deny. I probably earned that 25 grand. What are you talking about? Here's G Flip. Bet on fire. 27 past 7. This is your Wednesday Morning Crew with Gabby and

0: That is Ed Sheeran and Camera at 7:34. And this is the Morning Crew with Gabby and Dan, your local news update coming up in just a moment. Gabby's got the trading news also on live. What do you got?
1: Got some heartbreaking news for those who are looking forward to Princess Diaries 3.
0: And I've got some news for people who like raves and also Neighbours. I'll explain more in just a moment.
1: Morning Crew. Wait, you're doing some trending?
0: I've got one.
1: Okay.
0: For you. Coming up next, Morning Crew with Gabby and Dan.
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16: 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Police are appealing.

0: calling for information to help locate missing 14-year-old Georgia, who was last seen in Traralgon on Wednesday, July 24. She's described as Caucasian with long brown hair, blue eyes and a nose piercing. Police are concerned for Georgia's safety and welfare and believe she could be in the Latrobe Valley or Footscray areas. Anyone who has information about Georgia's whereabouts is urged to contact Traralgon Police Station. Her photo can be found on the iWatch Latrobe Police Service Area Facebook page. Nominations have opened for Community Sports Dad of the Year, recognising the dads and father figures who support local sporting clubs. Emma Roberts reports.
1: The award celebrates those coaching, managing teams, fundraising and driving kids to training. Founder Paul Masluck says the award was created to recognise the people whose contribution to local sport often happens quietly. The winning dad will receive a Phillips Water Station, while their club will receive a $5,000 Rebel Sports voucher. Nominations close on the 27th of August, with the winner announced ahead of Father's Day. Emma Roberts, Ace Radio.
0: A Woodside Beach lifesaver has been recognised for her years of service to the community. Bridie Hurrell has been awarded the prestigious National Medal for her dedication to saving lives and protecting beachgoers. Woodside Beach Surf Lifesaving Club said on social media that Bridie is a valued member who continues to support and mentor fellow lifesavers. More potholes are starting to emerge across Gippsland roads following Monday's rainfall. 3AW caller Robert says he encountered 17 potholes while travelling between Latrobe Regional Hospital and Morwell.
2: They're not small potholes either. They're very, very big ones. Now, I've tried to ring the various agencies, but all I'm getting is that we're flat out at the moment and we'll get to them in time.
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0: Morwell East netballer Hannah Sandy will celebrate a major milestone this weekend, playing her 100th game for the club. Sandy has stepped up to C grade this season after winning the D grade best and fairest last year. She'll mark her milestone game against Merbau North on Saturday. That's the latest in local news and sport.
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6: Your four-day forecast for Gippsland and the Valley. There is a strong wind warning for both the central and east Gippsland coasts and an initial minor flood warning for the Latrobe River. Cloudy today with a very high chance of showers. Winds westerly up to 25 k's an hour. We're heading for a top of 13 across the Latrobe Valley, 14 in Sale, 16 in Bairnsdale, Lakes Entrance and Orbost. Tomorrow, a shower or two, 15. Friday, cloudy with a possible shower, 15. Saturday, partly cloudy, 15. Right now, 9 degrees in the Valley and Sale, 8 in Bairnsdale, 10 in Lakes, 11 in Orbost.
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0: 'cause it's you.
1: That is Bella Kay. I love it, I love it, I love it. No space, no capitals either. 7:44, this is The Morning Crew with Gabby and Dan.
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1: Well, our first two plays of Mad Minute of the Week gave us a pair of eights. Maybe can go a couple better. We're going to play Mad Minute and ask for your calls at about 7:56 this morning here on The Morning Crew with Gabby and Dan. Right now, though, Gabby's got all the trending news we need to know today. What's happening?
4: Well, there's some bittersweet news for Princess Diaries fans. So Julie Andrews, she's confirmed she won't be returning as Queen in Princess Diaries 3. She is now 90, and she says the story has changed, and it's really about Anne Hathaway's character, Mia.
1: Yeah.
4: And she feels the time it's time for the story to move on with without her. It is a shame because she was so iconic in the first two movies and they were a great duo back in 2001 and 2004.
1: But yeah, you're right. I mean, she was, I mean, without being negative, she was a mature woman then, shall we say.
4: She was.
1: In her 70s then, and now she's in her 90s. She still does Bridgerton.
4: I was about to say
1: Bridgerton, but that's just voice work.
4: She still does voice work, but I think her last live action performance was about 15 or 16 years ago in the Tooth Fairy. So it's not surprising. There's no release date yet, but a lot of people are very excited for Princess Diaries 3.
1: Tooth Fairy, was that randomly with The Rock?
4: I think so.
1: The Rock was the Tooth Fairy.
4: I think so. Because it's
1: strange,
4: ironic.
1: Strange premise. Okay, very good. Sad, but good news that Anne Hathaway's going to need more work. My God.
4: And she'll be a mum.
1: And she's pregnant.
4: Again. Sorry, she's already a mum of two, but she's going to have a newborn.
1: Yeah, bit happening for Anne.
4: 30 years after Tupac Shakur was gunned down in Las Vegas, the man accused of orchestrating his killing is finally on trial.
1: Yeah, of course, Tupac gave this. Wake up in the morning and I ask
4: myself, is life worth living? Should I blast myself? This is a very long-awaited murder trial from 1996, drive-by shooting of Tupac. He was in LA watching a Mike Tyson fight, actually, and it's drawing national attention. So Dwayne Davis was a former Crips leader, Compton Crips. He's the sole surviving suspect of the vehicle that was used during the shooting. He was arrested in 2023 after decades of cold case investigations. So he did public statements, he did memoirs in 2019, various media interviews, and kind of keyed himself up as orchestrating the killing. But then his defense team is saying, no. He just did that and admitted all that type of stuff for entertainment value and to make a bit of money.
1: Bit of a laugh.
4: Bit of a laugh.
1: Yeah, right.
4: There's another big name hanging over the case, which is Suge Knight. He was also part of Death Row Records with Tupac. He apparently wants nothing to do with this trial. So it's going to have a lot of attention, a lot of fans, you know, a hip-hop musician who has withstood the test of time.
1: Yeah, well, it's actually really
4: such an unsolved famous mystery.
1: My daughter was saying to me, she said, she loves Michael Jackson. The Michael movies got a lot of kids, Michael Jackson. And then she said, who's your favourite singer of all time? And I said, my favourite's Freddie Mercury, but he passed away in his 40s as well. And my daughter said, why do all the good singers die young?
4: Mm.
1: I was like, yeah, you're right, because all my favourites, like, you know, John Lennon, Jim Morrison, you know, and you go, Amy White, there's so many great singers who pass away tragically young, and Tupac was one of them, because you can't help but think, well, what else could he have done in his career? He already had so much success, and where was the rap genre going over the next decade and that kind
4: it
1: of thing?
4: It just got bigger and bigger, hip-hop and rap, and transcended cultures and continents.
1: Yeah. Another one, this is so side note, Buddy Holly was killed in a plane crash. He had so many big hits. He was 23 when he died. He could have been anything. We'll be talking about him as one of the greatest of all time. He was still very good, but we only got him for 23 years.
4: That's true.
1: Anyway, hopefully we get some answers from this trial starting.
4: Mm-hmm.
1: And just a quick one from me, I want to talk about the TV show Neighbours. Have you heard of it?
5: Neighbours. Everybody needs good neighbours.
4: Like, how many times can you be cancelled?
1: Can confirm it's definitely gone.
4: Okay.
1: So much so they're about to demolish the set. However...
4: No, wait, people live there.
1: No, like the outside shots.
4: Oh, right.
1: They're fine. The inside studio shots.
4: Yeah, gotcha.
1: And Lasseter's. They're about to be knocked down, but they've put it on hold so fans can have one final farewell rave at the Neighbours set.
4: A rave.
1: It is coming up on, I believe, the 5th of September. It is a Saturday night.
4: Going into Father's Day.
1: Yeah. But you can farewell Lasseter's, which was like the commercial hub of the fictional Erinsborough back in the day. And yeah, they're doing it there. And I believe...
4: Like an all-night rave?
1: Stephen Dennis, who played my brother Paul Robinson, will be making an appearance at the rave, I believe.
4: That's fascinating.
1: Plus, more surprises on the night. Toadie will definitely be there.
4: I'd nick something.
1: Well, he could do.
4: Yeah.
1: And then it's going to, going to get knocked down. It's a farewell event.
4: But why a rave?
1: I don't know. It's how they're doing it.
4: What about a market?
1: How old are you? They're saying Melbourne is synonymous with neighbours and nightlife, so they're combining the two.
4: Right.
1: There you go.
4: I'm intrigued.
1: That's the trending at 7:49. This is The Morning Crew with Gabby and Dan.
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1: Strong wind warnings for the coast, an initial minor flood warning for the Latrobe River as well. More showers for Gippsland today. A top of 13 for the valley, 16 for the east. And you've only got today and tomorrow left to enter TRFM's drive-through for cash. 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
1: 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It's The Morning Crew with Gabby and Dan. On a train.

0: Stella Lefty here on the Morning Crew with Gabby and Dan. 7:56 Morning Crew with Gabby and Dan. 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
15: 11 degrees in Melbourne. A shower or two atop today. 15, 8 o'clock. Good morning. David Armstrong. Victorians being left high and dry of their cars left damaged by a pothole. Less than 2% of motorists seeking compensation for pothole damage are actually receiving a payout. Secret government data obtained under a Freedom of Information request confirms just 23 drivers from 1,809 cases were compensated. Shadow Roads Minister Danny O'Brien says potholes being caused by the government dropping the ball on road maintenance.
16: And as a result, many people are suffering damage and they're not getting compensation. At a time of a cost of living crisis, this is making life very difficult for thousands of Victorians who are seeing damage to their tyres, to rims, that sometimes runs into thousands of dollars, and they're not being able to get compensation for it through no fault of their own.
15: A man in a stolen car trying to evade police has been arrested after running out of fuel. Kiara Parker has more.
17: A grey Audi was stolen from the driveway of a Donnybrook home just before 2 this morning. Police quickly on scene, spotting the Audi speeding on Donnybrook Road towards Mickleham, allegedly doing 150 k's in an 80 zone. While officers were in pursuit, the driver pulled over because the Audi ran out of fuel during the getaway. A 32-year-old man was arrested. He's now in custody being interviewed. Police are still hunting a second vehicle that had been travelling in convoy with the Audi and may contain offenders who attended the address where the car was stolen from. Anyone with information or dash cam footage is urged to contact Crime Stoppers. Kiara Parker, Melbourne.
15: Commonwealth Bank's recorded a 7% increase in net profit to $10.9 billion for the full year to June 30. Revenue also increased to more than $30 billion. Banks declared a final fully franked dividend of $2.70 a share. Dozens of people have been arrested, with police recovering six stolen cars. It's part of a two-day operation targeting car thefts and dangerous driving in the western suburbs. 65 charges have been laid, 10 vehicles impounded. 25 traffic infringement notices have been issued for unlicensed, suspended or disqualified drivers. One Nation claims the Prime Minister has failed to declare a gift he received from the Japanese Prime Minister. Anthony Albanese was given two royal melons by Sanae Takaichi when she visited Canberra earlier this year. Mr. Albanese is facing a backlash after he made a grubby joke when discussing the gift on a podcast. One Nation MP Barnaby Joyce says the melons should be on his official register.
18: He's put very minor things on his register, such as vinyl records, but these don't crack a feature. Why not? Because he knows it was a train wreck.
15: In finance, Wall Street's down 184, our dollar 70.59 US.
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15: better. Melbourne's declared its interest in hosting the NRL Grand Final in 2028. The 2028 decider is up for grabs in order to avoid a scheduling clash with Pope Leo's visit in Sydney. Brisbane, Auckland and Perth have also shown their interest. The game can't be played in Sydney. Geelong defender Jake Colajasny won't play football at any level this weekend. The club says he is unavailable for selection. North Melbourne captain Nick Larkey admits he's been using the ladder predictor, with the Roos still a mathematical chance of playing finals.
20: I have at times had a look, because it's just so pleasing to be in the back end of a year. It's the first time I can remember in my career being in the back end of the year and still having a season alive in terms of, you know, that incentive to play finals.
15: And that's the latest news in sports.
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22: Good morning, it's Daniel Brewer with your local news and sport. Fishing clubs across Gippsland still have time to apply for funding through the Stronger Fishing Clubs Grants Program. Clubs can apply for grants of up to $10,000 to grow membership, improve facilities and attract more people to the sport. Applications must be submitted by midnight this Sunday. More information is available on the Victorian Fisheries Authority Facebook page. East Gippsland's annual celebration of its older community is returning this October as part of the Victorian Seniors Festival. The East Gippsland Shire Council is inviting locals to submit expressions of interest to be involved in this year's program. With the theme Connect, Create and Celebrate, a range of activities will be held across the Shire. Residents can find more information through the Council's website. The start of new work-from-home laws have been pushed back from September 1 until July next year. The bill was scheduled for debate in Parliament later this week, but has been withdrawn from the parliamentary agenda. The Premier says he will continue consulting on the proposed legislation.
23: Everyone knows it's a partnership between working families and the business community and the government. My door will always be open to the business community. I want Victoria to be open for business. I want to be thriving. That is why I've delayed these changes, and it's why I'm going to continue to work with the business community and make sure this policy is right.
22: Farmers across the region are welcoming the recent rainfall, which has also provided a boost for gardeners. Gippsland dairy farmer Stuart Griffin says the rain has been wonderful and is good news for local farming communities.
24: Yeah, we had 24 mils to 9 a.m. yesterday. I don't know exactly how much more we've had today. well, until this morning, but probably at least another 15 mil on top of that. So sort of pushing up around the 40 mils mark.
0: 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It's two beds in one.
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22: Traralgon's William Hamilton has been selected in the Australian Emu squad for the FIBA Under-18 Asia Cup in India. Hamilton is one of 12 players named for the tournament, which runs from August 13 to 23. The Emus will take on Thailand, the Philippines and Chinese Taipei in the group stage. That's the latest in local news and sport.
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7: Your four-day forecast for Gippsland and the Valley. There is a strong wind warning for both the central and east Gippsland coasts and an initial minor flood warning for the Latrobe River. Cloudy today with a very high chance of showers. Winds westerly up to 25 k's an hour. We're heading for a top of 13 across the Latrobe Valley, 14 in Sale, 16 in Bairnsdale, Lakes Entrance and Orbost. Tomorrow, a shower or two, 15. Friday, cloudy with a possible shower, 15. Saturday, partly cloudy, 15. And right now, 10 degrees in the Valley, 9 in Sale, 11 in Bairnsdale and Lakes, 12 in Orbost.
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1: Here we go.
7: It's a new day. It's another chance to win $1,000 with Gabby and Dan's Mad Minute. Hasn't happened for us this week. Did a couple of times last week. Let's see how Harry goes. Morning, Harry.
25: Morning, guys.
7: Feeling optimistic about what lies ahead for you this Wednesday?
25: Yeah, I think I'm a huge chance to win this.
7: Okay, all right. Jeez, wow, there we go.
26: Does your day go really bad if you don't win, or can you pick yourself back up?
25: Downhill from here.
7: All right, well, let's keep it up. All right, here we go. Harry, 10 questions, 60 seconds. Give us 10 correct answers. We'll give you $1,000. Of course, you can pass on a question you don't know. If we have time, we'll try and get back to it. Here we go. We'll kick things off with a bonus question answer. We go this away. Just before Carrie and Tommy yesterday afternoon.
26: Go, Harry, bonus.
7: Come on, Hazza.
26: Before mercury, what was used to fill thermometers?
25: Brandy.
26: Finish this sentence about nostalgia. Blast from the?
25: Past.
26: Which bank is advertised using the slogan, which bank?
25: Westpac.
26: What's a more common term for pyrotechnics?
25: Fireworks.
26: The 2004 film, 51st Dates, it stars Adam Sandler and?
25: Jennifer Aniston.
26: Which day of the Melbourne Cup Carnival do attendees wear black and white?
25: Dates Day.
26: What is the American version of the Logies?
25: The Golden Globes.
26: Name either of the 2 months covered by the Scorpio star sign.
25: October.
26: What imperial measurement of weight is abbreviated to LB?
25: Pounds.
26: The Australian men's cricket team play a test match tomorrow in which Australian state or territory?
25: Queensland.
26: Well, you flew through them.
7: You flew through them.
26: You didn't pass on a thing.
7: All right, here we go. So 1, 2, 3, 5?
26: Yep.
7: All right, half. You got half and half, Harry, I'm afraid. So your day's going to go downhill.
25: Oh.
7: Yep, no, so which bank used the slogan? Which bank? That was the Commonwealth Bank. The 51st date starred Adam Sandler and not Jennifer Aniston, but I can understand why you guessed her. Drew Barrymore is the answer. Which day of the Melbourne Cup Carnival do you wear black and white? It's not Stakes Day, it's Derby Day. The American equivalent of Logies is the Emmys, not the Golden Globes. And tomorrow, the Australian men's cricket team play a test match in the Northern Territory, not Queensland. So, Harry, can't give you $1,000, mate, but hopefully your day stays okay.
25: Thanks, guys.
7: Stay optimistic, mate.
26: Hopefully it only goes half down. Just a mild incline.
7: Yeah, that's it. That's it. Just hard to the medium. Not overwhelmed, not underwhelmed, just whelmed for the rest of today. There we go. Mad Minute's back tomorrow. If you want a one-step head start, we give you the first answer and we'll do it again this afternoon.
4: just before 3 this afternoon. It's the Morning Crew with Gavin Dent.

0: That is Teddy Swims and Mr. Know-It-All at 17 past 8. This is the Morning Crew with Gabby Dan. I'd just like to quickly talk about spelling bees.
1: I'm a bee.
0: So right now, spelling Gabby, the Prime Minister's spelling bee is underway right across Australia.
1: Wait, didn't we play audio of that guy winning recently?
0: Might have been from America.
1: That may have been America.
0: Yeah.
1: He was insane. Remember, you and I didn't even know what a bunch of the words were.
0: No, it was incredible. Absolutely incredible. I'm not sure we're going to hit those levels, but the Prime Minister's Spelling Bee is a free annual online digital literacy competition for Australian students in years 3 to 8. It's run by Kids News, where participants spell 30 random words for their age-specific level, racing a 25-second timer per word. Then basically the school round is on at the moment. That wraps up back in next week. We then go to state and territory finals. The national finals in mid-September, where the national champions in each age category win a trip to Canberra to meet the Prime Minister.
1: What?
0: They also receive an iPad, a HarperCollins book pack, and a $1,000 voucher for their school.
1: Okay.
0: Yes.
1: So there's good prizes to be won.
0: And this is a little bit of a spelling bee humble brag.
1: A humble brag, okay.
0: My son won his school one. So he's off to the next level.
1: Oh, that's fantastic.
0: He's just going to the regional one. So that's Friday, I believe. So he's in year 8. So he won the year 8 component, the year 7, year 8. They're split up into green level, which is 3 and 4, orange level 5 and 6, and red level words are year 7 and 8. And I thought it'd be a good opportunity to find out if you, Gabby, can spell as well as a year 8 student.
1: Am I smarter than an 8th grader?
0: Well, that's it. I've got five words in front of me from the red level list of words that may be presented to my son later this week at the spelling bee.
1: I don't think this is going to shed me in a great light.
0: No, it's okay. They're not that hard, these words.
1: Well, don't say that, because then if I get them wrong, I feel even more of a duffer.
0: Okay. Now, you can't write these down, so I want you to...
1: I can't.
0: No, you've got
1: That's
0: to spell.
1: That's the only way that I can spell.
0: No, they can't do that at spelling bee.
1: Oh, but I'm a visual learner.
0: No, you've got to be an audio one here, please.
1: Oh, well, then I definitely will fail.
0: All right, well, we'll see.
1: That's a bit of the dyslexia coming through.
0: I've got 5 words here.
1: Yeah.
0: Let's see how many you can get. These are the year 8 words. My first word.
1: Can I also stress, when I went to high school in year 7, 2004,
0: right,
1: part of the reason I went to this high school was we got laptops.
0: Okay.
1: So I've been dealing with red squiggly lines.
0: For 20-plus
1: years. Microsoft or whatever just fixing it for me.
0: Yeah. No,
1: for 20-odd years.
0: Not the case.
1: And I can't write it.
0: All right, you're wasting time. Let's get to your first word. Maintenance.
1: Oh, M-A-I-N-T-E-N-C-E. Did I do that right?
0: No, you didn't.
1: Oh, I wrote it down, maintenance.
0: You forgot the A.
1: Oh, M-A-I-N-T-E-N-A-N-C-E.
0: Okay.
1: I can only do it if I write it down. I'm a visual person.
0: The second word is a bit ironic. Incompetent. Yep.
1: I-N-C-O-M-P-M-P-T-E-N-T. I can only... Incompetent. There we go. Incompetent.
0: Yeah, okay. You didn't say it out loud right. You keep skipping letters.
1: I can. That's what I'm telling you. Yeah, I'm a visual person. You're being nice to my dyslexia.
0: No, it's okay.
1: I'm going to write it down.
0: Okay, you write it down for the remaining 3. Our next word is besieged.
1: Oh, besieged.
0: Besieged.
1: Oh, that's hard.
0: Okay.
1: I don't think I got that. Besiege. B-E-S-E-I-G-E-D.
0: No, it's I-E. I before E. That's okay.
1: Close.
0: That's not bad. Not bad. Not a bad effort. Word number 4.
1: Of course, siege.
0: Chandelier. Word number 4. Chandelier.
1: Chandelier.
0: C-H-A-N-D-E-L-I-E-R. Well done, Gabby.
1: Thank you.
0: Nicely done.
1: If I can write it down, I can spell it.
0: You've got 3 from 4. Want the last one?
1: Yeah, sure.
0: Because this one's a special one. This is the word my son actually won his spelling bee with.
1: Oh, no. Am I smarter than Elijah?
0: Now, here we go. So the last word is extraterrestrial.
1: Well, extra.
0: Yep.
1: So E-X-T-R-A.
0: Yes, right. Yeah.
1: Terrestrial. Oh, is that right? T-E-R-R-E-S-T-R-I-A-L.
0: Oh, Gabby, you've done it. Just back yourself in, mate. Yeah. You could go well at the year 8 spelling.
1: Only if I can write it down.
0: Yeah, true. It is hard, isn't it, when you can't write it down?
1: I've always been more of a visual learner.
0: Yep.
1: I can't see it in the air.
0: Yep.
1: You know how you see the movies and they just like write stuff in the air
0: and
1: all the formulas happen? Yeah, nah.
0: Okay.
1: Give me a piece of paper.
0: Well, there we go. Well, that was our spelling bee here on The Morning Crew. And Gabby did very well. Let's have some Black Eyed Peas again, just quickly to finish with.
1: I'm a bee, I'm a bee, I'm a bee. Take that, Nat Lynn.
0: Good luck if you're taking part. Any spelling bee, if you want to get involved with the Prime Minister's Spelling Bee, spelling-bee.com.au. Get involved.
1: Man, I could have won an iPad. Collins Booksellers or
0: yeah,
1: whatever it
0: I
1: was.
0: Met the Prime Minister.
1: Oh, yeah, that guy.
0: Yeah. 22 past 8. Morning Crew with Gabby and Dan.
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0: Strong wind warnings for the coast, an initial minor flood warning for the Latrobe River. More showers for Gippsland today, a top of 13 for the Valley, 16 for the east. And a big congratulations is in order to Moe's Taylor Vumard, who has cracked the 1,000 goal mark for the 2026 season.
1: So Taylor's had an incredible year on the court with 569 goals in C grade and another 455 in the under 17. So that's taking her season tally to an impressive 1,024 goals. That's some serious shooting, and congratulations to Taylor on an incredible achievement.
0: I bet she's tall. Morning Crew, Gabby and Dan, TRFM.

0: Demi Lovato at 29 past 8. Morning Crew with Gabby and Dan for a Wednesday. Happy hump day. We're streaming live on the Listener app as well.
1: I think there's something in my household that I'm about to outsource.
0: Oh.
1: I cannot stand it.
0: Right.
1: Is there a noise that immediately instills instant rage?
0: A noise?
1: A noise.
0: That suddenly gets you really angry. There's a couple of noises I can't stand.
1: Which is what I'm getting at.
0: But yeah, not, maybe not angry, but there's some noises I can't bear to listen to.
1: Can't bear to listen to. It like sends chills down my spine, goosebumps down
0: my
1: arms.
0: Makes my skin crawl.
1: It makes my skin crawl.
0: Mm.
1: So the noise that I think I'm going to outsource and pay for somebody to do in the future is sharpening the knives.
0: Oh, this sound.
1: No. I'll take my headphones off.
0: Oh, you're right. That I'm saying, I don't mind that. It sounds bad coming through the radio. But it's not too bad when you're doing it in person, I don't think.
1: No, it's horrendous. Yeah, so I will cut with blunt knives, as dangerous as that is, and my husband will persist to sharpen the knives. But what? I have to walk into another room, stick my fingers in my ears like a child and go, la, la, la, la, la.
0: Wow.
1: I cannot stand it.
0: 1-300-799-31. What is a noise that you just can't stand?
1: There's something
0: that just triggers you. It's just a noise. Oh, I can't stand that noise. This one is such a bizarre noise. It doesn't actually happen very often and I can't find a sound effect of it. So I'm just going to have to describe it to you. It's like rubbing your nails down a seatbelt. You know that sort of
1: sound? I'm pulling the seatbelt out.
0: Let's say you
1: to
0: put your seatbelt on and you rub your nails over it or you scratch down the seatbelt and your nails make that noise.
1: Mm.
0: It's a hard noise to describe, but even just me thinking about that noise makes me go, oh,
1: really?
0: Just don't like it. Yeah. That vinyl seatbelt sort of scratchy noise.
1: Every morning you do something that disgusts me. Like I can't stand the noise.
0: Let's be real. There's a few things.
1: You chew gum.
0: Yeah.
1: Every morning for about the first hour and a half of the show.
0: Yeah.
1: And it's just swish swashing of saliva going everywhere.
0: Yes.
1: And then you flick the gum onto your tooth.
0: Yeah.
1: So it kind of looks like you're missing a tooth for some reason as well. I can't stand that excess saliva noise.
0: Yeah.
1: And it's amplified because of the microphones and the headphones.
0: Well, for adding me publicly, cop a bit of this. No,
1: I'm mad. Okay. Have you not seen I'm about to break the pen?
0: Is there a noise that triggers you? 1-300-799-31. What is said noise? Here on The Morning Crew with Gabby and Dan.
1: Let's make each other angry. Woo!
0: 28-9.
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7: Good morning, it's Daniel Brewer with your local news and sport. Community Sports Dad of the Year nominations are now open, honouring the dads and father figures who play a vital role in grassroots sport. Emma Roberts reports.
8: The award recognises dads who coach, manage teams, raise funds and make sure kids get to training. Founder Paul Maslach says the award shines a light on the dads who quietly make a big difference to community sport. The winning dad will receive a Phillips water station, while their sporting club will receive a $5,000 Rebel Sports voucher. Nominations are open until August 27, with the winner to be announced ahead of Father's Day. Emma Roberts, Ace Radio.
7: Bridie Hurrell has been recognised nationally for her contribution to surf lifesaving. The Woodside Beach Surf Lifesaving Club member has received the National Medal for her years of dedicated and selfless service. The club says Bridie has helped keep the community safe and played an important role in mentoring the next generation. Gippsland motorists are reporting more potholes appearing on local roads following Monday's rain. A caller named Robert told 3AW he counted 17 potholes on the road between Latrobe Regional Hospital and Mid Valley Shopping Centre.
9: They're not small potholes either. They're very, very big ones. Now, I've tried to ring the various agencies, but all I'm getting is that we're flat out at the moment and we'll get to them in time.
7: Police are asking the public's help to locate missing 14-year-old Georgia, who was last seen in Traralgon on Wednesday, July 24. Georgia is described as Caucasian, with long brown hair, blue eyes and a nose piercing. Police have concerns for her safety and welfare and believe she may be in the Latrobe Valley or Footscray areas. Anyone who knows where Georgia is located is urged to contact Traralgon Police Station. And a photo of Georgia has been posted to the iWatch Latrobe Police Service Area Facebook page.
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7: Football Victoria Latrobe Valley Women's Football Results Tyres SC1 lost to Fortuna 62. Sale United 1 went down to Falcons 2004. Maui United 2 defeated Churchill United 0. And Monash SC 0 lost to Traralgon City 3. That's the latest in local news and sport.
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15: Your 4-day forecast for Gippsland and the Valley. There is a strong wind warning for both the central and east Gippsland coasts and an initial minor flood warning for the Latrobe River. Cloudy today with a very high chance of showers. Winds westerly up to 25 k's an hour. We're heading for a top of 13 across the Latrobe Valley, 14 in Sale, 16 in Bairnsdale, Lakes Entrance and Orbost. Tomorrow, a shower or two, 15. Friday, cloudy with a possible shower, 15. Saturday, partly cloudy, 15. And right now, 9 degrees in the valley.

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0: Franz Ferdinand and Take Me Out at 8:45. This is The Morning Crew with Gabby and Dan this Wednesday. Hope you well. And we're sorry if we're triggering you this morning, what I'm trying to say, because we're playing Noises That You Hate, 1300 799 931. What is a noise that just triggers you every time you hear it? For me, I can't find a sound effect of it, but it's like the seatbelt. You know, you pull the seatbelt out and across you, that noise. When you pull it across, I hate that. I hate the scratching. Anything scratches on the seatbelt, that noise, ugh, makes my skin crawl.
1: The noise when the seatbelt comes out of you don't even like that noise.
0: Do not like
1: it. What a shame it's a legal requirement.
0: Luckily for me, it's over very quick. You just sort of right across, you're in, click in. The click's fine. It's the pulling the seatbelt across.
1: If you go slower, does it make less of a noise or does it just drag it out?
0: Drags it out badly. I don't like it. 1-300-799-931. Gabby is knife sharpening.
1: Ears off.
0: And she hates it when her husband partakes in that. Have you ever outsourced it before?
1: Yeah, we have. We've paid people to sharpen the knives before, and I'm very close to doing that because, like, they're getting a bit blunt, so he's doing it more regularly.
0: Okay.
1: And I've just got to leave the kitchen.
0: 1-300-799-931. Or hit us up on Facebook. It's a noise that trigger you. Got a couple coming through.
1: I got one from Ryan.
0: Yes.
1: And it's actually about Carrie and Tommy.
0: Weekday afternoons from 3.
1: He said, where Tommy writes a number on a piece of paper with a marker. Ryan needs to turn the radio off. I think it's the squeakiness of it.
0: Right.
1: Never thought of it twice.
0: Strange, isn't it? Strange what gets people, but we're not alone. Nate's there. Nate, what's a noise that triggers you, mate?
2: So it's not actually me. It's one of my close mates. He's got this thing about whistling.
0: Oh, whistling.
2: He can't stand the kids or adults or anyone whistling in his house or around him.
1: I had a science teacher at school that couldn't stand it, and we used to do it, and I realised it was torture for him. He had something wrong or a surgery with his ear, and it vibrated and hurt.
2: Me, personally, it's the nails down the blackboard.
1: Well, thank God we've got whiteboards
0: now. Yeah, we've got a way.
2: I know, right?
0: Thank you, Nate. I appreciate that. No, it's,
1: but it's gritty, though.
0: Whistling, I don't mind if it's just like you're whistling a tune, and I whistle a lot, actually. I'm a serial whistler.
1: You do.
0: But it's, you know, the whistle where you get two fingers and you do a loud one, like you're calling the sheepdogs back in and stuff? I don't like that. I don't like that.
1: Yeah, right.
0: Anyway.
1: The sheepdogs.
0: Lauren, what about you? What's a sound that just triggers you?
3: So my sound is my daughter likes to, when she eats, she kind of breathes through her mouth when she eats, and it makes this awful noise, which drives me nuts.
1: But you can't get rid of her. Well, she's here for life.
3: I tell her to quit it, and then she stops. But she does it subconsciously. She's 11.
0: She does it subconsciously,
3: and then when I tell her to stop, she stops, and she breathes through her nose. I'm like, you've got a nose, breathe through it.
1: So she's mouth breathing as she's chewing.
3: As she's eating, and it makes this noise, and it drives me crazy. But my son, he hates you whispering in his ear.
0: I don't like whispering. Yeah, no, good point. I don't
1: it
0: like
1: makes
0: whispering.
1: You shudder.
0: Yeah. I don't whisper close to my ear.
1: Oh.
0: You can whisper
3: across the room. Yeah, he just like chills and he's like, stop it.
0: No, I'm with him. Yeah. I'm with him. I agree.
1: So no whispering sweet little nothings between you and Belinda.
0: No, just yell
1: it at me.
0: Yell at it from across the room.
1: That's,
0: I want everyone to hear.
1: That's ridiculous.
0: Yeah, each of their own. But there's some sounds that just get to you. And hopefully Gabby and Dan the Morning Crew aren't one of them.
1: Oh, no, my laughing irks a guy off and he keeps commenting on our Facebook.
0: Oh, yes, a bloke keeps saying, oh, there's the Kookaburra laugh again. Don't
1: listen,
0: mate.
1: It's a free service. Go somewhere else. Go to a boring show.
0: 11 to 9. More to Crew with Gabby and Dan.
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0: Strong wind warnings for the coast. More showers on the way for Gippsland today. A top of 13 for the valley, 16 for the east. And Gabby, Kids in Fishing is coming to Lakes Entrance Basketball Hall Saturday, August 22 from 1 till 3 p.m. It's a free hands-on afternoon where kids can learn the basics of fishing.
1: From tying hooks and sinkers and rigging lures to baiting up and practicing their casting, there's also lots of fishing displays to check out. 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

0: 4 to 9, Morning Crew with Gabby and Dan. We are talking sounds that trigger you this morning.
1: Sarah can't stand when someone opens a packet of chips. But they're delicious.
0: Yeah, no, it's worth it if they're salt and vinegar. Rosemary hates it when you put that back window down and they're like thump, thump, thump.
1: Oh, it echoes and rattles.
0: Oh, yeah, that's a bad one.
1: She's right.
0: Oh, that's a bad one. Sorry to finish on a downer. Have a great day. We'll chat to you tomorrow morning from 6.
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14: 12 degrees in Melbourne, a shower or two atop today, 15, 9 o'clock. Good morning. I'm David Armstrong. Less than 2% of motorists seeking compensation for pothole damage are receiving payouts over the past 2 years. Just 23 drivers from 1,809 cases were compensated. The Shadow Roads Minister, Danny O'Brien, says voters would prefer the roads be fixed instead of chasing compo.
15: At the end of the day, people don't want compensation. They just want decent roads that are not damaging their cars. We all have to have roadworthy cars, but the government doesn't seem to be interested in providing car-worthy roads, and that's something that people are very frustrated with.
14: A Melbourne team's made a world-first breakthrough in growing a human heart valve in a laboratory. The Murdoch Children's Research Institute has used a patient's own cells to successfully grow human heart valve tissue. Researchers claim they've cracked the code and can create the first 3D version from stem cells. It's a step toward helping millions of patients with damaged or missing valves who face a lifetime of repeated heart surgery. Premier Ben Carroll's under pressure to strip Jacinta Allen and Dan Andrews of their government pensions
4: if the Royal Commission into Corruption on the Big Build implicates them. The generous packages are believed to be upward of $300,000 per year. The Shadow Attorney General James Newbury says the Premier must review the rules. A children's mental health unit at a major Melbourne hospital has been closed, and five staff are now under investigation. The Age is reporting they're facing allegations of bullying and the use of force against vulnerable young patients. Well, the opposition's accusing female Labor MPs of only condemning mistreatment of women when it's politically convenient. Appearing on a podcast, the Prime Minister made a grubby joke about melons he was gifted by his Japanese counterpart. The Coalition is calling on Anthony Albanese to apologise. National's MP Anne Webster claims women in the federal government should do the same.
16: Yet again, we heard yesterday, no apology and defence by the women of the ALP. Wow, who knew that it actually depends on who you are as to whether women would be respected.
4: A long-term study shows adults who do both aerobic and muscle-strengthening exercises are less likely to develop chronic illness. Australian researchers have tracked 8,000 adults over a period of 8 years. Well, they're making The Princess Diaries 3, and while it will star Anne Hathaway, Julie Andrews has passed on the project, but the screen legend says she is 100% behind it. In finance, the dollar, 70.59 US.
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4: Eddie Maguire admits people in the AFL industry have called him about joining the commission. The former Collingwood president has been linked with a move to league headquarters. He was asked about it on Footy Classified.
18: People always ring up.
19: Would you consider it?
18: No, not the chairman. I said tonight, Craig Drummond will be the chairman.
19: No, would you consider the AFL commission if the things got shook up?
18: I said this last time. We had this for the last 2 years when Richard Gorder was leaving. If I love football, if I was offered, if they thought that I had some skills to provide and help football, of course I'd give myself up.
4: Hawthorn has ruled out Connor Nash for the rest of the season. The midfielder set to have surgery in coming days to repair a complex nerve issue. Fremantle captain Alex Pearce has told the Dockers he is not interested in joining Tasmania, despite offers to be the Devils' first captain. All-rounder Bo Webster believes he has the runs on the board to be considered for a place in the Australian top order. The Aussies taking on Bangladesh in their first test in Darwin tomorrow. And that's the latest news and sport.
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25: I'm Daniel Brewer with your local news and sport. Recent rain across the region is proving beneficial for both gardens and local farms, with Gippsland dairy farmer Stuart Griffin saying the rainfall has been welcome.
26: Yeah, we had 24 mils to 9 a.m. yesterday. I don't know exactly how much more we've had today, until this morning, but probably at least another 15 mil on top of that. So sort of pushing up around the 40 mils mark.
25: Fishing clubs across Gippsland are being reminded applications close this Sunday for the Stronger Fishing Clubs Grant Program. More information is available on our website. In sport football, Victoria Latrobe Valley women's football results, Tigers SC lost to Fortuna 60. Selwyn United went down to Falcons 2000. Maui United defeated Churchill United and Monash SC lost to Traralgon City. That's the latest in local news and sport.
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30: TRFM weather. Your 4-day forecast for Gippsland and the Valley. Strong wind warning for the central and east Gippsland coast. An initial minor flood watch for the Latrobe River as well. Cloudy, very high chance of showers in the west, medium elsewhere, snow above 1,300 metres. Tomorrow, a shower or two and 15 for Friday, possible showers 15. Saturday, partly cloudy and 15 degrees. Today, 13 for the valley, Sale 14, Bairnsdale, Lakes Entrance and Orbost, 16 degrees. Right now, it's 10 degrees.
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99.5 TRFM with Somba. That is Homewrecker. Hello. It's Matt this morning. It's not tonight, but it is tomorrow night. That, to borrow a phrase, you need to be there. I can't drag that out any further. You've heard the ads before for Speedway, right? And it seems like every Speedway across the country uses that phrase, be there. And it's a good way to excite people and let them know that Speedway is on. Well, tomorrow night in Bairnsdale, the Bairnsdale Speedway Group, are holding their AGM. You can go along, talk about the future of the club, maybe offer them a hand. How could you get involved? And the best part is they're doing it at Club Eastwood. Grab a meal for you and drag the family along. That's the excuse. 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Going to talk about bins real soon. I am straight in the garbage today, aren't I? Miley Cyrus coming up. Here's the Black Eyed Peas. I got a feeling at TRFM.

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0: 99.5 TRFM with Miley Cyrus. End of the world. Hello, it's Matt this morning. It's nice when somebody agrees with you, but even better when it seems like that mood is being captured by politicians and they agree with what we're saying as well. So my council recently moved to a bin service, which is every fortnight, and that's caused a lot of problems for a lot of people. We've looked at what we're putting in recycling, in our green waste and in the just general waste as well. Jess has come out and said if they make the election and win and get into power, they will put everyone's bin services back to weekly for general rubbish. Is that enough to swing your vote? I understand the council's position too. A lot of councils have had to find money in their budget to provide extra services that weren't there before. And neither you nor I want to pay for it our rates, do we? So things have got to change. Going to be a sticky wicket if they get in, because the money's got to come from somewhere. And please don't put our rates up to cover it.
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13: Strong wind warning for the central and east Gippsland coastal waters and an initial minor flood watch for the Latrobe River. Cloudy today, very high chance of showers in the west, medium elsewhere, snow above 1,300 metres. 13 for the Valley, 14 in Sale, 16 in Bairnsdale, Lakes Entrance and Orbost. Shower or two on the way tomorrow and 15 degrees. Soul Asylum, Runaway Train coming up. Here's Ariana Grande, Hate That I Made You Love Me, TRFM.

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0: 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It's TRFM with Soul Asylum and Runaway Train. Hello, it's Matt this morning. This week, something strange happens in the offices of TRFM. Workplaces right across the world may have something similar going on where people share birthdays. But would you believe, for such a small team, there's about 20 of us across the length and breadth of Gippsland, from the valley right through to East Gippsland, working in this team. So for three people in the one office to have a birthday across 2 days, pretty extraordinary. So let's kick it off. Happy birthday to Buckles. Buckles is having her birthday today. She's taking the day off. She'll be back on Saturday with Balls and All and Buckles Brainbuster. You can enter your sporting club, by the way, at trfm.com.au. And my mate that shares a birthday with me tomorrow. So I'm not just playing that for myself. That would be a bit self-indulgent, wouldn't it? It's Melissa's birthday tomorrow. Congratulations, Melissa. And yes, mine too. But if you get the opportunity and you see Melissa out and about for We Love Gippsland in Bensdale this Friday, can you do me a big favour? Go up to her and wish her a very happy birthday and many happy returns.
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Coming up to 10 o'clock in just minutes, you'll hear from Oscar Med, Kay and Khalil. Don't nobody else make me feel like, don't nobody else make me feel like, I think nobody else make me feel. Plus Dave and Tim.

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20: I'm Daniel Brewer with your local news and sport. Woodside Beach Surf Life Saving Club is celebrating member Bridie Hurrell after she was awarded the prestigious national medal. The Premier has pushed back the start date for work from home from September 1 until July next year. The bill was set to be debated later this week. Premier Ben Carroll says he will now continue consultations regarding the proposed laws.
21: Everyone knows it's a partnership between working families and the business community and the government. My door will always be open to the business community. I want Victoria to be open for business. I want to be thriving. That is why I've delayed these changes, and it's why I'm going to continue to work with the business community.
20: In sport, Morwell East Football Netball Club is celebrating Hannah Sandy, who will play her 100th club game this weekend. Sandy has stepped up to C grade this season after several years in D grade, where she won last season's Best and Fairest. That's the latest in local news and sport.
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0: Your 4-day forecast for Gippsland and the Valley. Strong wind warning for the central and east Gippsland coast. An initial minor flood watch for the Latrobe River as well. Cloudy, very high chance of showers in the west. Medium elsewhere, snow above 1,300 metres. Tomorrow, shower 2 and 15 for Friday. Possible